0: walked along Mercury Beach in the middle of the night with flashlights and our belt loops because you'd called me. If I hadn't waited on the other end of the phone for 3 minutes and 17 seconds until I understood your silence, if I hadn't stolen my older brother's minivan to find you, if you hadn't asked me to empty the pockets you'd filled with rocks because you were afraid you'd walk into the ocean and drown yourself, if you hadn't crouched in the sand as the sun began to peer over the horizon and declared that you were going to rebuild the Tower of Babel from and for Earth alone, if you hadn't left your offering in the sand for screaming children to find while we ran the way back to school cursing time itself, I wouldn't be standing here, paper cup of Sprite in hand, too afraid to tell you why I kick stones around now instead of holding them like they're holy. I am too afraid to ask myself why I cannot look you in the eyes.
1: Wow. What a great, you really delivered that piece well. Have you read that aloud anywhere?
0: Not for any event, but I've read it to my friends.
1: Yeah, that's a really powerful piece. Have you thought about life after high school? You're in ninth grade now? Thought about it? It's a little early, but maybe you're thinking about things.
0: Yeah, I've thought about going into a lot of careers. I think I maybe want to major in anthropology, and I think I'd like to do writing in some extent no matter what I do, so writing about philosophy or anthropology could be one possibility, but I also have interests in computer science as well.
1: Well, you're really a gifted writer and thinker. Do you want to acknowledge anybody that's helped you along the way?
0: Yeah, I'd like to acknowledge Elizabeth, Anne, Peter, Caroline, Liliana, and Megna for helping me read through this. And I'd also like to acknowledge my parents if they're listening for supporting me in whatever I choose to do.
1: Thanks so much. Good to talk with you. And we'll send you information about how you may be able to do some more things with us. We would love to do that, especially with you being relatively close by. And you've got a lot to offer and share. Thank you so much, Beatrice.
0: Thank you so much.
1: Beatrice Alba here at the Saturday Light Brigade. If you're just joining us, this is our Youth Express showcase for today. We have Scholastic Writing Award winners. We have three more that we're going to feature shortly, starting with Jessica, who will be with us in just a moment.

0: You just keep wondering what's going to happen next. And here now is Jessica, who is joining us. Jessica, Dannon Hirsch is a student at North Allegheny Senior High. Did I get your last name right, Jessica?
1: Yes, you did.
0: Excellent. I try. What grade are you in?
1: I am a junior.
0: Well, it's nice to meet you. Tell me a little bit about yourself. I'm sure there's things beyond writing that you enjoy doing.
1: So writing is definitely a big interest of mine. Basically all fields of journalism I'm definitely interested in. I love photography especially, and filmmaking and art, and basically all things creative.
0: Do you have any thoughts about, quote, journalism, unquote, what passes for journalism and how people get their news and information?
1: So I do think it's definitely, like, journalism is a very important field, especially in today's era of technology, especially since it's so easy to find information, and a lot of that information comes from journalists who, you know, they're the ones that give us the news. They are the ones that tell us what's happening in the world. So I have so much respect for journalists all over the world.
0: I do too. I think that the way the line has blurred between journalism and commentary, or journalism and editorial, has really been unfortunate, because a true journalist checks sources and backs up information. And I mean, there are rules of journalism to be followed that I suspect you know, if you're writing for your school newspaper or community newspaper. And there's editorials and commentaries are a little different, but and without this information, I'm not sure how we make decisions, you know, without having accurate information. Do you think that's probably what you want to pursue after you graduate?
1: Yes, I definitely want to go into some sort of journalism field, although I think I am leaning more towards the photojournalism side and maybe filmmaking as well.
0: That's really important too. And, you know, photos and let's say art, but we'll stick with photos. They can have bias, or they can be editorial, or more journalistic in their approach also. So before you share a bit of your piece, which I'm curious about, is there anybody you'd like to acknowledge with respect to the awards process or helping you become the writer that you are?
1: Yeah, I would love to acknowledge my two journalism teachers that I've had over the past 2 years, Mr. Zachary Hall and Mr. David Morris. Without them, I really wouldn't be the journalist that I am today, and I certainly wouldn't be, you know, speaking on this radio show today. And I would also like to acknowledge my parents for always supporting me and, you know, driving me around places to take photos for an article or anything. Yeah.
0: Great. Well, your piece is called 2 Years Later, October 27th, and I'd love to have you share an excerpt from it. Is there anything we need to know for context?
1: So this is the third piece that I've written about the Tree of Life shooting that happened in 2018. And the first one, I wrote on the day that it happened, because there was really nothing else that I could do. I felt so stuck, and I just didn't know what to do to help my community that was hurting, so I just sat down and wrote. And that piece was actually what got me interested in journalism in the first place, because we published it on my school's newspaper. And then the year after, I wrote another one just about, you know, anti-Semitism in review, kind of like every anti-Semitic attack or incident that occurred within a year since it happened. And then this year, or last October, this was the second year anniversary. So I wrote this about, you know, how it felt 2 years later and like how it's still, you know, we still feel the after effects of all of this, this hatred and all of like every anti-Semitic attack, we still feel them today. But it's also about how we've moved forward in our community and how much stronger we've become.
0: Wow, this is a very important piece, and I can't wait to hear it. You earned a gold key in the Scholastic Writing Awards, and let's take a listen. This is Jessica Dannenhirsch from North Allegheny Senior High School.
1: It's been 2 years, two long years. It feels like decades. 2 years seems like it would be more than enough time to heal. For some, it has been. But for some, these wounds will never heal. 2 years ago today, 11 beautiful souls lost their lives in the tragic shooting at the Tree of Life Synagogue in Squirrel Hill in Pittsburgh. It was an act of pure hatred and anti-Semitism, the deadliest such act in American history. The events of October 27, 2018 left a permanent scar on the Jewish community, but they have also proved to be a reminder of our strength and all of the hardship we as a people have had to overcome. I remember that day so vividly. I felt completely numb as I followed the news all day. There was nothing I could do, nothing but write. That night and the next day, I poured my heart into what became my first official publication for the NAI, my school's newspaper. Despite all the pain and suffering of that fateful day, it was the moment that propelled me to become the journalist and activist that I am today. The original piece of writing came with me everywhere. I read it aloud at a summer program in Wisconsin last year in front of over 70 Jewish teens from around the country and Europe. My community was helpless, so I tried to give a voice to the voiceless. However, I later realized that I was not the only one to undergo a transformation due to this attack. Many of my friends also began to speak up about issues they care about. Some have even rekindled their ties to Judaism. For example, I know many Jewish Pittsburgh teens who were not involved in any of the countless youth programs across Pittsburgh, but became more active after attending the first interfaith Havdalah service, which is a spiritual ceremony to signify the end of Shabbat and the beginning of a new week. Additionally, my mother's 58-year-old friend is having a bat mitzvah over Zoom next month, which was in November. She never had one at the typical age, which is 12 or 13 for girls, but she said she was motivated to have one after the attack. She wanted to reclaim her Judaism because the world was trying to take it away. Anti-Semitism is not new. In fact, it is one of the oldest forms of hatred in the world. It can range from crude comments about stereotypes thrown at Jews in the hallways or on the streets to acts of unconscionable violence born of hatred. On October 27th, 2 years ago, one man had so much hatred in his heart that he took the lives of 11 people just because they were Jewish. 11 is not a big number. This is the type of thing I heard last year. A year passed, and it appeared to invite some insensitivity. Sympathy and outrage are, of course, moral responses to massacres, why they occur. But all too often, we care less and less with the passage of time. But make no mistake, 11 is a huge number. In fact, 1 is a huge number. Any number is a huge number when it comes to the loss of life in our community. Pittsburgh is a large city with a small town feel, and its Jewish community is one of the tightest knit I've ever come across. If you didn't know a victim of the shooting, you probably knew someone who did. They were all real people with real lives, families, hopes, and dreams. All they wanted to do that day was pray in the safest place they knew. Yet even that wasn't safe enough. They are more than just a number.
0: Wow. Very powerful and honest and open. I really appreciate your sharing that with us. And you're in 11th grade now, did you say?
1: Yes, I am.
0: I hope when things settle down a bit, as I've said to some of our other writers this morning, really everybody is welcome. I would love to have you here to share more of your writing in person, or we can have you in our studio to record some of what you've written. I think it's just so important for people to hear what you've said. Jessica Dannenhirsch, is there anything else you would like to pass along or say?
1: Again, I would just like to thank everyone that really made me the person that I am today, and the person who, you know, speaks out about the things I care about and also just owns my Judaism in any way I can.
0: I hope you always will continue to speak out and speak up. And thank you so much for taking some time out today to be with us.
1: Thank you for having me.
0: Bye-bye. That's Jessica Dannenhirsch. Thank you for lending your ears to listen to honest youth expressing thoughts, opinions, or sharing the craft of writing. You know, most often you end up seeing extremes on television news or fictitious programs. You'll see teens that are, you know, the best of the best of the best portrayed by actors, or you'll see kids at other perspectives that have been in trouble, again, often played by actors. It's our goal here to just make sure that there is authenticity of voice, and that's something that you help make possible by your open-mindedness as you listen, and simply by being here. So thank you. The Saturday Light Brigade, we're happy you're with us. There's one more guest for today, and it's Faith Nguyen. I hope I got that correct. Did I pronounce your last name correctly, Faith?
2: Yes, it's Faith Nguyen.
0: Wonderful. And you are also a North Allegheny Senior High School student. What year are you in?
2: I'm a senior.
0: You guys cleaned up this year. You got a lot of scholastic writing awards. Your piece is called A Moment's Reverie, and yes. You earned a gold key. But before you share that, I'd like to know a little bit more about you. What interests do you have, and what do you enjoy doing?
2: Yeah, I, first and foremost, would say that I'm a student filmmaker. That's definitely the number one passion of mine. I'm going to film school, actually. I recently got accepted into the University of Southern California's School of Cinematic Arts, which is very exciting. And honestly, I would just say that's the number one thing that I'm interested in. It's my life.
0: That's terrific. Do you have any brothers and sisters?
2: I have a younger sister. She's a freshman.
0: So is your family wondering what it's going to be like to have you completely across the country?
2: Yeah, it's definitely going to be very hectic.
0: Yeah, I can only imagine. It's exciting, though. And what a great film school. How did you get into film? Do you remember making a video once and really enjoying it, or was there a moment that you said, I like this?
2: Yeah, I think honestly, my whole life, I've really, really enjoyed, you know, just visual media, especially movies and TV. But I don't think it really clicked in my head that this was something I could do as a career until around freshman year when we were assigned in an English class to make a short film. You know, we had to storyboard it and write a script for it and do everything. And it was honestly extremely grueling and difficult even at that level, but I loved it. And I think that's sort of what sprouted it. And over the years, you know, I've gotten more into, you know, watching real films and sort of trying to make as many short films as I could. And yeah, it's kind of taken off from there.
0: That's really wonderful to hear. And I imagine there's some people you might want to acknowledge in terms of helping you become who you are and also helping you earn your gold key from the Scholastic Writing Awards. Anybody come to mind?
2: Oh, yes, for sure. First off, definitely my parents. Over the years, they've become just so extremely supportive of my career. And it especially means a lot because it's a very daunting career. I think anything in an artistic field is difficult, and there's definitely no chance that you'll succeed. But, you know, they're literally my number one supporters at this moment. You know, they'll drive me to locations for filming or help move props or hold lights when I don't have anyone else to do it. And yeah, I really appreciate them.
0: That's wonderful. Tell us about the piece that you're going to share a bit of. It's called A Moment's Reverie. What a evocative title. I know you've got an excerpt to share, but is there anything we should know for context or understanding?
2: So this film is a portfolio. So it's sort of an experimental coming of age portrayed in six sequential parts. In short, it's about a girl who runs away from a troubled home, sort of exploring this alternate emotional reality while navigating her newfound freedom. And it's also a modern silent film, so there's no dialogue, and it's set to classical music. And this project was a very big undertaking. It took more than a year to create. It was planned for over 9 months, filmed over a span of 4 months, and edited in 7 weeks. And it stars two people who are, I would say, good friends now, Cassie Polterak and Chris Rudolph. And they were very, very patient with me during the process, especially since I'm a young, new filmmaker who didn't have a lot of resources. That's about it.
0: That's great. Now, do you have some of the dialogue or writing to share from it? If you don't, that's fine. I wasn't sure if you did.
2: Yeah, I don't have anything, just because it... you know, there's not really...
0: Yeah, it's a film. How can folks... Is there a link where people can see it?
2: Yes. If you search on YouTube, A Moment's Reverie, it will show up. It's on the channel NATV. Everyone's free to check it out.
0: Perfect. So, North Allegheny Television, and it's A Moment's Reverie. And how long is the film, roughly?
2: It's around 21 minutes total.
0: I like short films like that. So you can take a look for that from Faith Nguyen. Anything else you'd like to add? I'm really appreciative of your being here.
2: I think that's about it.
0: Okay, well, thank you so much for joining us, Faith. And thank you to all of the folks joining us today, Catherine, me, Beatrice, Alba, also Faith Nguyen, who you just heard, and Jessica Dan and Hirsch. We have a few more that will be joining us next week as we continue to salute Scholastic Writing Award winners, as curated by the Western Pennsylvania Writing Project out of the University of Pittsburgh.
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4: My name is Bella. I am 8 years old and I live in Cookbook. The name of my story is A Plan to Clean. Bella and Amy are mermaids who live in the Pittsburgh rivers. They were different than all the other mer people because they had rainbow fishtails. "Hey, Amy, get up," said Bella. "We have to help the villagers take out and put their garbage somewhere where it would not hurt the earth." "Forget it," said Amy, moaning. "Get up," screamed Bella, swimming around Amy's bed. "I am too tired," squealed Amy. "I will just get my $100 from Mom and buy something for myself," teased Bella. As soon as Amy heard about the $100, she was out of bed. "Oh no," sobbed Bella and Amy. "Look at the water," gasped Amy. "It's all brown," sighed Bella and Amy at the same time. "I just hit Idea Island," exclaimed Amy. "We can clean up the Pittsburgh River and ask if anyone wants to help us." "Good idea," agreed Bella. "Now all we need to do is make a plan to clean up this." "Wait, we can use Mom's broom and Dad's mop," instructed Amy. "Sure, but that is not enough stuff to clean up this whole river," said Bella. "We could ask May Bob, Joe, Anna, Kelly, Alex, and Brad, pointed out Amy. Okay, we got to split up in groups, suggested Bella. I would take May, Bob, and Joe, offered Amy. Bella, you could take Kelly, Brad, Alex, and Anna. Sure thing, replied Bella. Now let's get to work. Clean up, let's recycle, put away the garbage in the three rivers, sang Bella, Amy, Alex, Kelly, Brad, May, Bob, and Joe. And before you know it, every mermaid and merman in the Pittsburgh River was helping the mer kids. The whole river seemed to shine because the kids were cleaning, and the villagers helped too. When they were done, the humans learned an important lesson. Never litter the rivers. They now know that to recycle is good, and working as a team makes them even stronger.
5: My name is Cricket. I am 9 years old, and I live in Russell. The name of my story is I'm Stuck in My Hole. Once there was a little mole who lived in a beautiful fruit garden surrounded by woods. A sparkling river flowed close by. Little Mole woke up very hungry. He ate strawberries, acorns, and sticky sap raspberry pie. After his delicious breakfast, Mole felt very full. He was planning on working in his garden and hoping to make a new friend. So, Little Mole started to climb out of his hole. Things felt snug, and he was sticky from his sap pie. Mole was leaving his tunnel. His head, arms, and body were outside his tunnel, but his legs and bottom were stuck inside his tunnel. I'm stuck in my hole, said the little mole. A toad heard him and came to help. 1, 2, 3, pull the mole, he shouted. The mole was still stuck. He yelled, can anyone pull the mole out of his hole? A blue jay heard them and decided to help. 1, 2, 3, pull the mole, they shouted. The mole was still stuck. They all said, can anyone pull the mole out of his hole? A hedgehog heard them and decided to help. 1, 2, 3, pull the mole, they shouted. The mole was still stuck. They all said, can anyone pull the mole out of his hole? A rabbit came to help. 1, 2, 3, pull the mole. The mole was still stuck. The rabbit sat down on a rock to think. The rock moved. It wasn't a rock at all. It was a turtle. Turtle said, I've been thinking about your problem, Mole, and I've got a solution. Why not let Worm help? They all laughed. The Worm went to work around the Mole's tunnel entrance. He ate the soil, and the Mole broke free. Mole was excited to be free. He invited his new friends to his garden for a picnic. The toad, blue jay, hedgehog, rabbit, turtle, worm, and mole all ate berries, told stories, jokes, and laughed all afternoon. It was getting late. Mole said his goodbyes and returned home. I'm going to need a bigger hole.
6: My name is Elizabeth Crossan. I'm in first grade at Bower Hill Elementary School. The name of my story is The Tooth That Just Wouldn't Wiggle. Once upon a time, there was a girl named Ellie whose teeth wouldn't wiggle. All of her friends had either lost some teeth or had wiggly teeth. Ellie asked her mom, when will my teeth wiggle? Mom said, when your adult teeth are ready to come in. Ellie just wondered when her teeth would wiggle. She tried wiggling her teeth with her fingers and her tongue. She tried day and night to get her teeth to wiggle. Nothing worked. Ellie tried everything to make her teeth wiggle. She tried eating apples. That didn't work. Ellie tried taffy. That didn't work. So Ellie decided to write a letter to the Tooth Fairy. Dear Tooth Fairy, when will my teeth wiggle? Love, Ellie. Dear Ellie, when they are ready. Love, the Tooth Fairy. One day, Ellie was wiggling her teeth and one was wiggly. The Tooth Fairy was right. Now Ellie wondered when her teeth would fall out.
7: My name is Bella. I am 6 years old and I live in Hampton. Once upon a time in a town called Sugarland, there lived three friends, a cupcake named Chili, a donut named Pinky, and a gumdrop named Lemon. They loved their sugar home with marshmallow flowers and strawberry swirls. One day, they decided to go to Sugar Park and play on the swing, slides, and monkey bars. They were having so much fun, but it was time to go home. Pinky looked down and noticed all of her sprinkles were gone. Pinky began to cry, and Cherry said, "Don't cry, Pinky. You'll get all sticky." Lemon said, "We should find the Sugar Fairy. She can help us find your sprinkles." They climbed the mountain to Sugar Castle. They knocked on the door, and the Sugar Fairy came out. "Can you help Pinky find her sprinkles?" asked Lemon. "Of course I can. Let me find my sprinkle magnet wand," and she was back in a flash. She followed the three friends to the playground, waved her magnet wand, and the sprinkles appeared. She told Pinky to look up, and she dropped all the sprinkles back onto her icing. Pinky, Cherry, and Lemon thanked the Sugar Fairy and went home happy again. The end.
8: My name is Ryan. I am 7 years old, and I live in Venetia, Pennsylvania. The name of my story is Animan to the Rescue by Ryan Watterson. Animan is no ordinary superhero. He rescues animals instead of people. He has a special power called echolocation. This lets him hear when animals are in trouble. Then he flies through the air to rescue them. One morning, Animan heard the grunting of a deer. He flew to California to rescue the deer who was trapped in a forest fire. Animan was sitting in his house when he heard the squeak of a dolphin in trouble. He flew to the ocean and got the dolphin out of the fishing net that he was stuck in. The next animal that Animan heard was the growl of a polar bear. He flew to the Arctic to save the bear that was floating away on a piece of sea ice. Later that night, Animan heard a mountain goat saying, "Mah!" So he flew to the Rocky Mountains to rescue the goat that was stuck on a rock ledge. It was a long day, and Animan was ready for bed. The end.
9: My name is Maeve. I'm 6 years old, and I live in Washington, Pennsylvania. The name of my story is The Girl Who Loved Noodles. My name is Maeve, and I love to eat noodles. I will never stop eating noodles. I eat noodles for breakfast, lunch, and dinner, and I put them on my pizza. One night, I snuck noodles in my bed. I fell asleep, and when I woke up, I was covered in noodles. When I got out of bed, I looked in the mirror, and I did not recognize myself. I asked my mom, "Why do I look like a noodle head?" She said, "I do not know. Let's go to the doctors." My mom took me to the doctors, and when he came in, he said, "Oh, I guess my lunch just walked through the door." My mom said, "Please fix her. She looks like a bowl of noodles." The doctor said, "I know just the thing to make her better. Some magic." "What kind of magic?" I asked. He said, "Special magic." I still wanted to be a noodle since I love to eat noodles. But when he poured some special magic cheese on me, the noodles disappeared. I am glad to be back to normal again, but now I think I am really hungry for a bowl of noodles. The end.
10: Hi, my name's Caroline. I'm 6 years old and I live in Somerset. The name of my story is Butterfly Friend. This book is dedicated to Mommy and Daddy and all the little butterflies everywhere. It was a beautiful sunny day. The birds were tweeting, the flowers were glowing, everything was nice. Suddenly, a butterfly landed on Lily's nose. Oh, she did love butterflies, especially monarchs. She was so surprised she was about to scream. But Lily had to be very quiet and still so the butterfly would not be frightened. So she spoke softly, quietly, and lovingly to the butterfly, and they became friends. "Hi, little butterfly." They played hide-and-go-seek. Lily asked her mom, "Could I keep the butterfly inside the house?" Lily's mom said she could keep the new pet, but not inside the house. "Okay, Mom," Lily said. Lily was just pretending to be happy, but she was really upset. And then she had a brilliant idea. She would sneak the butterfly into the house. The butterfly knocked things off the wall and made a big mess. Lily had to tell her mom, so she walked downstairs. Lily apologized.
11: I'm sorry, Mom, for disobeying you. You were right. The butterfly belongs outside because it messed up my room. I forgive you. Next time, listen, Mom said. The butterfly introduced Lily to all the butterfly friends, and they all lived happily ever after. The end.
12: My name is Dante Corey. I am 7 years old. I live in McMurray. The name of my story is Pizza Guy. This is Tony. He loves pizza. He is a pizzaiolo. This means he is a pizza maker. He owns a pizzeria in the city. One day, he made a different kind of pizza. Tony added arms and legs to the pizza. He made them out of dough. Tony put the magic ingredients on the pizza. It is called cheese magic. He put the pizza in the oven to cook for 20 minutes. Then he got the pizza out of the oven to cool down. Tony called his pizza guy. Tony left the pizzeria for the night. Pizza guy came to life. He got up and slid out the door. Pizza guy started walking down the street. Everybody was asleep except a big black dog. Pizza guy looked behind him and ran. The dog ran after him because he was hungry. Pizza guy pulls off his pepperoni and threw it at the dog. Then the dog eats it. The dog is so happy to be eating. The pizza guy is not scared anymore. The pizza guy and the dog become best buddies. The dog takes the pizza guy back to his home. The end.
13: My name is Brooklyn. I am 8 years old, and I live in Hampton. The name of my story

0: after month, I realized I gained 15 pounds. I was also eating chocolate ice cream, which was my wife's favorite flavor, and this broke my heart. I had no choice but to leave the contests. Weeks later, while I was walking through the park exercising, I came across a flyer. It read, "Pet adoptions. We could be your best friends. Visit the animal shelter before we find our new homes." I walked into the animal shelter and saw my friend Shay. "Hi, Docker. Come in and I'll show you around. Here are the poodles. They are extremely smart dogs and stylish, if I might add." "Poodles are not really my type of dog, although they are nice to look at," chuckled Docker. "Understandable. Take a look at the Labradors," directed Shay. I popped my head in the cage, and a beautiful, rich, chocolate lab caught my attention. I quickly told Shay there was no need to show me any more cages. I wanted that chocolate lab. We did all the paperwork, and I was soon the proud owner of a new puppy. His fur was as soft as sheep's wool and as shiny as crystals. I needed to give him a good name. I'll call him Bean. Cocoa Bean. A few weeks passed, and Bean and I did everything together. I realized that Bean could not do everything my wife could do, but he sure did keep me company, and I love him.
1: My name is Catherine. I'm 7 years old, and I live in Brookline. The name of my story is Tid's Butterfly Dream. Tid was a caterpillar. His mother gave his siblings and him a phone. "Wait until you find out about me," Tid said. Tid was curious even the first day he hatched. He asked his mother, "How did you become a butterfly?" "Well," his mother said, "I went through stages." "Okay," Tid said, "I'll try." He climbed down the tree and on his scooter. So Tid went to every performance he knew of, but he couldn't go through any stages. Tid asked his mother, "I tried, but I can't. What do I do?" "I didn't mean it like that," said his mother. "I'll tell you what I meant. When I was a caterpillar like you, I ate a lot and made a cocoon to become a butterfly." "Thanks, Mom." "I wonder if cocoon is a type of pizza," Tid said. So Tid went onto his scooter and went to the pizza shop. Tid went to a table and waited. Then a server came. Tid asked for cocoon pizza. The server shook his head. Tid looked through the whole menu. He didn't see cocoon pizza. Tid was mad. Tid went outside. He called his mother about the trouble. "Why don't you come to supper with me?" asked his mother. "Okay," said Tid, "but I won't become a butterfly." "How do you know?" asked his mother. Tid went to supper. When Tid saw his plate, he was surprised. There was a coconut with salad. He used an acorn bowl before. "Dig in," said his mother. "But how can I ever eat it?" asked Tid. But his mother just smiled. Tid ate and ate until he said, "I'm stuffed. I have to take a rest." He climbed a tree and disappeared. His mother just flew away. Months went by. Tid was still in the tree resting. The spring became autumn, until one day, out of Tid's cocoon came a butterfly. Tid jumped on a branch. He didn't know he was a butterfly. When he looked at himself, he saw he was a butterfly. Tid flapped his wings and flew. His butterfly dream came true.
2: Hi, my name is Abby. I'm 7 years old and I live in Giftsonia. The title of my story is Two Mermaids and the Lost Baby Orca Whale. "You're it," Shimmer Tug Cutie and Mermaid Tug. They zipped through the water. Sea turtles, colorful fish, and sea anemones lived at the coral reef too. Shimmer had a sparkly pink tail. Cutie had a glittery green tail. They heard a cry somewhere. It was a baby orca whale, and he was sad. "My name is Wavy. I'm lost, and I can't find my family." "We will help you," they said. Shimmer and Cutie held

0: two wavy's fins, they all flipped their tails and swam fast. Where could Wavy's family be? They would look together. They swam into a kelp forest and got stuck. A hopeful swordfish cut the kelp away from their tails, and they were free. Oh no, a whirlpool spun them around and around. A strong octopus helped them out with his long arms. They got away. A smart humpback whale made a wave in the water with his huge tail. It pushed them faster. Whee! They found them. Wavy's mommy was there and told Wavy she was looking for him too. She gave him a hug. The mermaids helped me. We'll be friends forever. The end.
1: My name is Connor Smith. I am 8 years old and I live in Pittsburgh, Pennsylvania. The name of my story is Seeds from Space. This story was inspired by a real article about seeds in space. However, my seed story is completely science fiction. My science teacher got us tomato seeds that have been to space on a NASA space shuttle. We are going to see if they grow like any other plant here on Earth. Each of us got a pot and some dirt to plant our seed. After a few days, we started to see our tomato plants beginning to grow. They started to get really big and we had to put them outside in our garden. Everything seemed normal until the plants started to grow tomatoes. Ours started to look like they had little faces on them. The stems split into arms and legs. The leaves looked like hair. When the lunch ladies picked them for lunch and brought them into the school, things got interesting. The tomatoes took over the lunchroom. They started running everywhere and tried to chase us. They were throwing our lunches and eating our books. I came up with an idea. I told everyone to grab the lunch ladies' hairnets and start to capture the tomatoes. They were tricky, but they couldn't hide from us. When we caught them, we put them into one of the big cooking pots and slammed the lid down. They started banging, but we didn't let them go. The lunch ladies cooked them up into spaghetti sauce and served it for lunch the next day. I didn't eat any, though, because I had seen the sauce bubble and I know I heard it burp. When the spaghetti sauce slithered off the plate, I decided I wasn't hungry anymore. I don't think this is the end of Seeds from Space.
2: My name is Gabriella. I'm 7 years old, and I live in Carnegie. The name of my story is If Kids Ran the World. If kids ran the world, I, Gabriella, would change all the rules. I would make it a law there's to be no more homework. We would have no more bedtimes, but would stay up and look at the stars. Everyone must play with their food, making it come to life or look like a beautiful sculpture. No one's clothes will ever match. Instead of cleaning our rooms, everyone will use the wall to draw and paint. Every room will be different. We will make new friends every day and be happy. No bullies allowed. More games and less work. Would you live in this world?
3: My name is Delaney. I am 7 years old. I live in Mars. The name of my book is The Bird Who Needed Glasses. Once there was a bird. Her name was Lily. Lily was a good bird, but Lily could not see very well. When Lily flies, she always bumps into trees, houses, and keeps falling. Lily was sad that she could not see as well as the other birds. All the birds made fun of Lily. So one day, Lily told her parents that everyone made fun of her because she could not see very well. The next day, her mom took her to the bird eye doctor. The doctor said that she needed glasses. Next, they went to the glasses store and got glasses. Her glasses were blue with pink and purple flowers on them. The next day at school, Lily got made more fun of because she was wearing glasses. She got very sad. She went home and her dad asked her why she was looking so sad. Lily told her dad she got made fun of at school because she had glasses. The next day at school, Lily saw a sign. The sign said Glasses Club at 5 o'clock today, so Lily joined the Glasses Club. When Lily joined the Glasses Club, she did not feel sad or left out anymore, and she lived happily ever after. The end.
4: My name is Connor. I'm 6 years old, and I live in Pittsburgh, Pennsylvania. The name of my story is Mr. Tree's Story. Outside my window is Mr. Tree's. Birds and deer eat his acorns. In the winter, there are no leaves on his branches. He is friends with my snowman. In the spring, his leaves start to show. I hide Easter eggs under him for my sister. In the summer, his branches give me shade. He is an umbrella when it rains. In the fall, he dresses up for Halloween with red and yellow leaves. Mr. Tree is good to have in my yard. The end.
5: My name is Leah. I am 6 years old and I live in Aspinwall. The name of my story is Leah's Super Happy Move. Once upon a time, there was a little girl named Leah. She was born in Maryland and moved to Texas and moved again to Pittsburgh, Pennsylvania when she was 5. In Texas, it was hot and didn't snow in winter. She had a swimming pool near her house that opened all year. There were coconut trees and banana trees too. In Pittsburgh, it was very different. It snowed a lot in winter and Leah felt cold. It was even worse at school. She had a new teacher, new school bus, and new friends. She felt very scared. Leah thought about Mrs. Brown, her kindergarten teacher in Texas. She looked at her new teacher, Mrs. Joanna, which they both were pretty, had curly brown hair, and 2 daughters. Leah started feeling better. Then Leah realized that her classmate Ava was on the same bus. The boy next door, named Hano, became her bus buddy. Also, she found a large playground near her house. There were many things to play with, like the slides, swings, and spinner. She could see that pretty Allegheny River from there, too. Leah felt super glad. Finally, Leah fell in love with Pittsburgh and lives happily ever after.
6: My name is Sean. I'm 9 years old. I live in Orangeburg, PA. The name of my story is Hermes Adventure. This story is dedicated to my Grammy who has read me stories about faraway places. There once was a pet shop owner named Joe. His dream was to travel the world. First, he would go to Germany because he wanted to see how they live. He asked his assistant to take care of the shop, including his pet hamster, Hermie. Joe packed his suitcase and got his passport. He said goodbye to everyone, including Hermie. Joe didn't know it, but Hermie silently climbed into Joe's suitcase. Hermie wanted to go to Germany, too. The plane ride was Joe's first and Hermie's, too. When Joe arrived in Berlin, so did Hermie. Joe was hungry and ate some bratwurst, sauerkraut, strudel, and a Bavarian pretzel, while a German polka band played. Hermie heard some delightful music and smelled something delicious. He slipped out of the suitcase and ate the food from Joe's plates, wiggling his butt to the beat of the big bass drum. "Yum," he thought. "This German food and music is great." Carmi did what Joe did for the rest of the trip. When Joe visited the Rhine River, so did Hermie. When Joe saw the Black Forest, so did Hermie. When Joe skied down the German Alps, Hermie did too, and he yodeled from the top for some extra fun. Yodelay! Hoo! On the plane ride back, Joe thought about Hermie. He couldn't wait to share his adventures with him when he got back home. When they finally arrived back at the store, Hermie snuck back into his cage, giving Joe's assistant a wink. "Hey, Hermie," Joe said, "I missed you. I have so much to tell you about my trip. Here's a Bavarian pretzel for you. You should have tasted the strudel. There were these neat castles and you would have loved the Alps. I even heard some real German yodeling. Oh, and the Autobahn. That was very fast driving." Hermie smiled as Joe talked. He nibbled on his second Bavarian pretzel and wondered if Joe would like to vacation in Hawaii anytime soon. He hoped to taste a real pineapple someday too. The end.
1: My name is Ty Kamitani. I am 9 years old and I live in Allison Park. The name of my story is The Mysterious Person. My name is Matthew Fierce. You might not believe this, but it actually happened. I was in fourth grade, and it was the end of January. There was a new kid in my class. His name was Freaker Frankenstein. I know it sounds weird, because he was weird. He was so unnatural. When people bullied him, something bad happened to them. One day, I saw my friend John make fun of Freaker. I didn't want to get involved, so I just stood at the door and listened to them. The next thing I heard was poof. I went in and John wasn't there. I was sure he never came out of the bathroom. I went back in the classroom. John was there and all wet. He said he was at the pool, but he didn't know how he got there and how he got back. I went to the principal's office and I checked the security camera. The camera showed that they both walked out of the bathroom and that John ran to the pool. John said, "I didn't do any of that. It must have been hacked." It was February, which meant it was time for the talent show. My friend Maddie was participating. Her partner was Freaker Frankenstein. They did magic. Freaker went in a box and Maddie opened and closed it 3 times. Freaker was smiling. I mean a real evil smile. The show was freaky, but it was cool. The thing is, he never came back. We called 911, then they called the FBI, they searched his locker, his desk, even his house. One of them found a note. It says, "I am a ghost. It was nice meeting you guys. I wanted to be in the human world. There were too many mean people here. I'm going to another planet. Thank you, Freaker Frankenstein." People yelled just after reading the memo. Then, their memories about him were erased. I never read the note because it got burned. There might be a ghost around you. Behave well. Do you know a ghost?
7: My name is Caroline. I am 9 years old and I live in Somerset. The name of my story is Foodtastrophe. Once upon a time, in a place called Foodville, where only talking food lived, the mayor, Mr. Bristlespread, liked to create a jealous environment where every food was jealous of every food. He sought this delicious entertainment. Each kind of food was allowed to play one activity that no other food could share. For example, bread could only play at the Ferris wheel. Fruit could only swim at the lake. and vegetables could only own a Jeep. Food was not allowed to do anything else. No food could understand this, and the bread was especially dizzy. Uh-oh, looks like SpaghettiOs. But no food knew what to do to change things. I wish I had a Jeep. I want to go to the fair. I want to swim. Me too. Me three. Meanwhile, deep in the forest, in a little cottage, a nice popsicle named Charlie lived. He saw how everybody was whining so much and was so jealous of each other, and he wanted to do something about it. So Charlie told the mayor, "It's bad to encourage jealousy. You won't be happy doing it. Food wasn't meant to have envy." "Well," replied the mayor, "food wasn't meant to chuck either. Ha ha ha ha. Is that why the food smells?" "Yes, it's starting to rot because of the jealousy," exclaimed Charlie. After talking to the food, the mayor realized how stinky he was being. "There's only one way to fix it," said Charlie. "Only kindness can fix this problem. Only kindness will help." Then, all of a sudden, food rained from the sky. Uh-oh, it might be too late. Some of the food started to decompose, and now it's part of the water cycle. "And it's raining food," swallowed Charlie. "Oh, ow, that pot roast hurt my head," hollered the mayor. "How do we fix it? How do we fix it?" pestered the mayor. "Let the food play where they want," responded Charlie. The mayor decided to let everybody play at all the things they wanted, as long as they were kind to each other, of course. It stopped raining food, and every food lived happily ever after. The end.
3: My name is Rebecca. I'm 6 years old. I live in Carnegie. The title of my story is Tara the Tiger and Blackie the Panther Find the Golden Triceratops Bone. Tara, Tiger, and Blackie Panther are sisters in Australia. Their mama leopard is sick. Tara and Blackie read about Triceratops bones in the ground. An old book said that there is a golden Triceratops bone that can heal sick people. "Let's get our tools and find this. We have a map," said Tara. "And I'll bring popcorn and hammers," said Blackie. They went away and were very lonely, but they prepared well and soon found the boneyard. Wolfie was a kid who followed them everywhere and took credit for everything Tara and Blackie did. He wanted the golden Triceratops bone because he thought it would be valuable. "I just have to follow their popcorn crumbs. I love popcorn." Hee hee hee. The sisters found the Triceratops bone and were amazed to see gold glowing from under the dirt. They dug and dug. Wolfie sneaked up on them and said, "Give me that bone. I will be rich and say I found it." "No," Blackie said, "we have popcorn and it will take a while. Eat it while we dig." Wolfie ate so much he fell asleep. Tara and Blackie dug out the Triceratops skull and let their mama touch it. She was healed. The sisters were happy. They planned so well. Never ever take credit for anyone else's work. The end.
8: My name is Beatrice Kuhn. I am 9 years old and I live in Squirrel Hill. The name of my story is Courage. Edith Willis lived in Rockport, Massachusetts. The year was 1998. In April, she would turn 10. She lived with her mother, father, and one younger brother, Franklin. Franklin had Down syndrome, and he struggled with abilities every average human had. There in Rockport, there were no schools for those with special needs. Franklin was often teased because of his disabilities. Edith was in fourth grade, Franklin first. Edith's best friend, Marjorie, was one who often teased Franklin. Edith was a very shy girl, so she did not have the courage to stand up for Franklin. She often wondered if she could do something for Franklin, make his life nicer. It was April 17th, Edith's birthday. Her parents took her to a dog pound to get Edith a dog. She picked out a dog with a German Shepherd look. It was then that she noticed that the pup, Sammy, was different. The other pups always left him alone. Edith didn't know why the other dogs left this pup alone, but it happened much like the kids left Franklin alone, except worse. When Edith took Sammy home, she realized that he was a lot like Franklin. Then Edith understood what she had to do. The next day at school, Marjorie did her usual, teasing Franklin. "Can you smile, Frankenstein?" Frankenstein was what Marjorie called him. "Don't do that, Marge. It's not nice when you tease my brother. He's special just the way he is." Then there was a buzz around Edith. Mrs. Smith, the teacher, came forward. "Ladies and gentlemen, calm down. Marge, come with me. I want to have a word with you." Later that week, Edith reflected about what had happened with her parents. "You did the right thing. I'm very proud of you, honey," said her father. "Yes," agreed her mother. Later that night, Edith read a book to Franklin while Sammy cuddled up next to them. She felt great. She might have lost Marjorie's friendship, but she found her courage. Best of all, she still had Sammy and Franklin and loved them despite their differences. The end.
3: My name is Joel. I'm 6 years old. I live in Fox Chapel. The name of my story is The Farting Wallaces. There were four little penguins. Their names were Peng 1, Peng 2, Peng 3, and Peng 4. They liked to play. They liked to slide. Sliding was their most favorite thing to do. One day they were sliding down by the ocean. The penguins dove in the ocean. They did not know the Wallaces were in the water. They screamed, "Ah!" because the Wallaces were mean and grumpy. They always picked on the four little penguins. Suddenly, the Wallaces started to fart because they had baked beans for lunch. They farted so many bubbles, they trapped themselves in their fart bubbles. So two penguins could escape from the Wallaces, but the other two penguins fainted because the fart was too smelly. Two penguins woke them up, and they ran away. The end.
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10: The upcoming show, and we're going to talk about it after you hear a little taste of it, is called Disney's Descendants. And it's a musical. It's a fresh take, though, on Disney. And you'll learn a little bit more about this. I'm really excited to learn more about it. But we're going to start with a number from the show so you can get a chance to learn about it and hear it. I believe the song is called Space Between. And featured here, Catherine Bruce and Ayanna Bennett.
11: What happened? I don't want to talk about it.

0: and the space between. You know, I feel bad for Audrey. If she was smart like you, she wouldn't need a boy to make her feel good.
1: But she's a princess, a real one. I'm just a knockoff wannabe.
0: You know, someone once told me that a crown doesn't make you royalty.
1: Huh? Wait, are you being nice?
0: Me? Never.

0: wanted you to hear this music again, and I'm really happy that these folks are with us. As we get ready to talk to the two people you just heard sing, I want to let you know that Disney's Descendants opens July 28th, a show at 7 o'clock. And then on the 29th and 30th, there are shows at 2 in the afternoon at 7, all at the New Hazlett Theater. The production is suitable for kids ages 4 and older. And let's meet, first off, the people who just sang. I'm going to let y'all, each of you, introduce yourself because you're theater people. You know how to do that so well.
1: My name is Catherine Bruce, and I'm playing the character Mal.
0: And Catherine, are you from Pittsburgh originally? Tell me more about your background.
1: I am a Pittsburgh native. I grew up in Homewood, so on the east side. And I got involved with ATC when I think the summer of my eighth grade year.
0: Wow. Did you go to Westinghouse?
1: No, I went to Taylor Alderdice.
0: It's amazing that you got involved. Do most people get involved with ATC around that age, or do they come later?
1: I think so. Some come a little earlier.
0: What attracted you to go there?
1: It's a funny story. So honestly, I was following in my older sister's footsteps for a really long time, and I was doing engineering and basketball, so theater wasn't really something that I expected to do until, like, freshman year of high school. And then when I first got involved with it, I kind of fell in love with it, and the rest is history. Yeah. Now I'm a musical theater major at Point Park, second year.
0: That's huge. Congratulations. And it's probably really hard. Point Park is not exactly, it's a pretty amazing school for theater. People don't realize Pittsburgh has three, at least, great collegiate programs, Pitt, CMU, and Point Park. And Duquesne's got a pretty good music program, too. Mm-hmm. It's nice to meet you. We'll talk a little bit more. Singing along with you was Ayana.
2: Hi, my name is Ayana Bennett. I just graduated from high school, and I'm about to go to Kent State for theater studies.
0: Fantastic. How did you come to choose Kent State?
2: Well, you know, I was looking for musical theater. That's just my passion. I've been doing it for so long. It's like, if I give it up now, what am I?
0: Where did you go to high school?
2: I went to high school at Westinghouse Arts Academy.
0: Out in Wilmerding, I think,
2: yes.
0: Right? And what was that environment like? That's sort of I've heard it's kind of like Kappa, but it's probably not exactly. Every school's different. How did you like it out there?
2: Oh, it was so nice. Along with the artistic education, they really teach you about professionalism within the industry and all things that come with that.
0: And you'll be starting at Kent State this fall?
2: I will.
0: Are you itching to just get started? Or, you know, the summer before your senior year, or after your senior year, it can be a little crazy. Mm-hmm. You probably just, let's get on with it. Let's do it. Or are you sort of trying to get as much out of summer as you can? I guess the play's got you something to divert your attention a little bit.
2: It does. I'm kind of both, honestly. Like, I want to get all my summer out now so I can have all those memories, and then I'm also ready to, like, move on because it's time.
0: Understood. Let's meet Bailey now, who was here for Charlie Brown. I almost forgot. And you're about to go to Wittenberg, is that correct?
3: Yes, sir. Wittenberg University in Springfield, Ohio.
0: Tell me a little bit more about yourself.
3: Well, hello, everyone. My name is Bailey. I am 18 years old. I am playing Jay in the musical, attending Wittenberg University for acting and psychology. From Penn Hills, the reason I chose Wittenberg, I would say, just for their psychology programs and for their acting programs, just the fact of how well they tie together those two fields. I feel like I'll just have an amazing time studying both of them at Wittenberg.
0: Excellent. Nice to meet you. And we're going to talk about the play in a moment, too. Now we have Alexa
4: Hi.
0: And I'll let you sort of, I know you've already graduated. You're the senior member of the cast today. You graduated from Penn State and
4: yes.
0: are from the North Side?
4: I'm currently all over from Pittsburgh, honestly. But, like, I am living on the North Side right now. And, yeah, I graduated from Penn State University in 2021 as a musical theater major. And I also went to Kappa in high school and middle school.
0: Excellent. And I didn't think to ask you and Bailey and Ayana when you got involved with Alumni Theater Company. How about
4: sure.
0: you?
4: I got involved, I think, 2014. I was doing Rent. That was my first show that I've ever done with ATC. And yes, that was awesome.
0: Excellent.
4: Awesome experience.
0: What about you, Bailey?
3: I got involved with ATC, and this is probably my eighth year now. I've been in there for a long time.
0: Wow. So you were there like in fifth, sixth
3: grade? Yeah, I was a baby. The way I got involved, similar with Cats, I was following the footsteps of my older sister. She's 2 years older than me. She was doing a production at PMT. And then after that, just seeing the production, seeing how much fun everybody had and just how live the stage was, I wanted to be a part of that, you know, and I took the steps to do it. And after that, I caught the bug, is what they say. I caught the theater bug.
0: Excellent. And Ayana, I should have asked you this a long time ago. Well, 5 minutes ago. When did you first get started?
2: Me and Bailey actually started at the same time.
0: Okay, so you were around 10, 11 years old as well.
2: Yeah, summer before sixth grade.
0: Excellent. So let's talk about this play. Who can tell me a little bit about Disney's Descendants and, you know, kind of what people can expect when they go? Anybody want to just jump in?
1: All right, so I can talk about it a little bit. So Disney's Descendants is about where four descendants of evil characters come and they get an opportunity to go to Auradon. They're originally from the Isle of the Lost because their parents, since they are evil parents, they got kicked and booted with their parents. So the four of us get a chance, which is Mal, Evie, Jay, and Carlos, to go to Auradon and live life with the preppy kids of the good descendants.
0: Are the descendants bad, or is it just assumed they're bad because of their background?
1: Yeah, that's kind of part of the storyline. We are deemed as bad because of the reputation that our parents hold.
0: Interesting. What a good story to make you think a little bit. So you're considered bad, but the audience will get a chance to figure you out through your acting and through your actions. What else about the play, Bailey?
3: I would say another thing is what to expect through Descendants, and watching it is just a lot of high action, a lot of energy throughout the cast. There's going to be a lot of stuff going on stage. The production is amazing. Our costumes, that's one thing about this production. Our costumes are very, very amazing. Our designer / director did a really good job at forming them and putting them all together. Just the cast period, you'll really have a good time in watching the cast. You'll definitely enjoy that, just seeing how much fun we all have together, seeing our chemistry, how we get along with each other. It's just amazing. You'll definitely enjoy it.
0: And the show opens on July 28th at 7 o'clock, and the 29th and 30th shows at 2 and 7 at the new Hazlett Theater, a nice intimate production. And would you like to add something about just the play? It just sounds like entertaining, but also thought-provoking.
4: Oh, yeah. No, yeah, absolutely. I was very excited to learn about the Descendants finally, because I've always grown up with Disney all my life, and I think there's never a limit how far you can go with telling the story about Disney, and so I'm really excited that the Descendants came out as a piece, as a story. And I can't imagine it better seeing than these three plus Antonio playing as like these characters, embodying these characters out of these iconic Disney characters. One of my favorites too, villains if at that.
0: So one, okay.
2: I do want to say like this is such a nice send off because this is me and Bailey's last show as high school students at ATC. Mm.
0: Yeah. But you'll be alumni.
2: Yeah, we'll be alumni. Oh, we'll come back.
0: And yeah, I hope you get it. That's the thing I've always loved about the theater company. It's very welcoming, and it must be a great send-off.
4: It's also beautiful seeing how fast and well-y grown you guys are now. I remember them joining, and I remember Bailey Whaley and Ayana Bana. Yeah. It's awesome seeing you guys like really flourish right now. So it's great.
0: Well, Alexa, you brought up something that I wanted to try to talk about a little bit. Alumni Theater Company is not just another theater company. It's pretty special
4: it's
0: in its mission and the way things are carried out. And can you talk about that a little bit just so people understand what happens?
4: So I like to say, like, musical theater, the musical theater industry in Pittsburgh is small, but I feel like ATC is more than just a musical theater company. Like, it started off as, like, I would say, like, a creative company for inner city students to let themselves be free and express themselves on paper and write it down and perform it and show the community what they're missing out on within the inner city students' thoughts and things like that. They have such amazing voices to expose and share. And so I feel like that's one of the biggest differences from running into other musical theater companies around Pittsburgh is that these kids, we're not afraid of like telling our side of our stories. And this is, in a way, you guys are putting y'all's point of view as you guys, as Black inner city students, into these characters. And it's really, really cool. And like, I can't imagine anybody else doing it. Like, really, I'd rather see it this version.
0: Well,
4: I'd rather see this version.
0: If I can be super direct, too, the diversity within a Black cast is still huge. Mm-hmm. And a lot of people don't realize that the range of skills and talent and the attitudes that are presented, that's one thing I like.
4: And a lot of people aren't really, I feel like some folks aren't on board with telling that kind of story, aren't on board with like exposing what could be and what should be, honestly, especially hearing our point of view. And I feel like that's really like taking a huge toll with ATC, especially when we did American Idiot. Like, no one ever imagined seeing that. And I think we're forcing people to see us in that way.
0: Theater should challenge.
4: That's the job. That's the job.
0: Yeah. Ayana, Catherine, anything to add?
1: Yeah, I wanted to add on because this is a Disney show, and usually you're not used to seeing urban Black faces in Disney, especially young urban Black faces. So I think this is a great opportunity for kids who were like us at one point in time to see themselves in a different light, because Disney can be Black too. Mm-hmm. You know what I mean? And I think it's great that we're in a generation where it's finally starting to become more accepted, and even if it's not, Alumni Theater Company is pushing that narrative forward.
4: It's so needed.
2: It's so needed. And then with us having our own different backgrounds and putting those into these characters, like, you can see any one of us could be someone in the audience.
4: And that's like a struggle within, I just think, in the theater industry in America overall. Mm-hmm. And I feel like we're doing such a huge job at doing that part. Like, it's tough. It's very brave of us to do. And people will always have their opinions and things like that. But, like, it's like, so what? It's like,
2: we're
4: really,
2: here.
4: Really
1: and
4: great.
1: They're not going to be disappointed. The show is amazing.
4: No, they're
1: it's
4: not.
1: It's going to be
4: never
1: a showstopper.
4: You know what I mean? Yeah.
3: I feel like this is just so important, especially for just the young generation to see this. Like Kat was saying, especially like for young Black kids to see this, that they can do this, or like they can imagine themselves doing this. Like I said, it's very important, and I think kids definitely do need to see this.
0: there might be some adults or students listening now that would love to get involved with Alumni Theater Company. What's the best way to do that?
4: We have seasonal auditions, for sure. Would anybody like to take away on the yearly process?
1: There's usually an audition process near the springtime, like rolling into the summer, where young artists from 6th grade to 12th grade who are able to audition. Yeah.
4: And we also have a professional ensemble as well. Applications, I believe, are almost done. The deadline is on the 22nd or the 24th. But if you're interested in joining the professional ensemble like me, then definitely there's availability for that as well.
0: Let me suggest Alumni Theater, spelled the way theater usually is spelled. Alumni Theater Company .org is how you can find more information. And we've linked to their website from our website as well. Our time's just about up. I can't tell you how happy I am that you were able, I mentioned off the air to these four. I know they're in the midst of rehearsals now. The show begins in 2 weeks, almost 2 weeks. Anything else anybody would like to say?
4: I will also like to mention our new members are also part of a show tonight and tomorrow at 7 p.m.
0: Oh.
4: $18 for adults and $12 for seniors and students. We have an ATC 2023 promo code if you order online, friends and family discount. And yeah, I choreographed it and Miss Bridget directed it. Maya Fuller assisted directed it. Holly Donner directed it.
0: Is this in your feelings?
4: Yes.
0: If you go to that website, it's right on the front page, alumnitheatercompany.org.
4: Amazing show.
0: Well, I hope you'll consider seeing that. I hope you all will come back
1: and
0: keep visiting with us, even though you'll be gone in the fall. Come back anyway.
4: Yes, of course.
0: We're always happy to have you here. Thank you. Anybody else want to get anything in?
1: I just want to say one thing the show has taught me, if any, is to always be authentically you and always bathe in your uniqueness.
4: Yes.
1: If that makes sense, just don't be afraid to be who you are in the fullest and show it, because little do you know, people will love the real you always.
0: Nobody's going to top that. Thank you.
5: Youth Express is the segment that we have now, and we have been featuring talented youth on the radio for many, many years here at SLB, and this hour is devoted to just that. And the Sunburst School of Music, located in Squirrel Hill, is going to be having an open house a week from today, and we'll talk a little bit about that with instructor Mike Myers. Not that Mike Myers, the other Mike Myers, which I'm sure he hears a lot, but we'll talk with him about that in a bit. But first, we're going to hear from two of his students. They both go to Taylor Alderdice, Pittsburgh Public Schools, and we have Sean Whitney and Sydney Samuels.

0: Youth Express, featuring Sean Whitney and Sydney Samuels. And Sean, tell me about that song. Did you write that song?
1: I did not write that song. Okay. I wish I did. No. That is Wonderwall by Oasis.
0: Oh, there you go, showing my ignorance. sorry about that. I have a rule that it's okay to advertise your ignorance. You know, what I could have done is Googled the lyric and said, oh, yeah, there's a song by Oasis called you sang it really well.
1: Thank you.
0: You both sing well together. Tell me about yourself. I know you go to Taylor Alderdice.
1: Yeah.
0: Are you from that same area?
1: Yeah, I live in Squirrel Hill.
0: And how long have you played guitar?
1: For a little over 3 years now, and I would say.
0: What got you interested in learning the instrument?
1: Well, growing up, I've always listened to a lot of rock music from my dad. So he really wanted me to learn because he tried to teach both of my brothers, but they never really picked it up. So I was the final one because I'm the youngest of three siblings. So I was the last hope there.
0: And he plays, I gather.
1: He does play.
0: Do you two play together at all?
1: Yeah, occasionally. We probably should more. But
0: that's a nice thing. Do you share any common groups that you like or music that you enjoy?
1: Yeah, I mean, we like most of the artists. Like, we both, I would say that our music interests are pretty much the same.
0: Excellent. Speaking, you mentioned your dad, but is there anybody else you'd like to give a shout out to or say hello to?
1: Any of my other family that's listening and my mom who's looking at me right now.
0: She's looking through the glass. She knew you were saying hello to her at the same time. What was hard about learning the guitar, or what do you think was the toughest hurdle to get over?
1: I would say pretty close to the beginning, actually, where a lot of people who learn guitar say there's a hump in the beginning that you have to get over, otherwise you're not going to make it, because you have to learn like a whole bunch of different notes and everything, especially for me, because I'd never played an instrument before, so it was my first time doing anything musical at all.
0: Wow.
1: So.
0: And how old are you now?
1: 14, turning 15 this month.
0: So you are heading in the, or you are in 10th grade?
1: Ninth.
0: No, ninth. Sorry about that. I guess I made you older, so that's okay. But that would be tough to be learning, an instrument for the first time. There's something else I wanted to ask you, and I lost my train of thought. I'm pretty good at not losing my train of thought. I was curious about other interests, I guess, that you might have, too.
1: I love playing video games and reading, I would say, are my two other biggest hobbies.
0: And I know what I was thinking of asking you. Now, you went, your dad taught you some things, and I'm not, I'm curious about what it was like to go to Mike, who, you know, is somebody who teaches guitar for a living. I think it's different when it's not a member of your own family.
1: Oh, yeah, it's way different.
0: Can you explain a little bit about that?
1: Well, first off, you have to get to know your new instructor, because they have to learn who you are and like how you learn, I would say, because not everyone learns the same way, so it's definitely hard for the instructor as well. But from the student's perspective, it's also completely different, because you're getting taught a completely different way. And then Mike's also a lot more knowledgeable in music than my dad, but
0: let me just mention, is it Mr. Whitney, your dad? He meant that in the nicest way possible.
1: I did, son. No hard feelings.
0: He meant that Sean was really complimenting Mike and not dissing you. it is very different.
1: And, yeah.
0: I think of my dad teaching me how to drive. Oh, my God. Compared to a driving instructor teaching me how to drive. Much better with the drive. Not better, but the driving instructor had a lot of experience in teaching people
1: how
0: to drive.
1: He's more accustomed to doing that.
0: Yes. Well, let's meet Sydney, who's here with us, too. Sydney Samuels, you've been here as an actress before, an actor with Gemini Theater. And are you also learning guitar?
2: No, I'm just vocals.
0: Okay. And you're part of some of the rock programs that they've had. So tell me more about you.
2: So I also go to Alderdice. I'm a sophomore this year, and this is a completely new experience for me, being in a rock band. I'm used to Disney princess songs and big theatrical songs, and now I'm here singing rock classics, and I'm loving it.
0: Well, that's great. What prompted you to get out of that comfort zone?
2: I really love music in general, and I love singing, and I love learning about the lyrics and the storytelling behind it. And this is just a new genre to explore, and Sunverse has been so open to trying to teach me that, and so that's what sparked the interest.
0: Now, I'm curious, have you ever done karaoke?
2: Yes.
0: Okay, no, I haven't, and I'd like you to contrast what it's like to do karaoke and compare that with what it's like to have a live musician that is right next to you when you're playing.
2: It is so different. I think the best thing is the feeling. When you're in karaoke, it's just you. But when you're playing live in a band, there's other people, and everybody is so full of energy, and it's just an amazing thing to be a part of.
0: Yeah. I mean, we know that Sean is not, you know, he's real.
2: Yes.
0: that's one difference. But it is, I think, the experience, because you influence one another and you change as you play and as you perform. Anybody you want to give a shout out to at all?
2: My mom and my sister who are out there now, and my family who's all listening, they've given me unconditional support and love, and I wouldn't be able to do anything without them.
0: Great. And any derisive comments about Sean's dad or anything?
2: And no.
0: He's laughing out there. I got a big shot. I got your back. It's okay. It's going to be all right. you sound great together, and you've got one more song, right? And
2: yes.
0: Before we go to that, let's go to Mike Myers, who's here. Mike, thank you.
3: Yeah, thank you for having us.
0: Tell me about, tell me about yourself first.
3: So I am a musician from Pittsburgh. So I've been teaching at Sunburst for the past 4 years. And we're going to be celebrating our 5th year anniversary along with our fall open house next Saturday.
0: And one of the things that Sunburst does that I think is kind of cool is they'll show up at some festivals, the summer reading extravaganza earlier in the year. They brought a bunch of instruments, and you could basically get a free quick music lesson.
3: Yeah, exactly. You can come by, and then we usually do a lot of these free mini lessons where people get the experience. They get to see some of our instructors, and it's a really fun time because we love being in the community.
0: It's like an instrument petting zoo.
3: It could be like that. An instrument petting zoo. I never thought of it like that.
0: Well, no, you get a chance. Honestly, you get a chance to touch and play a real instrument and to see if it

0: entire senior year was nothing but guitar.
1: Wow.
0: And I can't describe how much music in general means to me. And it's really fun to think I work for an organization where I can look at every single teacher and it's the same story, that music is their passion, their drive, it's what they do. And our goal is to make students, regardless of age, where they, if they've learned an instrument before, this is their first time, to really find out what they want to do with it.
1: Yeah, and the open house is coming up. It's a week from today at Sunburst School of Music, which is in Squirrel Hill. And, you know, there are lots of music people who provide music lessons or who sell instruments, and we feature their students. And it's kind of cool, actually, how many musicians we have in the Pittsburgh area that are working, teaching, and affiliated with schools. So you have a lot of different choices to make. And I've been here for a long time, and there seem to be more and more just niche, special places where you can go. For you guys, it's right in the community where you live, so it's easy to get to in Squirrel Hill, and it's great to see it flourishing.
0: Yeah, it's a wonderful place to be, that especially where we're located. All the students that we have throughout the surrounding communities, Friendship, Regent Square, Sewickley, Squirrel Hill, it's just an awesome location.
1: Now, I was curious, for both of you, really, are you interested in creating original music as well as covers?
2: Oh, yeah, I definitely am.
1: Good. Have you done it yet?
2: I've done it a little bit, but I struggle a little bit with it, so...
0: I will plug right here. So the program that they're in, the Sunburst Rocks program, so it's students that are not just taking a private lesson. They have a two-hour band rehearsal weekly. Our next season, starting the fall, is called Uncovered. So they're not doing covers. We are going to be teaching them how to do original writing, and they're going to be creating original set lists.
1: Count on us to help you with that in terms of broadcast. Seriously, having you perform here, especially including you on our 24/7 Youth Express service, we'd really love to do that. And, you know, two-hour band rehearsal, so this is everybody shows up on time, I hope. And sometimes you talk about firing the drummer before he gets there, and do you make it like a real life?
0: It really is. It's all the things that I wish I learned about in being in a band that I figured out on my own, we're now doing with them, and they are just fantastic students. And for the record, I've taught Dave. Dave is a fantastic, Sean's dad, is a fantastic guitarist and singer.
1: Hopefully a good sport too, I'm sure he is. When you do that, do you talk about the business of music at all?
0: Oh, absolutely. When we talk about this is what it's like to be a band, we'll even go into like social media. We'll talk about how you book a show, how you network with other bands, because those were all things I kind of had to figure out on the fly as I was doing it. And then through that experience, that's what we try to bring to these programs.
1: Well, that's just great. Well, Sunburst School of Music, a week from today. And Sunburst, I should know the website.
0: It is sunburstmusic.com, and you can call us at 412-475-8280.
1: Thank you. And we're going to get one more song to close out our segment. Before we do that, did either of you want to say anything that I maybe didn't ask you or that popped into your head?
3: So Sunburst is just an amazing place. We have band with the same people for 2 hours every week, and we've really become such good friends, and we've bonded over the music, but it's also a lot more than that. Our personalities all just seem to work, and with Mikey too. So, I mean, it's definitely, if you're thinking about wanting to start an instrument, wanting to learn vocals, this is the place to go.
1: And who else is in your band? Is it just the two of you, or are there others that...
2: There are two others. Their names are Jacob and Truman. They're probably listening right now, so hello to you if you are.
3: Guys.
1: Hi, guys. Where are you? We would have. Yeah, it's great to have you both here. It's holiday weekend too. The other thing, did you guys know each other well in high school?
3: No, we actually just met this first year. He's from Sterrett, and I went to Colfax for middle school, and we met through this program. And then turns out we were both going to Alderdice.
1: How cool is that? Yes. That's great. What song are you gonna finish up here with?
3: We're gonna end with X's and O's by Ellie King.
1: Thank you for all that information up front. So here, once again, with our thanks from Sunburst School of Music, we have Sydney Samuels and Sean Whitney.

0: Youth Express with some great music. Thank you, Sean and Sydney and Mike from Sunburst School of Music. Our pleasure today to have Tara Matthews and Traylon Fitzgerald here with us. They're representing Big Brothers, Big Sisters of Greater Pittsburgh. And they've had an animal already to add. Who thought of the animal? Was it both of you? Or?
1: I guess I did. I just wanted to mention little Sebastian from Parks and Recreation because he's one of the most important mini horses of all time.
0: I had no idea. Now, you just made me think of the monkey on Friends. If you remember, there was a little monkey that hung out. The voice you just heard was Tara Matthews, and Traylon Fitzgerald is here too. Emma, is it Traylon or Traylon?
2: Traylon.
0: I thought that might be the case. Tell me a bit about yourself.
2: Well, I'm a 17-year-old girl that goes to Brashear. I'm a senior. And I also, in the school, I made a club called the Pacific and Asian Pacific Club. Because I was in the African club, and I thought since we have a club representing African and Black students, we should have one for all the Asian people. So I made a club for that.
0: That's wonderful. Do you have any Asian heritage in your family?
2: Not that I know of, because I'm multiracial, so I don't really know.
0: But that was really a kind thing to do, to encourage a club like that, mm-hmm. so other students could get engaged. There are we know this from doing a lot of work at Brashear. There are at least a dozen international clubs, aren't there? Maybe even more.
2: Yeah, there's a lot.
0: That's great. What do you like doing?
2: What do I like doing?
0: Yeah, for fun.
2: I like to read a lot and like watch history channels and that stuff.
0: What have you read lately that you really liked, or do you have a book that some folks maybe have never heard of that's one you really have enjoyed?
2: If you're more like into like myth and legends, there's a book called Myth and Legends. I don't know who wrote it, but it's about different legends of people's cultures around the world.
0: That sounds fascinating. So does it compare different cultures and the myths they have?
2: Kind of, but it's more like there's chapters just focusing on theirs and not comparing it to other people's.
0: I see. So just giving you a chance to read them and sort of just see how they are presented in other cultures. Have you thought about what you might like to do after you graduate?
2: Either being a vet or an archaeologist.
0: Wow. How are you promise-wise?
2: Promise-wise?
0: With Pittsburgh Promise?
2: Yeah, ready.
0: You're ready? Promise ready? I know it seems funny that I would ask you that, but I promise, it's my promise to all my friends at Pittsburgh Public to support the Pittsburgh Promise. If you don't know about that, if you're listening, Pittsburgh Public Schools has an amazing program that if you maintain a good grade point average, you don't have to be like absolutely 4.0, you just have to be at a certain level, they'll give you significant scholarship money that's available to help support education beyond high school, which is pretty cool. But you have to be a Pittsburgh Public School student to qualify for it. Do you have any stuff you like to do outside or outdoors?
2: Outdoors.
0: Yeah, like sports or nature or anything.
2: Oh, me and my mom walk our dog in like nature trails.
0: Nice.
2: That's like a hobby of ours.
0: Oh, that's great.
2: Mm-hmm.
0: It's really nice to meet you. Tell me a little bit about your big sister who's here. Or I say big sister. Is your relationship big sister, little sister, or is it mentor 2.0? Because I know that's occurring out of Brashear too.
1: Technically, we're mentor 2.0.
0: But you're probably like sisters too, right? tell me a little bit about her.
2: She's really easy to talk to about things that's going on in my life. So it makes it easy for me. And she's really funny to talk to. And I think we have a lot in common.
0: That's pretty awesome to be able to say that about Tara. What was it like when you first met?
1: it was like three, was it 3 years ago?
2: Yeah,
0: it was. Oh my gosh.
2: For me, it was kind of awkward because I am shy of meeting new people, but I think we got along really well and quickly too.
1: I think so too.
0: And tell me a little bit about yourself, Tara. Are you working or what's your job?
1: So I work for the city of Pittsburgh. I'm a digital analyst in the innovation and performance department, and I've been living in Pittsburgh for 10 years.
0: That's great. And, you know, that department does some pretty amazing things. Mm-hmm. And I'll tell a true story from the city of Pittsburgh. We submitted a form, as our nonprofit organization does, and we made a boo-boo on it. And this nice person said, "You made a boo-boo," and we knew we had, actually. And she said, "You know, just email me a copy correcting it, and we'll take care of it." That's a friendly city. People Aww. Say all sorts of things about cities, and you can't fight City Hall and stuff. And what people don't realize are the people in City Hall are people, human beings, just like you. And your job is to try to, I guess, monitor how things go, right? To measure things.
1: Yes. So my job is to collect the data that we produce in our day-to-day work and see how we can do our jobs better.
0: That's great. Do you ever collect anecdotal stories like the one I just told?
1: I do. One thing I worked on is potholes, and I got to ride on a pothole truck and talk to people as they were filling potholes on the street and wow. see what their experience was with it.
0: That's got to be pretty amazing. Have you gone to see where Tara works?
2: No.
1: You should,
2: not
1: though.
2: Yet.
1: I should.
0: Yeah. I don't know if they'll let you ride the pothole truck or not. You might have to work up to that a little bit.
2: Mm-hmm.
0: So what do you guys do when you get together?
1: Well, we, for the most part, we would get together at school and we'd hang out, play games, and check in with each other. And I think recently our match upgraded, so now we can hang out outside of school, which is why we're here.
0: That's great. So, yeah, the Mentor 2.0 program, and I know with school getting ready to start, there's a real need for more mentors. But that's, is it every 2 weeks? How does that work at the beginning, that program?
1: So Mentor 2.0 is really special because I know a lot of people are concerned about the time requirement that you need to do to be in Big Brothers Big Sisters. So you talk to your mentor via email once per week, and then you hang out with them at school once per month. And it's really important because there's always a need for more mentors. I know right now we need 60 men and 60 women to join the program so that all of the children who really want a mentor can have one. But it's really much easier, I think, than people who expect to hang out outside of work or outside of school every single week.
0: So it's only one monthly face-to-face visit, and the rest is done by phone or by text?
1: By email. So it's like an online platform.
0: That's great, and it gives you a good way to get to know somebody. And there's a lot of significant things that you can do online. What are some of the things you guys end up talking about and doing?
1: Good question. I know in the beginning, Traylon was in a class where she worked on leadership skills, and we would talk about her lessons.
2: Yeah, and then it progressed to, like, traveling and then talking about our animals.
1: We talk about our pets a lot.
2: Yeah.
0: That's funny since we were just talking about animals. What are your pets?
2: I have one dog and three cats.
0: What's your dog's name?
2: So my dog's name is Buddy.
0: And that's the dog you walk with your mom on nature trails.
2: Mm-hmm.
0: Now, I like dogs, but I also especially like cats. I have a cat named Gracie.
2: Mm-hmm.
0: What are your cats' names?
2: So the oldest one, her name is Ginger, and the two youngest is Maya and Ren.
0: Do they all get along?
2: For the most part, yeah, but there's times where Ginger will let them know, like, this is my spot, don't come near.
0: Yes, I'm the grand cat.
2: Mm-hmm.
0: This is my domain.
2: Yes.
0: And do you have pets too, Tara?
1: I have one cat.
0: What's your cat's name?
1: His name is Bear. He's a Maine Coon mix.
0: Oh my gosh. So
1: he's like about 20 pounds.
0: You know, our cat, Gracie, is kind of big also, and not that big, but and Gracie, in her younger years, used to fetch like a dog fetches.
1: Oh, my cat fetches.
0: Yeah, I think that's rare. Gracie would, like, twist ties were her favorite thing, and she would bring it, drop it at our feet, and like insist that we throw it and bring it back. I'm sure Buddy might do that, but do your cats do that?
2: My dog actually acts more like a cat than my cats do. Yeah.
0: Well, he's got to fit in with you know, three cats in the house.
2: Right. My oldest one, Ginger, she will go to the door, the back door, and want to be let out like the dog. And she'll just roll around in the grass and then come back in.
0: Oh, that's something. Now I know why you're thinking about being a veterinarian. Mm-hmm. I can tell you love animals so much. You mentioned the one club you're involved in. Are there other clubs at school that you do leadership work in or projects at school?
2: Well, I used to be in the African club, which is a really fun thing because you get to learn about their dance, their culture, and they're really nice people to get along with. But being in that club and my club, the days were at the same day, so I couldn't do both.
0: I had that problem, too, in high school. I was just thinking about it. I have a high school reunion coming up, and you can't sometimes be a good club member to multiple clubs, mm-hmm. even though you like them both.
2: Right.
0: Tara mentioned leadership. Have you applied those skills anywhere, the leadership training that you've had?
2: I haven't really got the opportunity to yet, but I hope I will be able to soon.
0: It's good that you're learning those things. Is there anybody who might be listening that you want to give a shout out to? They may hear you later, if not right at this very moment.
2: No, I don't think so.
1: I would say my friends Patrick and Amanda, because they listen to public radio all the time.
0: Patrick, Amanda, you're our kind of people. We're glad that you're here. So, if you had three wishes, do you have any idea what your wishes might be?
2: Three. The first one, to be able to travel free.
0: Oh, that would be really cool.
2: Mm-hmm.
0: That's why I like asking this question, because other people's wishes are pretty neat. So, and maybe I'm going to just append it. Like the idea of just being able to snap your fingers and be anywhere you want to be.
2: Yeah.
0: That would be cool. Mm-hmm. Yeah. What else might you wish for?
2: I don't know. I haven't really thought of that.
1: I know what one of mine would be, is to remove mosquitoes from the ecosystem.
2: Oh, yeah.
0: Yeah, or at least from our direct ecosystem.
1: Just to cease to exist. Just yeah. Like,
0: it's been a tough year for them. I've been getting bit a lot, actually.
2: Mm-hmm. Oh, my other one would be able to read animals' minds.
0: Oh, my gosh.
1: Like Eliza Thornberry.
2: Yeah.
1: That before your time?
2: I think.
0: Don't you wish you could talk to your dog or cat?
2: Mm-hmm.
0: And just for a minute, like...
2: Yeah.
0: Do you ever try? Like, I try. I stare at my cat's eyes all the time and try to blink and get her to blink back at me, and she doesn't know.
2: Yeah, when I'm home alone, I'll have a full-out conversation with my dog. And
1: me too.
2: It'll feel like he's listening, but other times it's just like, no.
0: Yes, he's hearing like, blah, blah, blah, blah, blah, blah, walk, blah, blah, blah, blah, blah, blah, food, blah, blah, blah, blah, blah, bad.
1: What is this hairless giant saying to me?
2: Right.
0: What's your dog look like, or what?
2: He is a rat terrier mixed with a pug.
0: Oh, I bet he's a lot of fun and probably very active. But
2: for being like 11, he's very active.
0: So let me ask you, Tara, you need 60 men, 60 women to get involved in the Big Brother, Big Sister program. And also Kayla's here. And this is the Mentor 2.0 program, which is really a simple thing to do.
2: Mm-hmm.
0: It's a weekly email followed by a monthly visit.
2: Mm-hmm.
0: Was it obvious to you that I want to do this? Or did it take a little bit of... I think it's the decision you might sometimes make over time. It takes a while to figure it out. Or did you know right away?
1: When I was in elementary school, I was paired with a mentor. And I think that was one of the most important things that I did when I was younger. And so I knew that when I had an opportunity, I wanted to do it as well. And one of my good friends is in the traditional program, and she gets a lot out of it. But at the city, we have a special mayor's mentoring initiative, which allows people to join the mentoring program and take off early from work without having to use the personal time. And so they're really encouraging people in the city to sign up. And that's when I was like, well, there's no problem then. I might as well. I really want to do it.
0: Yeah, how can you say no to something like that? And I have to believe it's been incredibly rewarding. Do you have kids in your life otherwise?
1: Do not, no.
0: And you're really a young adult. You're not a kid. But it's got to be great to be able to have a relationship with somebody a little bit younger than you are.
1: Yeah, she's like me when I was in high school, but so much smarter. So it's really fun to hang out with her.
0: Well, I have a gift for you, which is a pass to the museum that you can use whenever you would like.
1: And thank you.
0: I really want to encourage you to go. Certainly we'd love to. I want to encourage you to go. We'd love to have you explore this building. But in the building next door, there's a new space. It's called Museum Lab. There's our radio studio in it, our satellite studio that you can horse around in. But there also are some exhibits that are geared towards teens and adults that are just really, they defy description. It's a maker space. There's a lot you can do. So that's a chance for you to visit and enjoy the facility there too. Or go back to your childhood and have fun in this building too. Anything else either of you would like to say?
1: I would just say if anyone's thinking about signing up for the program, don't hesitate. Absolutely do it. It's so worth it.
2: And it helps children become more open if they can't talk to their parents and feel like they have someone that is willing to help them through high school or whatever grade they're in.
0: BBBSPGH.org is how you can get more information on Big Brothers, Big Sisters of Greater Pittsburgh. Tara Matthews and Traylon Fitzgerald, you two are incredible. Thank you for being here with us. And I hope we'll see you out at Brashear sometime during the year.
2: Okay.
0: I am excited for two reasons this morning. First, I want to introduce you to Westinghouse Arts Academy, a school I'm familiar with from a distance, but I don't believe we've had too many students from Westinghouse Arts Academy on the radio with us or even at our youth media center, so you'll get a chance to meet some representatives from the school. But also, it's getting to be spring musical time in high schools all throughout the region, and Westinghouse Arts Academy is no exception. And later this month, they are presenting Chicago Teen Edition. We will talk about both the high school itself. We have a couple 11th graders and one senior representing the play. And I'm going to ask them first to simply introduce themselves. And if you could, let us know the neighborhood in which you live, your grade, and if you have any shout-outs, this is a perfect time to do it. And we'll just sort of start from your left to right.
3: All right. Hello. My name is Amarek Sarada. I'm a junior at Westinghouse Arts Academy. I live over in Murraysville, which is not too far away, around a 25-30 minute drive from Westinghouse, Wilmerding. And shout outs, my mom, who drove me here. So yeah.
0: How was your drive this morning? Is the parkway passable now?
3: Yeah, it wasn't too bad. It was a bit of traffic, but yeah, not too bad for a Saturday morning. Yeah.
0: If you're wondering as you listen, because of the heavy rains, part of the Parkway East was underwater, as happens from time to time. Earlier this week, I'm seeing some nodding heads as I, Alexis, you could relate to that, I imagine.
4: Yes.
0: Tell us about yourself.
4: Hi, everyone. I'm Alexis. I am a senior at Westinghouse, and I live in the Woodland Hills District. It's about like a 15-minute drive from the school. And just some shout outs. I want to shout out my grandma and my mom and everyone out there, all my friends, all my family. Hi, guys.
0: Wonderful to hear from you and them. And your grandma is here this morning, too, right?
4: I think so.
0: Yeah. Karen, I see her out there listening. And we'll say good morning to you.
5: Okay. Hi, everybody. I'm Hallie. I live in North Versailles. I'm about 5 minutes from the school. I'm super close. And I'd love to shout out my mom for always being so supportive of me, driving me here, driving me to school every day, and just supporting me throughout this musical journey once again.
0: Nice to meet you. And then we have one other person who's not a student. I'll let you define yourself here.
6: Sure, absolutely. Hi, everybody. My name's Nick Lenz, and I'm the chair of the Performing Arts Department as well as the head of musical theater at Westinghouse Arts Academy. And I'm from East McKeesport.
0: Nice to have all of you here. So I'm Rick, Alexis, and Hallie. I first would love to have you three talk a bit about Westinghouse Arts Academy, what drew you to it, and your feelings about it as a place of learning and as a school. And I'm just going to turn it over to the three of you. Remember, folks are listening that probably don't know too much about the school. I'll mention that it is a public charter school, open to all in the Wilmerding area, in the former George Westinghouse castle that's out there. So it's a great setting. But folks would love to hear your impressions of the school, a typical day perhaps, and what drew you to going there?
3: Of course. I can start if everybody's good with that. Okay. So my original drawings to Westinghouse came from mostly, we were looking for some. So through my middle school years, I was doing cyber school, and my mom and I were looking around for some art classes to do around the area. And we stumbled upon Westinghouse, and we were like, we didn't even know that a school that allowed for high school students to sort of major in art even existed in Pennsylvania. And we were like, we should give it a try. And and I originally started out as a digital arts major where I did things like digital drawing and film work. I'm still very much in the film like aspect with I'm actually the filmmaking committee chair of our International Thespian Society troupe over at Westinghouse, which is a sort of society where you can bring in all different types of people to do all different types of theater, and that includes many different aspects with like film and technical design and of course performance as well. But the average day usually consists of you have your own art electives where so me being a musical theater major now, switching from digital to musical theater this year, I have in the morning I have the musical theater advanced techniques class in which we work on many different advanced techniques you would obviously imagine, but that includes like singing, acting, dance, all of the things you would usually encompass through that sort of atmosphere. But we have our electives that encompass all of our different art majors, and we also have our academic classes. And we switch from an A day, B day schedule where each day alternates in classes so we can have the most amount of credits possible for students to achieve. But yeah, that's really how things go at Westinghouse.
5: For me, what really drew me to the school was musical theater 100%. I have loved theater for as long as I can remember. So when I found out that I can go to school not only for free, but to learn about theater, basically every single day for an entire school year, I knew that it was going to be the perfect place for me. And every day I'm learning something new and I'm working alongside people who are just as passionate about it as I am. So it's an amazing environment. And having Nick as a teacher as well, we learn so much from him every day. And he is just, he's very passionate about his students. He's passionate about the work we put on. And just going to school there, it's like I'd never want to go anywhere else. I love it here. I want to pursue a career in theater, so going to where I go to school is absolutely perfect. Sometimes I do miss having the average, I think, public high school experience, you know, but at the end of the day, I know that going to Westinghouse is more worth it in the end, and I don't regret it at all deciding to go to Westinghouse. It's been absolutely perfect my last 3 years.
0: Excellent. And, you know, you're speaking into the microphone in front of you for the very first time. Not you. That microphone has never been in play here before. And I'm detecting a little issue with it. So I wanted to take care of that to have you sound your very best. I'm going to have one of our engineers take care of that. So hang on a second.

0: we make everything in real time here. We did, just to add, brand new microphones, which for the most part sound wonderful, but I think there's one we are going to investigate a little bit. Tell me your major, please, and then what a typical day for you is like.
1: So I'm a musical theater major, and a typical day for me, along with what Amrik said, I have about 2 major bass classes a day. So that's advanced techniques. And then I'll have, like, whether it's a dance class, like I take hip hop, or last semester it was like applied voice. And in these classes, it's not all the same, like, general idea, but it's all theater based. So in, like, advanced techniques, going off of what Amrik said, some days we will start with dance, some days we'll start with going in and having private voice lessons, working on songs that are always for a grade. But, you know, we have our advisory classes, which is kind of like a little study hall. I have study hall now as well. And what's really cool also about going to our school is when you have a study hall, you don't have to necessarily stay where you are.
0: You can for that move, moment.
1: Yeah,
0: you can move
1: like
0: around.
1: I could go up to Nick's room and I could use his dance studio and practice on things, or I can go to our other dance studios that we have in the building and I can work on anything that I like, whether it's singing or even just yesterday during my study hall, I went to one of our dance teachers that used her studio and I worked on things for the musical almost the entire period.
0: How cool.
1: Yeah.
0: And let's get some additional thoughts here, and then we'll talk about the musical. Do you want to add anything, Alexis? Or
2: yeah, sure. with being like a senior, I don't have as many academic classes now, so I take a lot of like electives for like musical theater, or like I also am a dual major in dance, so I take a lot of dance classes too. And so a typical day for me is I also have the advanced techniques with Hallie and Amrik. And then I go to our core 2 jazz. And then we have lunch and then advisory. And it's really cool because in advisory, it's like a free period where you can kind of just do whatever. So I use that time to like work on stuff, whether it be like dance techniques or like musical stuff, which I do use that time a lot for now, which has been really, really helpful and super great. And then I move on to my academic class, and then I have another dance class. So it's really fun to be able to have that freedom in a way, especially your senior year, because you kind of get to focus more on like the things you want to work on for past your high school career as well.
0: That's what I'm hearing from all of you, really, is you have a lot of freedom to be who you are, to discover who you are. How many folks approximately are in your high school senior class? I mean, is it 50 or 20 or 500?
2: It's, I want to say about like 100.
0: Okay, that's bigger than I might have thought. That's actually, and what grade does the school start in?
2: It goes from freshman 9th grade to 12th grade.
0: Okay, so well, that's a nice size high school to have students. Now, we have this microphone working once again, so we're going to sort of position that. In fact, do you mind just grabbing that and We're excited to, I made the adjustments I needed to make. I'm glad we have some future professionals here taking notes. So let's hear about the musical. Tell me about Chicago Teen Edition and the characters that each of you are playing in the musical.
1: I guess I'll start. So I play Velma Kelly, and the musical itself is about Velma Kelly, Roxy Hart. They are 2 women that have just committed murders. It's set in the 1920s.
0: Yeah, it's like gangster organized crime, right?
1: Yeah, during a time where, you know, women, if they were to commit a murder, it was like almost not like a musical, but yeah, it was like they were put on this kind of, not a pedestal, but they were the center of attention all over the media, all over the news. And so my character, she's very sassy. She's very confident. And I've actually loved getting to play her because I think I relate to her in a lot of ways. Not the murder part, of course, but our personalities are very, very similar. And it's also been a bit of a challenge because this show is also, it's pretty dance heavy and the style is Fosse. So I remember when I got the part, I was super excited because I knew that I wanted to get to dance and challenge myself because I do not dance Fosse a lot in shows.
0: And dancing Fosse, to those of us who are not dancers, is it especially fast or synchronized, or what makes Fosse Fosse?
1: Fosse is very, it's stylistic in the sense that it's not sensual, but it's very, think jazz, but a lot more in tune with your body, all about hip movement, if you think kind of like that.
0: Yeah, that makes sense. And how about the two of you, your roles in the play and your thoughts about the musical itself?
2: Yeah, so I play Roxy Hart in Chicago, and her character, she's very like sweet and innocent, but then she kind of like over time, the more famous or fame that she gains, she gets like very like, she's very manipulative and cunning in a way. And she kind of, especially with her husband Amos, she kind of like manipulates him so that way she can kind of like get her way, or she can like sort of not thrive in jail, but so she can get out of jail and kind of get off of like for like her trial and everything. So she's a very fun character to play, especially because I relate to her in some aspects, but not in the murder 2 part, of course, but
0: on the manipulative part.
2: No. Although, yeah, definitely more on like the sweet side, sweet and like for sure.
0: I knew that's what you meant.
2: Actually, the manipulative part is actually the part that I don't play very manipulative characters all that often. So it's kind of been like a great like challenge for me in a way to kind of like take on that.
0: And Amrik, what about you?
3: All right, so I play the silver-tongued prince of the courtroom, Mr. Billy Flynn, and he is a very successful lawyer who often takes up murder cases, and he has never lost a single trial because of his ability to lie and sort of become the puppeteer of the courtroom, you could say, and puppeting movements and like. The use of like puppeteering as a concept is very, very prominent in his character, where he's sort of like the puppet master of the courtroom, where he manipulates everyone into doing exactly what will get him the most money. And if I had to sum up the character in one word, it would be lying. It's such a fun character to play because I often get roles that are less of that sort of cunning and silver-tongued type characters, and it's been such an amazing opportunity to play like such a big shot in the musical theater realm, and he is I relate to his humorous aspects too, where he will use his charismatic nature to bring humor to the show, and it's an incredibly fun way to bring the character to life. And the way that he interacts with everyone, with Velma Kelly and Roxy Hart and the rest of the cast, is incredible to see brought together, with how everyone is, everyone throughout the rehearsal process is starting to become more connected, and everyone's starting to see how things are coming together. And it's really fun to be able to see how everyone is connecting and basing their characters off of each other.
0: Three cast members you're hearing now from Westinghouse Arts Academy's Spring Musical Chicago Teen Edition. It opens April 26th. And as is often the case with high school musicals, all of this work and effort for a relatively small number of shows, just five shows. April 26th is a Friday, and Friday and Saturday there are shows at 7 p.m., evening shows on April 26th and 27th. And then that same Saturday, there's a matinee at 2. And then on Sunday, there's a matinee at 2. So they'll do a show on Friday at 7, Saturday at 2 and 7. I've got that right, right? And Sunday at 2. There's four shows altogether. I almost had an extra show for you. Let me ask Nick Lenz, who is head of the musical theater department, anything else you'd like to add? And then I've got one more question for you three, too.
4: Yeah, absolutely. So on top of being the head of the musical theater program, I am also the director of Chicago Teen Edition. It's been a pleasure to work with these amazing students. And, you know, something that's common in the casting process, and I'm sure any directors out there that are listening can relate, is, you know, you have students that come up to you and say, thank you so much, thank you so much. And my response is always, and it's true for these students here, that, you know, these roles are earned, you know, and it's earned by the work that students put in. So I want to commend you all for your work that you put into getting these roles, and also commend them for the work that they're doing in rehearsal. Something that I just wanted to comment on is, you know, with at Westinghouse, we're super excited to it's exciting for me to hear that from a student perspective what you know, they think about the school. I'm very proud to say that we've put in a lot of work at Westinghouse to make sure that we have an art-centered education. When these students graduate from Westinghouse, you know, yes, we've spent tons of time, probably over 50% of their time working on their art major. But students graduate, we are a public high school as well. So they're graduating. When they graduate, they have a diploma that meets all of Pennsylvania Department of Education standards for education. And they're also getting on top of that incredible arts education. And something really quick about the show. When Hallie was talking about Fosse, for those that are listening that might not be aware, Bob Fosse is who we're talking about, and he was a revolutionary choreographer in the realm of musical theater. You know, his style, the style is very specific, and I think that's a word I was looking for when Hallie was explaining, is the specificity in the movement is very specific, very intricate, and we pay a lot of attention to that detail in rehearsals. So that's something that I hope audiences will come and see at our show. And also Chicago itself, you know, we're really playing into the idea, and we've had lots of discussions as a cast about this, of, you know, the idea of the media. If you come and see the show, or if you've seen the show in the past, the media is a huge part of the show. How they take the story and how they tell the story really communicates to audiences how they should be feeling, you know, the court of public opinion as opposed to the court of justice, right? And playing with all of the themes of, you know, celebrity criminals and stardom from something that was terrible, like a murder. And we actually, at the beginning of this process, talked about some current...
5: Wow, you're up early. Thanks for choosing to listen to Youth Express. This next segment is just for you.
4: Celebrity criminals and kind of how the trajectory of their future after their criminal activity, you know, looking at that and how we can relate. Even, you know, it's 100 years later in 2024, this show's set, you know, in the 1920s, and we're still seeing some of those behaviors in current day celebrity criminals. So we're really excited to have you at the show.
0: I'm glad you said that, showing some of the relationships between today's time and the time being depicted. Westinghousearts.org is how you can learn more about the show, which opens April 26th and runs through April 28th at Westinghouse Arts Academy in Wilmerding. I'm going to ask each of you what you hope to be doing a few years from now after graduation. Do you have any plans? And I'll start with our 12th grader, Alexis, since you're the closest to this.
2: Yeah, so right now I am strongly considering going to Kent State to pursue a bachelor's in theater studies with a concentration in performance, and hopefully a double minor in dance with another, and in marketing and advertising too. So I definitely love this profession enough that I do want to perform in some way, shape, or form in college and beyond college as well.
0: And now let's hear from Hallie.
6: For me, I definitely, after I graduate, I 100% would love to go to college and major in theater, musical theater, that whole aspect. And I hope to one day, I really, really hope to one day work on Broadway in some way. The dream is to live in New York, go to audition after audition after audition, hoping I land a job, having an agent. That's 100% the dream for me.
0: Terrific. And Umbrick?
3: So for me, I would like to also go into this profession. But for me, I am currently looking through colleges, and I have a few that I am that I'm sort of like contemplating, neither of which are like more than the other. It's going to be a really tough decision on my end. But after getting a musical theater degree, I would like to stay regional. I'd like to stay in Pittsburgh, and due to the incredible musical theater community we have here, I would like to stay regional, and I would like to become as well of a known actor and performer and member of the Pittsburgh musical theater aspect as I can.
0: You're also well spoken, and I know the musical is going to go well. I hope you'll see some listeners out there. Thank you so much. Did anybody want to say something they forgot to say or meant to say?
4: Just thank you so much for having us.
3: Yeah, thank you.
4: If anybody is interested out there that is interested in looking at Westinghouse Arts Academy or wanting to audition for any of our programs, we have programs in the performing arts, which include musical theater, theater arts, dance, vocal music, and instrumental music. We also have a creative arts department, which is studio arts, digital arts, and literary arts. So students and artists of all ages, of high school age, please, if you're interested or you'd like more information, westinghousearts.org. We will make sure to get back to you about the audition process or the portfolio process so that students that want to continue to explore the arts as whether they're just being first introduced to the arts or whether there's some people like these guys that are sitting here that want to pursue their art as a career, there's a spot for everyone at Westinghouse. And we try to make sure that we create that community where everybody has a place.
0: Well, thanks to each of you today. Broadcasting live from historic Allegheny Square, along with Ricky Berger. This is Larry Berger, and this is the show that gets your weekend off to a good start, the Saturday Light Brigade, Saturday mornings from SLB Radio Productions. The upcoming show, and we're going to talk about it after you hear a little taste of it, is called Disney's Descendants, and it's a musical. It's a fresh take, though, on Disney, and you'll learn a little bit more about this. I'm really excited to learn more about it, but we're going to start with a number from the show so you can get a chance to learn about it and hear it. I believe the song is called Space Between. And featured here, Catherine Bruce and Ayanna Bennett.
7: What happened? I don't want to talk about it.

0: Wayne. You know, I feel bad for Audrey. If she was smart like you, she wouldn't need a boy to make her feel good.
1: But she's a princess, a real one. I'm just a knockoff wannabe.
0: You know, someone once told me that a crown doesn't make you royalty.
1: Huh? Wait, are you being nice?
0: Me? Never.

0: wanted you to hear this music again. And I'm really happy that these folks are with us. As we get ready to talk to the two people you just heard sing, I want to let you know that Disney's Descendants opens July 28th, a show at 7 o'clock. And then on the 29th and 30th, there are shows at 2 in the afternoon and 7, all at the New Hazlett Theater. The production is suitable for kids ages 4 and older. And let's meet, first off, the people who just sang. I'm going to let y'all, each of you, introduce yourself because you're theater people. You know how to do that so well.
1: My name is Catherine Bruce, and I'm playing the character Mal.
0: And Catherine, are you from Pittsburgh originally? Tell me more about your background.
1: I am a Pittsburgh native. I grew up in Homewood, so on the east side. And I got involved with ATC when I think the summer of my eighth grade year.
0: Wow. Did you go to Westinghouse?
1: No, I went to Taylor Alderdice.
0: It's amazing that you got involved. Do most people get involved with ATC around that age, or do they come later?
1: I think so. Some come a little earlier.
0: What attracted you to go there?
1: It's a funny story. So I was following in my older sister's footsteps for a really long time, and I was doing engineering and basketball, so theater wasn't really something that I expected to do until like freshman year of high school. And then when I first got involved with it, I kind of fell in love with it, and the rest is history. Yeah. Now I'm a musical theater major at Point Park, second year.
0: That's huge. Congratulations. And it's

0: You know, I was looking for musical theater. That's just my passion. I've been doing it for so long. It's like, if I give it up now, what am I?
1: Where did you go to high school?
0: I went to high school at Westinghouse Arts Academy.
1: Out in Wilmerding, I think,
0: yes.
1: Right? And what was that environment like? That's sort of I've heard it's kind of like Kappa, but it's probably not exactly. Every school's different. How did you like it out there?
0: Oh, it was so nice. Along with the artistic education, they really teach you about professionalism within the industry and all things that come with that.
1: And you'll be starting at Kent State this fall?
0: I will.
1: Are you itching to just get started? Or, you know, the summer before your senior year, or after your senior year, it can be a little crazy. You probably just, let's get on with it. Let's do it. Or are you sort of trying to get as much out of summer as you can? I guess the play's got you something to divert your attention a little bit.
0: It does. I'm kind of both, honestly. Like, I want to get all my summer out now so I can have all those memories. And then I'm also ready to, like, move on because it's time.
1: Understood. Let's meet Bailey now, who was here for Charlie Brown. I almost forgot. And you're about to go to Wittenberg, is that
2: yes,
1: correct?
2: Sir. Wittenberg University in Springfield, Ohio.
1: Tell me a little bit more about yourself.
2: Well, hello, everyone. My name is Bailey. I am 18 years old. I am playing Jay in the musical, attending Wittenberg University for acting and psychology. From Penn Hills, the reason I chose Wittenberg, I would say, just for their psychology programs and for their acting programs, just the fact of how well they tie together those two fields. I feel like I'll just have an amazing time studying both of them at Wittenberg. Yeah.
1: Excellent. Nice to meet you. And we're going to talk about the play in a moment, too. Now we have Alexa.
3: Hi.
1: And I'll let you sort of... I know you've already graduated. You're the senior member of the cast today. You graduated from Penn State and
3: yes.
1: are from the North Side?
3: I'm currently all over from Pittsburgh, honestly. But, like, I am living on the North Side right now. And, yeah, I graduated from Penn State University in 2021 as a musical theater major. And I also went to Kappa in high school and middle school.
1: Excellent. And I didn't think to ask... you and Bailey and Ayana, when you got involved with Alumni Theater Company. How about
3: sure.
1: you?
3: I got involved, I think, 2014. I was doing Rent. That was my first show that I've ever done with ATC. And yes, that was awesome.
1: Excellent.
3: Awesome experience.
1: What about you, Bailey?
2: I got involved with ATC. This is probably my eighth year now. I've been in there for a long time.
1: Wow! So you were there like in fifth, sixth?
2: Yeah,
1: grade?
2: I was a baby. The way I got involved, similar with Cats, I was following the footsteps of my older sister. She's 2 years older than me. She was doing a production at PMT. And then after that, just seeing the production, seeing how much fun everybody had and just how live the stage was, I wanted to be a part of that, you know, and I took the steps to do it. And after that, I caught the bug, is what they say. I caught the theater bug.
1: Excellent. And Ayana, I should have asked you this a long time ago. Well, 5 minutes ago. When did you first get started?
0: Me and Bailey actually started at the same time.
1: Okay, so you were around 10, 11 years old as well.
0: Yeah. Summer before sixth grade.
1: Excellent. So let's talk about this play. Who can tell me a little bit about Disney's Descendants and, you know, kind of what people can expect when they go? Anybody want to just jump in?
4: All right. So I can talk about it a little bit. So Disney's Descendants is about where four descendants of evil characters come and they get an opportunity to go to Auradon. They're originally from the Isle of the Lost because their parents, since they are evil parents, they got kicked and booted with their parents. So the four of us get a chance, which is Mal, Evie, Jay, and Carlos, to go to Auradon and live life with the preppy kids of the good Descendants.
1: Are the

0: Are the descendants bad, or is it just assumed they're bad because of their background?
1: Yeah, that's kind of part of the storyline. We are deemed as bad because of the reputation that our parents hold.
0: Interesting. What a good story to make you think a little bit. So you're considered bad, but the audience will get a chance to figure you out through your acting and through your actions. What else about the play, Bailey?
2: I would say another thing is what to expect through Descendants, and watching it is just a lot of high action, a lot of energy throughout the cast. There's going to be a lot of stuff going on stage. The production is amazing. Our costumes, that's one thing about this production. Our costumes are very, very amazing. Our designer slash director did a really good job at forming them and putting them all together. And just the cast period, you'll really have a good time in watching the cast. You'll definitely enjoy that, just seeing how much fun we all have together, seeing our chemistry, how we get along with each other. It's just amazing. You'll definitely enjoy it.
0: And the show opens on July 28th at 7 o'clock, and the 29th and 30th shows at 2 and 7 at the new Hazlett Theater, a nice, intimate production. And would you like to add something about just the play? It just sounds like entertaining, but also thought-provoking.
3: Oh, yeah. No, yeah, absolutely. I was very excited to learn about The Descendants finally, because I've always grown up with Disney all my life, and I think there's never a limit how far you can go with telling the story about Disney, and so I'm really excited that they Descendants came out as a piece, as a story. And I can't imagine it better seeing than these three plus Antonio playing as like these characters, embodying these characters out of these iconic Disney characters. One of my favorites too, villains if at that.
1: I do want to say, like, this is such a nice send-off, because this is me and Bailey's last show as high school students at ATC. Mm.
0: Yeah. But you'll be alumni.
1: Yeah, we'll be alumni. Oh, we'll come back.
0: And, yeah, I hope you get it. That's the thing I've always loved about the theater company. It's very welcoming, and it must be a great send-off.
3: I'm also sure. Beautiful seeing how fast and well-ly grown you guys are now. I remember them joining, and I remember Bailey Whaley and Ayana Bana. Yeah. it's awesome seeing you guys like really flourish right now. So it's great.
0: Well, you brought up something that I wanted to try to talk about a little bit. Alumni Theater Company is not just another theater company. It's pretty special in its mission and the way things are carried out. And can you talk about that a little bit, just so people understand what happens?
3: So I like to say, like, musical theater, the musical theater industry in Pittsburgh is small, but I feel like ATC is more than just a musical theater company. Like, it started off as, like, I would say, like, a creative company for inner city students to let themselves be free and express themselves on paper and write it down and perform it and show the community what they're missing out on within the inner city students' thoughts and things like that. They have such amazing voices to expose and share, and so I feel like that's one of the biggest differences from running into other musical theater companies around Pittsburgh, is that these students these kids, we're not afraid of like telling our side of our stories. And this is, in a way, you guys are putting y'all's point of view as you guys, as Black inner city students, into these characters. And it's really, really cool. And like, I can't imagine anybody else doing it. Like, really, I'd rather see this version.
0: If I can be super direct, too, the diversity within a Black cast is still huge. Mm-hmm. And a lot of people don't realize that the range of skills and talent and the attitudes that are presented, that's one thing I like.
3: And a lot of people aren't really I feel like some folks aren't on board with telling that kind of story, aren't on board with like exposing what could be and what should be, honestly, especially hearing our point of view. And I feel like that's really like taking a huge toll with ATC, especially when we did American Idiot. Like, no one ever imagined seeing that. And I think we're forcing people to see us in that way.
0: Theater should challenge.
3: That's the job. That's the job.
0: Yeah. Ayana, Catherine, anything to add?
4: Yeah, I wanted to add on because this is a Disney show, and usually you're not used to seeing urban black faces in Disney, especially young urban black faces. So I think this is a great opportunity for kids who were like us at one point in time to see themselves in a different light, because Disney can be black too. Mm-hmm. You know what I mean? And I think it's great that we're in a generation where it's finally starting to become more accepted, and even if it's not Alumni Theater Company, is pushing that narrative forward.
3: It's so needed. It's so needed.
1: And then with us having our own different backgrounds and putting those into these characters, like, you can see any one of us could be someone in the audience.
3: And that's like a struggle within, I just think, in the theater industry in America overall. Mm-hmm. And I feel like we're doing such a huge job at doing that part. It's tough. It's very brave of us to do. And people will always have their opinions and things like that. But, like, it's like, so what? It's like,
4: we're
3: really,
4: here.
3: Really
4: and
3: great.
4: They're not going to be disappointed. The show is amazing.
3: No, they're
4: it's
3: not.
4: It's going to be
3: never
4: a showstopper.
3: You know what I mean? Yeah.
2: I feel like this is just so important, especially for just the young generation to see this. Like Kat was saying, especially like for young black kids to see this, that they can do this, or like they can imagine themselves doing this. Like I said, it's very important, and I think kids definitely do need to see this.
0: There might be some adults or students listening now that would love to get involved with Alumni Theater Company. What's the best way to do that?
3: We have seasonal auditions, for sure. Would anybody like to take away on the yearly process?
4: There's usually an audition process near the springtime, like rolling into the summer, where young artists from 6th grade to 12th grade who are able to audition. Yeah.
3: And we also have a professional ensemble as well. Applications, I believe, are almost done. The deadline is on the 22nd or the 24th. But if you're interested in joining the professional ensemble like me, then definitely there's availability for that as well.
0: Let me suggest Alumni Theater, spelled the way theater usually is spelled. Alumni Theater Company .org is how you can find more information. And we've linked to their website from our website as well. Our time's just about up. I can't tell you how happy I am that you were able, I mentioned off the air to these four. I know they're in the midst of rehearsals now. The show begins in 2 weeks, almost 2 weeks. Anything else anybody would like to say?
3: I will also like to mention our new members are also part of a show tonight and tomorrow at 7 p.m.
0: Oh.
3: $18 for adults and $12 for seniors and students. We have an ATC 2023 promo code if you order online, friends and family discount. And yeah, I choreographed it, and Miss Bridget directed it. Maya Fuller assisted directed it. Holly Donner directed it.
0: Is this in
3: your feelings? Yes.
0: If you go to that website, it's right on the front page, alumnitheatercompany.org.
3: Amazing show.
0: Well, I hope you'll consider seeing that. I hope you all will come back
4: and keep visiting
0: with us, even though you'll be gone in the fall. Come back anyway.
3: Yes, of course. Yeah.
0: We're always happy to have you here. Thank you. Anybody else want to get anything in?
4: I just want to say one thing this show has taught me, if any, is to always be authentically you and always bathe in your uniqueness, if that makes sense. Just don't be afraid to be who you are in the fullest and show it, because little do you know, people will love the real you always.
0: Nobody's going to top that. Thank you.
5: Youth Express is the segment that we have now, and we have been featuring talented youth on the radio for many, many years here at SLB, and this hour is devoted to just that. And the Sunburst School of Music, located in Squirrel Hill, is going to be having an open house a week from today, and we'll talk a little bit about that with instructor Mike Myers. Not that Mike Myers, the other Mike Myers, which I'm sure he hears a lot, but we'll talk with him about that in a bit. But first, we're going to hear from two of his students. They both go to Taylor Auderdice, Pittsburgh Public Schools, and we have Sean Whitney and Sydney Samuels.

0: Youth Express, featuring Sean Whitney and Sydney Samuels. And Sean, tell me about that song. Did you write that song?
1: I did not write that song. Okay. I wish I did. No. That is Wonderwall by Oasis.
0: Oh, there you go, showing my ignorance. sorry about that. I have a rule that it's okay to advertise your ignorance. You know, what I could have done is Googled the lyric and said, oh, yeah, there's a song by Oasis called you sang it really well.
1: Thank you.
0: You both sing well together. Tell me about yourself. I know you go to Taylor Alderdice.
1: Yeah.
0: Are you from that same area?
1: Yeah, I live in Squirrel Hill.
0: And how long have you played guitar?
1: For a little over 3 years now, and I would say.
0: What got you interested in learning the instrument?
1: Well, growing up, I've always listened to a lot of rock music from my dad. So he really wanted me to learn because he tried to teach both of my brothers, but they never really picked it up. So I was the final one because I'm the youngest of three siblings. So I was the last hope there.
0: And he plays, I gather.
1: He does play.
0: Do you two play together at all?
1: Yeah, occasionally. We probably should more. But
0: that's a nice thing. Do you share any common groups that you like or music that you enjoy?
1: Yeah, I mean, we like most of the artists. Like, we both, I would say that our music interests are pretty much the same.
0: Excellent. Speaking, you mentioned your dad, but is there anybody else you'd like to give a shout out to or say hello to?
1: Any of my other family that's listening and my mom who's looking at me right now.
0: She's looking through the glass. She knew you were saying hello to her at the same time. What was hard about learning the guitar, or what do you think was the toughest hurdle to get over?
1: I would say pretty close to the beginning, actually, where a lot of people who learn guitar say there's a hump in the beginning that you have to get over, otherwise you're not going to make it, because you have to learn like a whole bunch of different notes and everything, especially for me, because I'd never played an instrument before, so it was my first time doing anything musical at all.
0: Wow.
1: So.
0: And how old are you now?
1: 14, turning 15 this month.
0: So you are heading in the, or you are in 10th grade?
1: Ninth.
0: No, ninth. Sorry about that. I guess I made you older, so that's okay. But that would be tough to be learning, an instrument for the first time. There's something else I wanted to ask you, and I lost my train of thought. I'm pretty good at not losing my train of thought. I was curious about other interests, I guess, that you might have, too.
1: I love playing video games, and reading, I would say, are my two other biggest hobbies.
0: And I know what I was thinking of asking you. Now, you went, your dad taught you some things, and I'm not, I'm curious about what it was like to go to Mike, who, you know, is somebody who teaches guitar for a living. I think it's different when it's not a member of your own family.
1: Oh, yeah, it's way different.
0: Can you explain a little bit about that?
1: Well, first off, you have to get to know your new instructor, because they have to learn who you are and like how you learn, I would say, because not everyone learns the same way, so it's definitely hard for the instructor as well. But from the student's perspective, it's also completely different, because you're getting taught a completely different way. And then Mike's also a lot more knowledgeable in music than my dad,
0: let me just mention, is it Mr. Whitney,
1: yeah.
0: Your dad? He meant that in the nicest way possible.
1: I did. Son. No hard feelings.
0: He meant that Sean was really complimenting Mike and not dissing you. No, I don't. Sir, it is very different.
1: And, yeah.
0: I think of my dad teaching me how to drive. Oh, my God. Compared to a driving instructor teaching me how to drive. Much better with the drive. Not better, but the driving instructor had a lot of experience in teaching people
1: how
0: to drive.
1: He's more accustomed to doing that.
0: Yes. Well, let's meet Sydney, who's here with us, too. Sydney Samuels. You've been here as an actress before, an actor with Gemini Theater. And are you also learning guitar?
2: No, I'm just vocals.
0: Okay. And you're part of some of the rock programs that they've had. So tell me more about you.
2: So I also go to Alderdice. I'm a sophomore this year, and this is a completely new experience for me, being in a rock band. I'm used to Disney princess songs and big theatrical songs, and now I'm here singing rock classics, and I'm loving it.
0: Well, that's great. What prompted you to get out of that comfort zone?
2: I really love music in general, and I love singing, and I love learning about the lyrics and the storytelling behind it. And this is just a new genre to explore, and Sunverse has been so open to trying to teach me that, and so that's what sparked the interest.
0: Now, I'm curious, have you ever done karaoke?
2: Yes.
0: Okay, no, I haven't, and I'd like you to contrast what it's like to do karaoke and compare that with what it's like to have a live musician that is right next to you when you're playing.
2: It is so different. I think the best thing is the feeling when you're in karaoke. It's just you. But when you're playing live in a band, there's other people, and everybody is so full of energy, and it's just an amazing thing to be a part of.
0: Yeah. I mean, we know that Sean is not, you know, he's real.
2: Yes.
0: That's one difference. But it is, I think, the experience, because you influence one another and you change as you play and as you perform. Anybody you want to give a shout out to at all?
2: My mom and my sister who are out there now, and my family who's all listening, they've given me unconditional support and love, and I wouldn't be able to do anything without them.
0: Great. And any derisive comments about Sean's dad or anything?
2: And... No.
0: He's laughing out there. I got a big shot. I got your back. It's okay. It's going to be all right. You sound great together, and you've got one more song, right? And
2: yes.
0: Before we go to that, let's go to Mike Myers, who's here. Mike, thank you.
3: Yeah, thank you for having us.
0: Tell me about yourself first.
3: So I am a musician from Pittsburgh. So I've been teaching at Sunburst for the past 4 years. And we're going to be celebrating our 5th year anniversary along with our fall open house next Saturday.
0: And one of the things that Sunburst does that I think is kind of cool is they'll show up at some festivals, the Summer Reading Extravaganza earlier in the year. They brought a bunch of instruments, and you could basically get a free quick music lesson.
3: Yeah, exactly. You can come by, and then we usually do a lot of these free mini lessons where people get the experience, they get to see some of our instructors, and it's a really fun time because we love being in the community.
0: It's like an instrument petting zoo.
3: It could be like that. An instrument petting zoo. I never thought of it like that.
0: Well, no, you get a chance. Honestly, you get a chance to touch and play a real instrument and to see if it might make sense for you to do so.
3: And I think for people, it's an experience where they think music is sometimes not a thing they can do, but our goal is to make music a very tangible thing that they can do, because anyone can play an instrument. It's just finding the right instructor that can meet your needs and find out what you want to do with it.
0: When did you start playing? And tell me, did you grow up in Pittsburgh?
3: I did grow up in the South Hills. I grew up in the South Hills. I started piano when I was 6. And then towards my senior year in high school, I was like, I need to be in a band. So I must learn guitar. And so my entire senior year was nothing but guitar.
0: Wow.
3: And I can't describe how much music in general means to me, and it's really fun to think I work for an organization where I can look at every single teacher, and it's the same story, that music is their passion, their drive, it's what they do, and our goal is to make students, regardless of age, if they've learned an instrument before, or this is their first time, to really find out what they want to do with it.
0: Yeah, and the open house is coming up. It's a week from today at Sunburst School of Music, which is in Squirrel Hill. And, you know, there are lots of music people who provide music lessons or who sell instruments, and we feature their students. And it's kind of cool, actually, how many musicians we have in the Pittsburgh area that are working, teaching, and affiliated with schools.
3: So you have
0: a lot of different choices to make. And I've been here for a long time, and there seem to be more and more just niche, special places where you can go. For you guys, it's right in the community where you live, so it's easy to get to in Squirrel Hill, and it's great to see it flourishing.
3: Yeah, it's a wonderful place to be, that especially where we're located. All the students that we have throughout the surrounding communities, Friendship, Regent Square, Sewickley, Squirrel Hill, it's just an awesome location.
0: Now, I was curious, for both of you, really, are you interested in creating original music as well as covers?
1: Oh, yeah, I definitely am.
0: Good. Have you done it yet?
1: I've done it a little bit, but I struggle a little bit with it, so
3: go, I will plug right here. So the program that they're in, the Sunburst Rocks program, so it's students that are not just taking a private lesson. They have a two-hour band rehearsal weekly. Our next season, starting the fall, is called Uncovered. So they're not doing covers. We are going to be teaching them how to do original writing, and they're going to be creating original set lists.
0: Count on us to help you with that in terms of broadcast. Seriously, having you perform here, especially including you on our 24/7 Youth Express service, we'd really love to do that. And, you know, two-hour band rehearsal, so this everybody shows up on time, I hope. And sometimes you talk about firing the drummer before he gets there, and do you make it like a real life?
3: It really is. It's all the things that I wish I learned about in being in a band that I figured out on my own, we're now doing with them, and they are just fantastic students. And for the record, I've taught Dave. Dave is a fantastic, Sean's dad, is a fantastic guitarist and singer.
0: And hopefully a good sport too, I'm sure he is. When you do that, do you talk about the business of music at all?
3: Oh, absolutely. When we talk about this is what it's like to be a band, we'll even go into like social media. We'll talk about how you book a show, how you network with other bands, because those were all things I kind of had to figure out on the fly as I was doing it. And then through that experience, that's what we try to bring to these programs.
0: Well, that's just great. Well, Sunburst School of Music, a week from today. And Sunburst, I should know the website.
3: It is sunburstmusic.com, and you can call us at 412-475-8280.
0: Thank you. And we're going to get one more song to close out our segment. Before we do that, did either of you want to say anything that I maybe didn't ask you or that popped into your head?
2: So Sunburst is just an amazing place. We have band with the same people for 2 hours every week, and we've really become such good friends, and we've bonded over the music, but it's also a lot more than that. Our personalities all just seem to work, and with Mikey too. So, I mean, it's definitely, if you're thinking about wanting to start an instrument, wanting to learn vocals, this is the place to go.
0: And who else is in your band? Is it just the two of you, or are there others that...
1: There are two others. Their names are Jacob and Truman. They're probably listening right now, so hello to you if
2: Hi,
1: you
2: guys.
1: Are.
0: Hi, guys. Where are you? We would have, yeah, it's great to have you both here. It's holiday weekend, too. The other thing, did you guys know each other well in high school?
2: No, we actually just met this first year. He's from Sterrett, and I went to Colfax for middle school, and we met through this program, and then turns out we were both going to Alderdice.
0: How cool is that? Yes. That's great. Well, what song are you going to finish up here with?
2: We're going to end with X's and O's by Ellie King.
0: Thank you for all that information up front. So here, once again, with our thanks from Sunburst School of Music, we have Sydney Samuels and Sean Whitney.

0: Youth Express with some great music. Thank you, Sean and Sydney and Mike from Sunburst School of Music.
1: Wakey, wakey. You're listening to Youth Express in the Morning. Who needs eggs when you have quality content like this?
0: Our pleasure today to have Tara Matthews and Traylon Fitzgerald here with us. They're representing Big Brothers, Big Sisters of Greater Pittsburgh. And they've had an animal already to add. Who thought of the animal? Was it both of you? Or?
2: I guess I did. I just wanted to mention little Sebastian from Parks and Recreation because he's one of the most important mini horses of all time.
0: I had no idea. Now, you just made me think of the monkey on Friends. If you remember, there was a little monkey that hung out. The voice you just heard was Tara Matthews, and Traylon Fitzgerald is here, too. Emma, is it Traylon or Traylon?
3: Traylon.
0: I thought that might be the case. Tell me a bit about yourself.
3: Well, I'm a 17-year-old girl that goes to Brashear. I'm a senior. And I also, in the school, I made a club called the Pacific and Asian Pacific Club. Because I was in the African club, and I thought, since we have a club representing African and Black students, we should have one for all the Asian people. So I made a club for that.
0: That's wonderful. Do you have any Asian heritage in your family?
3: Not that I know of, because I'm multiracial, so I don't really know.
0: But that was really a kind thing to do, to encourage a club like that, mm-hmm. so other students could get engaged. We know this from doing a lot of work at Brashear. There are at least a dozen international clubs, aren't there? Maybe even more.
3: Yeah, there's a lot.
0: That's great. What do you like doing?
3: What do I like doing?
0: Yeah, for fun.
3: I like to read a lot and watch history channels and that stuff.
0: What have you read lately that you really liked, or do you have a book that some folks maybe have never heard of that's one you really have enjoyed?
3: If you're more into myth and legends, there's a book called Myth and Legends. I don't know who wrote it, but it's about different legends of people's cultures around the world.
0: That sounds fascinating. So does it compare different cultures and the myths they have?
3: Kind of, but it's more there's chapters just focusing on theirs and not comparing it to other people's.
0: I see. So just giving you a chance to read them and sort of just see how they are presented in other cultures. Have you thought about what you might like to do after you graduate?
3: Either being a vet or an archaeologist.
0: Wow. How are you promise-wise?
3: Promise-wise?
0: With Pittsburgh Promise?
3: Yeah, ready.
0: You're ready? Promise ready? I know it seems funny that I would ask you that, but I promise, it's my promise to all my friends at Pittsburgh Public to support the Pittsburgh Promise. If you don't know about that, if you're listening, Pittsburgh Public Schools has an amazing program that if you maintain a good grade point average, you don't have to be absolutely 4.0, you just have to be at a certain level, they'll give you significant scholarship money that's available to help support education beyond high school, which is pretty cool. But you have to be a Pittsburgh Public School student to qualify for it. Do you have any stuff you like to do outside or outdoors?
3: Outdoors.
0: Sports or nature or anything?
3: Oh, me and my mom walk our dog in nature trails.
0: Nice.
3: That's a hobby of ours.
0: Oh, that's great.
3: Mm-hmm.
0: It's really nice to meet you. Tell me a little bit about your big sister who's here. Or I say big sister. Is your relationship big sister, little sister, or is it mentor 2.0? Because I know that's occurring out of Brashear, too.
2: Technically, we're mentor 2.0.
0: But you're probably sisters, too, right? tell me a little bit about her.
3: She's really easy to talk to about things that's going on in my life. So it makes it easy for me. And she's really funny to talk to. And I think we have a lot in common.
0: That's pretty awesome to be able to say that. about Tara. What was it like when you first met?
2: It was like three years ago?
3: Yeah, it
0: was. Oh my gosh.
3: For me, it was kind of awkward because I am shy of meeting new people, but I think we got along really well and quickly too.
2: I think so too.
0: And tell me a little bit about yourself, Tara. Are you working or what's your job?
2: So I work for the city of Pittsburgh. I'm a digital analyst in the innovation and performance department, and I've been living in Pittsburgh for 10 years.
0: That's great. And, you know, that department does some pretty amazing things. Mm-hmm. And I'll tell a true story from the city of Pittsburgh. We submitted a form, as our nonprofit organization does, and we made a boo-boo on it. And this nice person said, "You made a boo-boo," and we knew we had, actually. And she said, "You know, just email me a copy correcting it, and we'll take care of it." That's a friendly city. People Aww. Say all sorts of things about cities, and you can't fight City Hall and stuff. And what people don't realize are the people in City Hall are people, human beings, just like you. And your job is to try to, I guess, monitor how things go, right, to measure things.
2: Yes. So my job is to collect the data that we produce in our day-to-day work and see how we can do our jobs better.
0: That's great. Do you ever collect anecdotal stories like the one I just told?
2: I do. One thing I worked on is potholes, and I got to ride on a pothole truck and talk to people as they're filling potholes on the street and see what their experience was with it.
0: That's got to be pretty amazing. Have you gone to see where Tara works?
3: No, you should not yet.
2: I should.
0: Yeah. I don't know if they'll let you ride the pothole truck or not. You might have to work up to that a little bit. Mm-hmm. So what do you guys do when you get together?
2: For the most part, we would get together at school and we'd hang out, play games, and check in with each other. And I think recently our match upgraded, so now we can hang out outside of school, which is why we're here.
0: That's great. So, yeah, the Mentor 2.0 program, and I know with school getting ready to start, there's a real need for more mentors. But that's, is it every 2 weeks? How does that work at the beginning, that program?
2: So Mentor 2.0 is really special because I know a lot of people are concerned about the time requirement that you need to do to be in Big Brothers Big Sisters. So you talk to your mentor via email once per week, and then you hang out with them at school once per month. And it's really important because there's always a need for more mentors. I know right now we need 60 men and 60 women to join the program so that all of the children who really want a mentor can have one. But it's really much easier, I think, than people who expect to hang out outside of work or outside of school every single week.
0: So it's only one monthly face-to-face visit, and the rest is done by phone or by text?
2: By email. So it's like an online platform.
0: That's great, and it gives you a good way to get to know somebody. And there's a lot of significant things that you can do online. What are some of the things you guys end up talking about and doing?
2: Good question. I know in the beginning, Traylon was in a class where she worked on leadership skills, and we would talk about her lessons.
3: Yeah, and then it progressed to, like, traveling and then talking about our animals.
2: We talk about our pets a lot.
3: Yeah.
0: That's funny since we were just talking about animals. What are your pets?
3: I have one dog and three cats.
0: What's your dog's name?
3: So my dog's name is Buddy.
0: And that's the dog you walk with your mom on nature trails.
3: Mm-hmm.
0: Now, I like dogs, but I also especially like cats. I have a cat named Gracie.
3: Mm-hmm.
0: What are your cats' names?
3: So the oldest one, her name is Ginger, and the two youngest is Maya and Ren.
0: Mm, do they all get along?
3: For the most part, yeah, but there's times where Ginger will let them know, like, this is my spot, don't come near.
0: Yes, I'm the grand cat.
3: Mm-hmm.
0: This is my domain.
3: Yes.
0: And do you have pets too, Tara?
2: I have one cat.
0: What's your cat's name?
2: His name is Bear. He's a Maine Coon mix.
0: Oh my gosh. So
2: he's like about 20 pounds.
0: You know, our cat, Gracie, is kind of big also, and not that big, but Gracie, in her younger years, used to fetch like a dog fetches.
2: Oh, my cat fetches.
0: Yeah, I think that's rare. Gracie would like twist ties were her favorite thing, and she would bring it, drop it at our feet, and like insist that we throw it and bring it back. I'm sure Buddy might do that, but do your cats do that?
3: My dog actually acts more like a cat than my cats do. Yeah.
0: Well, he's got to fit in with you know, three cats in the house.
3: Right. My oldest one, Ginger, she will go to the door, the back door, and want to be let out like the dog. And she'll just roll around in the grass and then come back in.
0: Oh, that's something. Now I know why you're thinking about being a veterinarian. Mm-hmm. I can tell you love animals so much. You mentioned the one club you're involved in. Are there other clubs at school that you do leadership work in or projects at school?
3: Well, I used to be in the African club, which is a really fun thing because you get to learn about their dance, their culture, and they're really nice people to get along with. But being in that club and my club, the days were at the same day, so I couldn't do both.
0: I had that problem, too, in high school. I was just thinking about it. I have a high school reunion coming up, and you can't sometimes be a good club member to multiple clubs, mm-hmm. even though you like them both.
3: Right.
0: Tara mentioned leadership. Have you applied those skills anywhere, the leadership training that you've had?
3: I haven't really got the opportunity to yet, but I hope I will be able to soon.
0: It's good that you're learning those things. Is there anybody who might be listening that you want to give a shout out to? They may hear you later, if not right at this very moment.
3: No, I don't think so.
2: I would say my friends Patrick and Amanda, because they listen to public radio all the time.
0: Patrick, Amanda, you're our kind of people. We're glad that you're here. So, if you had three wishes, do you have any idea what your wishes might be?
3: Three. The first one, to be able to travel free.
0: Oh, that would be really cool.
3: Mm-hmm.
0: That's why I like asking this question, because other people's wishes are pretty neat. So, and maybe I'm going to just append it. Like the idea of just being able to snap your fingers and be anywhere you want to be.
3: Yeah.
0: That would be cool. Mm-hmm. Yeah. What else might you wish for?
3: I don't know. I haven't really thought of that.
2: I know what one of mine would be, is to remove mosquitoes from the ecosystem.
3: Oh, yeah.
0: Yeah, or at least from our direct ecosystem.
2: Just to cease to exist. Just yeah. Like,
0: this has been a tough year for them. I've been getting bit a lot, actually.
3: Mm-hmm. Oh, my other one would be able to read animals' minds.
0: Oh, my gosh.
2: Like Eliza Thornberry.
3: Yeah.
2: That before your time?
3: I think.
0: Don't you wish you could talk to your dog or cat?
3: Mm-hmm.
0: And just for a minute, like...
3: Yeah.
0: Do you ever try? Like, I try. I stare at my cat's eyes all the time and try to blink and get her to blink back at me, and she doesn't know.
3: Yeah, when I'm home alone, I'll have a full-out conversation with my dog. And
2: me too.
3: It'll feel like he's listening, but other times it's just like, no.
0: Yes, he's hearing like, blah, blah, blah, blah, blah, blah, walk, blah, blah, blah, blah, blah, blah, food, blah, blah, blah, blah, blah, bad.
2: What is this hairless giant saying to me?
3: Right.
0: What's your dog look like, or what?
3: He is a rat terrier mixed with a pug.
0: Oh, I bet he's a lot of fun and probably very active. But
3: for being like 11, he's very active.
0: So let me ask you, Tara, you need 60 men, 60 women to get involved in the Big Brother, Big Sister program. And also Kayla's here. And this is the Mentor 2.0 program, which is really a simple thing to do. It's a weekly email followed by a monthly visit. Was it obvious to you that I want to do this? Or did it take a little bit of... I think it's the decision you might sometimes make over time. It takes a while to figure it out. Or did you know right away?
2: When I was in elementary school, I was paired with a mentor. And I think that was one of the most important things that I did when I was younger. And so I knew that when I had an opportunity, I wanted to do it as well. And one of my good friends is in the traditional program, and she gets a lot out of it. But at the city, we have a special mayor's mentoring initiative, which allows people to join the mentoring program and take off early from work without having to use personal time. And so they're really encouraging people in the city to sign up. And that's when I was like, well, there's no problem then. I might as well. I really want to do it.
0: Yeah, how can you say no to something like that? And I have to believe it's been incredibly rewarding. Do you have kids in your life otherwise?
2: Do not, no.
0: And you're really a young adult. You're not a kid. But it's got to be great to be able to have a relationship with somebody a little bit younger than you are.
2: Yeah, she's like me when I was in high school, but so much smarter. So it's really fun to hang out with her.
0: Well, I have a gift for you, which is a pass to the museum that you can use whenever you would like.
2: And thank you.
0: I really want to encourage you to go. I want to encourage you to go. We'd love to have you explore this building. But in the building next door, there's a new space. It's called Museum Lab. There's our radio studio in it, our satellite studio that you can horse around in. But there also are some exhibits that are geared towards teens and adults that are just really, they defy description. It's a maker space. There's a lot you can do. So that's a chance for you to visit and enjoy the facility there too. Or go back to your childhood and have fun in this building too. Anything else either of you would like to say?
2: I would just say if anyone's thinking about signing up for the program, don't hesitate. Absolutely do it. It's so worth it.
3: And it helps children become more open if they can't talk to their parents and feel like they have someone that is willing to help them through high school or whatever grade they're in.
0: BBBSPGH.org is how you can get more information on Big Brothers, Big Sisters of Greater Pittsburgh. Tara Matthews and Traylon Fitzgerald, you two are incredible. Thank you for being here with us. And I hope we'll see you out at Brashear sometime during the year.
3: Okay.
0: Youth Express is the segment that we have now, and we have been featuring talented youth on the radio for many, many years here at SLB. And this hour is devoted to just that. And the Sunburst School of Music, located in Squirrel Hill, is going to be having an open house a week from today. And we'll talk a little bit about that with instructor Mike Myers. Not that Mike Myers, the other Mike Myers, which I'm sure he hears a lot. But we'll talk with him about that in a bit. But first, we're going to hear from two of his students. They both go to Taylor Alderdice, Pittsburgh Public Schools. And we have Sean Whitney and Sydney Samuels.

0: Youth Express, featuring Sean Whitney and Sydney Samuels. And Sean, tell me about that song. Did you write that song?
1: I did not write that song. Okay. I wish I did. No. That is Wonderwall by Oasis.
0: Oh, there you go, showing my ignorance. sorry about that. I have a rule that it's okay to advertise your ignorance. You know, what I could have done is Googled the lyric and said, oh, yeah, there's a song by Oasis called you sang it really well.
1: Thank you.
0: You both sing well together. Tell me about yourself. I know you go to Taylor Alderdice.
1: Yeah.
0: Are you from that same area?
1: Yeah, I live in Squirrel Hill.
0: And how long have you played guitar?
1: For a little over 3 years now, and I would say.
0: What got you interested in learning the instrument?
1: Well, growing up, I've always listened to a lot of rock music from my dad. So he really wanted me to learn because he tried to teach both of my brothers, but they never really picked it up. So I was the final one because I'm the youngest of three siblings. So I was the last hope there.
0: And he plays, I gather.
1: He does play.
0: Do you two play together at all?
1: Yeah, occasionally. That's, we probably should more. But
0: that's a nice thing. Do you share any common groups that you like or music that you enjoy?
1: Yeah, I mean, we like most of the artists. Like, we both, I would say that our music interests are pretty much the same.
0: Excellent. Speaking, you mentioned your dad, but is there anybody else you'd like to give a shout out to or say hello to?
1: Any of my other family that's listening and my mom who's looking at me right now.
0: She's looking through the glass. She knew you were saying hello to her at the same time. What was hard about learning the guitar, or what do you think was the toughest hurdle to get over?
1: I would say pretty close to the beginning, actually, where a lot of people who learn guitar say there's a hump in the beginning that you have to get over, otherwise you're not going to make it, because you have to learn like a whole bunch of different notes and everything, especially for me, because I'd never played an instrument before, so it was my first time doing anything musical at all.
0: Wow.
1: So.
0: And how old are you now?
1: 14, turning 15 this month.
0: So you are heading in the, or you are in 10th grade?
1: Ninth.
0: Now? Ninth, sorry about that. I guess I made you older, so that's okay. But that would be tough to be learning, an instrument for the first time. There's something else I wanted to ask you, and I lost my train of thought. I'm pretty good at not losing my train of thought. I was curious about other interests, I guess, that you might have, too.
1: I love playing video games, and reading, I would say, are my two other biggest hobbies.
0: And I know what I was thinking of asking you. Now, you went, your dad taught you some things, and I'm not, I'm curious about what it was like to go to Mike, who, you know, is somebody who teaches guitar for a living. I think it's different when it's not a member of your own family.
1: Oh, yeah, it's way different.
0: Can you explain a little bit about that?
1: Well, first off, you have to get to know your new instructor, because they have to learn who you are and like how you learn, I would say, because not everyone learns the same way, so it's definitely hard for the instructor as well. But from the student's perspective, it's also completely different, because you're getting taught a completely different way. And then Mike's also a lot more

0: The driving instructor has a lot of experience in teaching people how to drive.
1: He's more accustomed to doing that.
0: Yes. Well, let's meet Sydney, who's here with us too. Sydney Samuels. You've been here as an actress before, an actor with Gemini Theater. And are you also learning guitar?
2: No, I'm just vocals.
0: Okay. And you're part of some of the rock programs that they've had. So tell me more about you.
2: So I also go to Alderdice. I'm a sophomore this year, and this is a completely new experience for me, being in a rock band. I'm used to Disney princess songs and big theatrical songs, and now I'm here singing rock classics, and I'm loving it.
0: Well, that's great. What prompted you to get out of that comfort zone?
2: I really love music in general, and I love singing, and I love learning about the lyrics and the storytelling behind it. And this is just a new genre to explore, and Sunburst has been so open to trying to teach me that, and so that's what sparked the interest.
0: Now, I'm curious, have you ever done karaoke?
2: Yes.
0: Okay, no, I haven't, and I'd like you to contrast what it's like to do karaoke and compare that with what it's like to have a live musician that is right next to you when you're playing.
2: It is so different. I think the best thing is the feeling when you're in karaoke. It's just you. But when you're playing live in a band, there's other people, and everybody is so full of energy, and it's just an amazing thing to be a part of.
0: Yeah. I mean, we know that Sean is not, you know, he's real.
2: Yes.
0: that's one difference. But it is, I think, the experience, because you influence one another and you change as you play and as you perform. Anybody you want to give a shout out to at all?
2: My mom and my sister, who are out there now, and my family, who's all listening, they've given me unconditional support and love, and I wouldn't be able to do anything without them.
0: Great. And any derisive comments about Sean's dad or anything?
2: And no.
0: He's laughing out there. I got a big shot. I got your back. It's okay. It's going to be all right. You sound great together, and you've got one more song, right? And before we go to that, let's go to Mike Myers, who's here. Mike, thank you.
3: Yeah, thank you for having us.
0: Tell me about, tell me about yourself first.
3: So I am a musician from Pittsburgh. So I've been teaching at Sunburst for the past 4 years. And we're going to be celebrating our 5th year anniversary along with our fall open house next Saturday.
0: And one of the things that Sunburst does that I think is kind of cool is they'll show up at some festivals. The Summer Reading Extravaganza earlier in the year, they brought a bunch of instruments, and you could basically get a free quick music lesson.
3: Yeah, exactly. You can come by, and then we usually do a lot of these free mini lessons where people get the experience. They get to see some of our instructors, and it's a really fun time because we love being in the community.
0: It's like an instrument petting zoo.
3: It could be like that. An instrument petting zoo. I never thought of it like that.
0: Well, you get a chance. Honestly, you get a chance to touch and play a real instrument and to see if it might make sense for you to do so.
3: And I think for people, it's an experience where they think music is sometimes not a thing they can do, but our goal is to make music a very tangible thing that they can do, because anyone can play an instrument. It's just finding the right instructor that can meet your needs and find out what you want to do with it.
0: When did you start playing? And tell me, did you grow up in Pittsburgh?
3: I did grow up in the South Hills. I grew up in the South Hills. I started piano when I was 6. And then towards my senior year in high school, I was like, I need to be in a band. So I must learn guitar. And so my entire senior year was nothing but guitar.
0: Wow.
3: And I can't describe how much music in general means to me, and it's really fun to think I work for an organization where I can look at every single teacher, and it's the same story, that music is their passion, their drive, it's what they do, and our goal is to make students, regardless of age, where they, if they've learned an instrument before, this their first time, to really find out what they want to do with it.
0: Yeah, and the open house is coming up. It's a week from today at Sunburst School of Music, which is in Squirrel Hill. And, there are lots of music people who provide music lessons or who sell instruments, and we feature their students. And it's kind of cool, actually, how many musicians we have in the Pittsburgh area that are working, teaching, and affiliated with

0: schools. Yeah. So you have a lot of different choices to make. And I've been here for a long time, and there seem to be more and more just niche, special places where you can go. For you guys, it's right in the community where you live, so it's easy to get to in Squirrel Hill, and it's great. Great to see it flourishing.
1: Yeah, it's a wonderful place to be, that especially where we're located. All the students that we have throughout the surrounding communities, Friendship, Regent Square, Sewickley, Squirrel Hill, it's just an awesome location.
0: Now, I was curious, for both of you, really, are you interested in creating original music as well as covers?
2: Oh, yeah, I definitely am.
0: Good. Have you done it yet?
2: I've done it a little bit, but I struggle a little bit with it, so...
1: Go, I will plug right here. So the program that they're in, the Sunburst Rocks program, so it's students that are not just taking a private lesson. They have a two-hour band rehearsal weekly. Our next season, starting the fall, is called Uncovered. So they're not doing covers. We are going to be teaching them how to do original writing, and they're going to be creating original set lists.
0: Count on us to help you with that in terms of broadcast. Seriously, having you perform here, especially including you on our 24/7 Youth Express service, we'd really love to do that. And, you know, two-hour band rehearsal, so this everybody shows up on time, I hope. And sometimes you talk about firing the drummer before he gets there, and do you make it like a real life?
1: It really is. It's all the things that I wish I learned about in being in a band that I figured out on my own, we're now doing with them, and they are just fantastic students. And for the record, I've taught Dave. Dave is a fantastic, Sean's dad, is a fantastic guitarist and singer.
0: And hopefully a good sport, too. I'm sure he is. When you do that, do you talk about the business of music at all?
1: Oh, absolutely. When we talk about this is what it's like to be a band, we'll even go into like social media. We'll talk about how you book a show, how you network with other bands, because those were all things I kind of had to figure out on the fly as I was doing it. And then through that experience, that's what we try to bring to these programs.
0: Well, that's just great. Well, Sunburst School of Music, a week from today. And Sunburst, I should know the website.
1: It is sunburstmusic.com, and you can call us at 412-475-8280.
0: Thank you. And we're going to get one more song to close out our segment. Before we do that, did either of you want to say anything that I maybe didn't ask you or that popped into your head?
3: So Sunburst is just an amazing place. We have band with the same people for 2 hours every week, and we've really become such good friends, and we've bonded over the music, but it's also a lot more than that. Our personalities all just seem to work, and with Mikey too. So, I mean, it's definitely, if you're thinking about wanting to start an instrument, wanting to learn vocals, this is the place to go.
0: And who else is in your band? Is it just the two of you, or are there others that...
2: There are two others. Their names are Jacob and Truman. They're probably listening right now, so hello to you if
3: Hi
2: you
3: guys.
2: Are.
0: Hi, guys. Where are you? We would. It's great to have you both here. It's holiday weekend too. The other thing, did you guys know each other well in high school?
3: No, we actually just met this first year. He's from Sterrett, and I went to Colfax for middle school, and we met through this program. And then turns out we were both going to Alderdice.
0: How cool is that? Yes. That's great. What song are you gonna finish up here with?
3: We're gonna end with X's and O's by Ellie King.
0: Thank you for all that information up front. So here, once again, with our thanks from Sunburst School of Music, we have Sydney Samuels and Sean Whitney.

0: Youth Express with some great music. Thank you, Sean and Sydney and Mike from Sunburst School of Music. Our pleasure today to have Tara Matthews and Traylon Fitzgerald here with us. They're representing Big Brothers, Big Sisters of Greater Pittsburgh. And they've had an animal already to add. Who thought of the animal? Was it both of you? Or?
1: I guess I did. I just wanted to mention little Sebastian from Parks and Recreation because he's one of the most important mini horses of all time.
0: I had no idea. Now, you just made me think of the monkey on Friends. If you remember, there was a little monkey that hung out. The voice you just heard was Tara Matthews. And Traylon Fitzgerald is here, too. Emma, is it Traylon or Traylon?
2: Traylon.
0: I thought that might be the case. Tell me a bit about yourself.
2: Well, I'm a 17-year-old girl that goes to Brashear. I'm a senior. And I also, in the school, I made a club called the Pacific and Asian Pacific Club. Because I was in the African club, and I thought since we have a club representing African and Black students, we should have one for all the Asian people. So I made a club for that.
0: That's wonderful. Do you have any Asian heritage in your family?
2: Not that I know of, because I'm multiracial, so I don't really know.
0: But that was really a kind thing to do, to encourage a club like that so other students could get engaged. There are we know this from doing a lot of work at Brashear. There are at least a dozen international clubs, aren't there? Maybe even more.
2: Yeah, there's a lot.
0: That's great. What do you like doing?
2: What do I like doing?
0: Yeah, for fun.
2: I like to read a lot and like watch history channels and that stuff.
0: What have you read lately that you really liked, or do you have a book that some folks maybe have never heard of that's one you've really have enjoyed?
2: If you're more like into like myth and legends, there's a book called Myth and Legends. I don't know who wrote it, but it's about different legends of people's cultures around the world.
0: That sounds fascinating. So does it compare different cultures and the myths they have?
2: Kind of, but it's more like there's chapters just focusing on theirs and not comparing it to other people's.
0: I see. So just giving you a chance to read them and sort of just see how they are presented in other cultures. Have you thought about what you might like to do after you graduate?
2: Either being a vet or an archaeologist.
0: Wow. How are you promise-wise?
2: Promise-wise?
0: Pittsburgh Promise?
2: Yeah, ready.
0: You're ready? Promise ready? I know it seems funny that I would ask you that, but I promise, it's my promise to all my friends at Pittsburgh Public to support the Pittsburgh Promise. If you don't know about that, if you're listening, Pittsburgh Public Schools has an amazing program that if you maintain a good grade point average, you don't have to be like absolutely 4.0, you just have to be at a certain level, they'll give you significant scholarship money that's available to help support education beyond high school, which is pretty cool. But you have to be a Pittsburgh Public School student to qualify for it. Do you have any stuff you like to do outside or outdoors?
2: Outdoors.
0: You know, like sports or nature or anything?
2: Oh, me and my mom walk our dog in like nature trails.
0: Nice.
2: That's like a hobby of ours.
0: Oh, that's great.
2: Mm-hmm.
0: It's really nice to meet you. Tell me a little bit about your big sister who's here. Or I say big sister. Is your relationship big sister, little sister, or is it mentor 2.0? Because I know that's occurring out of Brashear too.
1: Technically, we're mentor 2.0.
0: But you're probably like sisters too, right? tell me a little bit about her.
2: She's really easy to talk to about things that's going on in my life, so it makes it easy for me, and she's really funny to talk to, and I think we have a lot in common.
0: That's pretty awesome to be able to say that about Tara. What was it like when you first met?
1: it was like three years ago?
2: Yeah,
0: it was. Oh my gosh.
2: For me, it was kind of awkward because I am shy of meeting new people, but I think we got along really well mm-hmm. and quickly too.
1: I think so too.
0: And tell me a little bit about yourself, Tara. Are you working or mm-hmm. what's your job?
1: So I work for the city of Pittsburgh. I am a digital analyst in the innovation and performance department, and I've been living in Pittsburgh for 10 years.
0: That's great. And, you know, that department does some pretty amazing things. Mm-hmm. And I'll tell a true story from the city of Pittsburgh. We submitted a form, as our nonprofit organization does, and we made a boo-boo on it. And this nice person said, "You made a boo-boo," and we knew we had, actually. And she said, "You know, just email me a copy correcting it, and we'll take care of it." That's a friendly city. People Aww. Say all sorts of things about cities, and you can't fight City Hall and stuff. And what people don't realize are the people in City Hall are people, human beings, just like you. And your job is to try to, I guess, monitor how things mm-hmm. go, right? To measure things.
1: Yes. So my job is to collect the data that we produce in our day-to-day work and see how we can do our jobs better.
0: That's great. Do you ever collect anecdotal stories like the one I just told?
1: I do. One thing I worked on is potholes, and I got to ride on a pothole truck and talk to people as they're filling potholes on the street and wow. see what their experience was with it.
0: That's got to be pretty amazing. Have you gone to see where Tara works?
2: No, you should not yet.
1: I should.
0: Yeah. I don't know if they'll let you ride the pothole truck or not. You might have to work up to that a little bit. Mm-hmm. So what do you guys do when you get together?
1: Well, we, for the most part, we would get together at school and we'd hang out, play games, and check in with each other. And I think recently our match upgraded, so now we can hang out outside of school, which is why we're here.
0: That's great. So, yeah, the Mentor 2.0 program, and I know with school getting ready to start, there's a real need for more mm-hmm. Mentors. But that's, is it every 2 weeks? How does that work at the beginning, that program?
1: So Mentor 2.0 is really special because I know a lot of people are concerned about the time requirement that you need to do to be in Big Brothers Big Sisters. So you talk to your mentor via email once per week, and then you hang out with them at school once per month. And it's really important because there's always a need for more mentors. I know right now we need 60 men and 60 women to join the program so that all of the children who really want a mentor can have one. But it's really much easier, I think, than people who expect to hang out outside of work or outside of school every single week.
0: So it's only one monthly face-to-face visit, and the rest is done by phone or by text?
1: By email. So or it's like an email. Online platform.
0: That's great, and it gives you a good way to get to know somebody. And there's a lot of significant things that you can do online. What are some of the things you guys end up talking about and doing?
1: Good question. I know in the beginning, Traylon was in a class where she worked on leadership skills, and we would talk about her lessons.
2: Yeah, and then it progressed to, like, traveling and then talking about our animals.
1: We talk about our pets a lot.
2: Yeah.
0: That's funny since we were just talking about animals. What are your pets?
2: I have one dog and three cats.
0: What's your dog's name?
2: So my dog's name is Buddy.
0: And that's the dog you walk with your mom on
2: yes.
0: nature trails.
2: Mm-hmm.
0: Now, I like dogs, but I also especially like cats. I have a cat named Gracie.
2: Mm-hmm.
0: What are your cats' names?
2: So the oldest one, her name is Ginger, and the two youngest is Maya and Ren.
0: Mm, do they all get along?
2: For the most part, yeah, but there's times where Ginger will let them know, like, this is my spot, don't come near.
0: Yes, I'm the grand cat.
2: Mm-hmm.
0: This is my domain.
2: Yes.
0: And do you have pets too, Tara?
1: I have one cat.
0: What's your cat's name?
1: His name is Bear. He's a Maine Coon mix.
0: Oh my gosh. So
1: he's like about 20 pounds.
0: You know, our cat, Gracie, is kind of big also, and not that big, but and Gracie, in her younger years, used to fetch like a dog fetches.
1: Oh, my cat fetches.
0: Yeah, I think that's rare. Gracie would, like, twist ties were her favorite thing, and she would bring it, drop it at our feet, and like insist that we throw it and bring it back. I'm sure Buddy might do that, but do your cats do that?
2: My dog actually acts more like a cat than my cats do. Yeah.
0: Well, he's got to fit in with you know, three cats in the house.
2: Right. My oldest one, Ginger, she will go to the door, the back door, and want to be let out like the dog. And she'll just roll around in the grass and then come back in.
0: Oh, that's something. Now I know why you're thinking about being a veterinarian. Mm-hmm. I can tell you love animals so much. You mentioned the one club you're involved in. Are there other clubs at school that you do leadership work in or projects at school?
2: Well, I used to be in the African club, which is a really fun thing because you get to learn about their dance, their culture, and they're really nice people to get along with. But being in that club and my club, the days were at the same day, so I couldn't do both.
0: I had that problem too in high school. I was just thinking about it. I have a high school reunion coming up, and you can't sometimes be a good club member to multiple clubs, mm-hmm. even though you like them both.
2: Right.
0: Tara mentioned leadership. Have you applied those skills anywhere, the leadership training that you've had?
2: I haven't really got the opportunity to yet, but I hope I will be able to soon.
0: It's good that you're learning those things. Is there anybody who might be listening that you want to give a shout out to? They may hear you later, if not right at this very moment.
2: No, I don't think so.
1: I would say my friends Patrick and Amanda, because they listen to public radio all the time.
0: Patrick, Amanda, you're our kind of people. We're glad that you're here. So if you had three wishes, do you have any idea what your wishes might be?
2: Three. The first one, to be able to travel free.
0: Oh, that would be really cool.
2: Mm-hmm.
0: That's why I like asking this question, because other people's wishes are pretty neat. So, and maybe I'm going to just append it. Like the idea of just being able to snap your fingers and be anywhere you want to be.
2: Yeah.
0: That would be cool. Mm-hmm. Yeah. What else might you wish for?
2: I don't know. I haven't really thought of that.
1: I know what one of mine would be, is to remove mosquitoes from the ecosystem.
2: Oh, yeah.
0: Yeah, or at least from our direct ecosystem.
1: Just to cease to exist. Just yeah. Like,
0: it's been a tough year for them. I've been getting bit a lot, actually.
2: Mm-hmm. Oh, my other one would be able to read animals' minds.
0: Oh, my gosh.
1: Like Eliza Thornberry.
2: Yeah.
1: That before your time?
2: I think.
0: Don't you wish you could talk to your dog or cat?
2: Mm-hmm.
0: And just for a minute, like...
2: Yeah.
0: Do you ever try? Like, I try. I stare at my cat's eyes all the time and try to blink and get her to blink back at me, and she doesn't know.
2: Yeah, when I'm home alone, I'll have a full-out conversation with my dog. And
1: sometimes
2: it'll feel like he's listening, but other times it's just like, no.
0: Yes, he's hearing like, blah, blah, blah, blah, blah, blah, walk, blah, blah, blah,
2: right.
0: Blah, blah, blah, food,
2: mm-hmm.
0: blah, blah,
1: yeah,
0: blah,
1: like,
0: blah, bad.
1: What is this hairless giant saying to me?
2: Right.
0: What's your dog look like, or what?
2: He is a rat terrier mixed with a pug.
0: Oh, I bet he's a lot of fun and
2: he
0: probably
2: is.
0: Very active. But
2: mm-hmm. For being like 11, he's very active.
0: So let me ask you, Tara, you need 60 men, 60 women
1: mm-hmm.
0: To get involved in the Big Brother, Big Sister program. And also Kayla's here. And this is the Mentor 2.0 program, which is really a simple thing to do.
1: Mm-hmm.
0: It's a weekly email followed by a monthly visit.
1: Mm-hmm.
0: Was it obvious to you that I want to do this? Or did it take a little bit of... I think it's the decision you might sometimes make over time. It takes a while to figure it out. Or did you know right away?
1: When I was in elementary school, I was paired with a mentor. And I think that was one of the most important things that I did when I was younger. And so I knew that when I had an opportunity, I wanted to do it as well. And one of my good friends is in the traditional program, and she gets a lot out of it. But at the city, we have a special mayor's mentoring initiative, which allows people to join the mentoring program and take off early from work without having to use personal time. And so they're really encouraging people in the city to sign up. And that's when I was like, well, there's no problem then. I might as well. I really wanted to do it.
0: Yeah, how can you say no to something like that? And I have to believe it's been incredibly rewarding. Do you have kids in your life otherwise?
1: Do not, no.
0: And you're really a young adult. You're not a kid. But it's got to be great to be able to have a relationship with somebody a little bit younger than you are.
1: Yeah, she's like me when I was in high school, but so much smarter. So it's really fun to hang out with her.
0: Well, I have a gift for you, which is a pass to the museum that you can use whenever you would like.
1: And thank you.
0: I really want to encourage you to go. I want to encourage you to go. We'd love to have you explore this building. But in the building next door, there's a new space. It's called Museum Lab. There's our radio studio in it, our satellite studio that you can horse around in. But there also are some exhibits that are geared towards teens and adults that are just really, they defy description. It's a maker space. There's a lot you can do. So that's a chance for you to visit and enjoy the facility there too. Or go back to your childhood and have fun in this building too. Anything else either of you would like to say?
1: I would just say if anyone's thinking about signing up for the program, don't hesitate. Absolutely do it. It's so worth it.
2: And it helps children become more open if they can't talk to their parents and feel like they have someone that is willing to help them through high school or whatever grade they're in.
0: BBBSPGH.org is how you can get more information on Big Brothers, Big Sisters of Greater Pittsburgh. Tara Matthews and Traylon Fitzgerald, you two are incredible. Thank you for being here with us. And I hope we'll see you out at Brashear sometime during the year.
2: Okay.
0: This wonderful program that connects musicians from different schools and neighborhoods is called Youth Chamber Connection. And today, sure enough, five different neighborhoods: Carrick, Squirrel Hill, Shaler, Myersdale, and the South Hills, all combining together in a quintet. They are going to do two selections, and their first will be heard in a moment. We'll talk with them, after which we'll hear their second. Here now, the Wild Ginger Quintet.

0: There you have the Wild Ginger Quintet, and you're going to get a chance to meet each of the players. We'll get to know more about them. I do want you to know that a week from tomorrow, May 5th, Sunday at Hyde's Hall, you can hear Pittsburgh Youth Symphony Orchestra. I think each of you plays in Pittsburgh Youth Symphony, almost all of you. Brody, that'd be a long commute to come and play with the Pittsburgh Youth Symphony. Brody is from Myersdale Area High School, and we'll talk with him in a moment. He's our bassoonist. But let me first turn to Donna DeVault, who is from Carrick. And can you tell me the piece you just played?
1: The piece we just played was a Dvorak piece, and it was originally arranged for a string quartet, but our arrangement is for a woodwind quintet, so you just add an extra line.
0: What yeah. sounded beautiful. Hold that up a little bit closer. That's perfect. And tell me about yourself. You're in 11th grade at Kappa?
1: Yes, so I go to Kappa for instrumental. I've been going there since 6th grade, so it's been 5 years now that I've been playing the flute.
0: I can imagine being there for that long has been terrific for you. Are there any acknowledgments you would like to make? And I'll ask this of each of you, any teachers or shout-outs of any kind that you might want to pass along?
1: Yeah, so at Youth Chamber Connection, we have a coach. His name is Max Blair. He plays oboe for the Pittsburgh Symphony, and he has helped us a lot in shaping this piece and helping every one of us to put our lines together to make this piece.
0: Now, you're finishing your junior year. Do you know what you might want to do after high school?
1: I'm not completely sure what I want to do after high school, but I know that I want to continue doing music, if not as a career on the side still.
0: Yeah, and Kappa, a lot of folks, and we're going to talk with Nathan in a minute, who also goes to Kappa, they have the perception that everybody who goes to Kappa is destined to major in performing arts or in a high-profile artistic endeavor. Kappa's a great school, period, and it's a great place to develop your talent, but not everybody goes on necessarily to do the same thing. People have different different career objectives. Thank you for being with us today. Anything else you wanted to say?
1: No, that's all. Thank you so much for having us.
0: Great. It's our pleasure. Let's meet Nathan Magley, who is sitting next to you. Nathan, oh, I'm sorry. I you know, my notes are a little backwards, and I can't. I went all the way to Nathan, but that's all right. Gave you a little exercise. Sorry about that. Tell me about yourself.
2: Well, I'm a senior at Kappa with Dinah. That's about it.
0: And and you're playing clarinet. You're really an expressive player. I was watching you sort of lilt as you were playing back and forth. You're smiling as I say that. Have you heard that before?
2: Yeah, I do try a bit.
0: Do you know what you're doing? This is your senior year, right?
2: Yeah.
0: So what's going to happen in the fall, do you know?
2: I'll most likely be attending Indiana University for music.
0: Excellent. They have a great music. Do you mean Indiana, PA?
2: Or, no, Indiana or University they both at actually, Bloomington.
0: Yeah, they both actually have really good music programs.
2: Absolutely.
0: Fantastic. Anybody you'd like to acknowledge?
2: My teacher, Tommy Thompson, who's retired from the Pittsburgh Symphony. He's really helped me shape my playing in the last couple of years of my high school.
0: Excellent. Well, thank you. And why don't we turn to our furthest away award winner and talk to Brody. Brody goes to Myersdale Area High School, which is near Somerset. Thank you for being with us today, Brody. I know, had a long trip. How did you come by playing the bassoon? Is that an instrument you chose early in life, or did you migrate to it?
3: I kind of migrated to it. I started on the alto saxophone, and then in middle school, for band, we were allowed to start new instruments. And I remember looking at the slideshow and seeing the word bassoon and not really knowing what a bassoon was. And I thought, I want to play that.
0: Well, that's, I've always liked that instrument. And I know a few people that have migrated from tuba to bassoon, some from clarinet to bassoon. You graduate this year. Do you know what the fall will hold for you?
3: Yes, I'm going to be attending the Peabody Conservatory at Johns Hopkins University, and I'll major in bassoon performance.
0: Congratulations.
3: Thank
0: That's
3: you.
0: Really something. What is your music program like at Myersdale Area High?
3: It's very small. My graduating class is I think we have the biggest class in the entire school now, and we have 70 or 71 kids.
0: How about that?
3: Yeah, my high school, I believe we have 300. It's very small. We have one stoplight in the town, and you go out in the streets, and there are like the Amish horse and buggies going around. Yeah.
0: He's not kidding.
3: No.
0: Pittsburgh Youth Symphony has to have meant a lot to you to be able to meet more kindred spirits. But you also must have some great teachers and mentors right in your neighborhood, too, I would think.
3: Well, actually, my teacher, she grew up in Conemaugh Township, which is about a half an hour from Myersdale, and she teaches at the University of Delaware. Her name is Lynn Monsilovich. We have to do FaceTime lessons because there are really no teachers in my area, so all my lessons with her have been through FaceTime.
0: Well, Brody, it's great, and congratulations, and thanks for being here so early. We have two other players to meet. We have our French horn player, and what's your name?
4: My name is Susan Mayland.
0: And you are at Aquinas Academy?
4: Yes, I'm at Aquinas Academy.
0: And are from Shaler. Anybody you'd like to acknowledge in terms of teachers or mentors?
4: I'd like to acknowledge my current French horn teacher, Erin Schmidt. She plays with the Butler Symphony. She's absolutely amazing. And my first teacher, Phil Venus, who got me to love the horn.
0: I know Philip Venus.
4: Yeah.
0: We actually played a recording of his earlier this morning. I don't know if you...
4: Oh, really?
0: Does he play tuba?
4: Yes.
0: Yes. We actually played him.
4: That's awesome.
0: This morning, and he's been on the radio with us before, too.
4: Yeah.
0: And it was very coincidental. I happened to pull out one of his records today. He's a neat guy.
4: Yeah.
0: Did you migrate to French horn from another instrument?
4: No, I started French horn 8 years ago because my cousin played, and we had an old French horn lying around the house. So
0: I've not that any instrument is easy, but I've always heard French horn is kind of hard. Are there things about it that are especially challenging?
4: Yeah, playing the right note is hard because each fingering has so many different notes that could come out. So you just have to be really good at hearing what you're playing in your head before you play it. I would say that's the hardest part.
0: And what do you think you want to do after high school?
4: Oh, music, for sure. I love
0: Excellent.
4: It.
0: Well, it's nice to meet you. And now let's meet the person who I almost completely overlooked, Jeffrey. Hi, Jeffrey.
5: It's totally okay.
0: You're at Chartiers Valley High School and are just finishing up your junior year?
5: Yep.
0: And do you have any plans for after high school? Are you starting to think about it yet? You got another year to go.
5: Well, I'm one of the, I guess you could say, the lucky ones because both of my parents are musically inclined. And since I'm considering doing music after high school, they're helping me look with schools to go to. I've got a big list at home of stuff that I'm already looking at, like what's on the application, what do I need for auditions, and who teaches there, stuff like that.
0: Oh, that's great. What do your parents do?
5: Well, my mom is Jennifer Madge. She runs the Pittsburgh Music Academy. They've been here before.
0: Sure.
5: And then my dad is a band teacher at Upper St. Clair Boys Middle School.
0: Oh, that's great. So you definitely have it in your blood, so to speak. Is there anybody else you'd like to acknowledge in terms of who is helping you become a great oboe player or...
5: My teacher, Holly White, she's helped me pretty much since the end of fifth grade to present, working with, Max, our coach, and, another oboist in the symphony, Mr. Scott Bell. Working with them has been a lot of help to me also. And then, meeting and working with, Mr. Robin Driscoll, who's in the ballet and opera pit orchestra. So they've
0: Excellent.
5: Helped me a lot.
0: Great. Well, if you're just joining us, this is the Wild Ginger Quintet, and you just heard from each of the members. You're listening to the Saturday Light Brigade. Thank you for doing so. You can hear Pittsburgh Youth Symphony Orchestra, including all of these musicians except Brody, at Hyde's Hall this coming a week from Sunday, right? A week from Sunday, 7:30, the Pittsburgh Youth Symphony Orchestra will be playing together. And Brody, is there a concert coming up in the spring for an orchestra you're a part of there?
3: All right, so I'm in Pittsburgh Youth Symphony Orchestra.
0: Oh, why was I thinking you weren't?
3: The one who isn't is Dinah. Dinah's the one who's not.
0: How terrible an assumption I made. I'm glad you corrected me. That's a long trip for you.
3: It's like 2 hours one way every week.
0: Wow. Okay, so you are part of that. Thank you. And now Dinah, we'll get the microphone back to her real quickly. So you're not in Paizo.
1: I'm not in Paizo.
0: Are you playing in other ensembles at all?
1: Yeah, I have a band called Snowdonia. We were actually on the show a little while ago.
0: How did I didn't recognize you in this format. You guys were great.
1: Thank you.
0: And you were really great at the Warhol event, too. I did not put two and two together like that.
1: Thank you.
0: Can you let us know the next song you're about to play? The next selection?
1: Yeah, so we're just going to play the second movement, which is a little bit slower.
0: Okay. Thank you. I should have recognized you. Shame on me. Once again, we have the Wild Ginger Quintet, and you'll hear the second movement from the Dvorak piece you heard earlier.

The Wild Ginger Quintet and Pittsburgh Youth Symphony Orchestra again will be in performance 7:30 p.m. Sunday, May 5th. For details, it's a free show, but you need to get tickets. Go to pyso.org. Thanks to all of you for being here. The Saturday Light Brigade, I was listening to the sound check. How can't I? I was right here. And there is something really special when four cellists are playing in a quartet. You feel the vibrations in your own body and across all of the instruments. And with us today, we have Malika Natharu, Clara Turner, Genevieve Scanlon, and Olivia Burek, respectively from Upper St. Clair, Mount Lebanon, Quaker Valley, and North Hills High Schools. They're all sophomores, with the exception of Olivia, who is a junior. You'll get a chance to learn more about them and their connection with music, and also them as people, too. I'll put a picture of them playing up on Facebook so you can see them as well. Together, they are known as the Destino Cello Quartet.

0: That was magnificent, and we are going to talk with each of the players, and we'll start with Olivia. Good morning.
1: Good morning.
0: Can you tell me what y'all just played?
1: Actually, we just played Queen of the Night from The Magic Flute by Mozart. We've had a lot of fun doing this piece because it kind of let us explore sort of our like dynamics and how important those are. We learned a lot about our intonation. Clara had a lot of melodic stuff that was, I'm sure, like very hard. And also, we learned a lot about like the bass line, especially me playing the bass line there. But yeah, it was just a great piece to learn for us.
0: Now, although you all play cello, you're all different people. So let's make sure we talk about you personally, too. Do you have any shout-outs or hellos you'd like to say?
1: I'd actually like to say hi to my mom. She's probably listening right now. Hi to my dad. Hi to my grandma. I told all of them to listen, so hopefully they are. And hi to the rest of my family for being so supportive of my playing.
0: That's great. So the word is supportive. When you talk to Olivia today, you'll have to say supportive to prove you were listening. That's what we'll do. Okay, that's your secret word. They'll be able to listen online, too. We'll send you a link. When did you start playing cello?
1: I actually started in fourth grade. I was about, like, around 9 or so when I started. So.
0: And did you play other instruments before that?
1: Just cello.
0: And you just... How did you know you wanted to do it?
1: Honestly, for the first few years, I was a little bit iffy. But when I started getting into some of the harder repertoire, I just realized that I love it. And honestly, I think I'm going to go into it as a career because it's my favorite thing to do.
0: Well, that's great. Do you play every day?
1: Yeah, mostly.
0: I would imagine. Have you thought about schools?
1: Yeah, I've been looking at a few colleges that would allow me to major both in music education and also performance. So.
0: That's sounds like a well-rounded way to approach it. Well, yeah. Terrific. Anything else you want to say?
1: I just wanted to add, three of us here are in Tripo, and we have a concert on the 7th, that Sunday, at Carnegie Music Hall in Oakland. If anyone wanted to come and watch it, it's going to be a great night of music.
0: Great. That's May 2nd, Carnegie Music Hall.
1: 7th.
0: Thank you. May 7th, mm-hmm. Carnegie Music Hall in Oakland. I think that, do you know what day of the week that is?
1: I think it's a Sunday.
0: Yeah. It is a Sunday. Yeah. I'm looking at a calendar in my head. And what time does it start?
1: It starts at 7.
0: Excellent. And I believe it's free.
1: Yeah.
0: Too. So mm-hmm. Three Rivers Young People's Orchestras do such a great job. And I'm glad you'll have a chance to see three of the players here as part of a full orchestra. Thanks, Olivia. Mm-hmm. Let's meet Clara Turner, who is here. She's a student at Mount Lebanon High School. And Olivia, by the way, is a student at North Hills High School. Hi, Clara. We already said hi, Olivia. Hi, Clara.
2: Hello.
0: Hi. Tell me a little bit about yourself.
2: Well, I started playing cello in first grade. I really love this song. It has so much character. And not many people would really describe me as a diva, but it kind of lets me bring that out in this piece. So
0: that's interesting, because you think of a diva as somebody who's singing, right?
2: Yeah,
0: at least
2: yeah.
0: I do. And you get a chance to sort of strut your stuff, I guess, right?
2: Yeah.
0: As a cellist. What attracted you to playing cello?
2: Well, actually, there was a thing that was set up where you could try out different instruments, and my cello teacher was there, and she was a music teacher at school, and so I knew her, it was like familiar, so I just started playing cello from that.

0: that.
1: Now, they make smaller cellos for little kids,
0: yeah,
1: right?
0: Yeah.
1: Because I actually, in a bluegrass band once called Redhead Express from Alaska, of all places, they came here and a little girl played bass, you know, a big plucked bass. And she played a full-size bass. She stood on a stool so she could reach it. And it was really kind of neat to see. Do you have any shout-outs or hellos?
0: Yeah, I'll say hi to my parents and my brother who are listening right now. Also, kind of going off what Olivia said, we are in YC Squared and Tripo, and there's more room in Tripo, so the auditions are coming up. You can go on tripo.org if you want to join, and hopefully all those music players will join us.
1: I'm glad you mentioned that, because I think one of the coolest things is, I mean, you all probably wouldn't have met each other if it weren't for Tripo or Chamber Connection, YC Squared. And for me, growing up, I can still remember I had some opportunities to meet people my age that went to other schools, but not as many as I would have liked. So this is a great way.
0: Yeah, it's a really great opportunity.
1: Get to meet folks. Mm-hmm. Thanks. Anything else you wanted to mention?
0: That's it.
1: Okay. And we'll meet our next two players. And here is Malika Matharu. Did I do okay with your last name?
2: Yeah.
1: All right. And tell me about yourself.
2: I started playing cello in third grade, kind of similar to how Clara did. Our school had like a little thing where they set up three different instruments, viola, violin, cello. And they actually just had some of the older kids, like the fourth graders, play it. And you just got to go around. They would let you like just try to play the instrument. And I was attracted to the cello because it was big and loud and I was obnoxious as a child. So I thought, why not play something that's just as not obnoxious as I am?
1: This instrument suits me.
2: Yeah.
1: I'm going to play it. Did you consider bagpipes? Or
2: no.
1: Because that's an instrument where you really call attention to yourself as you play it. I'm curious, did they have wind instruments for you to try too?
2: They tried it in fourth grade. You were allowed to try the band instruments. And I tried the clarinet because it looked the easiest. But I never actually ended up playing it because I thought I'd just stick to cello.
1: Any shout-outs for you?
2: Same as everyone else. Hi to my parents who are probably listening and my grandparents who are probably listening as well. And a shout-out to Mrs. Malucci, who's our coach. And we definitely would not have been able to sound nearly as good with these pieces if it weren't for her. So, yeah, she's been an amazing teacher throughout all of this.
1: Does anybody know Betty Schiappa?
2: Yeah.
1: Betty, Clara's nodding her head. She's listening in Steubenville now and says hello. Is she a family
3: she's my
1: member?
3: Grandmother.
1: Oh, how nice. Mm-hmm. By the way, you can send us a text at 412-200-5975, or as Betty just did, you can go to slbradio.org and type in a message and we'll relay it. Again, the number to text, 412-200-5975. Malika, is there anything else that you would like to mention about Tripo, or are you involved in Tripo also?
2: I'm not in Tripo, but I'm actually in YC Squared, the Youth Chamber Connection. And I would say, like Clara said, definitely think about joining it if you have any musical interest, if you play any instruments, because I can say like I've made really, really good friends through the program. So it's definitely worth it.
1: That's great to hear. Do you have career interests that you're reflecting about now? I asked Olivia partly because she's in 11th grade. You guys are all sophomores, and you still might be thinking about it, but it's still a little early. Have you thought about it?
2: I've thought about it. It's definitely something that I want to continue. Like any colleges that I look at, I do consider their music programs, just because like I wouldn't want it to be like necessarily as involved as Olivia, but I still really enjoy playing cello, so I definitely want to continue like maybe like some orchestra rehearsals in college.
1: Excellent. Let me just ask you to pass the mic back to Clara for a minute so she can reflect on that and also say hello to Grandma.
0: Hi, Nana.
1: Have you thought about life after high school?
0: I know I'm definitely going to continue playing cello, but I'm not really sure about actually studying it in college. But I definitely want to keep playing for as long as possible.
1: Yeah, it's the nice thing about music is you can keep it with you your whole life. You know, if you're passionate about say, calculus, you're probably not going to do calculus in the background for your whole life if you do something else.
2: Yeah.
1: But music is nice. Thank you. Let's finally meet Genevieve Scanlon, who I need to know more about your cello. I've never seen a cello like this. I don't think it's wooden, right? Is it made out of a sort of polymer or?
2: It's actually carbon fiber. The topic, it always seems, is my cello and what it's made out of and why it looks black and shiny.
1: I apologize for calling attention to it, but it's really cool. So it's got to be really stiff if it's carbon fiber.
2: Actually, it's really nice because, first of all, if it's like out in the cold, I know some cellos will get super, super out of tune and there's always the risk that they'll crack or something. This cello, it's never really out of tune. The worst it is it's not even like, it never gets like a half note off. It's like always pretty good. It's pretty close. And then it's never like had any problems with cracking or anything. And the nice thing is also the fine tuners at the top, whenever you turn them, they're mechanical. So unlike some wooden cellos, it's really hard to tune them. But for mine, it's like really easy.
1: I bet it's really light too, is it?
2: Yeah, it's a lot lighter than wooden cellos, I think.
1: Now, let's focus on you rather than the object in your lap here. Tell me about yourself.
2: So my name's Genevieve. I go to Swickley, and I'm 15. And I started cello when I was 3 because my grandfather decided, like my mother is a cellist, and he owns a music store, and he decided that I was going to play cello. So he brought over a 1/16 size cello. It's basically a viola. And so I started off with that, and I kept playing.
1: It's a viola with a stick on the end, basically.
2: Essentially, yeah, and a little bit like wider, but yeah. And same as Malika and Claire, I'm not sure that I'm going to professionally continue with cello, but I'm definitely going to keep it with me because it's something I enjoy.
1: Any shout outs?
2: Yeah, for sure. I'd love to do a shout out to my parents, also my mom, who always encourages me to play cello. Also my grandfather, who got me started on cello, and Mrs. Malucci and all the substitute coaches we had who helped us continue with these pieces.
1: Terrific. And again, it's coming up on May 7th, Sunday, at Carnegie Music Hall.
2: Yep.
1: You can see Three Rivers Young People's Orchestra. You're part of that group. And you can also audition if you want to at tripo.org. And Youth Chamber Connection, you can learn more about Youth Chamber Connection by following the link on our website, YC Squared. And is there anything else we should have mentioned?
2: I just want to, overall, biggest shout out ever, Mrs. Cunningham, for YC Squared and everything. And also for Chautauqua Summer Camp, which is where I've met a lot of my music friends. Unfortunately, Olivia didn't go last year, but she's going this year. And I have to say, it's just a really fun time, and you meet a lot of wonderful people.
1: That's, that's terrific. What are you going to play next?
2: We're going to play Por Una Cabeza by Carlos Gardel.
1: Excellent. And I'll give you can just place that microphone right on the table. It will stay there. Now, once again, we have the Destino Cello Quartet.

0: I'd like to get all of those last notes in there. You all sound great. Thank you for being here with us today, and I hope you'll come back sometime.
1: Best wishes
0: too for a great no matter what you do. Just terrific. The Destino Cello Quartet. Who chose the name? I like the name. It's
2: Trio del Destino, and then Malika joined.
0: So it became the quartet. How about Destino? Where did that come from?
3: There's actually a piece
0: called
3: Forza del Destino.
0: Okay, so from that piece itself, I thought maybe it was Destiny. You know, it's got a nice sound to it. Well, thank you for being along with us. I am so glad that Sarah Hyde's house is here. The folks that are here are great. We had so much fun with an after-hours studio tour about a month ago, and I didn't want to stop. I don't think you guys wanted to stop either. We just wanted to keep going and going and going. They are so good that I'm just going to let them. Can you guys take over?
4: Absolutely.
0: You think? I'm going to let you guys take over. And who wants to? Do you want to start? And just
4: sure.
0: Sort of let everybody introduce yourself. You know, there's a radio audience that can't see you and that hasn't met you yet. And you can talk about, you know, I think you know what to do.
4: Yeah.
0: Just take over. I'm going to stay here in the background and grab some coffee and just sort of listen. So take it away.
4: All right. Hi, I'm David Rojas. I'm a senior at Central Catholic High School. I'm a middler, which means I'm a senior at Sarah Hines House. I'm the last level that you could be there. I am the man to go to when Paul's not here. I'm the team leader of the Media Lab. I am secretary of Keystone. It's our leadership group we have down there. I've written two articles for our newspaper articles that we do at Sarah Hines House, and I'm this year's representative for Sarah Hines House as a Youth of the Year. So that's me.
5: Hi, I'm Doug the Gun Show Myers.
4: Oh.
5: I'm a sophomore at Brashear High School. I'm a second-year middler, which is when you're in 10th grade, it's your last year as a middler, so next year I'll be a senior. And basically, I just wear muscle shirts because I hate t-shirts.
6: Oh. Hi, my name is Bria Williams. I'm a junior at Pennsylvania Leadership Charter School. It's a cyber school. And I'm a senior at Sarah Hines House School.
7: Hi, my name is Maya Williams. I'm 15. This is my first year at Sarah Hines House. I'm a middler. And I'm in 10th grade, and I go to Pennsylvania Leadership Charter School as well.
8: Hi, I'm Hadia Randolph. I go to Three Rivers Village. It's a private school that just opened up. I'm 16 years old. I'm in the Media Lab. I've been going to Hines House for, this is my fifth year now, and yeah.
0: You're doing okay, I think, so far. So let's talk about, and Paul Spence is your, or Paul Boone. I did that last time, too, because I got a good friend named Paul. It's like the single syllable last name sticks in my head. Paul Boone is here, and Paul is one of the program folks at Sarah Hines House. And I'm so happy that you're here. Tell me about the Media Lab and what goes on with these kids.
9: Oh, okay. Yeah, all of these kids have contributed to the Media Lab in some way or another. All of them have written articles, some of them multiple articles, and some of them have actually had their articles published on Boys and Girls Club of America. There's their website, or another website called Teen Kids News, most recently. Bria Williams actually had two of her articles published, one on Boys and Girls Club of America, another on Teen Kids News. So they've all contributed in some way. We've already gone through the newspaper component, and we've progressed through photography, and now we're moving into filmmaking. So I invited them all out here because they've all shown an outstanding commitment to the program, and they're just great kids to be around.
0: They absolutely are. And what's very important, and I just love the fact you're starting with writing, which is the basis pretty much for all the media that can follow, even photography, as well as radio and filmmaking. If you can't articulately write it, you're pretty much not going to get to where you want to be. Who would like to talk a little bit more about the media program in general. I know we have some pieces to share too, but does anybody have any additional observations on the media club itself? Hadia?
8: All right. I enjoy it. It's really fun. You can, like, Paul gives us articles and different things to write about, and I just really enjoy it because you can basically do what you want and write how you feel about certain things. I feel like you do learn a lot, especially, like, you learn how to write. We had a photographer, like, a professional person come in, and we took nice pictures with professional cameras. I feel like it's a good program. We just all enjoy each other's company, and we just all get along, and we just have a good time in it, and it's very helpful, I think. It's a good skill to have that we're learning from it.
0: Do you think it's helping other people understand your point of view on stuff?
8: Yeah, definitely from a kid's point of view or teenagers. Yeah, it's really nice.
0: Or just from a human being.
8: Yeah.
0: I mean, without even labeling you in any way, because that's one of the things that's always mattered to me is that, I kind of think everybody's the same. I want to know what's inside a 5-year-old's head and what's inside of a 17-year-old's head. And just sort of get it without any filter there. And I'm glad you feel like you're making a connection.
9: Yeah. Do you want to tell them the piece you're working on? I know you don't have it with you, but you can.
8: I'm working on a piece that has to do with dating tips. So basically just like qualities a person should look for when they begin dating, boy and female. So like the qualities you should probably look in a person. And if you do go on a date with someone, how you should act and not make the... Don't go too far, basically.
0: That's good. Adults can probably use that too. Now, I'm already taken here.
4: Dang.
0: But do you have any? Can you preview like maybe two positives and two lookout fors?
8: Okay.
0: Remembering that we're on the radio.
8: Yeah.
4: Great call, man.
0: I meant that more in terms of new names. So.
8: Yeah. I feel like when you go on a date, for the woman's, like, from the woman's side, she should be very, like, I feel like she shouldn't jump right into, like, doing things right away. Like, have a more mature conversation and just be kind of, like, respectful and be open-minded and don't just, like, jump into like, oh, I love you and I want to kiss you and all that stuff. And I feel like the guy should be respectful and be a gentleman and not be kind of like a pig or a dog and just respect her and show him her best at that time. Because it's like if you guys are first meeting and you guys are going on a date, you really want to, you both want to bring out the best in you. So I feel like those things.
0: That's a good thing. I mean, the best people to hang around with, whether it's a romantic relationship or friends, I mean, you like to be around people that make you want to be the best and that make you want to be even better. That's a great way to put it. Any other tips?
8: I would say just don't be rude at first. Like, don't give a bad impression, basically. Don't, like, the guy shouldn't be like, oh, you have a nice butt, and say things about her body first. Or, like, it might be a compliment, but, like, don't do that right away. Like, that's not really respectful to her, basically.
0: Okay. So the recommendation is to hold off on saying that, not not to come out and say you don't have a nut. No.
8: Yeah, pretty much. Just, like, be respectful, treat her right. And she should, if she's not feeling him, I don't think she should be disrespectful towards him. Like, if you're on a date, and I feel like if she is not feeling this guy, that you should still talk to him, have fun. You could maybe be friends with him, build a friendship with him. Just don't be rude and just try to do the walk out, go, I'm going to the bathroom, and then just leave. Because that was rude.
0: Hadia, I think we're going to have an advice column for Hadia eventually where people write to you for advice and you could sort things out. I think you'd be great at that.
9: Yeah, I think that could work. I think limited advice.
5: Yeah, PG. I think Maya brought a piece and so did Bria.
0: Yeah, that was, you know, we're laughing. That's awesome. You know, we're laughing with you, not at you. Those are great things. I can't wait to see or to read what you eventually put together.
8: Yeah.
0: So you've got a piece, this is Maya, about the origins of Valentine's Day?
7: Oh, no, that's Bria.
0: Oh, I'm sorry. What did you bring, Maya?
7: I brought a poem that I wrote.
0: I told you guys were going to confuse me. So you have a poem to share? Is that where we should go next? Okay. And tell me about your poem.
7: It's called The Winds of Life, and I basically wrote it about... It's just to remind people that whenever times get harder, like, they get better. So, it's basically to ease your mind. Like, things are gonna go through stuff in life, but they get better eventually. So, I'll read it now. It's called The Winds of Life. It may not be blowing, things are going smoothly. Everything is glowing, life consists of beauty. Suddenly, there's a gust, a dark chapter begins, everything instantly gets tough. You just wish it would end or blow in a different direction. Days go by slowly. Harder days arrive. You feel extremely lonely. Suddenly, you look into the sky. There is a higher power, so please close your eyes. Say a prayer out loud, and you will be surprised. Things will soon calm down. It will be okay. This is how it blows. It blows unanimously. Thank you.
0: Gosh. That's nice. When did you write that?
7: About a month ago or two.
0: That's really good. Do you write a lot?
7: I mean, like, I've always, like, had a thing for writing. I guess I get it from my mom because she went to school for journalism. And I guess, like, it came naturally. So after I wrote this poem, I started writing more.
0: That's great. I think one of the hardest things is to keep writing because it's difficult. Once you get started, I think it's okay. But it's sometimes hard to just, get started.
7: Yeah.
0: I always, like, buy a new pen or something or a different color to kind of inspire me. We go, you know.
7: Media Love, like, it helped me, like, write more. It's like... kind of like helping me figure out what I want to do. Like writing, I found out that writing is like something I actually like to do now because of Media Lab too.
0: Excellent. I'm really glad to hear that. Now the origin of Valentine's Day. You've got the origin of Valentine's Day, and this is Bria. Other than Saint Valentine, I don't think I know much about Valentine's
1: Day.
0: Well,
1: I'm just going to read like a part of it.
0: Sure.
1: Basically, there are three saints that Valentine's Day's origin stem from. It contains of both Christian and ancient Roman tradition. The Catholic Church acknowledges that there are three saints named Valentine or Valentinus they were like killed, I guess. In a legend, it says that Emperor Claudius II punished that all young soldiers, well, told young soldiers that they could not marry in order to become stronger soldiers. And Bishop Valentine disobeyed him and married someone secretly. He was punished when the emperor discovered that he married somebody. And there's also a rumor that in this legend that Valentine sent the first actual Valentine greeting, and after that he fell in love with a jailer's daughter who visited him during his custody, and before he was punished he sent her a letter that ended in "from your Valentine," and that's how that basically the expression started. So people acknowledge him for that.
0: Interesting. Did you, and I don't want to put you in the spot, but do we know anything about Cupid and how that got started with the bow and arrow? That would be interesting. Does anybody know? Do you know?
4: I remember that he, I was really into Greek mythology growing up, and I know that he was Aphrodite's son, and I know that, I think, wasn't he like jealous about someone, and he went to his mother and said, "Can you help me like fall in love with this woman or something?" And that's how it started. I know like the foundation. I couldn't give a in-depth response to that question.
0: No, you know more than I. And Greek. I was just telling somebody the other day. Greek and Roman mythology are, I'll state it ironically, a real Achilles heel for me. I know nothing. I growing up, I just couldn't get it. and it's a big gap. It's something I probably I need to go to like University of Phoenix and take the class in one of those things or something like that. That's a great piece.
7: Yeah. Thank you.
0: And thanks. I know. Let's see, Doug or David, do you have anything you wanted to share?
4: Well, I was, as I told you in my intro, I am the current Youth of the Year for Sarah Heinzel's Boys and Girls Club, and I'm not going to say my entire speech just for time reasons, but I would really like to say my closing paragraph to my speech, if that's okay?
0: Absolutely, and congratulations on that. Sarah Heinzel just keeps producing these incredible, all of you, incredible people, but you wrote this speech, and this was sent nationally, or
4: well, the way that the Youth of the Year competition consists of is it's basically you start from the club level at your state. So every club's differently. For us, we have a different process than probably a club in Philadelphia. It's all in the matter of that. But after those, I think there's 14 to 15 candidates for the state competition, and then they will all meet. Paul and I, and I think 14 other teams, will be going to Philadelphia at the end of April, where we're going to be having the state competition, and then that one person will be in competition with the other state representatives from their region. So there's Northeast, the South Pacific, Midwest, and all of the regions around the United States, and then they will all take place, and there will be five. And then until last year, the military bases that we had in the Boys and Girls of America community, they competed with the Northeastern, but I think they just said that's not kind of fair. So the military kids have their own competition now. So until last year, there was five national finalists. This year, there will be six. And those six will compete in Washington, D.C., where they'll have a whole week in Washington. They'll get to meet the president, representatives, and et cetera. And then that one will be chosen to be the representative for the entire Boys and Girls Club America community, be the spokesperson for the entire youth. So it's a big competition, and I'm really excited to be a part of it.
0: Yeah, you're going to need to keep us posted.
4: Absolutely.
0: And if there's any online voting or anything, there probably isn't. I was going to say we could stuff the ballot box here. And then Paul will have to be your entourage, or Bob. We'll get Bob to be your entourage, right, to take you everywhere.
4: I think Bob should be my security guard and my bodyguard. He's pretty big.
0: Yeah, Bob accompanied was it Nathan last, I'm trying to remember the boy that ended up being the national.
4: Oh, Nick Foley.
0: Or Nick Foley.
4: Yeah.
0: I'm sorry, Nicholas Foley. I'm thinking of a different fellow, but Nicholas, who was just all over the place. And Bob, you know, pretty much that was his job, Secret Service. So do you want to share
4: absolutely
0: some of that? And you're from Troy Hill, right?
4: Yeah, I'm from Troy Hill, yeah.
0: Okay. Go ahead.
4: So this is the last part of my Youth of the Year speech. When I came to Sarah Hines' house, I built a wall between myself and others so that no one could ever get to know the real me. But throughout my time at Sarah Hines' house, that wall has deteriorated brick by brick until I stand in front of you, ready to start the new chapter of my life. I plan to go to Duquesne University in the fall semester to obtain my law degree. I hope to help immigrants by becoming a U.S. immigration lawyer and helping them have the same fulfill their dreams as I did. I'm going to be a wonderful father and husband, and I'm going to be an inspiration for each and every one of our youth, just like my club did for me. Thank you.
0: Yeah, wow. That was all.
4: I wish that you could have heard all of it, so it like all intertwined so you understood all of it.
0: Well, I was going to say that was all done, extemporaneously without any copy in front of him, and
4: this one made me realize. This one made me memorize it. We had many sessions where we'd have to do our intro, and then if I messed up, he'd say get out and start again. So it's pretty much logged in there. So.
0: I'll bet. And you know what? It'll probably be with you the rest of your life.
4: Probably.
0: Anything I've had to memorize at an age like that still sticks with me. And that's David Rojas. And Doug Myers, do you have anything you want to share? Doug's from Polo Show.
5: I'm basically a DJ. I started in 2011, so this is my fifth year.
0: Oh, and you have your own business, right?
5: Yes, I do.
0: Tell me about it.
5: Basically, I was down at Heinz House one day, bored, and I went to the front desk and I asked the lady who's working, is there any programs that I can be interested in? And she said, production club. So I said, what's that? And she said, where you DJ the dances and learn about all the stuff that they do. So I said, I'll give that a shot. So I went up the next week, and within the first week, they taught me everything. So the next week, I mentored a kid who was doing it. Then there was a dance the next day. He didn't make it, so I had to do it. So I had to brave up and basically do it myself. And I was nervous because I didn't know what music the kids liked. So I just put on different music than the kids were getting into it. So I got the feel of it.
0: I'll tell you, I've only had to do that 3 times in my life because everybody assumes that the skills I have to do what we're doing now are relatable to doing it for kids that want to dance or adults that want to dance. They are not. I am absolutely pitiful in that role. For one, I just don't dance, and I just don't get it. So I'll play – if there's a song you can't dance to, that'll be what I'll play. Was it, do you dance yourself?
5: Yeah. When I put on a dance music, I go out and dance with the kids, and I get myself engaged with them so that they're having more fun while I'm having fun. Yeah. And that's what I care about, is just having the kids have fun.
0: That you're a mile ahead of where I was. The worst thing I did once was I played a song that people loved dancing to. It was a Beatles song. I think it was 8 Days a Week. And then I had nothing. I got nothing afterwards. You know, it's like everybody's really getting into it. And then, like, it's like I jammed on the brakes and people practically fell over because they had nowhere to go when I was done. I should just put it on a loop or something. How do people reach you if they want to consider retaining you for a wedding or a party or something?
5: Whenever I go places, I have 6 boxes of business cards that I bought, and I just leave a whole bunch of them at different locations. Like, I had a gig like 3 weeks ago at a fireman's banquet, and the mayor of Crafton was there. So I got everybody dancing, the mayor was dancing, and at the end everybody came up and said, good job, and they took all my business cards, and they're asking, do I do weddings, graduation parties, and everything else.
0: Well, good for you. If you would like to give a website or an email address, it's up to you, but you're welcome to.
5: My email is littledug97@yahoo.com.
0: Easy. Littledug97
5: at yahoo.com.
0: And is that your birth year, 97?
5: Yeah.
0: Okay, excellent. Hey, Paul, anything you want to add? We have a couple minutes left.
9: No, I just wanted to thank you for the opportunity for, you know, inviting our kids out here again. They always enjoy coming out here, so we appreciate the hospitality.
0: Yeah, I passed a note to Paul. Forgive my rudeness, but I'll share it with you now. It says, I heart your kids, and I really do. I'm so glad you're here. And did anybody want to say anything else they maybe forgot to say or meant to say?
9: Shout outs. Sarah Hines House.
8: Shout out to Sarah Hines' house. All right, shout out to Sarah Hines' house.
7: Hope you do. Shout out to Sarah Hines' house. We love you.
10: Shout out to Paul.
8: Yeah. Oh, yeah. Paul's amazing. Shout out to Paul.
0: There's Paul.
8: Paul's a great guy.
4: Shout out to Emily Eckerd, a program director at Sarah Hines' house, who just got engaged this couple.
0: Whoop, whoop, whoop.
4: Got engaged a couple weeks ago to a big-time lawyer in Pittsburgh.
0: Ooh.
4: So she's happy.
0: And you have a new mentor through her, right, to be a lawyer.
4: Oh, yeah.
0: For your immigration law career. Well, thank you, guys.
8: I want to shout out to the kitchen boy, Matt.
4: Oh.
0: Matt and the kitchen
9: boy.
8: Matt Nichols.
9: Kitchen boy.
8: Matt Kitchen Boy.
4: Shout out to Dan Turkovich, also known as Dirty Dan.
8: Dirty Dan. Dirty Dan. Dirty Dan. Dirty Dan.
7: Shout out to us.
8: Shout out to Bria Maya.
7: Shout out to Sadia.
4: One more. Shout out to Jennifer Cairns, our new executive director.
9: Yes.
4: We love you. We miss you. Hopefully all of her family is doing well right now.
9: Yeah, you should all scream. Go scream.
0: Oh.
8: Ah! Shout out to Valerie.
9: Yeah,
8: Val.
7: Shout out to Meatball.
10: Yeah, Meatball.
4: Ernie.
0: Memo to self. Ernie. Careful on asking, is there anything else? No. Thank you,
7: shout
0: all of
7: out
0: you.
7: To Larry.
4: Yay.
7: Thank you, Larry.
0: I hope we're going to see you again soon.
5: Absolutely.
0: And, thanks. Kids from Sarah Hines' house. And in a moment, we're going to chat with some kids from Shaler High School. Today, we are pleased to have a quartet that is comprised of members of TRIPO, the Three Rivers Young persons, young people's orchestras, and also Pittsburgh Youth Symphony members. You'll get to meet all of them shortly. They have a number of selections, but first we are going to just take a listen to them. The name of this quartet is Ventus Winds.

0: That is the Ventus Winds Quartet. That was fun to listen to. And Lexi is going to talk with us first. That was three different movements from August Carl von Dittersdorf. And is it Notorio?
1: Notorno.
0: Notorno, okay.
1: Yes.
0: Trying to, I thought I had it there. It's really fun listen to that.
1: One of the assignments from our chamber coach, Miss Alyssa Paisola, a big shout out to her, was to learn a little bit about our composer so we can help play the piece the way it was supposed to be played. And fun fact about August Carl Ditters von Dittersdorf is he was a sylvologist, which is someone who studies trees. He was big into forests, I suppose, and Silva is Latin for forest, trees, yeah. And he was a close personal friend of Mozart. Somehow, Mozart got a lot more famous than Dittersdorf, though. So his pieces aren't as well known, but they are a lot of fun to play.
0: That's interesting. And let's learn a little bit more about you. This is Lexi Kroll, and you are 17, right?
1: I just turned 17 on Tuesday, yes.
0: Happy belated birthday.
1: Thank you.
0: 17 doesn't get you much, right? 16, you get to drive. 18, you get to vote. 17, I mean, it's a nice age.
1: I mean, I have a magazine named after me.
0: There you go.
1: Yeah.
0: And you're a prime number, I think. Yes. So that's a good thing. you're in 11th grade.
1: I am.
0: Where do you go to school?
1: I go to school at Lincoln Park Performing Arts Charter School. It's a place where I get to go and be myself. I'm a music major there. I perform in oboe and piano, and it's located in Midland, Pennsylvania, and I love it.
0: It's
1: the best thing that has happened to me.
0: When did you enter the school?
1: I actually started October of my sophomore year. I transferred. Scared out of my mind, but like I said, the best decision I've ever made. It's a wonderful place that absolutely embraces the arts and encourages them, and it's awesome.
0: Have you thought about what you want to do after high school?
1: Actually, yes, I have. I would like to be a music therapy major, either in dual major of music therapy, music performance, or just music therapy, and I have a couple of schools in mind, but...
0: Oh, great. So, yeah. I know Duquesne has a good program in music therapy.
1: Yes, in fact, my oboe teacher, Scott Bell, he's also in the Pittsburgh Symphony Orchestra. I owe a lot to him. He's helping me guide possibly to Duquesne. So,
0: oh, that's great.
1: And I'm so excited for my future in music.
0: Our director of programs, Sarah Siplak, went to Duquesne and has a degree in music therapy as well.
1: It's such a noble profession.
0: Absolutely. You mentioned Scott. Anybody else you'd like to give a shout out to or say hello to?
1: I would like to give a big shout out to my parents and my family that are listening at home because they've supported me this entire way. And well, my dad always said I've had a face for radio. So just kidding, Daddy. I love you.
0: Yes.
1: No, and my teachers, my private teachers and my tripo friends, just everyone who's helped supported me to get here. And this is a really cool thing. I've always wanted to perform on the radio, and I'm finally getting to do it.
0: Oh, I'm so glad.
1: Me too.
0: You know, I don't think you have a face made for radio.
1: Well, I appreciate that.
0: I mean, and I'm wondering, like, what do you say now? A face made for YouTube or a face made for Snapchat or something? I don't know. You're a lovely person.
1: Oh, thank you.
0: So thank you.
1: Are you.
0: Oh, thanks. Okay, Lexi and I are just going to continue. Let's meet who's sitting next to Lexi, and I think it's the first of our Elizabeths, right? Hello, you're Beth, right?
2: I am.
0: And Beth, tell me a little bit about yourself.
2: I'm in 11th grade. I go to Trinity Christian School, which is located in Forest Hills, and I'm really happy to be here.
0: And I'm trying to remember, you live in Churchill, right?
2: Yeah.
0: And so you're not too far from Trinity Christian. Is there anybody you'd like to say hello to?
2: I'd like to say hello to my mom and my dad, my little brother, and my private teacher, Tara.
0: And when did you start playing flute?
2: I started playing flute whenever I was seven. So I was in second grade.
0: Was it hard at the beginning?
2: It was really hard. I think it took me like 2 weeks to actually be able to get a very solid sound out of the flute. But I'm really happy that I started when I did.
0: And I imagine you must practice a lot. Do you?
2: Yeah, I practice usually whenever I get home from school for maybe an hour or so.
0: So you've got a routine in mind that helps. Any plans for you after you leave school?
2: I was looking at maybe a major in pharmacy and maybe like a minor or double major with something having to do with music, just so I can stay at it and maybe do something on the side. But yeah.
0: Great. Well, it's nice to meet you. And let's turn next to Kelsey Bears, who's here. Kelsey's been here once before, I think. Were you with another quartet earlier?
3: No, I was here last year with a piano trio. So that's cello, piano, and usually violin, but I was the violin.
0: This is the first time I can remember having three flutes and an oboe together, which is really a lot of fun.
3: It's an unusual arrangement, but it actually sounds really nice.
0: Are there lots of arrangements for three flutes and an oboe?
3: There's a lot for four flutes, and so usually Lexi will just play the fourth flute part. There's not a lot written for three flutes.
0: Okay, I'm glad we talked about that because I was kind of wondering how you do that.
3: Yeah, there are a lot of flute quartets.
0: So she's adjusting or playing that part.
3: Yeah, and there are also string quartets, and so you know we can play the violins and the viola, and then she'll be the cello. She loves that.
0: Lexi likes being the cello. So, Kelsey, you're out at Hampton, and what grade are you in?
3: I'm in 11th grade.
0: And any hellos or acknowledgments?
3: Yeah, I'd like to say hello to my family at home and my band director at school, who is an amazing person, and my private teachers as well.
0: And the name of your band director?
3: Mr. Himmler, Chad Himmler.
0: And do you want to name your private teachers?
3: Christine Soroka and Rion Kenny. They're both wonderful ladies.
0: They may be listening, so it's good to acknowledge them. And you know the drill. I'm curious about what's next for you, if you have any ideas.
3: I'm thinking about maybe a double major in music and some sort of science, maybe medicine or biology.

0: I got involved actually 2 years ago when I was in Tripo. I was in another quartet which had three flutes and a clarinet. That was very hard music to find for that. But I missed it last year, so I decided to do it again this year, and I'm so happy we got this group together. So shout out to Mrs. Cunningham who organized it, because I love this group and we play so well together.
1: Yeah, and Youth Chamber Connection is an organization that Laurie Cunningham has put together, and we've linked to it. And you're getting all of these nice quartets together, which for us is a lot of fun. Now, CCAC, what's your schedule like, and what are you taking?
0: Right now, I'm just taking some general night courses. I haven't really made up my mind on what I want to do. I definitely want to continue in music, though. Music has always been my life. So,
1: It's a great way to do it. Which campus are most of your
0: the
1: courses?
0: Allegheny campus.
1: So you're right here on the
0: Right here,
1: north side.
0: yeah.
1: It's a
0: It
1: beautiful campus, isn't it?
0: is.
1: I have not been in that many of the buildings there, but every time I'm walking through, it's nice. Starbucks there now. You're
0: Yes,
1: all set.
0: that is a lovely addition that they put.
1: I drive by and I say, "Oh, look, there's a Starbucks." Really, it came out beautifully right there. Well, I'll let you know more about how you can visit the website of the Youth Chamber Connection and learn more. But what you're about to play, I think, is Children's March from Franz Schubert. Lexi?
2: This is an example of something that is a violin quartet. So this has
1: Ah.
2: been transposed to for three flutes and an oboe.
1: Okay. And
2: And as a final shout out, we would like to thank both of our coaches, Patrick Williams, who was a flute player in the Pittsburgh Symphony Orchestra, and like we said earlier, Miss Alyssa Paisola, who has been a sub for the PSO. They're absolutely wonderful in guiding us to where we are now, and we love them as much as they love us, and we love chamber music. It's a wonderful thing.
1: Thank you, and it's just a joy to have you here today. Once again, from Youth Chamber Connection, Ventus Winds Quartet.

We're going to celebrate the music of another group right now, a trio. You know, I don't know too many other burgers spelled the same way as my name, and I'm about to meet three that I haven't met before. They're

0: going to join us now by way of Youth Chamber Connection, the Burger Trio. And I think I have all of you here. Jonah, are you there?
1: Yep.
0: Jonah, and tell me a little bit about yourself, how old you are, where you're going to school, those kinds of details.
1: Yeah, I am 21. I'm a rising senior at Harvard. And I've been playing the piano since about first grade.
0: Wow.
1: So maybe 14 years. It's been a while.
0: And where did you go to school here in Pittsburgh? I'm assuming you did.
1: Yeah, at Alderdice High School, right in Squirrel Hill.
0: And what's your major at Harvard?
1: I'm majoring in economics and minoring in history.
0: Excellent. And were you? Did you end up coming home around the time of spring break, or how did that work for you?
1: Yeah, I came home around March, maybe middle of March, and I've been home since. And it looks like perhaps in the fall as well. So starting to get a little bit antsy, but I don't really have a choice. No.
0: Yeah, that's not the senior year you anticipated, and it's the challenge I'm sure a lot of your classmates, not just at Harvard, but at other schools, are experiencing the same thing. What got you interested in economics and history?
1: Freshman year, I kind of just explored a little bit, did some science. I took an introductory economics class. And I think I just liked how economics could kind of apply to all different facets of life. And I think, you know, I don't know whether or not I'll pursue it, you know, as a career. I'm thinking about law school, but I think it's so applicable even to that. So I'm glad I did stay with it.
0: It's a good disciplined way of thinking. And when I think about studying history, I know a lot of really good writers that were history majors, because I think you end up reading and writing a lot and also having great perspective too creatively based on what you study. And as a lawyer, depending, well, no matter what you do in law, a lot of words and language skills are needed too. Let's talk to Aaron next. And Aaron, I understand you just graduated from Alderdice and will be a Harvard freshman. I was going to say will be going to Harvard, but I don't know if that's the case. You'll be a Harvard freshman here in Pittsburgh, I gather. Do I have that right?
2: Yeah, so Alderdice graduated about a week ago. There's actually been some developments in the last couple weeks, I guess, since we spoke last. I'm actually planning on taking a gap year now, in light of, you know, how Harvard may not be going back in the fall. So I've decided to stay in Pittsburgh, even if my brother's also doing that, stay in Pittsburgh another year and wait to start college until 2021.
0: You're not the first class of 2020 graduate who's told me that. And first of all, a gap year often makes sense. But in this particular case, having no relationship, deep relationship with the campus yet, it sort of makes sense for a lot of people to do what it is you're doing. Do you know how you'll be spending the time as you've got this year? Some of it's going to depend on what conditions are for getting out and about, I guess.
2: Yeah, so I've been interested in computer science and robotics for a while now. You know, I was part of the robotics club at Alderdice, and I spent a lot of time doing things related to computer science. And so I decided that in my gap year, I would try to see how computer science applies in real life jobs. So instead of jumping right into, you know, computer science classes in college, I'll actually have a practical knowledge of how, you know, jobs in the real world, I can apply computer science, you know, once I leave college. So I think I'm going to be trying to get an internship or a job at a research lab at Carnegie Mellon University in the Robotics Institute. And I think after my gap year, I'll know a lot better whether I want to pursue computer science and the practical applications of robotics, which I'm really interested in.
0: Excellent. And what instrument do you play?
2: I'm sorry.
0: What instrument do you play?
2: Oh, I play the violin.
0: Okay. And how long have you been playing violin?
2: Similar to my brother, I've been playing since about first grade. So I think this is my 13th year.
0: Wow.
2: A while now. Yeah.
0: And do you have any other siblings? We're going to talk with Gabriella in a minute, but is it you three or are there others?
1: Unless someone else has been hiding in the house.
2: I think, yeah, just us three.
0: Just you three. Well, let's meet Gabriella, who is a sophomore at Alderdice. Any teacher that's been at Alderdice for 10 years or so probably says, oh, I remember teaching your older brother, Gabriella, I'm guessing.
3: Yeah.
0: tell me a little bit about yourself.
3: I'm 14 years old, and yeah, I'm going to be in 10th grade at Alderdice High School. And I've been playing the cello since I was 5, so about 9 years. And aside from playing the cello, I run cross country and track.
0: Excellent. Have you thought about what you might want to do? Are you going to go for the Harvard trifecta? There's a lot of pressure there. Maybe
3: yeah,
0: not.
3: Yeah, I don't know yet.
0: It's a little bit early. Do you know what you might want to study or do?
3: I'm not really sure yet. I will have to see.
0: Yeah, it takes a bit of time. How have you had to adapt with the pandemic occurring? Sending it home since mid-March. Have you been able to have classes online or virtually? I know sometimes it's different depending on what school you go to.
3: Yeah, we actually use Microsoft Teams online, and we had online classes. But obviously it was way different than having classes in real life, like in school. So it was a lot different.
0: Yeah, I can imagine. And some people love that kind of interaction. Others are challenged by it, both from the teacher perspective and the student perspective. But it's incredible how much improvisation has had to occur. So when did you three start playing together? I'm assuming it dates back to your childhood, right? Do you remember? Maybe the eldest of you has the best memory of it. Jonah, did you play as a trio pretty early in life?
1: I think it's been like 5 years, maybe. We've played in the past at senior homes together, and we sometimes play for fun. But I'd say it's intermittent. Like, you know, we'll play a piece for a while and then put it down. And then, you know, whenever you get bored, I guess we start another one. So it's a lot of fun, though.
0: And what's your repertoire like? Are there composers you especially like? You all have a love of classical music.
2: Sometimes when we go, this is Aaron talking, by the way. Sorry, switch.
0: That's okay.
2: Sometimes when we go to senior homes and whenever we're playing out, sometimes we'll Jonah's a pianist, and so it's really convenient to have a kind of accompaniment for me and for Gabby and I when we're playing our solo pieces. And so a lot of the time, we'll have different groups. Me and Jonah and I will play, and Gabby and Jonah will play, and then when we all come together, it just kind of made sense. We all have been playing for a long time. We're all at a very similar musical level. And so we kind of just look up whatever piece. I mean, this time, we just decided we wanted to play a trio because we're all going to be home for a while. And so we just did our research and what are the best, trios for our three instruments. We all decided on this one. But I don't think we follow a specific repertoire, so to say. We more just meander around the musical universe of different composers and eras.
0: Well, we have a piece that we're going to play featuring the three of you. I wish you were here in the studio with us, but we are still not able to have a live guest yet. But can you, we'll take a listen to that together and then come back and talk to the three of you afterwards. Can one of you tell me about the piece you sent?
3: Yeah, we're going to be playing the Mendelssohn Piano Trio in D minor.
0: Okay, we'll take a listen to that together, and then we'll talk just afterwards. Here is the Berger Trio.

0: the Burger Trio, and I hope it was fun to listen to yourself on the radio. You sounded great. I neglected to ask where you're from. I was assuming Squirrel Hill because of Alderdice, but not necessarily. Alderdice is a magnet. Where are you guys from?
1: We are from the Squirrel Hill area, right near Carnegie Mellon.
0: Okay. Well, that my assumption was more or less correct. You sounded great. I think that piece showcased each of you very nicely, and we want to thank Laurie Cunningham of Youth Chamber Connection for connecting the three of us. Are your parents musical as well?
1: Yeah. So, I mean, kind of. My mom has been playing flute since she was in high school, and she still practices. She's part of an organization called Tuesday Musical Club, and so she's still very active and plays, and she has, you know, quartets, octets, whatever, over to our house, and she's rehearsing all the time. My father plays the audience most of the time, but back in high school, he played, you know, everything from the clarinet to the drum line, which I think gave him, you know, at least a musical knowledge to help us. So he's been, you know, accompanying me to my lessons and giving me advice, which is really helpful. So he definitely has a lot of musical knowledge, but doesn't currently play an instrument.
0: Well, it's good to know about both of your parents. I really wish the three of you continued success. I'm glad you could join us this morning. And thanks again to Laurie Cunningham for helping to bring you to us from Youth Chamber Connection. Anything else any of the three of you would like to say? I just want to be sure I didn't miss out on giving you an opportunity to say anything you might have wanted to.
1: No, I think that's it. Thank you so much for having us on. It was a pleasure to play. And yeah, we look forward to, you know, continuing to play.
0: Excellent. Thanks so much. That's Jonah, who is a senior, rising senior at Harvard. Aaron, who just graduated from Alderdice, will be taking a gap year to work in the robotics and computer area. And Gabriella, who is a rising sophomore at Pittsburgh Alderdice.
2: This is Holly. I'm in 11th grade at Montour High School, and you're listening to Youth Express. Catch the future.
0: Our Youth Express Hour is taking place right now, and I'm really excited to talk with all of our guests. Here is somebody who created a film. Her name is Arielle Camereau. Good morning, Arielle.
3: Hi.
0: Hi.
3: Thanks for having me.
0: It's wonderful to have you. Did I pronounce your last name correctly? Is it Camereau?
3: Yeah, Arielle Camereau.
0: Wonderful. And tell me a little bit about yourself. Where are you from? What school do you go to?
3: I'm from Bridgeville, about 20 minutes out of Pittsburgh. And I go to South Fayette High School.
0: Excellent. We've been out to South Fayette a few times. Oh, I can't remember the English teacher we worked with there. She just got married about a year or two ago. But it's a beautiful school. Lots of good things happening there.
3: Yeah, it's really nice. I love it.
0: Are you back doing face-to-face classes yet, or is it virtual?
3: Yeah, we're doing a hybrid program, so I go 2 to 3 days a week with people in the same last name group as me, and then the other days we're virtually at home. So,
0: how is it so far?
3: It's okay. It was an adjustment, but it's nice to see everyone again after it's been so long, and we're starting to get the hang of using our new software and everything now, so it's going well.
0: Yeah, it's really something, and the hybrid model, some people might not understand that, but what it means, I think, is you've got half the kids in the school that ordinarily would be on any given day, which means you can distance yourself a little better.
3: Right, yeah, we're all wearing masks and optional face shields, and everybody's real spread out and everything, so.
0: Does anybody have, you know, some sort of I'm trying to remember what your mascot is at South Fayette. I should know that.
3: We're the Lions.
0: Okay, that's right. I now know the big Lions. So I was going to say you could have your custom masks.
3: Yeah, we have our green and white masks that they just sent out. So.
0: Oh, that's great. And what grade are you in again?
3: I'm a senior.
0: Fantastic. Well, I hope it ends up being a good senior year. And maybe you'll actually have things kind of like what you were expecting in a few months.
3: Yeah, thank you. We hope so, too.
0: So you made this film. It's called Tuned Out, and we have a link to it so people can watch it on YouTube is where you posted it. Tell me about the film.
3: So I created this film in the summer of 2019. I did a camp at Point Park University downtown, and it was called Camp Hollywood. And after a few days of instruction, it was a week and a half long camp, but we had 4 hours to film our own short films. We wrote them, directed, filmed, and edited them, and then we had a little premiere for friends and family. Like I said, we had 4 hours. We had to stay on the same street of our building on Point Park property. We used their equipment. We used our fellow classmates as crew, and we could use our family and friends for actors. So basically, my film is almost like a PSA. It's sort of a warning about what can happen whenever you're too glued to your phone and all of the important things that are happening in the world around you that you could miss out on. So the main character, she's walking down the street. She has her earbuds in. She's not looking around at anything. A few things happen, like she bumps into people on the street. The singer that she's listening to on her phone, he's actually there on the street handing out autographs, and she just walks right by and doesn't see. And then eventually she goes to the store, and as she's walking out, you see that there's some kind of commotion around her. And then she goes and meets, but we're not sure what it is because it's blurred out. And so she goes in, she meets with a friend for lunch. Her friend asks if anything exciting happened that day. She says no, and we flash back to whenever she's in the store, and that commotion that's in the background is revealed to be that she was the millionth customer and won $1 million, but they couldn't get her attention, so they gave it to the person next in line. So it's kind of like a PSA in that way, and I know that a lot of us teenagers are very glued to our phones, so it's just kind of like a playful warning, in a way.
0: It's not just you guys. I think just about everybody. This is a really good film. I'm watching it without audio as you and I are talking. And who is the lead, the girl with the reddish hair?
3: Her name is Ashlyn Boots. She's an actress originally from Pittsburgh. She splits her time in Hollywood now, though, so she's established herself over there as well. So I'm really lucky to have her. We actually didn't realize, but we were in a singing competition together whenever we were a lot younger. And we realized when we were at this camp that we knew each other, that we were familiar with each other. And so we've gone to do other projects together as well. And we're kind of on the same wavelength as far as our vision, and so she's a really good partner to have with different projects, but she's really talented.
0: This is a really, I just got to the part where she missed the $1 million, but I really recommend, as you're listening, that you go to it. It's called Tuned Out. We have a link to Ariel Camera's film. This girl, it could just as easily be a guy, is just walking down the street. In this case, she's wearing these kind of ill-fitting clogs with a pretty high heel on them. She's bumping into people as she stares into her phone the whole time. She's watching her phone for the Uber driver. The Uber driver drives right up to her, honks his horn. He's got a big Uber insignia on his door. And she's too busy tracking the Uber driver on her phone to realize that he's right there. Did you have a written script, or how did you get from your brain to the final product?
3: We didn't really actually have, we had very bare bones scripts, but a lot of the scenes that we had, we just went outside, we kind of saw what we had around us, and that Uber driver is actually my dad's, and that's our truck, and I just bought a sticker off the internet, but we just, it kind of just came together as we went along, because we had such a short amount of time to actually develop the story. So a lot of it was on the spot, but yeah, we had basic scripts that we went off of.
0: Now, from what I can see here, it looks like you're an accomplished singer as well. You mentioned chorus. I see a few other YouTube videos under your name here. Are you planning on going into the arts in some way?
3: That's my dream. I would love to be a singer / actress, because I've been doing musical theater since I was 3 and only recently got into filmmaking. If it were up to me, I would be going to school for performing or filmmaking, but obviously it can be hard for parents when their child wants to go into the arts, because it's not necessarily a steady paycheck. So I would love to minor in something along those lines, or be as involved in college as I can be with that, and throughout the rest of my life, just whatever opportunities come along. But I'm actually thinking of majoring in either something like criminal psychology, or even be a communications major with a focus in media and broadcast to potentially be a news anchor. So I'm kind of, my interests are kind of all over the place, so it's crunch time as far as college goes, and I'm trying to narrow that down.
0: Yeah, well, and it's tough. You're expected to make these decisions under kind of a compressed time frame, but you'll have lots of time to figure it out, too. My advice is always, you know, learn to learn and realize that decisions generally are changeable or reversible.
3: Absolutely.
0: I always figured when I hate to say when I was your age like this, but I always thought everything was linear, you know, just like K-12, you just continue along a straight line your whole life, but sometimes there's backs and forths and squiggles. And,
3: once
0: things get a little bit more open again, given your interest in broadcasting, we'd love to have you stop down. We do have internships here too, so keep that in mind.
3: Oh yeah, thank you so much. That'd be awesome.
0: I really hope people will come and see your film. Now, tell me, I'm curious, what happened when you were notified of this? That had to be pretty exciting.
3: I had no idea. My mom told me about the competition because she was looking for singing competitions for me, and it came up because of the music category that they have. And so this was the only sort of cinematic film that I had, because I do things for school, and I've filmed a recital for a theater camp at the Newcastle Players, but this was the only story type of short film I had ready to go. So I had no expectations going into it, because I've never applied for anything like this before. So when I got that email, I was super excited. I couldn't believe it.
0: Well, congratulations, and
3: thank you.
0: Best wishes for a great school year, and I'm just really happy we got to speak with you today, Arielle Camero. Look for her film Tuned Out. I'll put a link to it on our Facebook page in a moment, but there's already a link to it at slbradio.org as well. Anything else you wanted to mention?
3: No, that's awesome. Thank you.
0: Great. Thanks for being with us.
3: Yeah, of course. Thank you.
4: The Green Compass.
5: The Green Compass.
6: Exploring the road to a better Pittsburgh. 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
7: This is Katie Ripple, Jasmine Springer,
8: and Lonnie Carroll, presenting a global perspective on climate change.
7: Global climate change is a controversial issue, and not many people are properly informed about it.
5: I really don't know what it means.
8: I've heard it's bad, I guess.
9: I don't really know about that.
7: Many of the parents we talked to at the Children's Museum either didn't know or are misinformed about the issue.
10: The world's been changing for centuries. That's why we had an ice age and everything else. So I think it's just a cycle. I think everybody's gonna be fine.
11: Like when you throw stuff out the window, ain't that global warming?
12: However, an expert from Citizens for Pennsylvania's Future, an organization advocating global climate change, Sharon Peller, believes the ice caps are melting rapidly. This change is hurting the people who depend on meltwaters for survival, but people aren't the ones affected by the issue.
13: We're already losing species very rapidly, particularly those species who are already on the margin or who live in very specific types of climates or environments.
7: We're also losing animals like frogs and toads, which serve as our planet's indicator species.
13: When they're in trouble, we know we're in trouble.
7: Although many kids were not familiar with the term climate change, they definitely understood the negative impact it has on our Earth.
8: The ice is melting and nature is getting destroyed.
9: Animals are dying that live in cold places because it's getting too hot for them.
14: The polar bears are losing their ice. I think that they're getting extinct because they can't stay underwater forever.
12: While many adults avoided thinking about our Earth's warm future, the kids' imaginations were surprisingly pessimistic.
11: It's gonna be trash everywhere.
8: Not good. Red sky, fires, Earth pretty much being completely red.
5: Lots of things will be broken, dirty, they won't look good, and I think they would break real easily because of the heat.
7: Pessimism about the possibility of a red Earth does not stop our visitors from implementing changes in their daily lives.
9: Then we reuse our grocery bags.
15: You put glass in the glass stuff, and paper in the paper stuff, and plastic in the plastic stuff.
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19: Hi, my name is Jendaya, and I go to SciTech, and I'm 12 years old. I like to dance, I like to play basketball, and I like to draw. I play power forward to try to, like, block the hoop so nobody gets the ball in. Well, my inspiration would probably be my uncle because he was actually teaching me how to play basketball.
0: Junior Achievement of Western Pennsylvania. Each year designates 18 under 18 honorees, and we'll have a number of them with us in the coming weeks and months. And today we have two that we're going to introduce you to. And we're going to begin, I'm going to ask each to introduce themselves and let you know the school they go to, the grade they're in. And if you have any shout-outs to the people who brought you here or people who might be listening, this is a perfect time to do it. And I'll start with you, Daniela.
20: Hi, I'm Daniela Nave. I'm in sixth grade, and I go to South Fayette Middle School. Shout-out to my mom and dad, and also on TikTok, Buck TikTok.
21: Hi, my name is Kavi Odari. I'm a senior at Baldwin High School, and shout out to my mom and dad for bringing me here and supporting me through my whole journey.
0: Now, I am so curious to know about the projects you did and a little bit about your designation for the 18 under 18. Is it based on work you did with Junior Achievement? Describe what you did. We'll start with you, Daniela. Did you have a particular project that you did?
20: So on TikTok, I have a really big TikTok following, and I promote women in sports. And also, I help people get off the wait list faster to get kidney transplants.
0: Wow. There's a million things I want to ask you. First of all, A lot of people my age aren't on TikTok much. Do you have like over 1,000 followers or how many? I don't know what a lot of followers
20: is. I have like 117,000.
0: Oh, wow. That's amazing. How did you manage to do that?
20: So I don't run it because I'm not old enough, but my uncle runs it. And it just like promotes women in sports and just my journey throughout like my whole softball career.
0: Wow. Okay. So you're 12, right?
20: I just turned 12 yesterday.
0: You just turned 12. Wow. Happy belated birthday.
20: Thank you.
0: So TikTok, they're really short. And you can join in too, Kavya. Are you on TikTok?
21: Mm-hmm. Yes, I am.
0: They typically are really short videos, like 10 seconds.
20: Yeah.
0: So how do you, I guess you get people's attention. Tell me more about what people see if they're on that site.
20: So my softball games, my uncle films them, and we just post highlights of me and other people too.
0: Very cool. So what's the address for the site, or how do people subscribe?
20: So they just follow my account and then like the TikTok and comment.
0: Okay, and how would they get to your account? Would they search on something or what's?
20: So there's like a For You page where you scroll on TikTok and just like videos that are recommended for you.
0: I see. So when you say women in sports, do you mean women contemporary or from history? Tell me more about that.
20: So on all of my softball teams, I promote people like on my team, on other teams, and just the highlights to promote them too.
0: How cool. So it's pretty common if you tune in to the news that you're going to hear lots of boys' football game reports or sometimes baseball or softball, but you're really not going to hear much from girls' sports. Is that the gap? Are you trying to correct that?
20: Yeah.
0: That's what I figured. You mentioned softball. Do you play other sports?
20: I play basketball too.
0: That's amazing. What kind of impact do you think your site has had? Have you heard from any of the people that follow it?
20: They said that like I want to inspire them and just promote them so they can be the best person that they can.
0: Do you look at things other than athletics as you showcase the girls on your site? Maybe the kinds of things they do for the community or what drives them to be as good as they are?
20: Yeah, there's also these small companies that I promote too. They send me some products, so I promote them with videos.
0: Tell me more about how that works.
20: So they have this product and they want to promote it so more people can buy it. So I market it on my TikTok page.
0: So they might, do you think most of your subscribers, 100,000+ of them, do you think most of them are about your age plus or minus a few years and probably also a girl, most your peers?
20: Yeah.
0: So if they had, I don't know, an app or something that they wanted to introduce to people your age, they must consider you an influencer. So they pay you to do that? Or that's amazing. You're nodding your head. What does that feel like? That's a lot of power, and you want to use it for good, right?
20: Yeah.
0: That's amazing. Tell me about your project, Kavya.
21: 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My whole life, I'm a refugee from Nepal, and I was kind of bullied my whole life for facial appearances or the way I looked or the way I sound. 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Instead, I used it as a challenger to uplift myself and challenge myself. 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And I came up with a brand. I reached out to a lot of people and, you know, marketed myself, put myself out there. And I started selling some cosmetics.
0: That's Amazing. Mm-hmm. What is the name? 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
0: K-A-Y-O?
21: It's the, like, T-H-E, K-O Cosmetics.
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0: Got it. And how do you make these or specify them? What are they?
21: My main selling product is lip gloss, and it's gluten-free, vegan, cruelty-free. So I make them at home. It's all natural, and it's really hydrating. It's enriched with vitamins. So it's super healthy, and it's not just product. It's a story.
0: That's incredible. And the story is how you founded these safe cosmetics, and how it, I don't want to put words in your mouth, but it sounds like it helped you establish new roots in the area and also maybe cope with some of what you were experiencing.
21: Mm-hmm.
0: When did your family come to the U.S.?
21: We came when I was 3 years old, so they also are refugees, and we all immigrated here around, 2010.
0: And did you experience, you were mentioning some of the bigotry and bullying, did you experience some of that during your very youngest days?
21: Mm-hmm. I mean, it's always been a thing, and it's always has been a thing, so I just, you know, I didn't really let that bring me down. Instead, I brought myself up with it instead. I challenged myself. But yeah, it's always been a thing. And it's not just towards me, but to a bunch of people. So those are the people that I want to empower. And I also want to, you know, uplift positivity and also bring that into a world.
0: That's really an important goal. Danielle, I bet you've experienced bullying too. If not now, also growing up, have you?
10: Yeah, I've noticed that other people, I just want to stop that.
0: Yeah, I'm not sure if I've ever met anybody pro-bullying, so to speak. Mm-hmm. You're not, I guess you're pro-bullying until it happens to you, and most people, that's not what I meant to say, but it's hard to imagine that, why do you think people bully? Do you think they even know that they're doing it? They must, but have you thought much about that?
21: I don't really know. Sometimes it's just something that happens, or sometimes it's even their coping mechanism to put their stress and anger onto other people. But the people who are the victims and the people who face those challenges, I think, you know, they got to understand it from both perspectives and not just one.
0: That's a really good way of putting it, is that they think it's making them feel better. And there are people, I think, who deliberately bully and know that they're doing it. But maybe there are other people who think there's something to gain from it. I have no idea what, except what you just said. Sometimes people, I think, maybe bully without even realizing how harmful their words are. They're just being insensitive. It looks like you were thinking about that, too.
10: Yeah.
0: Both of your projects seem to be so positive. Junior Achievement of Western PA acknowledged you as 18 under 18. Has there been an award ceremony, or what's that been like?
10: In February, there's this big award ceremony,
0: okay.
10: And we're at Acushore Stadium.
0: Oh, wow. That's going to be exciting. I'll bet you're looking forward to that. That's a huge accomplishment. For both of you. Now, I want to ask you some more things, but do either of you want to say more about the brand or about the site, in your case, to tell us more about them and how to access them?
21: You can access my products throughout the KO Cosmetics website, and I also have an Instagram called KO Cosmetics, also a TikTok called KO Cosmetics, so you can access the products and see the content throughout those pages as well.
0: We need you guys to do our social media here. What about you, Daniela?
10: So on TikTok, I
20: So I have this site, and it's called Buck TikTok, and we're trying to spread to Instagram and YouTube too.
0: Buck TikTok. How's Buck spelled?
20: B-U-C-K.
0: B-U-C-K.
20: Yeah.
0: TikTok. So I'm curious if either of you have thought about what you might like to do after school. And I'm going to start with you, Kavya, since you're closest, you're a senior this year.
21: Mm-hmm. I'm pursuing in business law. I want to become a lawyer. So, you know, as KO Cosmetics is my branch, it's kind of like a side hobby that I like to do. I want to major in law because there was a Bhutanese-Nepali crisis that my family were victims of. So I want to serve justice, and it's always been a passion to serve justice and empower, and I think that's what a lawyer's job is. So.
0: Have you worked with lawyers that have inspired you?
21: Mm-hmm. I did a little bit of job chatting throughout the summer, and I watched, like, growing up, I watched a lot of shows and stuff that was all about law, so I just know I want to pursue it.
0: There's a very strong Bhutanese community here in the Pittsburgh area. The last I checked, we're really one of the larger ones in the entire country. I don't know if that's still the case, but a lot of people don't know that. So I'm really, I was going to say proud. That's not, I admire you for the field you're choosing. You must be applying to schools now,
21: mm-hmm.
0: and thinking through it. What about you, Danielle? It's a little early, but have you thought about it yet?
20: I want to go into business and start a nonprofit with UPMC.
0: Wow. And what would you do? What would you focus on?
20: So dialysis, it's really hard, and I want to get people off of dialysis and get a living kidney donor.
0: We didn't talk about that portion of your work very much. I'm glad you brought it up kind of in passing at the beginning, but have you known somebody specifically that is either on dialysis or was on a list for a kidney?
20: So my dad, he was on dialysis about 2 years ago, and I did everything I can to get him a kidney. And last year on January 5th, he got his kidney transplant.
0: Wow. How's he doing? Is he here?
20: Yeah, he's here today.
0: Yeah, I thought I saw him. So that's incredible. How does your work now try to I know one thing to do is just to get more people to be organ donors, but is there more you can do to help make sure that kidneys are matched with people who need them?
20: So I can't really do anything with that, but UPMC, they go through all of these tests to make sure like the blood type's right and there's nothing wrong with the kidney donor, so they can be a perfect match.
0: Well, have you talked to UPMC at all about your ideas?
20: Yeah. So Dr. Tavar, he's the head of kidney doctors. We're trying to set that up right now.
0: That's fantastic. I really wish you success with that.
20: Thank you.
0: Amazing. Anything else either of you would like to say about your future or your projects? I'm curious about one other thing. And that is, if you could change one thing in the world, it could be something big, it could be something small, it could be related to what you're doing, or something totally different. Does anything come to mind that you would change?
20: I just want everyone to be positive and stop bullying.
21: I want the world to come in together as a community, because growing up, I'm a Bhutanese Nepali, and we've always had a really big community, but I see a lot of negativity and hate throughout the world, and I just wish that everybody in this world could grow up the way that I did in such a large, positive, impactful community, and you know, share your thoughts together instead of sharing negativity and hate to each other.
0: Those are both such amazing and inspirational answers to those questions. Daniela Nave and Kavya Odari, I hope you'll both keep in touch, and best wishes for the new year and continued success. Congratulations on your 18 under 18 designation.
20: Thank you.
1: My name is Megan. I'm 17 years old and I go to Gateway High School. The name of my story is Making Sense. Years later, one Saturday,

0: roommates would get me yelled at eventually. Nonetheless, feeling independent and free, I pushed through the 3 glass doors and gawked up a mountain of stairs. Each step felt forced, especially with my baggage edging me backwards with every step.
1: Now, Jalanta is here with us. Jalanta Hauser. Did I get that right this time?
2: Yeah.
1: Welcome. And Jalanta is about to graduate from City High Charter School, which is a school right downtown in Pittsburgh that's a little unique. Can you talk about some of the differences in City Charter? People might be surprised in terms of the hours and even the months that you go to school.
2: Okay, so like 9 through 11th, you get out of school in July, supposed to like June with regular schools. And that's like always been the thing, but to like cooperate with that recently, they've like taken Mondays off since like it goes extra, and we have like extra breaks to make up for that. And so yeah, so now our schedule is like every Monday off, and like the dress code is really different, like no jeans, no camo, no like regular t-shirts, it's just a business casual. And they just like have like their own like curriculum.
1: Yeah, and a unique culture for the school too. And you're more or less going year round, right? With just a month off during the summer and other longer breaks for the other seasons.
2: Yeah.
1: And what about the internships?
2: Okay, so the internships, you can start them. Our school goes by trimesters. So you can start them the last trimester of your junior year or the first 2 trimesters of your senior year. I didn't mind the last trimester of my junior year, and it's at different places that the school is partner with, and you can like go out like for like the last 2 hours of your school day and go there, and everyone's at a different place. I didn't mind it's at a nonprofit. And it was on the south side called New Century Careers. And I liked it. I like how it was like the real world experience, because like I've never had like a real job experience like that. And it was like an office desk experience. And they try to like correlate with what you want to do in the future.
1: And what kinds of things did you do as part of the time there?
2: I like went through like, I was mainly organizing, but like I like went through and like double checked things. Like I check like invoices and like put them into the computer and stuff, and like just updated things on like the people they've partnered with and things of that sort.
1: That sounds like they gave you, and I'm glad to hear it, real work to do, not busy work, but stuff that really mattered. Now, you're from Mount Oliver, right?
2: Yeah.
1: And you've got a capstone project at City High Charter School. I only mentioned Mount Oliver because I forgot, you know, when you go to City High, you could be from any neighborhood.
2: Mm-hmm.
1: And I wanted to be sure we mentioned that. Tell me about your capstone project.
2: Okay, so mine is on mental health. It, like, my original was on, like, racism, but it's because it's through, like, 3 years. Like, you started in your 10th grade year, so they don't expect you to have everything. So, like, I was kind of just getting an idea of what I wanted to do, so I chose racism. But next year into junior year, whenever we were working on it, I did, I chose mental health, and I stuck with that because I knew, like, I would be more motivated and intent to actually do things in my community for that, and knew more things being done for that I could do. So, yeah, I started that in my junior year, and you have 8 foundation questions. You do a lot of research. They make it as if a college, like, just a college paper, like MLA formatting, to where you like you have to source everything and you come up with your own 8 foundation questions.
1: Oh, that's huge. So it's like a term paper, and you have to use standard formatting and footnotes or

0: lymph nodes. Yeah. And then these foundational questions, what are they like?
1: So I had 8 of my own, just like different aspects of the topic that you want to research. You have an essential question that's like the overview of it. Mine's was, what are the best ways to manage your mental health? And I felt like in order to answer that, I had to answer the foundation questions, like the history of it, what's being done for it, causes, who it affects, and treatments and things like that. And then you also are required, after all the research, you're required to do an interview with someone and an action project. So that's something you do in your community based on your topic that you're researching.
0: And then do you incorporate that experience into your paper?
1: Yeah, okay. So 12th grade year is the year where you, 11th grade is whenever you like finish your research paper and you like have all your sources and everything. And then 12th grade is whenever you incorporate that into a slideshow where you present. So like you each slide is its own foundation question. And then the last two slides are your interview and your action project, and then a conclusion and intro, of course.
0: That sounds very intense. Was it hard?
1: Which aspect, like the whole thing?
0: Yeah, and I guess hard, that's a difficult question to, I'm not sure how I would answer it, but I mean, were the deadlines difficult, or was it hard to find time to put into it?
1: I think, like, they try to, it depends on, like, the person, the individual. It wasn't too hard for me. It was just, because it's, like, a three-year-long thing, so I had, like, a little later start because I did change my my topic.
0: When you went from racism to mental health.
1: Yeah, so it's really like depending on how you did it. But even though I changed it like 11th grade, they provided like enough time to where like I could do it. You know, like at first you think like, oh, like all the assignments, like secondary assignments where it's like, oh, include this. Like it takes up your time, but like it really like helps you just get it based. So it wasn't too hard for me, especially like 12th grade year, since you already had all that in 11th, and I just put it into my slides and you just had to practice.
0: What do you think are some of the key things you learned by doing this, either about mental health or about the whole process?
1: Oh, I learned a lot because like, well, the process itself, like with the college formatting, writing, like it was just like a whole bunch, like where you had to like source, like no other class have I like sourced my sites, where it's like you create a citation and an annotation for it, and like putting all that in, and like, and then I learned things from my research, of course, but also like from the person I was able to interview. Like I picked up some things from her based off the questions I asked, and she was very interesting. Like one of the main things would be like that people identify themselves with like the three P's, and it was like, it was popularity, possession, and like I forget the third one, but I think it was like popularity, possession, I don't know, like person, I forget the third
0: maybe
1: one.
0: Maybe personality or...
1: No, it wasn't personality. I'm sorry.
0: Popularity and possession are interesting, possessions. So those are sometimes things you can't really control, how popular you are. I guess
1: yeah,
0: you've got some
1: that,
0: control.
1: Because like, people, that's the thing. Like they're out of your control, but people tend to identify themselves with that and like be like, that's who I am, but like, you know, it's out of your control.
0: And then to define yourself by possessions is, when you speak it out loud, it does begin to sound a little wrong, I guess.
1: Mm-hmm.
0: And I know people often define themselves by their profession. That could be the other P. It might not be, but by what they do for a living, they'll define themselves, I am this job.
1: Yeah.
0: You know, and you could be much beyond that. Have you thought about what you want to do after you graduate?
1: I have. I intend to attend a four-year college for actuarial science. So that's my main thing. My secondary thing, which kind of goes into my research topic, was being an entrepreneur, because I just attended a program for that and creating this dress toy. And so that's my secondary plan. But yeah.
0: And my sister-in-law is an actuary scientist, and so I know a little bit about that field. It's a very specific field where you sort of calculate probabilities mm-hmm. of things happening or apply calculations of others. What got you interested in that? I'm not sure. I think I can count on one hand the number of people that have told me they're interested in that field.
1: It's three things that got me interested. I mean, I first heard about it through another program my dad did. It was called Launch, and it was where you met with female STEM leaders, and you got to meet and greet, and one of them was telling me, because you had to put your favorite subject, they actually icebreaker questions, and I put favorite subject for math, because I do love math, because I don't know, it's easy to me, and I get to tell my teacher he's wrong sometimes, so yeah. But I put that, and she had a mutual interest. She was I could tell you that I was an actuary, and and they make good money and stuff, and since you love math, it'll be good for you. And at the time, I wasn't sure if I wanted a career in math, even though I was interested in it. But fast forward, so it was in the back of my mind. But actually, City High, they have a career class. And for one of the people they brought in, it was someone from RMU. And then they talked about a data scientist and an actuarial scientist. So they talked about the job specifically, so I kind of have more information, because they put it up on the slides, here's a job outlook, here's a starting wage, here's what you need to know, here's the core classes, and then they brought someone who was an actual actuary, and I was and also I work for UPMC, they get to work from home, and I'm okay, this seems nice.
0: Sign me up. Yeah. It's a joy to meet you today and to hear about these things. Just about out of time. Is there anything you want to say that you didn't get a chance to?
1: Not really. No. I mean, besides for the actual research thing at City High, is that you end up presenting in front of panelists, and they score you based mm-hmm. on presentation, and
0: Has that's happened already?
1: Yeah, I was in the first cohort, so I just did mine yesterday, actually. So,
0: congratulations. I'm sure you're very happy to have that behind you.
1: Yeah.
0: And I really appreciate your being here to represent yourself, your school. Do you want to acknowledge anybody, family members or... any folks?
1: Yeah. My immediate family, my mom and sisters and brothers, and Miss Dominguez from City High, because she was my grad project teacher, but she was really helpful whenever it came to resources and that process. So, yeah.
0: I'm sure they're all proud of you. I'm proud of you, and I just met you.
1: Thank
0: you for being here with us. And remember the name, Jalanta Hauser. You're probably going to hear from her. Who knows? You might need to call the state for some actuarial support, and she'll be the one. Thank you for being with us.
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3: If you're just joining us, you're listening to Streaming Justice, music and conversation about civil rights, past, present, and future in honor of Dr. Martin Luther King Day with me, Dylan Shapiro.
4: Sam Bisnow.
5: Amanda Jones.
6: Isaac Dagenholz.
4: All right, so next we're just going to have a brief segment where we talk about some comments that Vice President Pence made recently. So I'm just going to just sort of provide some context. So he went on CBS's Face the Nation, and he evoked Martin Luther King's words while defending President Trump's goal to build the wall that would obviously separate or protect, quote unquote, the border between Mexico and the United States. So he says, "Now is the time to make real the promises for democracy." And then he goes on to compare King's belief in using the legislative process to solve social problems to what the president is trying to do with the wall. To me, this just seems so backwards. You know, Martin Luther King, in a sort of metaphorical sense, was breaking down walls. He was trying to level the playing field between African Americans and white people and break down the walls of segregation. And President Trump is quite literally building a wall to reinforce the walls of segregation. So, I just read this quote the other day and it just stood out to me.
3: I also think that there's a problem where he talks about the wall being a solution for social problems when those social problems do not, in fact, exist. Illegal immigration really isn't that big of a problem in the country right now. Even if it were that big a problem, it's not something that needs to be dealt with by building a wall on the southern border. Like, experts say that it would be super expensive and it wouldn't really solve the problem. So there's really no point in doing that. Whereas with King, peaceful protests and making sure that the ideas of African Americans are represented in government, those are valid solutions to valid problems instead of nonsense solutions to made-up problems. And that's the really big distinction here.
6: I think another thing is, like, this is just, like, another sick demonstration of how the Trump administration, like, fails to realize, like, what they're quoting. Like, historically, they have done things where they say, oh, look, it's biblical to make a wall. Oh, look, Martin Luther King supports a wall. And they are just, like, misusing people's quotes, and they are just, like, taking stuff out of context to make themselves look better. But in reality, they're doing things against what those people said, what the Bible said, what Martin Luther King stood for. And I think that's just sick.
3: Or even stuff where it's like they'll just even make up that people supported it. Like, I think Trump claimed that Bill Clinton supported his wall in private, which, like, I think approximately 5 minutes after he said that, some Clinton spokesperson was like, no, he never actually did that. You made that up.
5: Also, I just think, as, like, a black woman reading this and, like, just knowing how much Martin Luther King, like, meant to the community, still has and still always will, I think it's almost just a little bit disrespectful to use his memory and, like, the speeches that he has as sort of, you know, like, as a jumping board to, like, start something off for your campaign. And it has nothing to do with that. And I think if he was alive today and he had, like, a chance to speak about it, he would be so welcoming of immigrants in America, and he would have so much to say about problems in immigration today. And it's just almost just disrespectful to use his memory and his words, like, in this way.
4: Yeah. I think also it's just interesting that, like, when Trump was running for president, his whole sort of mantra was all publicity is good publicity. He almost fed off of these very controversial statements that he would make. But Pence really hasn't done that. Pence was always sort of like the counterweight to that. And he was sort of the voice of reason to some people in the campaign. And so for Pence to come out and do this was even more shocking to me. Okay, so now we're just going to transition to some music.
3: The first song we'll be hearing is Glory by Common and John Legend.

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1: Sam Bisnow.
2: Amanda Jones.
3: Isaac Degenholtz.
0: So the next segment we're about to do is about, we're going to listen to a video which is made by a conservative think tank called PragerU, which makes lots of YouTube videos about all sorts of different topics. They'll make them about things like, I think they have one about feminism and stuff like that. So that's good. That's next.
4: It's been 50 years since Dr. Martin Luther King Jr. was shot to death on a motel balcony in Memphis, Tennessee. And over the decades, he has become one of the most revered figures in American history. There is an impressive memorial to him in Washington, D.C., and a museum celebrating his life in Atlanta, Georgia. Countless schools and boulevards have been named after him, and a national holiday is dedicated to his memory. How is it, then, that so much of his legacy, what he hoped to pass on to the future, has been lost? King wanted equality under the law and said, famously, that people ought to judge one another based on character, not skin color. But he also believed that blacks had an important role to play in their own advancement. The black civil rights battles in America are now over, and King's side won. The best indication of that...
1: So just immediately, I mean, as I was watching this video, I mean, I think just the implication that the black civil rights battles in America are over, as if somehow the racism doesn't still exist, as if somehow African Americans aren't still systematically oppressed in this country, is just like, it's just astounding. It's totally ludicrous. And like, I mean, while we may have moved on from the civil rights movement as an era in history, the things that Martin Luther King was fighting for and what his predecessors have fought for are very much relevant today, and it's not over.
4: That King has had no real successor. If black Americans were still faced with legitimate threats to civil rights, such as legal discrimination or...
0: Another thing is he just claimed that King had no real successor, when in fact there were plenty of people who could be considered successors to King. For instance, people like Jesse Jackson and Al Sharpton could both be considered successors to King.
1: Or even someone like Sean King, who has sort of like taken the things that that Martin Luther King were fighting for and sort of adapted them into like the modern age, and he's like has a very powerful presence online. You know, people look to him for insight into what's going on in the world today. So he absolutely has predecessors. The movement's still going on.
4: Voter disenfranchisement. It's likely that leaders of King's caliber would have emerged to carry on the fight. Instead, what we have today are pretenders who have turned the civil rights movement into an industry, if not a racket. And what have these racketeers accomplished? A lot for themselves and very little for their constituents. Racial gaps in income, education, and home ownership were narrowing in the 1940s, 50s, and 60s. But after King was replaced as the spokesman for Black America by the likes of Jesse Jackson, Al Sharpton, and others, these gaps began to widen in the 1970s, 80s, and 90s. This suggests that the racial disparities that continue today aren't driven by whatever racism that still exists, despite all the claims to the contrary.
1: So, I mean, again, just he's implying that the reason that wages have continued to separate, that there's still a disparity between housing and income for African Americans and the rest of the country, is because there's some sort of lack of desire to fix these gaps, or some sort of lack of leadership, and not that, you know, systematic policies have been put in place and continue to be practiced that prevent and that subjugate African Americans.
4: From progressives and their allies in the media. It also suggests that black culture, attitudes toward marriage, education, work, and the rule of law plays a much larger role than the left wants to acknowledge. More marches won't address fatherless homes. More sit-ins won't lower black crime rates or narrow the school achievement gap.
0: Yeah, so another thing, which is like this company, PragerU, does this a lot, where they'll make some egregious claim and try to make it seem like it's makes complete and total sense. But basically what he just said is black culture supports fatherless homes, which is, of course, complete nonsense. There's no basis in fact for that. And it's really quite offensive to say something like that. So
1: also, like, he said, like, more marches won't you know, solve fatherless homes. Nobody marches to, you know, materialize fathers in homes as if that's, like, possible. People march to address the systematic legal issues that are causing, you know, families to be torn apart, or that are causing low income rates, or that are causing any number of these issues. Nobody marches thinking that by somehow shouting it from the rooftops, they're going to, like, you know, magically fix these problems.
4: Electing more black politicians and appointing more black government officials can't compensate for these cultural deficiencies either. Black mayors, congressmen, senators, police chiefs, and school superintendents have become commonplace since the 1970s.
0: Actually, they haven't. I think there are a total of 3 African-American senators right now. The Congressional Black Caucus, while relatively large, is not nearly proportional to the number of African-Americans in the country. So I have no idea where this guy's getting this information, but it's just not true.
4: ...have become commonplace since the 1970s. Even the election of a black president, twice, failed to close the racial divide in many key measures. Black-white differences in poverty, home ownership, and incomes all grew wider under President Obama. Discussion of antisocial behavior in poor black communities, let alone the possibility that it plays a significant role in racial inequality, has become another casualty of the post-60s era. King and other black leaders at the time spoke openly about the need for more responsible behavior. After remarking on the disproportionately high inner-city crime rates, King told a black congregation in St. Louis that we've got to do something about our moral standards. We know that there are many things wrong in the white world, he said, but there are many things wrong in the black world too. We can't keep on blaming the white man. There are things we must do for ourselves.
1: So just to wrap before we're going to move to some more music. What this company and what this speaker is doing is sort of warping claims that people have made and turning them into talking points. But, I mean, nobody thinks that African Americans aren't, like, trying to better their circumstances. The point is that because we don't elect black senators, because we don't have black people in positions of power at proportional rates to their population in America, like, it's impossible to bring about those changes because the people that control society are actively trying to suppress African Americans.
0: And the next song we will be listening to is We Shall Overcome by Pete Seeger.

0: If you're just joining us, you're listening to the Streaming Justice Music and Conversation about Civil Rights, Past, Present, and Future, in honor of Dr. Martin Luther King Day, with me, Dylan Shapiro.
1: Sam Bisnow.
2: Amanda Jones.
3: Isaac Degenholtz.
0: So before the break, we were listening to, reacting to a video by PragerU, which is a conservative think tank about the legacy of Martin Luther King, which more or less claimed that civil rights are done. Like, the civil rights have already been dealt with. There's no need for any more work in that area.
4: The pretenders to King's legacy mostly ignore this advice, preferring instead to keep the onus on whites. Where King tried to instill the importance of personal responsibility and self-determination, his counterparts today spend more time making excuses for counterproductive behavior and dismissing any criticism of it as racist.
5: I would just like to point out, right before we cut, he was talking about how that we blame you, how you blame white people, and how we don't take responsibility for ourselves, and like the actions that we do aren't enough. But then he went back further in the video, and he refuted the sit-ins that we were doing, like it wasn't enough, even though there are some actions that we're taking, and us posting online, and black people posting online, and having sit-ins and having these marches. They're things that King didn't do and that he did himself, and I just don't understand how this is a video about him and you're praising him and all that he did, but us, you know, doing some of the things that he did during this time and, you know, taking from him and doing things that, you know, we think we would have been proud of is disrespectful or aren't productive enough to try and make a change.
1: And also, I just think it's important to point out that, like, the sad reality is we do live in a society where white people have a disproportionate amount of power, and it's necessary to attack that power. You can't... black people need to do what they can to get out the power that white people have if we're going to create, you know, systematic change in our society.
5: And I think part of us, like, taking, like, personal responsibility and, yes, like, using our determination is it, like, power isn't going to be handed to us. If it was that way, there wouldn't be segregation and there wouldn't be these problems in the first place. If everything was just equal, so you have to fight for it, and we're just doing it whichever way we can.
0: Yeah, and there might not be, like, legal segregation, which says that, like, this is an area for white people, this is an area for black people, but there's still housing segregation. Like, we see it all over the place. If you go into a neighborhood like Squirrel Hill in Pittsburgh, it's almost entirely white, and if you go into a neighborhood like Homewood in Pittsburgh, it's almost entirely black. There are all sorts of different places like that. And things like with college admissions, I think I saw a study that said that on something like if someone had a quote-unquote black-sounding name, they were significantly less likely to get accepted into top colleges and universities just because of that implicit bias that now exists.
4: Activists who long ago abandoned King's colorblind standard, which was the basis for the landmark civil rights laws enacted in the 1960s, tell young black Americans today that they are victims first and foremost. White society is against you, they say, even if you have no clear examples of discrimination to point to. They are told that fire hoses and poll taxes have been replaced by unconscious racism.
0: He just claimed that we have no examples of discrimination to point to, but we just pointed to about five. So I don't know what his point is there, but it's clearly not getting through too well.
1: I also think that this, like, colorblind narrative is something that's sort of been, like, disproved, or, like, it's not a realistic, like, the way to address racism isn't to ignore different skin color. It's not to say, like, you know, we are all identical copies of one another. It's to embrace our differences and to treat each other fairly and equally, but not to ignore each other in some colorblind way.
6: I think something that this video is trying to do is they're trying to, like point out, like, some sort of sarcasm in this idea of unconscious racism, but that's just, like, they are actually saying the truth, that there is implicit bias in our society, that it's been proven that in some circumstances we are not, like, we don't look at people the same, that because of their skin color we don't look at them the same. And yes, we, like, as people, we have to realize that and we have to fight against that.
0: Yeah, and I don't think I think it's impossible to completely get rid of all implicit bias within yourself, just because a lot of it is unconscious. But what steps that you can take are things like understanding that it's there and knowing that you can't let it affect your behaviors and affect how you treat other people.
4: privilege and microaggressions. A generation of blacks who have more opportunity than any previous generation are being taught that America offers them little more than bigoted teachers, biased employers, and trigger-happy cops.
1: So, just again, I mean, yes, probably this generation of African Americans has more opportunity than any other previous generation, but that's just because previous generations were held in bondage and worked to death, or previous generations were, you know, sprayed with fire hoses and beaten with nightsticks when they tried to sit where they wanted to in the bus. So, yes, while that statement's probably true, it doesn't necessarily mean that we're on an even playing field right now. There are still implicit biases. There are still societal advantages that African Americans don't have access to.
4: It's not only a lie, but as King understood, it's also self-destructive. Black activists and white progressives stress racism because it serves their own interest.
6: Can we just go back a second? Because he said bigoted teachers, cops that shoot black people. He said that's a lie, and that's just untrue, that the majority of teachers in our school systems are white, and that's because of the integration of schools. They pushed out black teachers. That cops actually do shoot people on the streets for just walking around. That, like, these things are true, and that to, like, call them a lie is actually a lie in itself.
4: Because it serves their own interest, not because it actually improves the station of blacks. But this neglect of the role that blacks must themselves play in writing their own lives can only make matters worse. A half century after King's death, plenty of people are paying him lip service. Far too few are following his example. I'm Jason Riley of the Manhattan Institute for Prager University.
1: So I think one thing that we should just point out, so first of all, why did we choose to listen to this video? Why did we dedicate two full segments to this video? I think because it's important to point out that there are still people in this world that believe that racism is no longer a factor, that believe that all of the injustices that have sort of mounted against black people are now made up for in today's society. And there are just to point out that there are still people that think this way. And so by hearing what they say and doing our best to speak out against it, we can, in our own sort of small way, disprove their claims. And the other thing is just to note that the person who was narrating that video was African American, and this is sort of just a trend that PragerU does, which is they'll have someone of the sect of society that they're trying to address, they'll have that person make the video, and it's just important to note that he represents a very small minority of African Americans.
5: And it's also dangerous, I think, to try and control the narrative that way. And I think you're always going to have a problem when you take one person and you put them on a pedestal and you make them the basis of what's supposed to be a movement or a voice or just like a spokesperson of a movement. I think that's so dangerous as a black woman, like watching stuff like that. You know, people have their different opinions and that's okay, but I think it's dangerous to force these single opinions of a group of like a something that we've been dealing for so many years, and to have just that one voice and discount like all the things that black people go through on a daily basis with racism. And like Dylan, you were saying earlier about like the disproportion of like senators and congressmen. Even we've had one black president. How many presidents have there been?
0: Yeah.
5: It's crazy, and it's what people have been and they will continue to do. And to fix that, we just have to fight against it.
0: Also, earlier in the video, we didn't talk about this while it played, but the speaker basically implied that, oh, look, black, like, these problems don't exist because they weren't solved when we had a black president, and black presidents are supposed to solve that, which is, of course, nonsense. One president who serves for 8 years cannot undo centuries of racist laws that have been designed to put down African-American people. In fact, he did lots to empower African-Americans. So that's another thing that's just blatantly untrue in this
6: And
0: video.
6: I think it's also important to like realize that during this time that for the majority of Obama's presidency, he had to deal with a Congress that was all Republican, that refused to pass
5: completely
6: legislation.
5: Towards him. Yeah,
6: that refused to pass legislation to raise things like the minimum wage, or to change the drug laws in this country that punish people who take non-dangerous drugs over people who do take dangerous drugs.
0: So, yeah, we're about to go into some more music.
2: We have been called upon and have heard the voice of democracy said, get up from where you are and go to a land that I will show you all. Yes. And we are marching there. We marched there 700 strong to jail.
0: If you're joining us, you're listening to Streaming Justice, music and conversation about civil rights, past, present, and future, in honor of Dr. Martin Luther King Day, with me, Dylan Shapiro.
1: Sam Bisno.
5: Amanda Jones.
6: Isaac Dagenholtz.
0: And if you like what you hear and want to join in the conversation, we'd love to have your participation. You can call or text us at 412-200-5975, and please consider letting other people know that Streaming Justice continues until midnight at slbradio.org. Next, we're going to be talking about gentrification and its effects on Pittsburgh and the country.
6: So yeah, I think we just want to start off by saying that we generally all have the same viewpoint on gentrification, that as a society, gentrification, like, it may seem good on the surface, but like, its effects can cause people to be kicked out of their homes, to like leave the places that they've lived their whole life for somewhere else that's just not theirs. And that might seem okay on the surface, but it's like really unfair and undervaluing like their lives. And like, does anybody have a place to start off on this?
0: Well, we can talk about East Liberty because that's one of the most prevalent issues in Pittsburgh specifically. So we all go to school at Obama, which is in East Liberty, and you can see gentrification all over the place. It's like there's one bridge which goes from, I think it's technically Highland Park, but it might as well be East Liberty, where Dilworth is. There's one bridge which leads to Lerner, and there's a visible difference, which Amanda was talking about earlier. And there are also all sorts of different things. So, like, there are all these new housing developments that have been built in the last couple of years that it's pretty clear most people who have been longtime residents of East Liberty couldn't afford for various reasons. But there's that. And then there are also all sorts of, like, quote-unquote nice restaurants. And they are nice. But the problem is that it forces people out of their homes because it drives up rent so much.
5: And you're, like, going off of what, like, Dylan says. I live in Lerner. So, I walk to school every day, and I take that bridge every day when I go to school. And just, like, walking through my neighborhood, you can see where they just gave up, you know, on Lerner. And, like, you get to a certain point where you look past the bridge and you see where they started. Like, they started, like building houses and how they started instituting, like, little businesses. And then you go, like, down the street, and they gave up. And then you have all these houses that have been there forever and how they've knocked some down, but they haven't built there. You know, people who live there, they don't live there anymore. They can't afford to live there anymore. And they've just been kicked out of their homes and, like, places that they've grown up their entire life. And just how, like, they started and then they gave up. And these people who have been living there their whole lives, like, their livelihood is gone. And they couldn't, like, they won't even finish what they started because they don't see it as, like, as important enough or, like, good enough to finish.
1: I live in the north side in the Mexican War Street specifically. But the entirety of the north side is sort of in this interesting place because it's not necessarily as gentrified as East Liberty is, but it's getting there. And at different areas at different times. So, like, where I live, there used to be a housing development that had been put up in, like, the 1940s that was affordable housing. And just recently it was knocked down and it was replaced with upscale high-end housing. There's a coffee shop three doors down from my house that is almost exclusively visited by white people, even though the majority of the Mexican War Streets is African-American, or at least it used to be African-American. It's certainly heading in the opposite direction. And one of the things that's sort of, like, been interesting for me to think about or to grapple with is that, like, my family was, I am white, and my family was one of the first white families to move into the Mexican War Streets about 20 or 25 years ago, something like that. And it's almost like I've just been sort of thinking about it recently, like, were we the seed? Were we one of the seeds? Because it's just, it's evident to see that it's becoming more and more gentrified.
0: There's also, like, going back to East Liberty, which is what I know a little bit better than the North Side is, there's this one area, which I think is really interesting, where there's a Goodwill next to BRGR, which is like a hipster burger place, next to a fine dining restaurant. And that's how you, like, that is perfect evidence. That's gentrification in a nutshell right there, is going into poor communities and building things that are just like, it's going to be big and nice and everything will be better because look at all these poor people. They'll have a great place to live. But the problem is it drives them out of their own homes.
5: Exactly. And I feel like one of the real problems is when you present the idea of all these new houses, all these new buildings, these businesses coming in, how they're going to be good for the people who live there, and then you continue to just acknowledge how them being there forces people who live there out, and how after you bring all this business and these new things that you said was going to be so good, people can't afford to live there anymore. And that was the whole point. And it's just bringing more of this in and like continuing to just not acknowledge how it actually hurts people who live there is where the problem lies.
1: Pittsburgh has such a rich history, and it has so many different neighborhoods, and every neighborhood has its own culture ingrained within it. And it's just clear to see that the city is moving away from that. The city is focusing on technology, entertainment. You know, they're building a giant Penguins arena in the middle of the hill. We wanted Amazon badly, even though I think we know that those things are causing displacement and are reinforcing this trend that's appearing in Pittsburgh. And it's sad to see that our roots are vanishing.
5: All right, and to end this off, we're going to be reading the poem Harlem by Langston Hughes. What happens to a dream deferred? Does it dry up like a raisin in the sun, or fester like a sore and then run? Does it stink like rotten meat or crust and sugar over, like syrupy sweet? Or maybe it just sags like a heavy load? Or does it explode?
6: That's all the time we have. Thank you for supporting Streaming Justice. Up next is more music and conversation about civil rights, past, present, and future, in honor of Dr. Martin Luther King Day.
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8: My name is Emma.
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10: And I'm Lucia.
8: We are ninth graders at the Ellis School. Water matters, and it matters that we all understand how our actions impact this precious resource.
11: Let's talk about urban runoff, the process of contaminants traveling into bodies of water. This is harmful to the water quality and the organisms living in the area.
12: In cities, the concrete has a lower ability to absorb water than the grounds of rural areas, so more of it is running off. During storms, this causes flooding, which picks up litter and chemicals.
8: Urban runoff has many effects that harm a variety of life forms, including non-aquatic organisms. Chemicals such as oil, pesticides, and road salt harm aquatic life forms, eliminating a food source for fish and birds.
12: Additionally, water running off in a city is warmed by the hot sidewalks, which can be 10 to 12 degrees Fahrenheit warmer than the ground temperatures of forests. Several organisms cannot survive in the elevated heat of their habitat.
11: Urban runoff that contaminates drinking water is also harmful to humans. Annually, between 1.8 and 3.5 million people are affected by a variety of illnesses.
8: We can work to reduce urban runoff by picking up litter. The less litter on the ground, the less will be swept into rivers. Also, lowering the use of cars would lessen the harm of urban runoff.
12: Water matters, and so do our actions.
11: For infographics and more information on urban runoff and other topics, visit the Ellis School 9th Grade Voice and Vision website at theellisschool.org.
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15: This is Caitlin Duffy. I had the opportunity to speak with Dana Rizzo. She is the Extension Educator for Water Quality and Resources at Penn State Cooperative Extension in Westmoreland County and for the Westmoreland Conservation District. Discussion topics range from septic systems to sewage overflow to wells. At the center of all these topics was the quality of water in western Pennsylvania.
16: The most pressing issue, and from where I stand, is the health of humans. In my mind, drinking water and certainly the surface water as far as recreation and so forth is a major concern. And the fact that people aren't always aware that they may or may not have a problem with their drinking water if they have private water source like a well or a spring.
15: Community education and awareness is important to protecting the quality of water in the local area.
16: The first step is making people aware and educating them on things.
15: We also discuss the problems with wells in our region.
16: We've done water tests and well tests across the state, and 40% of the time those fail some drinking water standard. 40% of those are health-related standards. And when I'm talking about health-related standards, typically they're things like bacteria, lead, copper, those kinds of things. And more often than not, people don't realize that there are problems with their wells.
15: Ms. Rizzo explained the reasons for why wells can be a dangerous source of water.
16: The challenge with wells is that there are no regulations in Pennsylvania regarding well drilling or maintenance of those wells. Maintenance is completely voluntary, and because there is no regulation on drilling those wells, there's no standards. A well driller will come in and drill the well however you tell them to drill the well, and if you don't ask for the extra safety measures to be put into place, such as grouting the well, putting a sanitary well cap on your well, then you could potentially have problems down the road but not realize it.
15: Although our region has had some problems with wells in the past, they can still be a viable source of water.
16: Wells can be very safe as long as proper maintenance is occurring for that well as regular routine water testing to make sure any land use around that area isn't affecting that well, and how to fix the problem if they have a problem.
15: Problems can also arise with river water. Most people come into contact with river water when flooding occurs.
16: Certainly, right after we have big, heavy rains, that's when you see the combined sewer overflows, those kinds of things. And obviously, the E. coli and nitrates, those levels are all going to be much higher than they are on a normal day.
15: When flooding occurs, victims are exposed to a variety of bacteria.
16: Those people weren't even aware, for example, that when they're in their basements that are flooding, they're trying to clean things out of there and everything, that they're in contaminated water that could, in fact, have high levels of E. coli bacteria that could cause illness.
15: For more information regarding these environmental issues, visit westmoreland.extension.psu.edu.
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18: I'm Josh, I'm 15, I go to City High, and we do a lot of stuff the Urban Eco Stewards, even though we've only been here for two trips so far. You know, the first time we were here, we were girdling trees. You know, me, Tyler, and the other girl, Brittany, was also in our group. We were walking up and down the snowy hillside, girdling the trees, and we actually got, you know, the whole quota down, all the trees that were all had the bands on them. And then this time while we were here, we were cutting grapevines down, so, they wouldn't affect the canopy that the top of the trees make, because the grapevines, they could pretty much kill the trees. You know, if the canopy of the trees isn't there, then the sunlight gets in, and more invasive plants will grow all throughout the mini forest that we have back here. And it hurts the watershed even more. Just because there's a lot of things that a lot of people don't know. You know, when you're walking through the woods, like I could walk through and be like, oh, you know, some of these are invasive plants. And, you know, it's basically the reason why Panther Hollow is a watershed. So that's why other people should be informed about these kind of things.
19: My name is Olivia.
20: And I'm Hannah.
19: We are ninth graders at the Ellis School.
20: Water matters, and it matters that we all understand how our actions impact this precious resource.
19: Let's talk about industrial runoff. Industrial runoff occurs when human activity affects our water system, especially from factories and businesses.
20: There are certain restrictions that allow how much or how little industrial runoff industries are allowed to release.
19: This is extremely bad for our environment and can kill wildlife, destroy marine habitat, and make recreational areas unsafe and unpleasant.
20: A major problem right now is stormwater, or when the winter comes, melting snow.
19: Why is that a problem?
20: When you look at the ground when you're in downtown Pittsburgh, is it nice and clean?
19: No, not really.
20: Well, when it rains, the rain picks up whatever is on the ground and flows into the rivers.
19: So all the oils from cars and heavy pollutants are going into these bodies of water?
20: Yes, but we can fix it by something as simple as not washing your car at home. This puts all those soaps and chemicals into the water system. Going to a commercial car wash is actually a lot better for the environment.
19: Well, that takes away one of my chores.
20: Water matters, and so do our actions.
19: For infographics and more information on industrial runoff and other topics, visit the Ellis School 9th Grade Voice and Vision website at theellisschool.org.
21: My name is Taylor. I'm 16 years old, and I live in McKees Rocks. I go to City High, and one of my favorite memories is the time that I came to Shenley Park with the Urban Eco Stewards for our first gathering. That day was so fun. Though it was really cold, I really enjoyed myself. I slid up and down the steps and hills. I had a good time with my friends and peers, and I also climbed under and over some trees. It was pretty fun. We were girdling Norway maple trees because they're invasive. we were like carving them in the way. Like some trees were marked and we would use these tools to like carve them, but it's called girdling.
2: My name is Anya.
4: And I'm Bryn. We are ninth graders at the Ellis School. Water matters, and it matters that we all understand how our actions impact this precious resource. Let's talk about fracking.
2: Fracking, also known as horizontal drilling or hydraulic fracturing, is a unique way to draw out natural gases from porous rocks under the ground by injecting water, sand, and chemicals into deep underground wells.
4: Fracking chemicals are regarded as trade secrets and are not regulated by the EPA, which can pose dangers to our water supply.
2: Fracking fluid can include VOCs like benzene, xylene, formaldehyde, and benzyl chloride. Many other unreported chemicals are used during the drilling process.
4: These dangerous chemicals can contaminate water supplies, and since we don't know exactly what's in the fracking fluid, we can't predict how it will affect people or other life forms sharing our environment.
2: When these chemicals get into groundwater reservoirs, a major source of drinking water, they can poison the entire reservoir, cutting off major sources of drinking water for many people. Residents have even reported that these chemicals have made their water flammable.
4: Fracking is a big problem for Western Pennsylvanians because we live right on top of one of the biggest natural gas fields in the world, the Marcellus Shale Formation. Our proximity to this drilling puts our water in greater risk, but it also puts us in a good position to advocate for greater regulation in the fracking industry.
2: You can help protect our water supply by contacting your representative and calling for more regulations in order to protect our water and preserve it for future generations.
4: Water matters, and so do our actions.
2: For infographics and more information on fracking and other topics, visit the Ellis School 9th Grade Voice and Vision website at theellisschool.org.
21: 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I'm in 10th grade at Montour High School, and you're listening to Youth Express. Catch the future.
22: It's a little busy in the studio. It's about to become busy because we have six students with us. They are representing Woodland Hills Academy today, and I'm really happy that they're here for a number of reasons. First, they accomplished something amazing. Second, this is as close as it gets to my alma mater of Churchill Area High School. There's I think three of you are from Churchill, one from Turtle Creek, somebody from Forest Hills, and somebody from Swissvale. Everybody's 11 except for Alex. You're 12, right?
23: Yeah.
22: So let's meet, not because you're 12, but because you happen to be sitting all the way on my left. I'll have you introduce yourself, and if you have any shout-outs, this would be the time to give those. And then after we introduce each of you, we'll talk about your project.
23: All right. Well, I'm Alex, and I would like to give a shout-out to my family, of course, for supporting me through this. And, of course, my teacher, Miss Pearson, because she helped, like, all of us, and we couldn't have done it without her. And, yeah, and the other team at our school, because they also did a great job. And because they supported all of us, and it was just a great experience.
22: Excellent. And we'll talk more about that in a moment. By the way, it's hard to go first. You did great. We're talking about the Fairchild Challenge, which is a national program to help connect teens to the environment. It's sponsored locally by Phipps Conservatory and Botanical Gardens. It's our pleasure to feature winning teams every month for every challenge. Let's meet you next. What's your name?
24: Hi, I'm Alicia. I'm 11 years old, and I'd like to shout out my family and both of my grandparents because they're listening, and my mom and dad for supporting me, and definitely our gate teacher because we couldn't have done it without her. She helped us so much.
22: And are your grandparents local, or are they listening online from far away?
24: They're local because, they live in North Allegheny and Squirrel Hill. So, well,
22: great.
24: Yeah.
22: I'm glad they're listening online. And let's meet you next.
25: Hi, I'm Brianna. I'd like to shout out my family and friends from the Woodland Hills Academy, Helena, Nathan, Zoe P, Lucy, Ivan, and Zoe S, because they came in second place in their Fairchild Challenge. And I'd also like to shout out Miss Pearson for supporting me. So
22: she's a great teacher. And now a familiar face. I think you're the only person who's been here once before. Is that right?
25: Yeah.
22: And what's your name?
26: Hi, my name is Bree. I'd like to shout out my mom
24: and anyone that's watching or listening on the air. Yeah.
22: How nice of you.
24: Oh, also, sorry, my GATE teacher, Ms. Pearson, because she's just amazing, and she helps us a lot.
22: What does GATE stand for?
0: I can say it.
22: Okay.
0: It's gifted and talented.
22: Hang on, let me. Go ahead.
0: It's gifted and talented education.
22: I like that. It's a nice acronym. Yeah. I wonder if they came up with the acronym first and then tried to get something to stand for
0: Probably.
22: It. People do that sometimes.
0: Actually,
22: let's meet our next student who's Hi. Right next to you. Hi.
1: Hi, I'm Mia. I'd like to give a shout-out to all my aunts, uncles, my grandparents, Miss Pearson especially, and Phipps Conservatory for giving us the special opportunity to have these challenges because they're super fun.
22: And you go to Schaefer School, which is the same school, or you went to
1: yeah.
22: Schaefer School, right? Anybody else? And your dad went to Schaefer School. I see him out
1: Hi,
22: there.
1: Hi, Dad.
22: And I think your dad was in a class close to mine, maybe. I recognize your last name. But it's nice to see you. Did we do your shout-outs?
1: Yeah, I just did.
22: Oh, okay. I'm sorry. I was thinking about how long it's been since I've been in Schaefer School. Are the halls still green?
1: I don't know.
22: Probably. That's the color. They usually make those halls. I'll let you introduce yourself.
0: I'm Isabel. And I'd like to shout out my mom, my dad for helping me through like these things, especially when I had to do the work to go through them and have the ideas. They helped me a lot through it. And Miss Pearson, of course, because just like

0: Okay, well, it's nice to meet you. Mia, how was the transition?
1: Well, I've been to different schools, but this one I especially love because to the people there are just so nice. There are so many friendly faces, and whenever you walk through those doors, it's like everybody just has these open, bright eyes, and they'll welcome you.
0: Who's your principal there?
1: Mrs. Mann.
0: She probably will really enjoy knowing that and hearing that, because getting a school culture being so nice like that is not easy to do. Nor is it easy to do the project that you did. Who can tell me a bit about what your project was?
2: I can start off. Our challenge was to create a fictional flower that had adaptions to a pollinator. And it could either be fictional or a real pollinator. We decided to create a fictional pollinator called the Maris fly, and Maris fly stands for ocean fly.
0: Now, what is a pollinator?
2: It's a bug insect usually that goes into a flower and like
3: transfers nectar.
2: Yeah.
0: And so the flowers would not flourish were it not for the bugs doing that.
4: No,
0: right?
4: They cause cross pollination. They go and rub against the anthers and stuff and get pollen. And once they go to a different flower, it rubs against stigma. And yeah, that's what makes cross pollination and more flowers.
0: So how did you pursue your project? What did you do?
5: So we knew that we wanted to do something that had multiple pollinators. So we decided to do a cluster flower.
6: Mm-hmm. So we made it an ocean flower. So it had to have a super sturdy stem so that way it could float above the water. And then normally ocean pollinators, they're attracted to the smell of bugs, so we made the adaptation that it smelled like bugs so that the Maris fly would be attracted to it.
0: Interesting. So is an ocean pollinator like a lily pad? Well, it's not a what kind of flower would it be?
2: Well, it stands on the edge of this of the like the water.
4: Estuaries.
2: Yeah.
0: Okay. Like sea oats maybe, or something you would
5: like
0: see.
5: Like where the sand meets the water.
4: Estuaries.
2: Okay. Mm-hmm. And it has a really strong stem, so when the water comes up against it, it doesn't fall over and it stays there.
0: And did you actually simulate that? Did you make a... Tell me about that. That's really interesting.
4: So the base, we actually like covered in different papers and stuff, and we made the paper look like waves going towards the stem.
5: Yeah, and the paper we used was actually like homemade from reused materials, which was really cool. And it was blue too. And yeah, the base was made out of like a cardboard mailing box, so that it had to be made entirely out of paper. So we tried to use all paper materials.
0: And so this really is a way to help people learn about pollinators in this kind of environment.
6: Yeah.
0: How did you represent the pollinators and the plant? Did you do that too?
7: Well, for the pollinator, it was a bug. It was really pretty.
6: The bug was like sort of like a dragonfly. Like it had wings, but then it also had a long proboscis, so that way it could suck out the nectar.
2: The adaptation.
6: Yeah, it was the adaptation, and it could suck out all the nectar and rub up on the pollen and then go to another flower and cross-pollinate that.
5: And we actually had to make the bug out of paper also.
0: Oh, gosh, that's a challenge. You mentioned adaptation. What's that all about?
4: So the adaptation of the Maris fly is actually, well, it's basically a dragonfly, but with a proboscis, and the adaptation of the flower is, it has a strong enough stem to withstand the moving water and the nectar. Like we said, it smells like bugs. So that's an adaptation to basically attract water pollinators because, they're attracted to bugs. So, yeah, and adaptations are like, I guess you could say, like things that make them go well together.
0: Yeah. I was thinking you mentioned the proboscis being long, so long kind of nose on the bug.
6: Mm-hmm.
0: So
6: that's
0: probably really effective for pollinating, right?
6: Yeah,
5: because aqua bugs don't normally have a proboscis.
6: Yeah, and we made it to where it was a cluster flower. That way it was easier to land on so that the waves wouldn't blow the Maris fly off.
0: What a good idea. Now, was working in a team difficult?
2: Sometimes, because we all had ideas, but we ended up being able to put them all together into one great flower.
5: It was definitely hard to incorporate everybody's idea entirely.
4: But we made it work.
2: Yeah.

0: that's a good experience, I think, because that's going to happen a lot. You're all really bright, and you probably all could have done this project by yourself if you wanted to. No. Or no, you're saying no.
1: We couldn't have done it without all of us. Yeah. All of us did something from ourselves, and we all helped each other.
2: It took a lot of work and effort, but we all contributed.
3: Well, that's it would have taken forever.
2: Especially because there's a time limit, and without a lot of people, it couldn't ever get it done.
0: Well, you guys have a great attitude. I'm very happy to hear that, because sometimes even adults prefer to work by themselves, even if it's going to take them, you know, five times as long. And working in a group can be tough, so that's great.
2: As, like, when you have more people, you get more opportunities because you come out, you have a better outcome in the end, because you're, like, having many different people or two people having different ideas and combining them to make a better one.
0: Do you guys have any advice for people working in groups?
3: Just don't stress out about it. Just keep going through it, because
4: it'll be worth it in the end. No matter what happens,
1: your teammates will be there for you.
2: And if something doesn't work out, just do something else. Don't spend your time
3: just trying to fix it if it's not perfect.
2: Yeah.
0: You guys have great advice. I'm curious, does anybody want to tell me anything else about the project that you did?
2: Well, I can tell you all the things that we used to make it.
0: Yeah.
2: So we used a lot of different reused materials to make the actual sculpture.
0: And they all had to be paper, right?
2: Yeah. We were allowed to use paint and glue. That were the only things we could use that weren't paper. So for the base, which was the part that looked like waves that Alex said, we used part of a used cardboard mailing tube, so like those things that maybe carpets come in that are like circular. Then for the stem, which is supposed to be sturdy, we used an aluminum foil tube that we painted green and covered in tissue paper to make it look very planty, I guess you'd say. We used paper straws that actually were white with cute little green turtles that we painted blue.
0: I like how you picked all things that are cylindrical so far. That's neat.
1: Yeah, they're all reused.
2: And we used those for the filaments. And then we used grocery bags for the anthers, which, just shout out to Trader Joe's, we used Trader Joe bags. Because they had recycle signs on them.
3: Yeah, we cut those out and made them the
2: anthers. Anthers and the petals. Okay. Yeah. And then we used cardboard for the Maris fly's wings and the top of the stigma, which was actually a recycle sign. And then we used scraps of homemade paper to cover, obviously, the base and the stem, like we said, and used tissue paper and wax paper for the cluster flowers, and we actually arranged the blue and green cluster flowers in the shape of an earth, so it looked like a globe, which was really cool. So, yeah.
0: Boy, you've done a good job of describing it, too. I can picture it. Is it still in your classroom?
1: No.
2: No, it's at
3: Conservatory.
2: Yeah, we had to ship it in so they could judge it.
0: Oh, very cool. So that's where it is. Hopefully they'll have it on display there for people to look at.
3: Yeah.
4: Hopefully. That'd be nice.
0: Very good. Now, I'm curious about some other things that I'd like to ask you, but anything else about the project that we should mention that we didn't already?
3: Well, it's called the Cephalia. That means sea, love.
2: Mm-hmm. Yeah. Which is pretty cool.
1: And the Cephalia has the designs all over it to, it's all over the filaments, anthers, and all over the flower, basically, to incorporate recycling and to tell people to make the world a better place and, like, not hurt marine animals for the sea turtles on the anthers. And yeah, I think that was also pretty cool.
0: Well, that's what I was curious about. You just said making the world a better place. Alex is 12. The rest of you are 11. You're in sixth grade.
2: Yeah.
0: If you had to think of I'll give you a moment to think, but one thing people could do to make the world a better place.
2: Recycle.
0: You don't need to think. Okay.
3: Recycle.
5: The little things.
3: Stop littering.
0: Yeah. Okay.
3: All of your trash and litter that is around water sources, like lakes, oceans, ponds, all of it goes into it, and that makes it harder for animals to live and get the nutrients that they need, because they end up eating that instead of what they're supposed to eat.
0: It's amazing how many people still litter.
3: It's horrible. Just take, like, plastic bags from, like, a grocery store or six-pack rings.
5: they all end up going into the ocean if they go down the sewer drains. And
2: yeah, especially six-pack rings because those
5: they go around
2: so much.
6: And, you know, always taking a day to clean up and pick up trash off the side of the street helps.
2: Just a small little grocery bag full of little plastics that you find on the street will help so much.
0: And the other ideas to make the world a better place?
1: In the middle of the ocean, there's, I think it's called the garbage patch or something. It's where there's a bunch of garbage just spinning constantly around and around. And animals are getting caught and stuck in that, and they're dying because they're eating it, and they don't know if it's food or not, or if it's food or not food.
0: Right.
1: So back to, like, other projects we did, we were thinking about, like, how can we make the ocean better? How can we save endangered animals? Because one of the main animals getting affected by this are, like, sea turtles and stuff, and those are extremely endangered. Mm-hmm. So we made a few things that we think could help that. And now I forget the names of them because it was a while ago.
2: It's called Connects.
6: Isabel and I worked on a project called Connects.
1: Yeah.
6: And many other people have too. But we built a ride called Sea Voyage, which stands for
5: Saving Endangered Animals.
6: And it helped endangered animals in the ocean.
2: Like, the project theme was, in previous challenges, we'd had to do cleaner, safer, and healthier. So we tried to stay in those kind of, what are they called? Categories, I guess. When we were making this project.
0: And what are Connects?
2: They are like Legos. Almost like Legos, yeah.
6: But like rods and things.
2: And there's motors that can make it spin and be able to move.
0: Right.
2: They're a lot more complex than Legos.
0: Yeah, you can actually assemble robotic elements, right?
2: It was a boat ride, and it went around, and we had these informative billboards that showed facts about endangered animals.
6: And what? Each little boat that went around was shaped like an endangered animal, which is
2: either a turtle or a Sahara reef snake, a manatee.
6: And we had a donation box because money, it doesn't necessarily help as much as, you know, doing things for the environment, but it definitely helps. But it definitely helps.
0: Yeah, changing behavior is probably the most important thing.
2: It's also the hardest thing to do.
5: Yeah.
0: Why do you think it's so hard?
1: Because it's the time period people have grown up in, and they don't know what's good or bad anymore because they see, like, a lot of people doing it. So it's always hard to change out of a habit. So I think that's one of the main issues. But
2: habits are hard to break.
1: And
2: take tires, for example. If you have a broken tire, they cost money to throw away.
1: Don't throw it off a bridge.
2: And people throw it off the bridge into the river.
5: And that's horrible because animals get stuck in it.
7: I don't think people realize when they throw stuff away, they don't always know where that goes.
2: Yeah.
7: I mean, like, when they throw it on the ground, they don't know where that goes at all. Like, that could end up somewhere, like, where animals are trying to get free of it. There might be, like, a can stuck to their tail that they can't get off because it hurts and they don't know what to do.
2: And, like, you don't really understand how bad it is until you see images or you hear about videos that show you how bad it hurts them and how horrible the patches of garbage are.
8: It's even worse if you see it in person. Like, I've heard stories of how traumatizing it is to see, like, for example, dolphins stuck in fishing line or whatever. It's horrible.
1: Just, like, all the people going around diving and just removing all these items is perfect. I mean, that's what we want more people to do.
0: If you are just tuning in, you're hearing the voice of sixth graders from Woodland Hills Academy who just placed in the FIPS Fairchild Challenge for, I guess, what do we call it, a model or a display?
6: Sculpture.
0: Yeah, sculpture is a good word.
6: Made out of paper.
0: showing pollinators. Now, we just have a couple minutes left. I'm curious if any of you have thought about what you might like to do once you're out of school. And I won't hold you to it, I promise. But why don't we go? We'll go around.
2: Okay,
0: we'll start with you.
2: I still don't know. I love learning about space. Space, it really interests me. So hopefully something in that.
0: Excellent. And how did you get interested in space?
2: I don't know. It's just the first time I was learning about it, it just caught me. Like, I just loved it. It was so interesting for me, and I loved learning about it.
0: Well, that's great.
6: Haven't you been to NASA?
2: Yeah. When we went to Florida, I was, like, begging my parents,
5: please, can we go to NASA? Just go to NASA. And we went, and it was so fun. It was amazing.
0: Well, that's a great dream. And, you know, things change, but who knows? I wanted to do something like this when I was in sixth grade. What about you, Mia?
6: I've always wanted to be an architect.
0: How come?
6: Well, Connects has really brought that designing person out of me. I love creating things and just making things better. And I love designing different things. And I think that it's just a super cool
1: experience.
6: Yeah.
5: She's a great artist, too, by the way. She's really good at drawing things.
2: Her art is beautiful.
5: Yeah, that truly is. So,
0: thanks. How about you, Bri?
7: Well, I've always wanted to be an actor or a singer, but my first thing that I really wanted to be was I wanted to be the president really bad. I mean, all my friends knew. I always said, I'm going to be the president one day.
8: That's true. I've known her since kindergarten and up till like fourth grade. She was like,
2: she will make it.
8: She was like, I want to be president. I want to be president.
7: I'm going to be the president.
9: The first female president.
1: She's going to be the person to make it happen.
2: Hopefully not the first female president.
0: Well, hopefully the president.
7: Yeah.
0: You've got my vote. You've got it. Just based on meeting you for the short periods we've met. What do you think you would do if you were president?
7: Maybe make new laws, like...
2: Environmental stuff.
7: Environmental stuff. Like, maybe make it that you're not allowed to litter and make it more, like, make it...
2: The punishments worse.
7: Yeah, make the punishments, like, don't litter or maybe you'll get fined...
2: Jail.
7: Like, five... You're Alex, right. No. Like, $5. And maybe that will stop people from littering, because I know when I walk down the street, I see, like, tons of trash on the ground, and it's just sad. Like... trash, that's not where it's supposed to be.
1: And trash, once it's in like the garbage hole, I forget what it's, landfills, that's it. It releases methane.
0: If we called them garbage holes instead of landfills, maybe, I'm not teasing you, I mean, landfill.
9: Maybe people would take it more seriously.
0: Yeah, landfill is a pretty gentle term.
2: It doesn't sound
0: that
2: bad.
0: Yeah.
2: But the garbage hole.
0: It's like landfill.
9: Well, there you go.
0: We're filling land.
8: Garbage hole.
0: How about you?
8: I'd love to be a lawyer. I love how things go and run. Like, I want to help people get out of situations. So whether it be divorce attorney or criminal justice lawyer, I'd love to help people get out of their situations and help fight for their cause.
0: You guys all have such great aspirations and empathy for others. How about you?
2: That's a really hard decision. There's so many good jobs. I think art has definitely been a big part of my life, but I don't know. I've always wanted to be do interior design because I love making things look pretty and how it always has like an art aspect and everything like that.
1: You're very organized.
8: Yeah, you should see her at school. Whenever we're doing work, if there's something sitting there, she organizes all the papers, and then if there's like a jacket that someone forgot, she folds the jacket and sets it up nice.
0: Send us your resume. We may need that. And, actually, you talked about changing behavior, changing environments people are in by making them different or organized can help do that. What about you, Alex?
1: So I've always, the same as Mia, I always love like art and Connects and stuff. And I talk about this because I help my mom with her work at the jewelry store. And people always ask, what do you want to be when you grow up? And I'm like, I've always wanted to be an architect. And I've always been interested in sports and stuff, and especially soccer. And I play soccer my whole life. It's one of my greatest hobbies, and I'd like to be in a United League one day.
0: Nice.
9: That sounds cool.
0: I can't thank all of you enough. I hope you'll come back whenever you'd like to.
1: We will.
0: And I want to be sure, and we'll make sure that you know about our Youth Express program, where you can share writing and discussions. There's a podcast that you can be part of, too. At youthexpress.org. Thank you all for being here. I'm really proud of you.
1: Oh, thank you.
2: It was fun.
0: So you have students from Woodland Hills Academy, K-8, Woodland Hills School District. Thank you for being with us, and congratulations to your teacher, Mrs. Pearson, who's beaming, as are your family members behind you.
10: My name is Lauren.
11: And I'm Kaya. We are ninth graders at the Ellis School. 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
13: And I'm Rebecca.
12: We are 9th graders at the Ellis School.
13: Water matters, and it matters that we all understand how our actions impact this precious resource.
12: Let's talk about fracking.
13: Fracking is the process of using high-pressure chemical water to break through shale rock and extract natural gas.
12: Although it can provide money to our economy, there are downsides to this method.
13: Fracking can take 1 to 8 million gallons of water to complete each job.
12: The water is combined with about 40,000 gallons of chemicals.
13: Chemicals from the fracturing solution can also leak into groundwater.
12: Not only does the contaminated water affect well water, but it also affects cities.
13: Over 1,000 reports have been filed about contaminated water in cities near fracturing sites.
12: Water matters, and so do our actions.
13: For infographics and more information on fracking and other topics, visit the Ellis School 9th Grade Voice and Vision website at theellisschool.org.
14: My name is Ariana. I'm 16 years old, and I live in South Hills. I'm a student in the City High. When I was a kid, we'd lived by here, by Shinley Park, and we'd come down to the park a lot, and I'd hang out with friends and whatever, but since we moved like 3 years ago, I haven't been able to come down here a lot. So just like last week, we had a half day at school, and me and my two friends, Tatum and Brian, we came down to the O, and we had lunch and whatever, and after that, we got coffee. And so I was like, well, it's nice out because it was like 60 that day. So we came down here and we just sat by the water and it was really nice. And we just talked about life. And it was like one of the most relaxing days I've had in like forever.
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17: Frick Park, during the last days of summer, is truly unforgettable. I've always known the park, museum, and grounds well, but walking there on my own this time, as I shed the last remnants of summer, introduced me to a part of Frick Park even a local like me doesn't always get to experience. On my trek up the hill into the park, I always pass the Frick Museum and grounds. I see the perfectly manicured rectangular topiary trees. But this time, I can actually see some people sitting around them in chairs, grubbing on the sweet and savory meals from the food trucks lining the parking lot. In the winter, this place is deserted. Last November, I would ride my bike up and take refuge in the warmth of the greenhouse. It was a sort of serene solidarity. As I continue my journey around the area, I enter the actual park part of Frick Park. Trees are scattered everywhere, as if one day, 100 years ago, someone carelessly threw a handful of seeds into bare land, and up sprouted the grandiose foliage which now roam there. I look all around to see the blocks of dirt pushed into the ground to create the barriers which confirm the definite path which I walk on now. The day is beginning to settle down, and there are only a few people brave enough to leave the festivities and the music of the Frick grounds to explore the trails deep into the woods. I walk and walk and walk down the miscellaneous paths in the woods. There are fresh shortcut paths made through certain patches of trees, which tell me that someone was very impatient and did not want to continue down the traditional path laid out in front of them. The sunset is coming, and I can sense it. It looks like someone has put a blanket over the sun, like one does with a lamp, creating reddish streaks over the exhausted sky. My mother always says that my great-grandmother would say, "Red sky at night, sailor's delight." But I often think that it must be such a waste for the sky to be red here. When I rarely ever hear of any sailors or large boats in Pittsburgh, minus the Gateway Clipper, if that even counts. As I continue to let my legs droop down the dirt road, I pass by several different places I could sit and finally read. But someone is either there, or it just doesn't seem like quite the right spot. I finally settle on a bench, plopped right near a small pond. The pond is a murky hunter green, with no signs of life, except my own reflection looking into it. The bench has small patches of lichen on it, like a whale with barnacles. The spot is only a small ways away from the new, old bridge, which collapsed sometime last year. Or maybe the year before that, but remembering its exact timeline doesn't concern me much. I finally take my seat and open my book. I started reading it earlier that month, but I only read it late at night in my bed, or in the form of an audiobook while I painted my nails, or when I was blow-drying my hair. It feels slightly out of place to be reading it here, but I like it. It feels slightly out of place to be here, this far on the path, on my own, at sunset, in a place I've lived my whole life, but haven't really gotten to know until now. But I like it.
18: Hi, my name is Lila Catherine. I attend Taylor Alderdice and I'm a senior. I will be reading a poem I wrote entitled Fragility. Limping duck meets the wrong stranger. Gunshots, seconds he's gone. Ant crawls from grass onto blanket, crushed by dirty fingers. His tombstone is a tea cookie. Chicken lied on a dining room table, legs declared drumsticks. Their bones, remains, and all thrown away. When have we become so apathetic to a gift only promised once?
17: Costco, the land of wholesale shopping, free samples, and slices of pizza the size of your head, has always been a strange kind of sanctuary for me. Like clockwork, every Saturday morning, rain or shine, sun or snow, my parents would strap me and my sister into the back seat, driving to our local warehouse, where we would spend an absurd amount of time frolicking through spacious aisles full of neon pool noodles, hair dryers, and colorful light bulbs. Once we arrived in the parking lot, our family of four would branch out into three groups. My sister and I in search of the nearest sample stand, my mom in search of the latest discounts, and my dad, doing whatever dads do in Costco snack aisles. My sister and I would aim to reap the most product from each sample stand, sometimes going three or four times in different disguises. We would exchange jackets and switch hairstyles, shamelessly trooping back to the sample stands in our alter egos, as if the ladies working the stands couldn't see right through our scrappy ponytails and ill-fitting jackets. The process was the same every week, as we cycled through fragrant pesto ravioli, scouting hot Swiss Miss hot chocolate, and crispy brownie brittle. Once we filled our stomachs and Mom filled her cart, our family would regroup at the bustling food court for lunch. Usually our order was a box of piping hot combo pizza with an occasional strawberry vanilla swirl, soft serve, or soft churro. While waiting for lunch, we'd discuss Mom's latest purchases or our favorite sample stand of the week. The conversation would quickly die out once lunch arrived, the silence only punctuated by the occasional loud sip of water or a conversation from the table beside us. After finishing lunch, we'd file out of Costco, squinting from the piercing bright sunlight that greeted our eyes. My dad would plop on his sunglasses that looked like they came from the dentist's office before starting the engine of the car. Every time I stared out the window, watching the sprawling brick warehouse shrinking in the distance, I would wonder about my next trip the following week. However, the following week turned into the following 2 weeks, which morphed into the following month or two as I grew older and older with new extracurriculars and commitments to juggle. At the time, I never really dwelled on the meaning of my trips to Costco or how I'd spend it with my sister at sample stands before gorging on combo pizza. I would never have imagined that my partner in sample crime would migrate across the Atlantic Ocean to the salty shores of Wales, or that combo pizza is now an extinct relic of the past. But now, at the age of 13, I would give anything just to rewind time and go back to that lazy Saturday morning at Costco.
19: Frick Park, during the last days of summer, is truly unforgettable. I've always known the park, museum, and grounds well, but walking there on my own this time, as I shed the last remnants of summer, introduced me to a part of Frick Park even a local like me doesn't always get to experience. On my trek up the hill into the park, I always pass the Frick Museum and grounds. I see the perfectly manicured rectangular topiary trees, but this time I can actually see some people sitting around them in chairs, grubbing on the sweet and savory meals from the food trucks lining the parking lot. In the winter, this place is deserted. Last November, I would ride my bike up and take refuge in the warmth of the greenhouse. It was a sort of serene solidarity. As I continue my journey around the area, I enter the actual park part of Frick Park. Trees are scattered everywhere, as if one day, 100 years ago, someone carelessly threw a handful of seeds into bare land, and up sprouted the grandiose foliage which now roam there. I look all around to see the blocks of dirt pushed into the ground to create the barriers which confirm the definite path which I walk on now. The day is beginning to settle down, and there are only a few people brave enough to leave the festivities and the music of the Frick grounds to explore the trails deep into the woods. I walk and walk and walk down the miscellaneous paths in the woods. There are fresh shortcut paths made through certain patches of trees, which tell me that someone was very impatient and did not want to continue down the traditional path laid out in front of them. The sunset is coming, and I can sense it. It looks like someone has put a blanket over the sun, like one does with a lamp, creating reddish streaks over the exhausted sky. My mother always says that my great-grandmother would say, "Red sky at night, sailor's delight." But I often think that it must be such a waste for the sky to be red here, when I rarely ever hear of any sailors or large boats in Pittsburgh, minus the Gateway Clipper, if that even counts. As I continue to let my legs droop down the dirt road, I pass by several different places I could sit and finally read. But someone is either there, or it just doesn't seem like quite the right spot. I finally settle on a bench, plopped right near a small pond. The pond is a murky hunter green, with no signs of life, except my own reflection looking into it. The bench has small patches of lichen on it, like a whale with barnacles. The spot is only a small ways away from the new, old bridge, which collapsed sometime last year. Or maybe the year before that, but remembering its exact timeline doesn't concern me much. I finally take my seat and open my book. I started reading it earlier that month, but I only read it late at night in my bed, or in the form of an audiobook while I painted my nails, or when I was blow-drying my hair. It feels slightly out of place to be reading it here, but I like it. It feels slightly out of place to be here, this far on the path, on my own, at sunset, in a place I've lived my whole life, but haven't really gotten to know until now. But I like it.
20: Hi, my name is Sophia Gombos, and I'm a junior at Shadyside Academy. My hair is long, like a chocolate fountain flowing from my scalp. My eyes round, like big dark grapes sprouting on my face, and my nose is sewn above my mouth like a tiny button.
4: 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I'm in 10th grade at Montour High School, and you're listening to Youth Express. 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
21: A place in rural Butler you wouldn't know about. If you venture to the more populous nooks of this town, a crescendo of dirt bikes growling as they tear down dirt roads, the riders with overgrown mullets with a Confederate and Trump 2020 flag in each hand will fill your ears. But here, it is quiet. I remember the day my grandpa and my cousins built this swing set from scratch. Then it wasn't as quiet. My cousins and I ran to the pumpkin patch, ignoring the damp grass that clung to our bare feet, eager to see what pumpkin had our name etched into the premature skin. Here, in this place that now only lives in the past, your senses never grew unstimulated. There was a sizzling of hamburger from the farm past the algae-congealed pond on the grill that harmonized with the persistent hammering of tools on wood that will soon be more than a blueprint. That will be turned russet from the years of perpetual use and then only occasional use. Often, there's a sharp pop of a gun, which only momentarily interrupts our adolescent giggles. But now, it is quiet. With the exception of cows mooing in the pasture past the discarded daisy truck that now holds dust-covered hay, and the occasional litter of kittens, the chirping of birds exclusive to rural places, their notes drifting across the autumn breeze and rattling the trees, and the creaking of the swing. It has been years since we had a pumpkin carving reunion, as my grandparents can't keep up with the bustling of people sprawled in miscellaneous corners of their house, and my sister and I are the only ones who visit semi-frequently. I pump my legs against the chill wind to get the view I desire, committed this routine to memory, just as these birds have their symphony. The swinging back and forth fills my lungs and is dispelled into a plume of steam from my chapped lips. My knuckles are white and have a tension building in them like the steadiness of the beams holding up the swing, and when I see the red barn, I know it's worth it. In the absence of constant appraisal, like suburban trees, these trees have painted themselves every hue of warmth. Plenty of autumns have passed since this swing set has risen. The grass that was once beneath it succumbing to a dusty patch. The absence of dozens of pumpkins in the garden that no longer exist is well observed. But I have learned if you propel yourself against the rural wind, there will always be a red barn and a sea of fire, then laden in snow and then immersed past recognition in thick foliage, no matter how much has changed.
22: My name is Layla Dukes. I'm in 9th grade at Pittsburgh Kappa 6 through 12, and this is a poem I wrote called 6 in 1. L-A-Y-L-A-H. That is me. Loving as anyone or anything you've ever seen. Ashamed of the decisions that has birthed the new life ahead, yet grateful for the lessons glued inside my head. L-A-Y-L-A-H. That is me. Learning to navigate the system that is built against myself, also learning to drive my car of life to the destination of hope, peace, where the tide is calm, my heart is healed, and my spirit is willing. For Youth Express, this is Layla signing off.
23: My name is Felix Dreyer. I'm in the 9th grade at City Charter High School, and this is a poem I wrote called Captain. I am a spirit of hopeful opportunity, one whose doubts may damper my sails. Though my crew may have their failures and pouts, I still face the ocean of emotion without losing myself in the commotion. For I am my own captain, and thus for I must contain my failures to thrust forward a new world of pure imagination. This is Felix Dreyer from Youth Express, signing off.
24: In March of 2020, my dad made it very clear that this was not a vacation. We were not going to travel the nation, and being responsible meant we were going to stay locked in our house until school restarted in 2 weeks. The next morning, almost before I woke up, my brother and mom were in a packed car heading down to Savannah, Georgia. But not me, my dad, and my sister. One fire pit, a whole creation of a recipe book, and 3 days later, my dad, sister, dog, and I were piled into our second car and on the road. Savannah housed two families who we were close enough to that I called them my cousins. But we only really saw one after Savannah told everyone to shelter in place. So when I think about the pandemic, I don't think about sanitizing groceries or homemade pot-lid masks. I think about the Denisons. The Denisons' house had a marvelous ensuite that we called Hotel Denison, where the five of us stayed for months. In that suite alone, we had too many adventures to recount. I got sicker than I have ever been in my life and became exiled there. I sprawled pathetically over the couch and watched every episode of The Good Place while eating butter between Ritz crackers. Everyone thought I had COVID, but the test, which was the first one taken by anyone we knew, came back negative. One night, my brother came in later than the rest of us, decided it was too hot, and turned the thermostat to the coldest thing possible. My mom yelled at me in the middle of the night for getting up again and again to get more blankets. My dad said that he had a dream that he was camping on Mount Everest, and when he woke up, he realized it wasn't a dream and it was his reality. A hands-off rule on the thermostat followed that fateful night. The rest of the house, in whose mayhem I gleefully joined after I was freed, was impeccably clean but bursting with too many bodies. 4 adults, 7 kids, 2 dogs, 1 cat, 1 hamster, and our Roomba named Eli, which was one of the essential things my mom brought down from Pennsylvania for some reason, traipsed over and around each other for months. The Denison's oldest daughter brought her Russian boyfriend, whose name was unfortunately also Eli, home for the first time on the same day my carload of the family arrived. He sat in the nearly standing room only dining room as we all talked over each other and fed the snuffling dogs under the table scraps. I don't think he fell asleep that night knowing who was related to whom. The days were full of Zoom video calls, everyone carving out their own semi-quiet place to turn off their mics in peace. In the afternoons, we fought over Wi-Fi scrappily, me begging the boys to stop playing Fortnite for 1 second so my audiobook could load, and my sister texting her friends incessantly, until everyone had to turn everything on airplane mode because one of the dads had a very important meeting. We would spill into the yard for Capture the Flag tournaments, or be forced out to weed. That house hosted the Great Minecraft War, the In-Home Chopped competition of 2020, the hide-and-seek snitch incident, the Carol on the Highway incident, the highly contested Settlers of Catan game of 2020, and the spinning hammock game which resulted in my brother bleeding profusely from the head and us saying our last goodbyes before my mom told us to stop being dramatic. He wasn't even granted a hospital trip. That old house holds more of myself in its cracks and baseboards than any other house besides my own. I was lucky enough to scoot out and back up to Pittsburgh before they started renovating it. I was not trapped into sanding hardwood floors or scraping off popcorn ceilings. The last time I was ever in that house was COVID. It was sold without my consent, and the new owners began to defile it immediately, painting over the buttercup siding in real estate white. They will never know the perfect hide-and-seek spots or the precise angle to hold your phone for it to pick up just a tiny bit more signal. They won't remember the number of squid chips boiled over that stove or how the Great Minecraft Peace Council of 2020 went down. But that's okay. I will. This is Mary Bartels reporting from the Youth Media Center at SLB Radio.
3: The sound of the ocean greets you as you near, and the squawk of seagulls follows soon after. The sun bears down on you, not unpleasantly, but it's certainly more than you're used to in rainy Pittsburgh. The beach burns as you walk on it, and the wind pelts you with sand. The sound of children's laughs and too loud music are welcomed here. At the boardwalk, you're overwhelmed by the smells of the different food vendors. Popping popcorn, the vendors throw kernels to a flock of pigeons. Crowds wait in line for too sour lemonade and too sweet cotton candy. Conversations mingle with the music that changes from store to store. The fudge store plays soft jazz and always seems to be empty. The crystal shop echoes with chimes and always smells of incense. The candle store, my favorite, is lit by mosaic lamps and the flicker of flame. You stop at the reptile zoo before turning in for the night, and watch guests gasp in awe at the largest crocodile in the States. Exotic birds are heard calling to each other throughout the park, and you jump at the sound of a parrot saying hello as you pass. At the hotel, it is quiet. The slow splashing of the pool at night and the white foamy ocean waves lull you to sleep, and the warm sea breeze protects you from the cold of night.
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5: Susan Howard, the youth media director at Pittsburgh Filmmakers, describes filmmaking as a rich and complex process, but she claims her camper's work at the director's workshop at the Pittsburgh Center for the Arts is on par with that of the college students she has taught. Through her instruction at the workshop, high school students obtain the fundamental skills of filmmaking while gaining an idea of what the work of a director entails. All of the students have an interest in filmmaking, and most are involved in TV or film clubs in their respective high schools. However, the director's workshop provides them with the opportunity to direct their own videos using modern, efficient video technology, something that is seldom available at the high school level. The students also learn about each role in a crew, behind and in front of the cameras. On Monday, July 27th, the students were preparing their initial projects titled The Man in the Room Video. For this assignment, they were given 40 minutes to complete their filming for a one-minute video of someone performing a particular action in a room. Before going out and capturing footage, each student made an individual storyboard, sketching and organizing each shot necessary for their videos. As each student had the ability to direct and produce their own short film, they used their peers as the crew to fill other necessary roles. When I visited on Wednesday, July 29th, the students finished up this initial project and proceeded to scout new scene locations for their next assignment, a multiple-person dialogue. As the students searched for unique areas to shoot, Susan described how many movies and television shows deceive audiences by showing a shot of the outside of a home or building and then displaying what the audience believes to be the inside of that building. In reality, the interior scene is shot in a completely different location. One example she referenced was the home in the popular film Napoleon Dynamite, where two different locations are portrayed as one. As the students' solo project served as an introduction to the basics of filmmaking, the dialogue allows for the use of complex advanced effects. Furthermore, the young directors had the opportunity to work with the actors from another camp at Pittsburgh Center for the Arts, allowing all of the campers to share their talents with each other. Another effective way for young directors to learn how to produce a good video is by viewing movies and analyzing professional work. Students often watch these movies without volume to notice visual aspects that they wouldn't catch when distracted by noise. They express that the symbolism in certain clips is far too difficult to identify while watching normally. Noting the techniques utilized in famous productions has allowed the students to employ newly discovered tactics in their own work. Although Susan is aware that 1 week is not nearly enough time to teach the students everything there is to know about directing, she is confident she has given them the fundamental skills to produce work of their own. She hopes that this truncated version of a college-level course can assist them in their filmmaking endeavors. Similarly, the students are thrilled to gain such valuable experience in directing at such a young age and will carry their knowledge with them in the future. For more Pittsburgh Youth Media stories, visit pghyouthmedia.org, find Pittsburgh Youth Media on Facebook and Twitter, or stay tuned to youthexpress.org. Catch the future.
24: In March of 2020, my dad made it very clear that this was not a vacation. We were not going to travel the nation, and being responsible meant we were going to stay locked in our house until school restarted in 2 weeks. The next morning, almost before I woke up, my brother and mom were in a packed car heading down to Savannah, Georgia. But not me, my dad, and my sister. One fire pit, a whole creation of a recipe book, and 3 days later, my dad, sister, dog, and I were piled into our second car and on the road. Savannah housed two families who we were close enough to that I called them my cousins, but we only really saw one after Savannah told everyone to shelter in place. So when I think about the pandemic, I don't think about sanitizing groceries or homemade pot lid masks. I think about the Denisons. The Denisons' house had a marvelous ensuite that we called Hotel Denison, where the five of us stayed for months. In that suite alone, we had too many adventures to recount. I got sicker than I have ever been in my life and became exiled there. I sprawled pathetically over the couch and watched every episode of The Good Place while eating butter between Ritz crackers. Everyone thought I had COVID, but the test, which was the first one taken by anyone we knew, came back negative. One night, my brother came in later than the rest of us, decided it was too hot, and turned the thermostat to the coldest thing possible. My mom yelled at me in the middle of the night for getting up again and again to get more blankets. My dad said that he had a dream that he was camping on Mount Everest, and when he woke up, he realized it wasn't a dream and it was his reality. A hands-off rule on the thermostat followed that fateful night. The rest of the house, in whose mayhem I gleefully joined after I was freed, was impeccably clean but bursting with too many bodies. 4 adults, 7 kids, 2 dogs, 1 cat, 1 hamster, and our Roomba named Eli, which was one of the essential things my mom brought down from Pennsylvania for some reason, traipsed over and around each other for months. The Denison's oldest daughter brought her Russian boyfriend, whose name was unfortunately also Eli, home for the first time on the same day my carload of the family arrived. He sat in the nearly standing room only dining room as we all talked over each other and fed the snuffling dogs under the table scraps. I don't think he fell asleep that night knowing who was related to whom. The days were full of Zoom video calls, everyone carving out their own semi-quiet place to turn off their mics in peace. In the afternoons, we fought over Wi-Fi scrappily, me begging the boys to stop playing Fortnite for 1 second so my audiobook could load, and my sister texting her friends incessantly, until everyone had to turn everything on airplane mode because one of the dads had a very important meeting. We would spill into the yard for Capture the Flag tournaments, or be forced out to weed. That house hosted the Great Minecraft War, the In-Home Chopped competition of 2020, the hide-and-seek snitch incident, the Carol on the Highway incident, the highly contested Settlers of Catan game of 2020, and the spinning hammock game, which resulted in my brother bleeding profusely from the head and us saying our last goodbyes before my mom told us to stop being dramatic. He wasn't even granted a hospital trip. That old house holds more of myself in its cracks and baseboards than any other house besides my own. I was lucky enough to scoot out and back up to Pittsburgh before they started renovating it. I was not trapped into sanding hardwood floors or scraping off popcorn ceilings. The last time I was ever in that house was COVID. It was sold without my consent, and the new owners began to defile it immediately, painting over the buttercup siding in real estate white. They will never know the perfect hide-and-seek spots or the precise angle to hold your phone for it to pick up just a tiny bit more signal. They won't remember the number of squid chips boiled over that stove, or how the Great Minecraft Peace Council of 2020 went down. But that's okay. I will. This is Mary Bartels reporting from the Youth Media Center at SLB Radio.
1: My name is Henry Stahl. I'm in 11th grade, and I'm homeschooled. This is a poem I wrote called Watch the World Walk By. Where is the end, you wonder, on your way to the supposed finish line that is chased with merciless strides abound? As you struggle on without conscious wonder, it occurs to you, eyes up above peer down. Lanky is the man who the eyes belong to. High, he's perched upon his pole, limbs a-sagging with straw. Crank, he explains, is his name, and he tells you how long he's been up there, and everything he's seen, for he can see the whole world from up there high on his pole. Stop and watch the world with me, he proposes. The fields never end, and so you sit with your friend Crank, watching the world walk by. For Youth Express, this is Henry signing off.
6: I'm Jalen Hauser. I'm from City High, 12th grade, 17, and my poem is just called Me. I am a girl who is envied, a girl loved by many, and a girl that doesn't find herself in any. I love my hair to stretch beneath the earth, my lips huge, but only purpose is for words to exert, eyes elegant enough to determine worth, but sadly, the perfection of my face sometimes stains my shirt. My body is a brown canvas that imperfections appear, hiding what's over-sexualized sometimes in the things I wear. Since I'm the standard pretty, it's the only thing for which they care, I swear. I wish intentions were clear, because not everyone deserves the nice personality I have to share. Beauty is subjective and fragile. It is stemmed as it stands alone in a field of others. Alone in a crowded room, we all know the feeling. But when we feel this, we're not noticed. As opposed to beauty, who is the one that stands out amongst the others, it is against its will and out of its control. Beauty is in the eyes of the beholder, but why can't beauty hold themselves and own themselves?
7: Costco.
0: the land of wholesale shopping, free samples, and slices of pizza the size of your head, has always been a strange kind of sanctuary for me. Like clockwork, every Saturday morning, rain or shine, sun or snow, my parents would strap me and my sister into the back seat, driving to our local warehouse, where we would spend an absurd amount of time frolicking through spacious aisles full of neon pool noodles, hair dryers, and colorful light bulbs. Once we arrived in the parking lot, our family of four would branch out into three groups. My sister and I in search of the nearest sample stand, my mom in search of the latest discounts, and my dad, doing whatever dads do in Costco snack aisles. My sister and I would aim to reap the most product from each sample stand, sometimes going three or four times in different disguises. We would exchange jackets and switch hairstyles, shamelessly trooping back to the sample stands in our alter egos, as if the ladies working the stands couldn't see right through our scrappy ponytails and ill-fitting jackets. The process was the same every week, as we cycled through fragrant pesto ravioli, scouting hot Swiss Miss hot chocolate, and crispy brownie brittle. Once we filled our stomachs and Mom filled her cart, our family would regroup at the bustling food court for lunch. Usually our order was a box of piping hot combo pizza, with an occasional strawberry vanilla swirl soft serve, or soft churro. While waiting for lunch, we'd discuss Mom's latest purchases or our favorite sample stand of the week. The conversation would quickly die out once lunch arrived, the silence only punctuated by the occasional loud sip of water or a conversation from the table beside us. After finishing lunch, we'd file out of Costco, squinting from the piercing bright sunlight that greeted our eyes. My dad would plop on his sunglasses that looked like they came from the dentist's office before starting the engine of the car. Every time I stared out the window, watching the sprawling brick warehouse shrinking in the distance, I would wonder about my next trip the following week. However, the following week turned into the following 2 weeks, which morphed into the following month or two, as I grew older and older with new extracurriculars and commitments to juggle. At the time, I never really dwelled on the meaning of my trips to Costco, or how I'd spend it with my sister at sample stands before gorging on combo pizza. I would never have imagined that my partner in sample crime would migrate across the Atlantic Ocean to the salty shores of Wales, or that combo pizza is now an extinct relic of the past. But now, at the age of 13, I would give anything just to rewind time and go back to that lazy Saturday morning at Costco.
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24: In March of 2020, my dad made it very clear that this was not a vacation. We were not going to travel the nation, and being responsible meant we were going to stay locked in our house until school restarted in 2 weeks. The next morning, almost before I woke up, my brother and mom were in a packed car heading down to Savannah, Georgia. But not me, my dad, and my sister. One fire pit, a whole creation of a recipe book, and 3 days later, my dad, sister, dog, and I were piled into our second car and on the road. Savannah housed two families who we were close enough to that I called them my cousins. But we only really saw one after Savannah told everyone to shelter in place. So when I think about the pandemic, I don't think about sanitizing groceries or homemade pot lid masks. I think about the Denisons. The Denisons' house had a marvelous ensuite that we called Hotel Denison, where the five of us stayed for months. In that suite alone, we had too many adventures to recount. I got sicker than I have ever been in my life and became exiled there. I sprawled pathetically over the couch and watched every episode of The Good Place while eating butter between Ritz crackers. Everyone thought I had COVID, but the test, which was the first one taken by anyone we knew, came back negative.

0: cat, one hamster, and our Roomba named Eli, which was one of the essential things my mom brought down from Pennsylvania for some reason, traipsed over and around each other for months. The Denisons' oldest daughter brought her Russian boyfriend, whose name was unfortunately also Eli, home for the first time on the same day my carload of the family arrived. He sat in the nearly standing room only dining room as we all talked over each other and fed the snuffling dogs under the table scraps. I don't think he fell asleep that night knowing who was related to whom. The days were full of Zoom video calls, everyone carving out their own semi-quiet place to turn off their mics in peace. In the afternoons, we fought over Wi-Fi scrappily, me begging the boys to stop playing Fortnite for 1 second so my audiobook could load, and my sister texting her friends incessantly, until everyone had to turn everything on airplane mode because one of the dads had a very important meeting. We would spill into the yard for Capture the Flag tournaments, or be forced out to weed. That house hosted the Great Minecraft War, the In-Home Chopped competition of 2020, the hide-and-seek snitch incident, the Carol on the Highway incident, the highly contested Settlers of Catan game of 2020, and the spinning hammock game which resulted in my brother bleeding profusely from the head and us saying our last goodbyes before my mom told us to stop being dramatic. He wasn't even granted a hospital trip. That old house holds more of myself in its cracks and baseboards than any other house besides my own. I was lucky enough to scoot out and back up to Pittsburgh before they started renovating it. I was not trapped into sanding hardwood floors or scraping off popcorn ceilings. The last time I was ever in that house was COVID. It was sold without my consent, and the new owners began to defile it immediately, painting over the buttercup siding in real estate white. They will never know the perfect hide-and-seek spots or the precise angle to hold your phone for it to pick up just a tiny bit more signal. They won't remember the number of squid chips boiled over that stove or how the Great Minecraft Peace Council of 2020 went down. But that's okay. I will. This is Mary Bartels reporting from the Youth Media Center at SLB Radio.
1: The sound of the ocean greets you as you near, and the squawk of seagulls follows soon after. The sun bears down on you, not unpleasantly, but it's certainly more than you're used to in rainy Pittsburgh. The beach burns as you walk on it, and the wind pelts you with sand. The sound of children's laughs and too loud music are welcomed here. At the boardwalk, you're overwhelmed by the smells of the different food vendors. Popping popcorn, the vendors throw kernels to a flock of pigeons. Crowds wait in line for two sour lemonade and two sweet cotton candy. Conversations mingle with the music that changes from store to store. The fudge store plays soft jazz and always seems to be empty. The crystal shop echoes with chimes and always smells of incense. The candle store, my favorite, is lit by mosaic lamps and the flicker of flame. You stop at the reptile zoo before turning in for the night, and watch guests gasp in awe at the largest crocodile in the States. Exotic birds are heard calling to each other throughout the park, and you jump at the sound of a parrot saying hello as you pass. At the hotel, it is quiet. The slow splashing of the pool at night and the white foamy ocean waves lull you to sleep, and the warm sea breeze protects you from the cold of night.
2: A place in rural Butler you wouldn't know about. If you venture to the more populous nooks of this town, a crescendo of dirt bikes growling as they tear down dirt roads, their riders with overgrown mullets with a Confederate and Trump 2020 flag in each hand will fill your ears. But here, it is quiet. I remember the day my grandpa and my cousins built this swing set from scratch. Then, it wasn't as quiet. My cousins and I ran to the pumpkin patch, ignoring the damp grass that clung to our bare feet, eager to see what pumpkin had our name etched into the premature skin. Here, in this place that now only lives in the past, your senses never grew unstimulated. There was a sizzling of hamburger from the farm past the algae-congealed pond on the grill that harmonized with the persistent hammering of tools on wood that will soon be more than a blueprint, that will be turned russet from the years of perpetual use and then only occasional use. Often, there's a sharp pop of a gun, which only momentarily interrupts our adolescent giggles. But now, it is quiet. With the exception of cows mooing in the pasture past the discarded daisy truck that now holds dust-covered hay, and the occasional litter of kittens, the chirping of birds exclusive to rural places, their notes drifting across

0: across the autumn breeze and rattling the trees and the creaking of the swing. It has been years since we had a pumpkin carving reunion, as my grandparents can't keep up with the bustling of people sprawled in miscellaneous corners of their house, and my sister and I are the only ones who visit semi-frequently. I pump my legs against the chill wind to get the view I desire, committed this routine to memory, just as these birds have their symphony. The swinging back and forth fills my lungs and is dispelled into a plume of steam from my chapped lips. My knuckles are white and have a tension building in them like the steadiness of the beams holding up the swing. And when I see the red barn, I know it's worth it. In the absence of constant appraisal, like suburban trees, these trees have painted themselves every hue of warmth. Plenty of autumns have passed since this swing set has risen. The grass that was once beneath it succumbing to a dusty patch. The absence of dozens of pumpkins in the garden that no longer exist is well observed. But I have learned if you propel yourself against the rural wind, there will always be a red barn and a sea of fire, then laden in snow and then immersed past recognition in thick foliage, no matter how much has changed.
1: I'm Jalinta Hauser. I'm from City High at 12th grade 17, and my poem is just called Me. I am a girl who is envied, a girl loved by many, and a girl that doesn't find herself in any. I love my hair to stretch beneath the earth, my lips huge, but only purpose is for words to exert, eyes elegant enough to determine worth, but sadly, the perfection of my face sometimes stains my shirt. My body is a brown canvas that imperfections appear, hiding what's over-sexualized sometimes in the things I wear. Since I'm the standard pretty, it's the only thing for which they care, I swear. I wish intentions were clear, because not everyone deserves the nice personality I have to share. Beauty is subjective and fragile. It is stemmed as it stands alone in a field of others. Alone in a crowded room, we all know the feeling. But when we feel this, we're not noticed. As opposed to beauty, who is the one that stands out amongst the others, it is against its will and out of its control. Beauty is in the eyes of the beholder, but why can't beauty hold themselves and own themselves?
2: Hi, my name is Lila Catherine. I attend Taylor Alderdice, and I'm a senior. I'm going to be reading A Verbal Portrait. Curt smile, she hasn't learned how to give a proper one. Dark brown hair with previously painted streaks peeking out underneath. Melancholy lingers behind skin. Faces are said to hold past. Her hands are open to let go.
3: Costco, the land of wholesale shopping, free samples, and slices of pizza the size of your head, has always been a strange kind of sanctuary for me. Like clockwork, every Saturday morning, rain or shine, sun or snow, my parents would strap me and my sister into the back seat, driving to our local warehouse, where we would spend an absurd amount of time frolicking through spacious aisles full of neon pool noodles, hair dryers, and colorful light bulbs. Once we arrived in the parking lot, our family of four would branch out into three groups. My sister and I in search of the nearest sample stand, my mom in search of the latest discounts, and my dad, doing whatever dads do in Costco snack aisles. My sister and I would aim to reap the most product from each sample stand, sometimes going three or four times in different disguises. We would exchange jackets and switch hairstyles, shamelessly trooping back to the sample stands in our alter egos, as if the ladies working the stands couldn't see right through our scrappy ponytails and ill-fitting jackets. The process was the same every week, as we cycled through fragrant pesto ravioli, scouting hot Swiss Miss hot chocolate, and crispy brownie brittle. Once we filled our stomachs and Mom filled her cart, our family would regroup at the bustling food court for lunch. Usually our order was a box of piping hot combo pizza, with an occasional strawberry vanilla swirl soft serve, or soft churro. While waiting for lunch, we'd discuss Mom's latest purchases or our favorite sample stand of the week. The conversation would quickly die out once lunch arrived, the silence only punctuated by the occasional loud sip of water or a conversation from the table beside us. After finishing lunch, we'd file out of Costco, squinting from the piercing bright sunlight that greeted our eyes. My dad would plop on his sunglasses that looked like they came from the dentist's office before starting the engine of the car. every time I stared out the window, watching the sprawling brick warehouse shrinking in the distance, I would wonder about my next trip the following week. However, the following week turned into the following 2 weeks, which morphed into the following month or two, as I grew older and older with new extracurriculars and commitments to juggle. At the time, I never really dwelled on the meaning of my trips to Costco, or how I'd spend it with my sister at sample stands before gorging on combo pizza. I would never have imagined that my partner in sample crime would migrate across the Atlantic Ocean to the salty shores of Wales, or that combo pizza is now an extinct relic of the past. But now, at the age of 13, I would give anything just to rewind time and go back to that lazy Saturday morning at Costco.
2: Hi, my name is Lila. I'm a senior at Taylor Alderdice, and this is a poem I wrote called Product of My Time. I am a product of my time. I am also a terribly inefficient time traveler. I am an example of eccentricity in each reality, and I am the biggest proponent of the only constant, change. I go forward and backward, forward and backward, but mainly forward. For Youth Express, this is Lila, signing off. Hi, my name is Lila. I'm a senior at Taylor Alderdice, and this is a poem I wrote called Product of My Time. I am a product of my time. I am also a terribly inefficient time traveler. I am an example of eccentricity in each reality, and I am the biggest proponent of the only constant, change. I go forward and backward, but mainly forward. For Youth Express, this is Lila, signing off.
3: Costco, the land of wholesale shopping, free samples, and slices of pizza the size of your head, has always been a strange kind of sanctuary for me. Like clockwork, every Saturday morning, rain or shine, sun or snow, my parents would strap me and my sister into the back seat, driving to our local warehouse, where we would spend an absurd amount of time frolicking through spacious aisles full of neon pool noodles, hair dryers, and colorful light bulbs. Once we arrived in the parking lot, our family of four would branch out into three groups. My sister and I in search of the nearest sample stand, my mom in search of the latest discounts, and my dad, doing whatever dads do in Costco snack aisles. My sister and I would aim to reap the most product from each sample stand, sometimes going three or four times in different disguises. We would exchange jackets and switch hairstyles, shamelessly trooping back to the sample stands in our alter egos, as if the ladies working the stands couldn't see right through our scrappy ponytails and ill-fitting jackets. The process was the same every week, as we cycled through fragrant pesto ravioli, scouting hot Swiss Miss hot chocolate, and crispy brownie brittle. Once we filled our stomachs and Mom filled her cart, our family would regroup at the bustling food court for lunch. Usually our order was a box of piping hot combo pizza, with an occasional strawberry vanilla swirl soft serve, or soft churro. While waiting for lunch, we'd discuss Mom's latest purchases or our favorite sample stand of the week. The conversation would quickly die out once lunch arrived, the silence only punctuated by the occasional loud sip of water or a conversation from the table beside us. After finishing lunch, we'd file out of Costco, squinting from the piercing bright sunlight that greeted our eyes. My dad would plop on his sunglasses that looked like they came from the dentist's office before starting the engine of the car. Every time I stared out the window, watching the sprawling brick warehouse shrinking in the distance, I would wonder about my next trip the following week. However, the following week turned into the following 2 weeks, which morphed into the following month or two, as I grew older and older with new extracurriculars and commitments to juggle. At the time, I never really dwelled on the meaning of my trips to Costco, or how I'd spend it with my sister at sample stands before gorging on combo pizza. I would never have imagined that my partner in sample crime would migrate across the Atlantic Ocean to the salty shores of Wales, or that combo pizza is now an extinct relic of the past. But now, at the age of 13, I would give anything just to rewind time and go back to that lazy Saturday morning at Costco.
2: Hi, my name is Lila Catherine. I attend Taylor Alderdice and I'm a senior. I will be reading a poem I wrote, entitled Fragility. Limping duck meets the wrong stranger. Gunshots, seconds he's gone. Ant crawls from grass onto blanket, crushed by dirty fingers. His tombstone is a tea cookie. Chicken lied on a dining room table, legs declared drumsticks. Their bones, remains, and all thrown away. When have we become so apathetic to a gift only promised once?
4: Hi, my name is Sophia Gombos, and I'm a junior at Shadyside Academy. My hair is long, like a chocolate fountain flowing from my scalp. My eyes round, like big dark grapes sprouting on my face, and my nose is sewn above my mouth like a tiny button.
0: A place in rural Butler you wouldn't know about. If you venture to the more populous nooks of this town, a crescendo of dirt bikes growling as they tear down dirt roads, their riders with overgrown mullets with a Confederate and Trump 2020 flag in each hand will fill your ears. But here, it is quiet. I remember the day my grandpa and my cousins built this swing set from scratch. Then it wasn't as quiet. My cousins and I ran to the pumpkin patch, ignoring the damp grass that clung to our bare feet, eager to see what pumpkin had our name etched into the premature skin. Here, in this place that now only lives in the past, your senses never grew unstimulated. There was a sizzling of hamburger from the farm past the algae-congealed pond on the grill that harmonized with the persistent hammering of tools on wood that will soon be more than a blueprint. That will be turned russet from the years of perpetual use and then only occasional use. Often, there's a sharp pop of a gun, which only momentarily interrupts our adolescent giggles. But now, it is quiet. With the exception of cows mooing in the pasture past the discarded daisy truck that now holds dust-covered hay, and the occasional litter of kittens, the chirping of birds exclusive to rural places, their notes drifting across the autumn breeze and rattling the trees, and the creaking of the swing. It has been years since we had a pumpkin carving reunion, as my grandparents can't keep up with the bustling of people sprawled in miscellaneous corners of their house, and my sister and I are the only ones who visit semi-frequently. I pump my legs against the chill wind to get the view I desire, committed this routine to memory, just as these birds have their symphony. The swinging back and forth fills my lungs and is dispelled into a plume of steam from my chapped lips. My knuckles are white and have a tension building in them like the steadiness of the beams holding up the swing. And when I see the red barn, I know it's worth it. In the absence of constant appraisal, like suburban trees, these trees have painted themselves every hue of warmth. Plenty of autumns have passed since this swing set has risen. The grass that was once beneath it succumbing to a dusty patch. The absence of dozens of pumpkins in the garden that no longer exist is well observed. But I have learned if you propel yourself against the rural wind, there will always be a red barn and a sea of fire, then laden in snow, and then immersed past recognition in thick foliage, no matter how much has changed.
3: Costco, the land of wholesale shopping, free samples, and slices of pizza the size of your head, has always been a strange kind of sanctuary for me. Like clockwork, every Saturday morning, rain or shine, sun or snow, my parents would strap me and my sister into the back seat, driving to our local warehouse, where we would spend an absurd amount of time frolicking through spacious aisles full of neon pool noodles, hair dryers, and colorful light bulbs. Once we arrived in the parking lot, our family of four would branch out into three groups. My sister and I in search of the nearest sample stand, my mom in search of the latest discounts, and my dad, doing whatever dads do in Costco snack aisles. My sister and I would aim to reap the most product from each sample stand, sometimes going three or four times in different disguises. We would exchange jackets and switch hairstyles, shamelessly trooping back to the sample stands in our alter egos, as if the ladies working the stands couldn't see right through our scrappy ponytails and ill-fitting jackets. The process was the same every week, as we cycled through fragrant pesto ravioli, scouting hot Swiss Miss hot chocolate, and crispy brownie brittle. Once we filled our stomachs and Mom filled her cart, our family would regroup at the bustling food court for lunch. Usually our order was a box of piping hot combo pizza with an occasional strawberry vanilla swirl, soft serve, or soft churro. While waiting for lunch, we'd discuss Mom's latest purchases or our favorite sample stand of the week. The conversation would quickly die out once lunch arrived, the silence only punctuated by the occasional loud sip of water or a conversation from the table beside us. After finishing lunch, we'd file out of Costco, squinting from the piercing bright sunlight that greeted our eyes. My dad would plop on his sunglasses that looked like they came from the dentist's office before starting the engine of the car. Every time I stared out the window, watching the sprawling brick warehouse shrinking in the distance, I would wonder about my next trip the following week. However, the following week turned into the following 2 weeks, which morphed into the following month or two, as I grew older and older with new extracurriculars and commitments to juggle. At the time, I never really dwelled on the meaning of my trips to Costco, or how I'd spend it with my sister at sample stands before gorging on combo pizza. I would never have imagined that my partner in sample crime would migrate across the Atlantic Ocean to the salty shores of Wales, or that combo pizza is now an extinct relic of the past. But now, at the age of 13, I would give anything just to rewind time and go back to that lazy Saturday morning at Costco.
4: Hi, my name is Sophia Gombos, and I'm a junior at Shadyside Academy. Hope is sprouting between the cracks, trying its best to grow and be recognized. Although often ignored and trampled over, hope persists, climbing on walls and slithering across concrete, trying to survive, to live, to thrive, in a city built of hard, unforgiving bricks. Gardeners prepare the soil for their plants. They remove the weeds, ripping their roots from the ground, saying they're no good. I need them gone to make my plants survive.
5: 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I am in 9th grade at Montour High School, and you're listening to Youth Express. 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
7: I'm Julian Butler, and I'm 15 and go to the Neighborhood Academy. The problem with this is I can't name anything awesome or extraordinary about me, because I don't think I have anything awesome or extraordinary about me. Those two words, awesome and extraordinary, are both very subjective, and what I say might not surprise you. But what do other people think about me? Well, there's one answer, and only one answer, and that answer is that I don't know. Which is really different from not caring, but still I don't know. I haven't bothered to ask anybody whatsoever, but I have a pretty good idea about myself, but about what others think. I care, but at the same time, I know I'll find out eventually. Like lightning bolts in different locations, each opinion will reach my ear as the loud crashes and rumbles come to my ear at different times. So, why ask now? If I'll eventually know in the future, what's the point of asking at this moment in time? That has an answer too. My question, that has an answer too. That answer is, opinions will change over time, and what I don't know will eventually disappear, and it's really, really confusing, because I don't know if I can't mind my business or if I'm just that impatient to know right now.
8: I'm Emily Wolf, and this poem of mine is not currently titled. It'll get one eventually, but for now, here it is. They woke up bleary-eyed, wiped the sleep from their eyes 3 times, and swiftly stood from the couch, swaying slightly as they stabilized. Too fast. They looked out the window, then quickly careened to the clock to confirm what the moon had told them. Night had risen, and they were late. Rushing to the bedroom, quickly fixing gear, donning their dress clothes with celerity, they stopped to slip their mother's pocket watch, ornamented with carved vines and a crest, into a pocket. Grabbing their keys, out the door, locked into security, they left. For like their mother's pocket watch, imagined events will leave them behind if they stop.
9: Hi, my name is Warwick. I'm in the 3rd grade. I live in Spring Hill. And peace is like a pacifist because it doesn't do war because it doesn't really like it. Peace looks like a heart because it sounds peaceful and it can be hard, but peace is always in your heart.
10: My name is Eleanor. I'm in 2nd grade at the Environmental Charter School in Pittsburgh, Pennsylvania. Lack of world peace makes me concerned about my future and the future of the world, and here's why. Did you know about 3.5 million people in the U.S. are homeless? Instead of not treating each other nicely, I wish people would make good and kind choices. Not everybody has a home, and the worst part is they don't have air conditioning or heat because they don't have a house. Some people are sad and want more food. That's why you should donate food and other stuff. I wish we will care for each other. The world would be a better place if we were all nicer. World peace impacts all of us, and I think we can work together to make the world a better place. To summarize, if we don't have world peace, we will all be homeless, so let's stop it before it happens. This is Eleanor from the Environmental Charter School, second grade persuaders.
11: My name is Layla Dukes. I'm 14 years old, and I'm going to be reading a poem I wrote called I Am an Artist. I am an artist. My art style is not the typical one that pops up in your mind when you hear the word artist. The art that I distribute, it's not music. It's not on a piece of paper or an easel you'd be able to buy at the store. Matter of fact, let me tell you a story. There was this girl who always had chaos in her life, but didn't want it to be bottled up then sealed in her mind. She needed a way to express, a reliable outlet, somewhere to release the toxins until there was none left. Then she found a brush, but not just any brush. This one had an indestructible pull and she felt she couldn't leave. Gravity pulled her closer while the devil smiled with a blush. Day by month, little by lot, her canvas had become more and more covered with the inspiration of pain by those who were supposed to heal, rejected by those who were supposed to accept, betrayed by those who she was supposed to trust, abandoned by those who were supposed to welcome. And she never realized it before, but the more she thought about it, the deeper she went, until it was poked through. Every line, every mark represented, every drop of agony sealed in that bottle. And all she wanted was a new canvas to sit empty for longer than a while. How I know all of this, you may wonder? Because I am an artist.
12: From the Youth Media Center at SLB Radio, this is Layla. I'm 14, and I present to you a paper flower poem. This is Peonies by Mary Oliver. This morning, the green fists of the peonies are getting ready to break my heart as the sun rises, as the sun strokes them with his old buttery fingers, and they open, pulls of lace, white and pink, and all day the black ants climb over them, boring their deep and mysterious holes into the curls, craving the sweet sap, taking it away, to their dark underground cities, and all day, under the shifty wind, as in a dance to the great wedding, the flowers bend their bright bodies and tip their fragrance to the air and rise, their red stems holding all that dampness and recklessness gladly and lightly, and there it is again, beauty, the brave, the exemplary, blazing open. Do you love this world? Do you cherish your humble and silky life? Do you adore the green grass with its terror beneath? Do you also hurry, half-dressed and barefoot, into the garden, and softly, and exclaiming of their dearness, fill your arms with the white and pink flowers, with their honeyed heaviness, their lush trembling, their eagerness to be wild and perfect for a moment, before they are nothing forever?
13: This is Abby. I'm in 11th grade at Montour High School, and you're listening to Youth Express. Catch the future.
14: My name is Abby Thornton, and this is my poem, untitled. My mom always said, make the right choice. She never said what the right choice was, just to make the right one. Don't you dare jump out of that tree. If you eat that entire bag of gummy bears, you'll get sick. I did anyways. Sometimes your friends are going to pressure you into doing things, she told me. You don't have to listen to them. Sometimes because it's fun isn't a good enough reason. 26 years later, I'm sitting in a dark apartment, cigarettes still burning in the ashtrays, light from the full moon washing out pale skin against charcoal sheets, watching as her chest rises and falls like the tide. It was her charming smile that pulled me in, one that made her eyes light up, a smile that made you feel like you were the only person in the world, a smile that convinced me what we were doing was okay. Sitting here, I'm wondering, have I let my mother down? Would she be proud of me? Did I make the right choice?
15: My name is Tierra Easley. I'm 15 years old and I go to the Neighborhood Academy. I'm at school, school I am. After this, I'm gone. Gone to home, home to go. To bed is where is bed to? Back here I come, come out here back. Restart the cycle, cycle the restart, the end and the.
16: My name is Heavily. I am in third grade and I live on the north side. Peace is so peaceful, it's peaceful like the stars. Peace is so peaceful, it will never tear us apart. It's so peaceful, it's so peaceful right now. I wish that Dr. Martin Luther King was with us right now. Yeah, right now. And he had a dream that black and white to be equally. Because it was not fair for the blacks.
17: My name is Justin. I'm in second grade at the Environmental Charter School in Pittsburgh, Pennsylvania. Air pollution makes me concerned about the future of the world, and here's why. Did you know that 50,000 people died because of air pollution each year? If people would take more care of what we breathe, air pollution would decrease and prevent global warming. When global warming happens, the world gets really, really hot. If people would take more care of what we breathe, less people would get lung cancer. If you have lung cancer, you could die. Most people get lung cancer if they work at steel mills or coal mines. Air pollution can be caused by car exhaust. Air pollution impacts all of us, and I think we can work together to make the world a better place. This is Justin for the Environmental Charter School, second grade persuaders.
18: From the Youth Media Center at SLB Radio, this is Issa Lena, a middle school student at King. This is a paper flower poem by Maya Angelou named Still I Rise. You may write me down a history with your bitter, twisted lies. You may tread me in the dirt, but still, like dust, I rise. Does my sassiness upset you? Why are you beset with gloom? 'Cause I walk like I got oil wells pumping in my living room. Just like moons and suns with the certainty of tides, just like hopes springing high, still I rise. Thanks for listening.
19: From the Youth Media Center at SLB Radio, this is Milo. I'm 12 with a paper flower poem. The First Rose of Summer by Oliver Herford. Oh dear, is summer over? I heard rosebuds moan when first her eyes she opened and found she was alone. Oh, why did summer leave me? Little me belated. Where are the other roses? I think I might have waited. Soon the little rosebud saw, to her surprise, other rosebuds opening, so she dried her eyes. Then I heard her laughing gaily in the sun. I thought summer was over. Why, it's just begun. Thanks for listening.
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21: Hi, my name is Helena, and the title of my poem is Delusion, Ashes, and Smooth. I walk into the night and see something twirling and waltzing. I don't know if it's an apparition or an actual person. It blows around us like ashes. Am I in a delusion, or am I really seeing things? I feel her gown gently brush against my body, as smooth as silk. Maybe it is a moth wing or just the cold, misty air. I don't know. There is no answers. I stare harder into the night. I finally spot the mysterious being. It is a lady with sad, cold, gray eyes. Her eyes are as dark as the ashes in the fireplace. The moon shines a smooth beam of light in between us. I finally see her more clearly. She is young, with golden blonde hair tied up in a braided bun. It looks like spun gold. Her lips are as red as cherries and skin as pale as milk. She is remarkably beautiful. We stare at each other a bit more. Then she disappears in the smooth, dusty mist. Gone forever.
1: If you're just joining us, this is Zoe with Youth Express, live at the Kelly Shrehorn Theater for Pittsburgh Youth Vision, a citywide town hall and showcase with youth perspectives about the future of our region with policymakers and organizers.
2: So without further ado, I want to bring somebody very special to the stage to say some words, actually some very special people. Let's bring to the stage Julie Malice from Bike Pittsburgh, Justin McCaskill from Assemble, and Jess Gold from Assemble.
22: Thank you, live from the city. Hello, everybody. We just want to say a few words today. Thank you so much for taking the time to show up, to say what you want to say, to express yourself creatively, and to hear from other youth. We think it's really important that youth have a platform to share their voices and to make sure that people in positions of authority can hear what they have to say. So this is what this event is about, and we can't thank you enough for being present today. I think Jess has a few words too.
23: Yeah, thank you all so much for being here today, especially the young people who are here to share the wonderful creative work you've been doing and your voices, and folks who are here who are in positions of power, who are adults doing organizing work, working in the arts. I hope that you take to heart some of the things that our young people here today are saying, and make sure that you're connecting with them so that their voices can be a part of everything that we're doing in the city.
24: And just to reiterate, I'm just glad everyone was here. It's a great turnout. I'm happy that everyone could make it and get their voices heard. This was a long trip and road, but I'm glad we're here, and I hope you guys enjoy the youth and what they can express. So. Thank you.
2: Here to present a City Council proclamation for PGH Youth Vision, make some noise for Councilman Dan Gilman and Councilwoman Deb Gross.
25: Thank you. It is great to be here with you guys today. I was just joking, they were talking about the adults who are in positions of power who can make decisions. And I said to Deb, they're talking about you. I don't think of myself as an adult yet, so I look to Deb for the adult leadership on council. You know, every time you get on Facebook or Twitter, anytime you turn on the news, there's another ranking. Pittsburgh's the number one foodie city. Pittsburgh's the number one most livable city. Pittsburgh has the worst drivers. That was the one yesterday. Can't argue with that one either. But every day there's something else about how what a great city it's. And people always ask us why. You know, what was your secret? What happened? And the answer, honestly, and I'm not just saying this, it's you. It's not about any one individual. It's not about any one movement. It was about partnerships. It was about hospitals and universities and nonprofits and chefs and neighborhood gardeners and entrepreneurs. And it's about you. It's about young people who are pushing ideas. And it was about the young people 10 years ago when the city was a much older city and a city that wasn't experiencing economic growth, pushing leadership to do things different, saying, listen to me, I've lived somewhere else. I have a friend who has an idea. Hear my voice speak up. That's what made Pittsburgh so great. And so the work that you guys have done, and I am excited to hear many of the ideas and see what we can implement in Pittsburgh, is going to be part of the transformation. When someone else is sitting here in 5 years, it's going to be ideas that you pushed through this program that changed Pittsburgh. And that's what's so great about this city. I've had chances to go work in other cities, and why I've always stayed in Pittsburgh, other than just pure love of this city, is because Pittsburgh is either America's biggest small town or smallest big city. You're in an urban core with great opportunities in arts and culture and sports teams and universities and all of those things, but at the same time, it's like you're in a small town in New Hampshire. You're in a small pond where you can actually get things done, where your voice can be heard, where you can be on a nonprofit board in your 20s when someone like Scott Bricker can start a nonprofit in their 20s and have such a profound impact in this city. And that's the partnerships we work on today, working with Assemble and Kelly Strayhorn and Bike Pittsburgh and Sprout and City Council and the mayor and county exec and on, that's where the success comes from. So before I read the proclamation, which I won't read all of, it's a lot of boring whereas clauses, but I want to hit some highlights. I want to introduce one of our great partners, who we don't do any of the work without, and is here to listen as well, and that's our great mayor, Bill Peduto.
26: Hey, guys. First off, thank you for caring about your city. There's a lot of different things that you could be doing right now. having your voice heard and being a part of the solutions is a big part. God, how many years ago? 20 years ago when we first met? We were younger. Yeah, you're younger. We did have some crazy projects, but this city was a lot different. And during the early 90s, it was people like Deb Gross, Pat Clark, Kahari Mosley, Justin Strong, Kathy Lewis, and we knew we wanted to stay here. There wasn't a much of an opportunity for us, so we created our own things. And we started to get to know each other and get to work together, and we found that you could do things. You could make a positive impact. You could get involved. And that was well before any of us ran for office. In the past 10 years, working with Councilman Gilman as chief of staff in my office, seeing the city change, and then starting to see his generation not leave, but stay, and other people move here, and understanding now they've got the foothold of being able to make that change. It's going to happen real quick. It's going to go from ideas to when you're actually implementing them. In being together, in working with groups like Sprout, like Assemble, like Bike Pittsburgh, with artists who gather right here at the Kelly Strayhorn, will help you to get what your vision is, what your ideas are, and actually see them become part of it. It's an exciting time to be in this city. Cities are going through changes all over the world. But in Pittsburgh, we're small enough that when we implement change, it can make a difference. And we're big enough that the country and the world will take notice. So it's an honor to be here with you today, and I know Councilman has a proc, and I promised I wouldn't go too long, so I'll hand the mic back over. Thanks, guys.
25: Thank you, Mayor. And this was adopted by City Council this week, approved by all members. Whereas the PGH Youth Vision Campaign enables young Pittsburghers to share their vision for the future of our city, region, state, and country through the use of creative media. And whereas for several months during after school time, students and youth serving organizations completed written, visual, and performing arts projects addressing issues ranging from racial justice, immigration and refugee policy, to LGBTQIA+ justice and homelessness, policing and transportation, all to create a more welcoming, more equitable, and safer Pittsburgh. And whereas organized by Bike Pittsburgh, Assemble, and numerous youth serving organizations, the program was funded through Sprout Fund's 100 Days of Us, an initiative to empower people to act locally during the first 100 days of the new presidential administration. Now, therefore, be it resolved that the Council of the City of Pittsburgh does hereby recognize Bike Pittsburgh, Assemble, Sprout Fund, and all of the youth-serving organizations and students who participated in the PGH Youth Vision Campaign for their efforts to boost civic engagement among Pittsburgh's youth. And be it further resolved that the Council of the City of Pittsburgh does hereby declare today, April 27th, 2017, to be PGH Youth Vision Day in the City of Pittsburgh. Congratulations and thank you, guys.
2: All right, make some noise for that. City Council Proclamation. Awesome. Thank you to the councilman, councilwoman. Thank you to the mayor as well for coming through to do that. So who's ready for YMCA Lighthouse? Make some noise. Some quick information about YMCA Lighthouse. They are based out of the YMCA in Homewood, Brushton. They're an arts and media program focused on art education for the ages of people 13 to 22. So with that being said, I want to bring to the stage now Controlled Chaos. Make some noise.
0: Hey,
3: what's
0: everybody.
3: Up, y'all? What y'all doing quiet for? Make some noise.
0: Yeah, make some noise.
3: Come on. Yeah, come on. Yeah.
0: I know families out there. Come on. Make some noise for us.
3: Huh. Y'all ain't ready. Y'all ain't ready.
4: This is a message.
3: Who?
4: Any time wasters.
3: All of y'all.
4: Any procrastinators.
3: Every single
4: anybody
3: one.
4: Anybody not making moves.
3: Anyone.
4: Evacuate the premises.
3: Tell them.
4: I repeat. Evacuate the premises. This is your

0: get your life, go. And that's that.
1: That's it. Y'all better stay hype for the rest of the show.
0: Get up. Yeah.
1: We set it up.
0: That's that.
1: Stay hype. The whole show.
0: Let's go.
2: Yeah, make some noise. Make some noise. Awesome. Yeah. So the next person we want to bring to the stage, please welcome Jordan Dixon.

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3: All right, so are we everybody good to get started? We all good? All right, so I think the first thing we're gonna do is just go down the line and have you all introduce yourselves. And I'm sorry, Rashada, you could go ahead with that. You had the first question, I'm sorry.
4: All right, you will start off with your name, your grade in school, the organization you're with, the topic you're interested in, and your pronouns.
5: Hello, my name is Alex Williams, and
4: okay. All right. Your name, your grade in school.
5: Okay, I'm in college. I go to CCAC, Allegheny campus, and I'm from Hazelwood Youth Justice Program. I'm the youth leader there.
4: And the topic you're interested in.
5: And I am interested in justice in all forms with people and with animals and nature.
6: Yeah! Hello, I'm Maura Revlon. I graduated Woodland Hills High School like 3 years ago. I work for a few organizations here in Pittsburgh, Project Silk, Rise Up Pittsburgh, and also Unity Performance Company. A lot of the performers that perform tonight, I'm gonna be searching for y'all because I want y'all on my team. And the topic that I'm most interested in today would be, I guess, STD HIV prevention in the LGBT Black community.
7: How y'all doing? My name is Ahmed Takumba Turner. I go by Takumba. I'm 22. I'm a recent graduate of Manchester Bitwell Training Center for Horticulture. I'm a project coordinator for GTEC and a program manager for Hazelwood Youth Justice Program. My main interest is community development and more specifically like youth entrepreneurship and how we could turn these young talented people into, you know, young moguls and business people. So
8: I'm Trayvon Swan. I'm 17. I go to Obama. I'm here from the Urban League, and my main topic, probably have to say this, equal rights for everybody. Yeah.
9: Hello, I'm Veronica, and I'm in the 10th grade at the Barack Obama Academy, and I'm interested in getting more African-American youth into arts and creativity and technology.
10: My name is Alexis, I'm grade 11, Westinghouse Bulldogs. And my pronoun is her, she. I'm from Let's Get Free, and I'm just for equal justice for all races.
11: Hi, my name is Oliver. I use they, them, and he, him pronouns. I'm a senior at Pittsburgh Kappa. I'm here with the Carnegie Library GSA. I'm the class president at Kappa, and I co-lead the Gender and Sexuality Student Union there. And I have to agree, I'm interested in a lot of topics, including transgender rights, women's rights, sex education, many, many topics.
12: Hi, I'm Abrea Rosalie. I'm Abrea Rosalie. I'm 18. I'm a senior at Hill House Passport Academy Charter School. I'm with Sister Sweet Youth Project. And I'm my main topics that I'm interested in is racial equity, but more so reproductive justice. Yes. So, yeah.
13: My name is Cornell Collins. I'm I'm 15 years old. I'm in the ninth grade. I go to Alderdice High School. I am part of the Scholar Project, which is run by the Homewood Children's Village. And the topic that I'm going to be talking about is how lead is in the soil of my neighborhood, well, basically Pittsburgh.
0: How y'all doing? My name is Taekwon Williams. I am a junior. I'm a junior at Obama, 17. I'm interested in topics about bringing the youth up, surpassing where we are today. I want our future generations to be more involved in more activities, getting engaged into things other than the streets and stuff like that.
3: Well, I'm one of the moderators of the panel. My name is Tressa Murphy Green. I currently am a public ally serving, and I got public allies in the room. I see y'all, yes, holding it down. And I work for Youth Places. Yes, up there, right? I'm a former organizer for SYP, which is also a part of New Voices, and it's funny that they're sitting together. And I'm also a co-founder of Black Film Excellence Co. We're a collective of black films. We organize and we consult. Rashad?
4: My name is Rashad. Y'all can hear me, right? We're good? All right. My name is Rashad. I graduated, 26 years old. Organizations that I'm with is New Voices Pittsburgh. There's a lot. But today I'm here with. Don't look at me like that. Today I'm here with Action Housing, My Place Program, and Make Shop. What topics I'm interested in today is trans rights, and my pronouns is he, him, his.
3: I definitely forgot those ones. So my pronouns are she, her, and hers. The topics I'm interested in, I'm here for the black films, you know, and I'm here for equitability. I can't even talk right now. All across the board, it needs to be equitable and intersectional. I went to Obama, so shout out to Obama. Shout out to y'all, Eagles. All right, so I,
14: dragons aren't real. I'm just saying.
3: No.
14: Dragons aren't real. I'm just saying.
3: Mm-mm. But okay, so we just gonna keep it moving. We gonna keep it cute. So earlier in the program, the beginning of the program, they were given a proclamation from the mayor. And one of the things that they commented on was, you know, Pittsburgh being the most livable city and how we have all these number one charts, you know, and how it's so great that there's all these people coming into our city and, you know, getting into our urban neighborhoods. I just wanted to open it up for the panel to kind of respond to what they feel like they've seen up here with Mayor Bill Beduto, and anything that they would like to respond to. So the floor is y'all's on that one.
10: Well, I disagree with our mayor because the people that come into Pittsburgh, they take our jobs, they take over with our schools, our learning, and to me, everything he was just saying was in his point of man, but he's not seeing it from a citizen that's from Pittsburgh, that's growing up, and that's coming from these different communities, and to me, that's not right because, okay, you've been creating something for over 10 to 20 years, but you're not really taking the time to look in all these different neighborhoods and why is everything so separated and why is this school so better from that school or why is that neighborhood more upcoming to the next neighborhood? But he's just looking at it from, I really don't have to explain, like, he's just looking at it as how he wanna see it, but he's not looking at it from a different race, like how it really is in these neighborhoods or what's really going on.
3: Ray's about to come through with the Draco, y'all.
12: One question, I would like to answer the question with a question.

0: A lot of people know that Pittsburgh has one of, if not the lowest life expectancy rates for black women in the country. Our life expectancy rate for women, black films in Pittsburgh is comparable to women who live in Honduras, quote unquote, developing countries. And that's something that Bill Peduto has never really addressed or, talked about, but yet and still, we are still the most livable city. But as Aubrey said, livable for whom? Is there anybody else that wants to respond or?
1: I feel like it was very much well covered. I mean, it's election season though. So, I mean, that's the reality of the situation. So if y'all know politics, he was opposed to do that and say that. And I mean, it's on us to change that narrative.
2: All right, what do you think about the gentrification of quote unquote black neighborhoods?
3: Okay, it's Alex again, and I live in the Hill District, and right now there's a lot of renovation going on up there. I don't know if any of y'all know about the Hill District, but the areas that were taken down were G Block, West Side, all of those places that I grew up at are changing now. They tore all the projects down in the livable public housing, and then they put up new houses that were supposed to be affordable housing, but again, affordable for whom? They're much larger, and they are like an upgrade, of course, but the rates that they are changing them to, the pricing is changing completely the faces that we have in our city. So when we get those magazines that say, we have the best livable city, then they put on neighborhoods like my neighborhood and say, well, we just built these new houses, come to us. So that really took all the faces that I grew up with and all those black, brown, and color faces that live there in the affordable housing, and they moved them out. And now new people who see that we have the most affordable city are coming here, and now they want to make the changes that need to be made. When I grew up, there were 2 computers in my whole school. And books were being broken, they were all falling apart. But now they are putting all these funds into these schools because they're rebuilding and they're trying to bring other people in there. And I feel like it should be addressed because they want it to seem as if it's for us and it's for our people. But when you start to look around, it's not us who it's really for.
2: Thank you.
4: No, I do not.
1: Gentrification. Well, a lot of the work I do at GTEC actually addresses this issue in a sense of vacant land. And just to provide some context, a lot of this, in a sense, is due to deindustrialization. A lot of black folks that came up here from the South looking for industrial jobs, like in particular a city like this, once that stopped, you had people leave the area. And as a result of people leaving the area, you have more houses that are unattended and structures that go dilapidated. Now, what also happened was the sense of community began to kind of fall apart. So you may hear people that talk about Bedford Dwellings being a place where you can leave your door unlocked. You wouldn't really think of it being that type of place now. So I think there's always that pointing out to what's happening to us, but then what are we doing to contribute to it and help perpetuate it? So I mean, like the other day, I live on the west side of Sheridan, so like there's a lot of kids that live around there, like 9 to 15 young brothers. So it's like, yo, there's all this garbage around, why don't y'all just clean it up? And I mean, granted, you're like, oh yeah, bet, but you break off that dollar, see how much they clean up. Like literally, I paid 7 kids $20 and they cleaned up the whole block, filled a garbage bag up. So I'm saying, like, we kind of got this messiah complex. We waiting for somebody to come do it. Like, and it's just, I mean, what can you do in your immediate reach and your realm of influence to kind of be that sport? You know what I'm saying? So, I mean, I kind of got off the topic of gentrification, but I feel like it's relevant in the sense that it's such a broad, ambiguous kind of term where there's not even one set definition for it. So it's just like, what can you do within your block, which your neighborhood, your friends? You know what I'm saying? So that's what I think.
5: So
4: So me and my

0: friend were talking about this topic the other day, and I brought up the point of how, like, we are ripping down people's houses that they saw home and taking away culture. Because people grew up, like, I live in Garfield, so when they tore down, like, the Garfield and then, like, build the Garfield Commons, like, that's not what I'm used to seeing. I don't live in the Garfield Commons. And then I go to school in East Liberty and all, like, the new housing and everything. That's just not what people are used to seeing, and that's just taking away people's culture pretty much.
1: In my neighborhood, I live in Hawkins Village, so I don't know if you've ever been there, but it's by Kennywood, that little bridge. And whenever you ride past it, you can look inside and it's a circle. And police, they ride all throughout the day, but I remember in the summer when that little boy got killed 2 rows back from my house in broad daylight, but these police, they want to ride around all day looking for the drug dealers, but I don't even think they look for the little boy. No, I don't even think they look for the person who even killed for the little boy. So from my point is, all this police brutality and just police itself, like, how do you feel that night that you just ride around in this little circle, knowing that somebody lost their son, their nephew, their brother, and you didn't do nothing about it. You just let it happen.
2: Okay, gentrification. You know, I don't live, like, in Pittsburgh. If you're talking about jurisdiction, like, I don't really live in Pittsburgh anymore. I live in Keys Rocks. It's 10 minutes outside. But when I did live in Pittsburgh, in Greenway, it was West Side. but when I did live in Greenway, you know, that's pretty much one of the neighborhoods that gentrification hasn't touched yet. And it's pretty much dead now, but, like, when I go to the East Side to go to work or when I go to the Hill District to go to school, I see, you know, just the difference. You know, they have really nice houses and then there's really beat down ones. And the houses that they're putting up and the places that they're putting up, they're pretty and all, but we can't live in them. And when people go and say we should be the change that we want to see, how can we change something and we're not given the correct tools to change it? Like, you're raising a generation who has no tools. The schools that you're giving us to go to, like, you're presenting to us to go to, we can't go to because we can't afford them. And then all the good schools, they get all the tools to go and succeed, and then we're left in the dust. So how can you tell us that we need to be the change that we want to see if you don't give us the tools to change? And gentrification, it's pretty and all, you know, it's bringing life back to these communities, quote unquote, but yeah, the life was never gone. I don't like gentrification, and it's displacing a lot of people, and people are dying because of it. People are dying, people are getting sick, people are out on the streets, and then you guys want to talk about homeless people. Like, you're kicking people out of their homes to build up new ones, to make the city look nice. And it all goes back to the statement that I made, livable for whom? You're trying to make the city look pretty to outsiders, but we know what's going on, we know the deal.
3: When we're thinking about things like gentrification and youth, right? And the fact that youth do have power. This is something that I truly, truly, truly believe, that youth have power. I want to know from y'all, how do youth hold power and where do you find power? You know, and, like, when it comes to things like gentrification, you know, or when it comes to things, DeVos, who got in Trump, put in office, and Kappa students, like, not just Kappa students, it was a bunch of students, but I know mostly it was two students that organized an entire march, you know, around what was happening. So can y'all speak more about that? Can y'all speak about youth power?
4: So I work with the program Hazelwood Youth Justice Program, and we really, there's a lot of development going through that community right now, and through that development, our program was really made, and it was really to show everyone in the community that the youth have power, so that our Hazelwood community didn't get left behind in all the construction, as in the same place what happened in the waterfront. So the community that was already there really got left behind in all the construction. If you go a little bit ways up the streets aren't done. There's potholes. But if you go down to the waterfront, it's really nice. There's lights everywhere. It's a really different situation. So what we did was we got all of our youth to go to these different, to the areas where the developers are going to have all of them sitting down panels just like us, so that they could hear our voices. And we told everyone else in the community, and that we hear the people. We interview everyone in Hazelwood, all the people who live there over 50 years, over 70 years, who really seen the changes. And then we went to these panels with these construction workers and these developers, and we really let them know what the Hazelwood people were saying. So that's how we let them, we show our power, is through our media and our justice with our videos, our pictures, because you can't dispute what you can see.
3: Just to interject really quickly for the rest of the responses, we're going to try and just move our pace up a little bit, because we only have about 10 minutes left for our panel.
5: Probably. So can like two people answer?
3: Okay.
6: I'll be the second person, I guess. I work for Project Silk. When we first began Project Silk, it was a youth-based thing. We came up with the ideas. We came up with the fact that we wanted it to be downtown on Penn Avenue. We wanted to look like this. We wanted to look like that. After we got our space together, we then formed a youth advisory board, you know, and you go have meetings, and then we tell these adults what we want, what we need, and how we need to get it. From that point, we have the power. They have to supply it, and that's how I feel like youth have power.
5: What problems do the youth face in the LGBT community?
7: Peeing.
8: I think like this kind of goes along with like youth power and things like that, but at my school it was a very long struggle just to get bathrooms for people to pee in. I know like personally I was like taken out of bathrooms, and like security guards came after me and things like that, just for wanting to go to the bathroom, things like that, and it's really goofy. I think it's goofy that a lot of times we have to get this, like a lot of LGBT people, genderqueer people, trans people have to get bathrooms, like separate bathrooms in different places and inconvenient places, where it's like, if people are uncomfortable with trans people peeing, then can we have special bathrooms for them to go to? And like they have to make the weird trek like across the school or across the building, wherever they are, things like that. Thoughts?
9: All right, so what does youth-led programming mean to you? Does it exist? If so, where, and if not, how do we create space for it? And let me be clear, by youth-led, I mean like there's a lot of people, we're here with a lot of organizations. It's very easy to throw the label youth-led on what, on your grant, you know, or whatever. It's very, very easy to say, oh, this is youth-led, but it be something from the mind and conspiracy of an entire adult and not necessarily, you know, embody that. So I would love to hear y'all responses on that.
2: Can I go? Okay. First of all, shout out to Sister Speak Youth Project. Because when I hear the words like youth-led, that's what Sister Speak Youth Project really embodies to me. We take charge on what we want to do, and it's difficult. Like from my perspective, from being a youth organizer for 5 months now, it's hard when people give you that platform to take charge, because you're used to adults, you know, dragging you around and using you for publicity. But when you finally have that much power and say in what you want to do, it means a lot. So I would just like to say Sister Speak Youth Project is really youth-led. They mean what they say.
5: What's your experience commuting to school and work, and how can we improve that? What's your experience commuting to school or work, and how can we improve that?
6: I catch the trip.
10: Taking the bus back and forth.
11: All right.
8: The buses are slow. Right. And they take forever to get anywhere. Don't understand. And they're expensive.
11: Yeah,
8: we have one of the highest fares in the country. I don't know why it's so expensive.
2: And I just have problems with how they want to, you know, modernize, you know, and take the fare away. But what is that doing for people? Some people can't get to the Port Authority stations to get Connect cards. Like, why would you take the fare away? What you doing?
8: Yep. And the bus stops aren't convenient a lot of times, depending on the neighborhood you're in. Like you go to Oakland and there's a million buses, but you go to some like neighborhoods a little farther from downtown and there's like nothing.
2: McKees Rocks, for example, my buses run so stupid. Like, I'm done. I'm getting a car.
12: And another thing, them bus drivers. They don't get me started. They're mean. Like, I remember I was waiting for the 75 after school the other day. And the bus came, you know, you're supposed to wave your hand and stuff like that. So he came, I said, look me in my eyes, and just kept going. I'm like,
2: for real?
12: I'm like,
8: and adults are mean to students on buses.
12: I guess I'll just wait for the next one, I guess. I mean, he got that one.
9: All right, so how can students across all identities create more solidarity, especially when we're in a time where so many things are happening? Specifically, I'm speaking of what's going on at Woodland Hills now, which is ridiculous, with the security guard basically attacking a student, and the fact that this is not new, you know. And I also want to bring up the fact that, you know, last year there was an entire situation downtown with Somali students who were being beaten by like the police. It was Port Authority police, and they literally chased these kids like all throughout downtown and was mad because one pressed the stop button on like the escalator. Like, that's what initiated the entire thing. So my question, and also too, because I think that Black and POC solidarity is real, and because there's a lot of people of color moving into this city, we need solidarity. So how does that happen across the board?
4: I think that I think that being in places like this and really collaborating together and coming with something solid and then bringing it to someone who has power of official, or, you know, Bill Peluto was just here telling him, well, this, you're here for us. This is what we want. This is what we feel like needs to be changed in these communities, and all of our organizations are behind it, and you won't have our vote if you don't really make these changes. If you don't address these problems, then you won't have our vote or the people who are behind us. And we all need to come together and say that if they don't do these changes, we really hold each other accountable on those things.
13: To your point, how can Black and POC achieve solidarity? Was that the question? I think first and foremost, you gotta take notice of how certain groups are scapegoated to kind of create these false dichotomies where people can't communicate or feel like they're the enemy. Then two, like, recognize that what the interests are, the common interests, I think those are two things that could help in that. But usually consensus building is very tough when you're dealing with people with various interests and language barriers and cultural norms. You know, it's like a lot of contextual understanding that needs to take place before you can have a real productive conversation and move beyond idealism, in my opinion. So,
2: make your work intersectional. Period.
11: Yeah.
2: Make it intersectional. And if you don't know what intersectional means, it means that every social, like, every social problem is connected in some way. You can't talk about race without talking about gender. You can't talk about gender without talking about class, and so on and so forth. And if you are in a social position where you get more benefits, listen to the people that are beneath you and join with them. Because if you're privileged, you do hold more power. And privilege is multifaceted. So, yeah, make your work intersectional.
9: All right, speaking of privilege, can we talk a little bit about school privilege and the different privileges that certain schools experience versus other schools? I'll use an example. I went to Obama, and I do believe that Obama, if you go to Obama, you hold privilege. I think that that's a real thing when it comes to, and before an event like this, when it came to certain things, certain field trips, certain opportunities, those things were specifically given to Obama students because you were from Obama. It's the same thing with Kappa. Certain things are given to Kappa students because you go to Kappa, and that's a privilege. So can we speak a little bit, and I would like to hear from a couple different folks about what do you see school privilege as, and like, if you hold school privilege, how do you relinquish that when it comes to interacting with other students from other communities and other schools?
0: So I go to Obama, and I definitely say it's a privilege, but like, I don't know if I mentioned this earlier, but I'm with Assemble, and I learn a lot more with Assemble than I do, like, at school, because Assemble teaches you, like, coding and, like all programs with, like, STEAM and all that, and Obama doesn't really promote you to, like, be an engineer when you grow up and things like that, so I think public schools could definitely throw technology and, like, science into things more.
1: I go to Westinghouse again, and the privileges, we don't have that many. Like, Westinghouse is a low-income school. We, 2017 just started, but this is a, like, you know, the school year's about to end, so we just got our second principal because they just always give up on us. And I think at other schools, like, the learning is different. Like, we don't learn at a different pace than other schools do. I really don't know why. I think they do get more advantages than Westinghouse because of where the school is at. And I think it's just West, other schools, they got, like, all different races, and it's just black. Maybe, like, two white people in Westinghouse out of the students. And it's like, okay, we got a little bit of Apple laptop computers, but it's like, we don't really learn nothing for real. I mean, I learn stuff, but it's like, oh, I feel like I need more. Like, it's just always you need something more in that school. And it's just like, huh, what am I going to school for? Another day, just sitting on my phone.
8: I think there's a cycle, too, with the magnet schools, because, like, Kappa will get a lot of recognition because it's an art school, and then they get more money. Like, we will get more money because we're an art school, but in the first place, a lot of arts, you already have to be part of, like, you already have to have privilege to be able to express a lot of arts. So, like, instruments, a lot of times, instruments are expensive, and you have to, like, pay to take lessons, and so people to even get into the program in the first place already have to start off with, like, a certain level of privilege, and then it becomes, like, this cycle, because it's just rewarding people who already have started up off from, like, a higher level, and so it's not good.
1: I mean, I understand that, but still, even...
8: It shouldn't be, your zip code should not determine the level of education you have, and that shouldn't, like...
9: I wanted to give you some space to speak because it's very important that we talk about what's going on in our water. It's very important that we talk about what's going on with our soil. You know, environmental rights is real. And the fact that we had a water emergency, I don't find that, I personally don't think that that is something to take lightly. I don't think that Flint is something to take lightly. I don't think what's going on right now. A part of Public Allies is TSP. My TSP is in Sharpsburg. We talked to some people in the Sharpsburg community, and one of the issues that they told us was you have pipes that is as big as a basketball room, but water can only get through something as small as this because it's so much buildup with the pipes out there. And that's from lead, and that's from corrosion, and these are things that need to be dealt with. So I definitely want to give you some space to speak about that. So yeah, go Cornell.
11: I personally think it's a big problem. First of all, because they don't really talk about this stuff. It's ridiculous the way they it's just lead, it's cool. But the fact that it is, we're living in some of these places that has lead in them, and it's a big problem. So what me and my program did, we dug up the soil and we put it in this little bucket, then we put it in a plastic bag. So, and I, then we had like a little laser gun that determined how much lead was in that soil. So it was like, it wasn't low, it was low, but it wasn't like to a certain like extent. Like it wasn't like over, like, because the lead was like 150 milligrams of lead and kilograms of soil. So that was pretty low. So that was like, yeah. So, but it's still a big problem because like, you don't like, you could be like, for example, like your kids don't know what's in the water sometimes. So it's like, I don't drink water. Especially Pittsburgh water, I don't drink it. like it's just bad. Like people just need to like do something about this before, and like we all sick, and like I ain't trying to like be, you know, like deaf or something like that. So it's a big problem.
9: Okay, out. All right.
14: I guess so. I'm cutting us off stage.
9: Y'all have something else y'all wanted to say, or?
13: I mean, I think there's a correlation between the lack of funding in public schools and issues like sewer shed runoff. Like, actually, in this area, the sewer line is called A42. And I mean, if you think about it like this, if we could get bike lanes put in all over the city, we should be able to get some of these issues mitigated when it relates to the water that's coming out of our faucets. So, and theoretically, if we could address that issue, then more money could go to Westinghouse and Brashear, you know what I mean? Like, so there's that correlation between activism and advocacy that I feel like young people need to start understanding.
15: We are about to get into our next round of performances. Are they ready? Okay, so with no further ado, I want to have up to the stage right now performing their single Home from their album of the same title, now available on Spotify. Please make some noise for Dreams of Hope.
16: Okay, thank you. Okay. Hello.
17: Yeah, we are
16: Red and Gray.
17: We're part of Dreams of Hope, and yes, this is a song from our album. He
16: yeah.
17: That.
16: Yeah. Yeah. Okay. Oh, good. Okay, ready? Okay.

Yeah, make some noise. Make some noise, Dreams of Hope. We have one final performance for the night. We have the Hatco Band from Hope Academy. So Hope Academy is an institution. It's an academy that helps the youth learn arts and theater. So if you want your youth to learn arts and theater, they are right across the street at the East Liberty Presbyterian Church. So with that being said, please give it up for the Hatco Band.

0: Thank y'all for coming out tonight. Had a really fun time. Speaks, I guess.
1: Hi, I'm Matthew Miramontes. I'm reporting live from East Liberty. I'm here with
2: Zoe.
3: And also
4: Julie Matlis of Lake Pittsburgh.
1: And we're going to ask you a few questions about basically how you conducted this whole event. So what was your inspiration to kind of start this whole thing?
4: Yeah, good question. Well, we run a program at Arsenal Middle School called Positive Spin. It's a youth cycling program after school. And we've been there for a number of years. And also Assemble has a youth program there too called Activation Club. And so after the most recent presidential election, we received a phone call from one of our partner organizations saying that a lot of the youth at the school had a lot of concerns and wanted to receive some more support. And so they reached out saying, hey, if you work with our youth, if you come to our school, please show up. Please just like let the youth know that there are people in the community who support them and that want to be there for them. And so we came with a creative activity about visioning your future city, how would your dream city be built and look like. And Activation Club had a similar activity about letters from their neighborhoods. And so we had this conversation about our neighborhoods and the way that we get around them and the way that we live in them. So we thought, let's do a project where we can put youth voices onto a campaign platform where youth across the city can connect about these ideas about how we connect across the city. Then the Sprout Fund had the 100 Days of Us grant come out about literally addressing the first 100 days of the new administration, making sure that people's voices are heard, making sure that community is building. And we applied for that funding and we received a lot of community support. And then we also we received the grant. And so we were able to share resources with all the other organizations so that they could come out and bring their youth, and youth across the city were able to contribute their ideas through the hashtag campaign, whether or not they were part of an organization. We were doing data collection through a survey, and then we hosted this town hall so that we could continue to really ask youth what it is that they really think about our city and what do they want for the future of our city. And really it comes back down to civic engagement. This is a way for young people to be able to participate in what's going on. You know, even though they may not be old enough to vote, this was a venue to which they could share their ideas and that people would really listen.
2: So Julie, you kind of touched up on this a little bit, but why do you think it's so important to directly involve and surround events about youth?
4: Often youth, unfortunately, are at the forefront of a lot of struggles that we face, that when there are different challenges in our communities, youth often bear the brunt or like the sharpest blade of some of these challenges, whether it's about transportation and being able to get to school, whether it's about having enough food to eat or school lunch, you know, whether it's about your quality of education. All of these topics greatly impact our youth, but they may not have a way to share information about that. So for us, it was really important that we provided a way for youth to have a platform and that we could also connect across different struggles that do exist. Obviously, there's a lot of intersections. And then when we talk about education, we need to talk about food. When we talk about food, you know, we need to talk about housing. When we talk about housing, we need to talk about transportation. And then, you know, when you talk about healthcare, it's like all of these different issues that different people are facing in different ways have a lot of intersections between them. And by promoting dialogue in this way, we're able to talk about these issues and how they actually connect to one another. And we can talk about ways forward and what our visions are for the future.
1: And do you think this is the future of Pittsburgh, having these different kind of things where the youth can express their voice?
4: I definitely think so. Media is a really important tool in getting ideas out there and connecting with others. And when media is suppressed, that doesn't allow for the dialogue. It does not allow for varying perspectives and difference of opinions. And so I do think that finding new ways and additional ways to promote youth voices and different perspectives through media is very important, especially as we continue into a hostile media environment under the new administration. So I do think that these town halls and hashtag campaigns have a very democratic backing to it, where it can really provide a voice to all people and not just certain people who have power. This is a way to share that power among many people, which I believe is the goal of all of this.
2: So are you going to be involved with any other events like Pittsburgh Youth Vision Day, like coming up soon?
4: That's a great question. I'll just speak to Bike Pittsburgh. We have an event the last Sunday of May, June, and July called Open Streets. And it in some ways democratizes the streets. So we close down city streets for about 4 hours on a Sunday morning, three times. And in that time, anyone can use the streets to do anything that's not motorized. So they can play in the streets, hang out, walk, draw, ride bikes, roller skate, do yoga. And I think that's the end of May, the last Sunday of May. And I think that's one different type of way that we can occupy space and make it accessible to more people to express themselves and commune with other folks in their community and with folks outside their community. And I think that that type of thing is just as important. You know, we need to find ways that we can share space, promote dialogue, and really open up platforms to more people to get involved in and be able to express themselves and hear from each other.
1: And do you have anything that you want to do in the future that you just can't do now? Or do you have any plans for the future that you really would like to finish with the youth and the vision?
4: Thank you for asking that. I think that's a really great question. There's so many things I always want to do that I can't do. But that's why it's important that we have young leaders, because they're the next people who are going to do those things. So yeah, I hope that this hashtag continues beyond today. I hope this was like a launching point for it in some ways and that people continue to converse using this hashtag. And I think that, you know, our young people who are here today on the panel and our moderators, you know, those are our future leaders. Those are our people who are going to host the next panel. Those are the people who are going to think of a new way of addressing these topics that doesn't even have to do with a panel. And I hope that I can continue to, you know, work in these areas and help to raise up new leaders and that they can be doing this work as well, because they are the future. The last thing I want to say is that even if you don't consider yourself an artist, you think you can't draw, that art is really all about communicating ideas and everybody has ideas to share. And so I really highly encourage anybody who has anything to say or any thoughts that you share them and that you feel confident in expressing yourself through any medium and that you practice your dialogue, you practice communicating, because it's really all about communication at the end of the day. And everybody has some way in which that they can communicate something to somebody else, and I encourage them to do so. So keep on making things.
1: Thank you very much. And once again, this is Matthew Ryan Miramontes and
2: Zoe Mongtao.
1: And we're reporting live from the Kelly Strayhorn Theater in East Liberty.
3: All right, everybody, that concludes our programming. I am live from the city from One Hood Media. This has been PGH Youth Vision Day. Make sure that whenever you put this on social media, you hashtag PGH Youth Vision. Thank you and have a good evening.
5: I am Julian Butler, and I am 15 and go to the Neighborhood Academy. The problem with this is I can't name anything awesome or extraordinary about me because I don't think I have anything awesome or extraordinary about me. Those two words, awesome and extraordinary, are both very subjective, and what I say might not surprise you. But what do other people think about me? Well, there's one answer, and only one answer, and that answer is that I don't know. Which is really different from not caring, but still I don't know. I haven't bothered to ask anybody whatsoever, but I have a pretty good idea about myself, but about what others think. I care, but at the same time, I know I'll find out eventually. Like lightning bolts in different locations, each opinion will reach my ear as the loud crashes and rumbles come to my ear at different times. So, why ask now? If I'll eventually know in the future, what's the point of asking at this moment in time? That has an answer too. My question, that has an answer too. That answer is, opinions will change over time, and what I don't know will eventually disappear. And it's really, really confusing, because I don't know if I can't mind my business or if I'm just that impatient to know right now.
6: My name is Katie. I am in second grade at the Environmental Charter School in Pittsburgh, Pennsylvania. Car pollution makes me concerned about the future of the world, and here's why. Did you know China and the U.S. alone produce close to half of the world's carbon dioxide, much of that from cars? Instead of car pollution, I wish people would use electric cars. I believe it kills off the animals without homes that hunters hunt. For example, if a moose that was pregnant died, there would be less moose to hunt for hunters. In my opinion, it's really gross. If you are walking and a car comes past, it will smell gross. Do you want that to happen to our streets? Car pollution impacts all of us, and I think we can work together to make the world a better place. This is Katie for the Environmental Charter School Second Grade Persuaders.
7: My name's Finn Harvey. I'll be ringing Hans S. Meyer. I was born on a small farm outside Potsdam. I ran along the fields with my father as he worked and planted potatoes. I had a sister who was born on a small farm outside of Potsdam. I ran through the ditch by the road with her, covering her golden locks with mud. I had a teacher who thought I was a fool as my friend group held back our laughter. I was starry-eyed when that same teacher told us of our duty to our country, to defend it from oppressors. I joked with my friends about rolling up and smoking my parent consent letter. I said goodbye as the call marched by and I joined in line. We sang in harmony in our barracks. I learned how to load and aim a howitzer. I said goodbye to my friends as they marched off to the very front while I stayed back. I operated our guns hidden behind a wall of trees. I was safe from what was on the other side. I was careless. I handled it unsafely. I didn't close the breach properly. I had an artillery gun's worth of metal torn through my body. I was considered a fool by my peers. I was buried in a ditch by the road. I had a sister who opened my door to my notice, and I had a father who was forced into selling to the army. I was killed near a small farm outside of Verdun.
8: My name is Shania. I am in the fifth grade, and I live in Spring Hill. Peace is like a beautiful thing. Peace looks like you're in your own world. It sounds nice and smooth. It can be quiet and feels like you're sleeping, but peace is always nice and smooth.
9: This is Allie. I'm in 10th grade at Montour High School, and you're listening to Youth Express. 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
10: From the Youth Media Center at SLB Radio. This is Layla. I'm 14, and I present to you a paper flower poem. This is Peonies by Mary Oliver. This morning, the green fists of the peonies are getting ready to break my heart as the sun rises, as the sun strokes them with his old buttery fingers, and they open, pools of lace, white and pink, and all day the black ants climb over them, boring their deep and mysterious holes into the curls, craving the sweet sap, taking it away, to their dark underground cities, and all day, under the shifty wind, as in a dance to the great wedding, the flowers bend their bright bodies and tip their fragrance to the air and rise, their red stems holding all that dampness and recklessness gladly and lightly. And there it is again, beauty, the brave, the exemplary, blazing open. Do you love this world? Do you cherish your humble and silky life? Do you adore the green grass with its terror beneath? Do you also hurry, half-dressed and barefoot, into the garden, and softly, and exclaiming of their dearness, fill your arms with the white and pink flowers, with their honeyed heaviness, their lush trembling, their eagerness to be wild and perfect for a moment, before they are nothing forever?
11: My name is Eliza Savage, and I'm going to be reading my poem titled Identify As. This is a calculated delusion, rejection of your physical reality, the body, the self, the flesh. Identify as. Watch the boys with their Adam's apples bobbing, girls with slim shoulders and soft shapes. Watch them move in musky hues of sweat and perfume, writhing and sure, drunk on confidence. And they are. Identify, brain unglued from skull, skin hanging from a clothesline, slippery tongue, watered down intention, identify. Spread your illness thick, wait with bated breath for the flowers on your cheeks to dry, the cherries on your lips to turn black with rot, pit fate against your sugary will, your hybrid heart pounding, hips swinging, hair thick, voice shrill. Identify as this minotaur, mountain of sinewy bones, why would you demand arness when you have nothing to be? The flesh, the self, the body, as salt, as calcified, as straw, as man, as you are not a human, you are only a suggestion.
12: I'm Emily Wolfe, and this is my poem, I Stand Before You Thusly. I stand before you thusly. I'm accused of enthusiasm in a place where coldness is cool. We are not supposed to show the pulsing warmth that lies beneath our skins. The unabashed enjoyment of the world around us is twisted into childishness, which is seen as something to grow out of. If you don't, you're failing and must grow up. When we sing with joy, a cynic scoffs. When we wonder with wide eyes, someone cruelly says we should have known. When Liz does something silly, an adult says stop. When you do something poorly, they laugh at you. When I share uncommon things I love, I'm treated with condescension three times over. To openly enjoy something here is weakness. To love with all your heart here is foolishness. To vehemently and genuinely radiate pleasure here is ridiculous. To look at the world with the wonder it deserves here is stupid. I am accused of enthusiasm, and I will not stop.
13: My name is Sam. I am in second grade at the Environmental Charter School in Pittsburgh, Pennsylvania. Cutting down trees makes me concerned about the future of the world, and here's why. Did you know 3 to 6 billion trees have been cut down every year? Instead of cutting down trees, I wish people would save the trees. If we cut down all of the trees, there would be no air to breathe in. Consequently, trees produce oxygen. If we cut down trees, there would be no oxygen. The worst part about cutting down trees is that animals' habitats would disappear, and so will the animals. Trees are animals' habitats, and if we cut down trees, animals won't have a home. Cutting down trees impacts all of us, and I think we can work together to make the world a better place. Please remember that if you cut down trees, animals and their habitats will die. This is Sam for the Environmental Charter School, second grade persuaders.
14: Youth Express microphones were rolling as Pittsburgh's Environmental Charter School students read original poetry to their peers on March 20th, 2015. Without further ado, fifth grade poets from ECS.
15: And the title of my poem is To Passive Equality. In the early 1900s, they finally took women's votes, like men took their paychecks. Women had charged with determination. Militant groups had fought violently as if that was what it was going to take for a woman to survive in America. Same thing bald eagles would do to fight for their territory. They tried to tear us down, but like women before us, refused to go down without a fight. Men think we have the upper hand in life just from looks. We're more than beauty, we're brains. We're more than plastic fake dress-up dolls who wear for your attention and approval. We're smart, and we can make a change in how we want to be treated. I can smell the fire burning in our hearts from rage and how we're not being treated fairly. We might not look strong on the outside, but we're strong on the inside. We have a lion growing in rage and disappointment. We're deserving of our accomplishments. Boom, women marching and protesting passionately and with anger and sadness. Often we're looked up upon as a pawn that you move around a chessboard. There when you need help, there on TV when you want to see a catfight, there for explosion. Think again. Opportunities are offered and obligated for you to do until they think that you're not up to the challenge. On my two paths of equality, I would choose to be strong and proud of life situations.
16: Hi, my name is Katya, and I chose to write a poem about homelessness. The title of my poem is called Nothing But Crumbs. I sit silently on the side of the street. No one to help me, nothing except crumbs to eat. My hunger twists and ties into knots. It growls beneath me for food. I hear faint whispers from people walking by, and people's icy cold eyes stare right through me, thinking they know how I got here, but not knowing what I've been through. I was walking down the street hand in hand with my mom to the park nearby. I let go of her hand when bam, the person I loved to the moon and back was gone. Gone forever, gone for my life, gone. The truck hit her like a racket hits a tennis ball and she couldn't be saved. Loud noises and cops scare me, so I ran away. As I think of how I ended up homeless, a salty ocean of tears roll down the shore of my cheeks and I curl up into a ball to cry. Small white flurries blanket my skin, unfortunately not a blanket that I wish to have. I turn into an icicle that will never melt. I am a statue and my lonely life sits right beside me. No one in the world cares about my life on the side of the street with nothing except crumbs to eat.
17: Hello, my name is Jacob, and this is Jordan. He's my partner, and this is a two-verse poem, and my side is a snobby American, and I'm judging a Muslim, and he's the Muslim. Okay. I believe you are terrible, just like all Muslims.
15: I'm not the terrible Muslim that I am.
17: That you think I am.
15: I'm not the terrible Muslim that you believe I am.
17: Your religion is one of terror and control.
15: I do not terrorize people, unlike others in my religion, but you can't look past that, for you think we all have hearts of stone.
17: You are responsible for the innocent people who died in the big bellowing boom of 9/11.
15: Why do you blame me for something I didn't do? But something terrorists did, like unlike for I would never commit such a sin.
17: You are as horrible and disgusting as a cockroach, scurrying away and hiding from the destruction and pain that you cause.
18: I'm not evil, just another thing you think all Muslims are, but most of us aren't.
17: All Muslims are terrible.
18: Why do you think I am that, for I don't believe you are?

0: You scare the innocent and all who don't believe and follow as you do, wearing different clothes and hiding your face.
1: I do not scare the innocent, for I am an innocent.
0: You feast on our fear like a hungry great white shark swimming in a vast ocean of prey.
1: I do not feast on your fear, for the only thing I feast on is food.
0: You watch us burn for your enjoyment just because we don't believe the same as you.
1: Why would I watch you burn for all? I can't stand watching people suffer in front of me.
0: Every time you walk, the ground shudders at your corruptness.
1: Why would he yell that, for I have never committed a sin as terrible as killing someone.
0: I guess I was wrong. You are not bad, nor are all Muslims evil. Thank you for helping me understand.
1: I am not a terrorist. I am a good person.
0: I am extremely sorry. We are not that different, you and I. You have opened up my eyes and my heart.
1: Finally, you believe me. Thank you.
2: Hi, I'm Julia.
3: I'm Sophie.
2: And our poem's about bullying.
3: Our poem is called Speak Up.
2: Walking. The school opens its doors to me like it's my kingdom.
3: School looms over me like it's my prison.
2: Through the crowd, I spot her by a locker, hiding her face in her hood.
3: My stomach slowly swirled in circles as she came closer.
2: I walk towards the weakest link, a smirk on my face.
3: I try to keep my head down in fear of her calling my name.
2: Hunting my prey, I am in control.
3: Thunder blares inside my chest.
2: I am the lion, tufts of the pack.
3: Tongues of flame dart from my cheeks.
2: I nudge her in the stomach.
3: Tough jab hits me in the gut.
2: She quickly turns and pitter-patters down the hall.
3: Pain courses through my body.
2: I walk away chuckling, knowing she's not going to do anything.
3: I put my head down and wipe a glistening tear from my eye.
2: During lunch, I spot her in the corner of my eye, eating alone.
3: I notice her with her friends, staring in envy of their popularity.
2: As I finish up, feeling strong, I rush over to her.
3: She stands up, a cold chill ran from my head to toe.
2: I flip her plate over and say, "Your hair is naughty like vines in a forest."
3: I stand up and shout, "Hey,
2: what are you going to do about it?"
3: "First of all, I don't appreciate what you're doing."
2: Listening to her unexpected voice made goosebumps prickle up my arm.
3: "Second of all, bullying isn't getting you anywhere in life."
2: My heart beat in my chest like a stampede trying to get out.
3: I felt pride in myself for what I did.
2: I stomp out of the cafe, angry as a bull.
3: My head held high, I walk out of the lunchroom.
2: As I sat in my seat on the bus, what she said made me feel foolish for my actions.
3: Pride filled inside me, and all fear and hurt washed away as if drowned by happy thoughts. It made me feel great.
2: Horrible.
3: The next day at school, I see her again thinking, uh-oh.
2: I walk through the big double doors and try to find her.
3: I see her coming quickly towards me, but the familiar smirk wasn't there.
2: I see her across the hall and start running as fast as a cheetah.
3: The words she once spoke were harsh and hurtful, but now they're forgiving.
2: "I'm sorry for what I've done. You were right."
3: "It's okay. Are we cool now?"
2: "Yeah."
3: I can't believe I did that.
2: Thank you.
4: Hello, my name is Aiden, and I wrote my poem about Muslims. It is called We Are Equal.
5: Yes, I am a Muslim, indifferent I may be. Yes, some of us wear a hijab, but because of our culture, we can't get a job. People only see evil in me, but there is a different side of me. Insults and rumors about me seep into my head. They hate me because what other people have done. Why does everybody do that? It's not like I'm carrying a gun. It feels like I'm left out of something, like I should be erased from earth, locked in a shed. But I'm so proud like an eagle. You can push, poke, and provoke me, but I am still a Muslim, as proud as can be. My spirit will still soar higher than a seagull. I am no different than you. I perceive many of the same things. Music still flows through my ears and makes the same rings, but no one is believing me, even if I give them a clue. People's hate surrounds me like a thundercloud. Everywhere I go, the hate seems to follow me. I even hear insults in the cawing of the crows. Hate follows me everywhere, you see. It follows me to the restaurants, where salty fumes fill my nose. But I am still strong, hard as a rock. I am a Muslim, ready to speak up, and I am proud.
6: Hi, my name is Alex, and I wrote a poem about bullying called Trapped. I trudge to school in the drenching

0: topic in Gotham. 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They punish us all, they trip us so we fall into darkness. They call us names, separating the prey. The bullies hurt like a tiger's blow, their claws streaking across us deeply. They break down our house of friends, they push us off, so we move slowly each morning just to miss the big yellow bus. We don't want to go where they are, and we don't really dare, we don't want to go there. Cold loneliness. Icy water drizzles on my head, making me feel trapped. The bullies are monsters that feed off sadness. You can't run if there's nowhere to go. There's only one way to fight. Some teachers will help if one says no, don't be discouraged. The darkness seems to seep around me. The rain turns to freezing hail. Thank you.
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2: My name is Corinne, and my poem is called The Light at the End of the Tunnel. I wrote it about bullying. The sound of their silly snickers draw me into a mind of doubtful thoughts. Their words sting me like winter's sharp cold stings skin. I am a mistake. I am different. They look at me like I'm dirt. Of course, that's what I am. I'm a fish out of water, another dark cloud, just blocking the way of the bright sun. I'm just nothing. I feel as if my life is sinking down a vast black abyss. I'm the ugly face that no one wants to see. I'm insistent to rise up, but they push me to the bottom. I'm all tied up, one big knot, never to unravel. Sometimes I imagine what my life will bring. My mind goes blank because, after all, I am just a human being, not a perfect dream. There are people who touch our hearts and people who break them instead. For those people are creeping inside me, fighting about who shall win. We will face many adversities. That's the point of life. We live through happiness, sorrow, anger, shame. It's just the way we are. I will always be different. You will always be different. That's the point. We're all different, but we're all so much the same. Everyone's searching for happiness. That's just the way we are, the way we always will be. If you think that's a problem, look at yourself and see. You are different too, and I'll be different with you. I think I'm fine with just being me. Thank you.
3: Hi, my name is Grace Randall. I wrote a poem about the conflicts in Sudan, mainly in Darfur, and it is entitled Hope. This is slightly abridged since this is like 4 pages. My day, simple, yet important. I help Muma in the fields, picking, plucking, planting, an endless task. My sister's back from fetching water. Now we eat. Saida, lady. That's her name. When she was born, she did not scream or wail. Quiet as a field mouse, like a little lady, she did come. Saida. She goes out again, we tend to the animals, bleeding sheep, squawking chickens, and a large goat. The day ends when Saida's home, home again. We eat, then sleep, then start over. The next day, all changed. That day, I awoke to roaring fires. It is late. Muma, Saida, my insides twist and turn, making an endless knot. I throw on clothes and run outside. Flames engulf the village. Men with guns are shooting. Are my eyes deceived? I feel the heat of fire licking at my legs. My eyes do not lie. The Janjaweed are here. I remember Muma's voice speaking softly to Saida. War is coming. War is here. All I hear is shouting, pops, bangs, screams. Muma! A hand on my shoulder. No time, child. Run! I flee. I run until my feet cannot carry me. There are others around me, but I am soon left behind. We all know where we are going, but not how to get there. A place where we are safe from strife, where all are united. I will get there! I will get there! Days and days pass by. I almost starve, eating small plants that only keep me alive to endure more torture. I am alone, helpless and alone. Who shall guide me if I cannot guide myself? I lay upon the hard, cracked earth exhausted, hungry, thirsty, and alone. Is this how I will die? A shadow passes over me. Is it Allah come to carry me away? Thank you.
4: Hi, my name is Dev. I chose to write my poem about race, and it's called We Walk for Freedom. Their words strike me like bullets, tearing through my skin. To them, we are not equal. To them, I am less. To them, I am nothing. They think we're all criminals. They stop and pat us down. They arrest us for no reason. They shoot us like dogs. I'm tired of how they treat me, like an animal, not a man. I'm sick of feeling worthless. I'm ready to make a change. I've had enough. I march with a crowd of people. We want freedom. We want to vote. We want to be treated as equals. We're at the police station. We're kneeling on the ground, our hands behind our heads. We feel the blood pumping through our bodies. Sweat runs down our faces. Our hands are shaking. Our knees are weak. We are tired and exhausted, but we won't stop. We are determined to make a change. We are strong, strong as steel, and stronger than them. We built this country's roads, buildings, and farms. We are as brave as lions. We walk for freedom. Thank you.
5: Thank you. Oh,
6: my name is Jack, and I wrote a song about how everybody wants to be popular when it will never affect their life and what they do. It's called Popular.

0: I wrote a poem about homelessness, and it's called If They Don't Help. I sit on the sidewalk, waiting and waiting, watching the shoes pass by. I'm homeless, I'm hungry, but no one shows care. I see eyes stare down at me, like I were a caged animal in the zoo. I feel the cold snow flurries covering me like the blanket I don't have. 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I look down at my furry companion. 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I pick him up and zip him in my coat, just to keep him warm. Someone gives me food. I have a bite. The warm taste brings me home. I give the rest to my dog. Room clack-a-clack, the cars drive past. I wish I could be part of their society. I am hopeless, lonely, and destroyed. Still, no one shows care. I have a dream that I wish will come true. I'll have a family home, and I will not be poor. I'm filled with hope, and my dream to come true. If they don't help me, will you?
1: My name is Sophie, and I wrote my poem about bullying, and it's called Piece of Paper. They watch my every move like a hawk, staring, watching, as if they were unsure of me. They prowl purposefully like predators hunting me down. They rip me to shreds with words. I am silent. I am still. The wilting trees blow in the wind, and the gray clouds cover my undying shame. Guilt hits me like a shotgun penetrating my heart. Shame fills me like a rain cloud fills with water. Thinking with no thought, hoping with no hope, wishing with no wish, dreaming with no dream. The things they say are what I've come to believe. My eyes sting. They sting with salty tears. I hear them point out flaws, my flaws. Every day, my heart sinks a little deeper, drowning in their words, sinking to my stomach, my queasy stomach. My walk to school turns my insides to a butterfly garden. Each step I take, my legs shake, my heart shrinks, my hope dissolves, my courage is lost, my self-esteem disappears. Their glares hover over me, their cold voices pound in my head, telling me I'm different, that I'm not one of them. And I'm not. I'm not one of you. I'm me. Smart, beautiful, creative, funny, amazing me. We are all like pieces of paper. Once we are torn, we can never be perfect again. I won't be perfect, you won't be perfect, we were never perfect. We are that piece of paper, but we can fold ourselves like origami into something more beautiful and better than before. Hope is on its way.
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3: My name is Vinny, and I wrote my poem about bullying, and it's called Different. Okay. We feel alone in the days and nights, words stinging us like arrows. The pointed tip of the arrow cuts through our skin. It stays under the surface. Drowning in a puddle of words, we are caged like half-dead dogs. Lose the glasses, four eyes, another arrow for the victims. Walking down the streets, we are divided. We appear to be different. Appearances don't tell the story, though. Get some friends. Oh, wait, you can't. By now, the arrows have nearly killed us. Why can't we just be friends? We are different, but on the inside, we were made the same. Ha ha, you throw like a girl. Insults intended for boys hurt girls more. More pain for the targets. We all have something we think we need to change, but we are perfect the way we are. The bully has something they need to worry about besides us. Thousands of lives gone to racism and misunderstanding. A small percentage of Muslims are terrorists, but the majority are just going about their day. Any one of you that has a problem with the person because of color, religion, gender, or association is the problem. They are people too. We think we have to change for society to like us. Why do I have to change when society is the problem? We try to be perfect, but it's normal to be you, not someone else. Accept your differences and own your beliefs, your skin, your gender, and your association.
4: Hi, my name is Sophia, and I wrote a chain poem. It's called Animal Cruelty. Animals are important. important to the people. People use them in despicable ways, ways that can injure and kill, kill and change lives. Lives change for worse, worse living days. Days feel like years, years very slow. Slow as a sloth. Sloth life would be better, better than this. This isn't fair, fair as my situation. Situation of being killed, killed by vitamins, vitamins being tested, tested on us, us who need help, help from someone who supports animals, animals' freedom, freedom from testing, testing and being used, used in the factory, factory farms, farms of death, death that's from their heart of stone that's cruel, cruel as in gestation crates, crates that pigs are kept, kept until hit, hit over the head with a rod and killed the bang. Bang is the sound of death for the animals, animals of the farm. Farm animals treated terribly, terribly as a dangerous criminal. Criminals that are dangerous are terrible people, people unlike the poor animals. Animals are fed hormones to make them grow faster, faster so they can sell them quicker, quicker so they can make money without waiting, waiting for animals to live their lives, lives lived happily by the animals. Animals are forced to live in harsh weather, weather along with the smell of cow manure floating through the air. Air of the cows battling starvation and dehydration, dehydration hitting their throats, throats screaming from thirst, thirst for a better life, life of love, kindness, and generosity, generosity and a life full of joy, joy in good times, times of fun, fun unlike what they have at the farm, farm of death, death and depression, depression and killing, killing the chickens, chickens being grown big, big eggs being laid, laid and sold, sold like the dead body of the producer, producer of the eggs, eggs and money, money for people, people who think that this is okay, okay to kill, kill and torture, torture and kill, kill like nothing, nothing is what their lives are worth, worth to people, people who never stop and think about what the animals are thinking, thinking about the feeling of pain inflicted, inflicted along with the animals' screams of pain and discomfort, discomfort from crates they can't move in, and until death, death like the horridness of this terrible farm, farm of death, death like dog fights, fights where dogs are killed, killed with the taste of blood and pain in their mouths, mouths agape from snarling, growling, whimpering sounds being made, made by the dogs full of fear and pain, pain they aren't loved, loved by any human. Human association is usually cruel, cruel like the lives of the chickens, cows, and pigs, pigs and test animals, animals that need to be treated better, better than this. This needs to change, change right now. Thank you.
5: My name's Spencer, and I wrote a sonnet about fossil fuels. It's actually two sonnets, and it's told from the perspective of a townsperson. The smog outside brings a tear to my eye to watch my town be contaminated. I will never forget how I can try, I feel my town fall, deteriorated. The black canvas of smog consumes the day. The sky rains black, soot, dark day, silent night. The cruel trick, it's the only way to pay. Darkness consumes us, that's my plight. Alternative fuels are the grace and savior. I see the tech, the alternative fuel. Those would be an act of great behavior. Those pieces of coal are treated like jewels. I wish to hear the local turbine. I wish to see my town happy and fine. And now this is told from the perspective of a plant manager. I watch my workers work all day and night. I watch my smog pollute the once bright sky. I watch as my dead stagnant smog takes flight. I watch as my workers break down and cry. I watch as town citizens start to flee. I watch as my evil tyranny reigns. I watch as alternative fuel ruins me. I watch as dark soot starts to rain. I watch people from my town start to rally. I watch the smog destroy the emotions. I watch the numbers of protesters tally. I watch my town fall, contamination. I watch as I become overrated. I watch as people infuriated. Well, I watch people infuriated.
6: My name is Ava, and I wrote a poem about bullying. It's called It's Me. Why am I the one you taunt, the one you break down for being different? We're all humans, blood, sweat, tears. So what's so different? We're all as strong as dragons that crystallize. So what's so different? Fat, stupid, freak, the names ring in my ears. Gray clouds fill my eyes, ready to rain at any moment. Drip, drip, drip. It starts to pour. I feel the big, fat raindrops as they zoom by. But every flame will go out, every eyelid will close, and this isn't the life we wanted. So what's so different? When the words of others knock us down, it's like a big punch in the stomach. You're stupid. Boom. 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Fat, ugly, boom, boom. Reminds me I'm alone. So what's so different? People make me feel as empty as a plastic bag. The words slap me and knock me down. I hear my heartbeat ringing in my ears. I see the terror in the giant's eyes. Why am I doing this? This isn't me. But still, they do it. Every day is like a broken record. I become a crumpled piece of paper. Every day I become more destroyed. And soon I'm going to rip. They say I'm stupid, but I know I'm smart. They say I'm fat, but I know I'm perfect. They say I'm ugly, but I know I'm pretty in my own way. The world would be so boring, all the same blank piece of paper. Actually, I like being different. It's me.
7: My name is Sam, and I wrote a poem about homelessness. It's called Look at Me. I am tired, starving, and cold, but still, I stay bold. I know being hungry will not kill me, but instead my depleting self-esteem. Still very hard, because you look at people in the face, but when they look back, they think I am a disgrace, as if I am fake, as if I am a mistake in their almost perfect life. They think they go through more pain and strife when I starve in the street, and I beg for money on hands and feet. Why me? Why can't they see that I am myself, and that is the best me I can be? Zoom, wish, flash. I hear the cars whiz past, shooting out smoke, the color black. And I think of a better life with a warm home and a family, but instead I'm alone. I see this one man every day, and I ask him to spare some change, but he never answers, just walks on. I don't matter to him, I am long gone. I'm here, I'm alive, just like you. Will giving me food really waste your time? Why can't they just look through my dirty face and the way that I'm dressed and see that I'm blessed? They won't even acknowledge me, as if I'm on the way, cloaked in loneliness, I live day to day. I'm just a nobody, a dirty rock on the world, looking for empathy before I implode. Thank you.
8: Hi, my name is Kaylee, and I choose to write a poem about bullying. The name of my poem is Taunt Me. Their words hit my heart like a bow and arrow. Why would they say I was ugly? I know I'm as pretty as an orchid. I still wonder if I'm truly ugly. But something in what everyone else thinks about me just kills me nonstop, like a flowing river. I see my friends watch as they taunt me in every single way they can. The name calling hits my ear like a torpedo, and it doesn't make it better when everyone joins in. The pink, purple, and white girls who taunt me. My teachers don't care, my friends don't care, and my mom, sister, and brother don't know. No one will ever care about me. Well, what they say makes me feel isolated and unsafe inside. Taunt me. You can stop bullying.
9: Hi, my name is Conrad Holland, and I wrote a poem about bullying. It's called Bully. I survey him every day at school. He watches me every day at school. My words feel like a hammer hitting a nail. I shrink into a ball like a pillbug in fear as he encroaches me with his monstrous stare. I say he's stupid, he tears me down. I say he's dumb, down I fall. He's about the size of a tiny crumb. As his words attack, man, do I want to punch back. The crowd cackles as I carry out my tackle. The blood pulses through my veins to my brain. I feel like a king on his cold gold throne, serious pain, laughing again. I feel the sting as the whip of his words lash across my body as if I were a king's slave. I wonder if I ever could use his power to be caring. Does he have the spark of kindness in him? I was gonna play basketball that day instead of knocking down his tray. I think I'll finally have a good day.
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12: It's a pleasure to have three students with us, and I'll let them introduce themselves to you, and then we're going to talk a little bit about their accomplishments. I'll start with you. Good morning.
13: Good morning. My name is Savannah Lewis, and I'm from Penn Hills Charter School of Entrepreneurship.
12: Nice to meet you. What community do you live in?
13: I live in Penn Hills.
12: And tell me a little bit about the school. It's a relatively new charter school, I think.
13: Actually, it's been around for a couple years.
12: Couple years now. What grade are you in?
13: I'm in seventh grade.
12: And is there anybody you'd like to give a shout out to or say hello to? Anyone who brought you here today or who might be listening?
13: I'd like to thank my mom for helping me with all the things she's helped me with, for being able to be here. And I'd like to thank my family and friends.
12: Thank you. It's nice to meet you. And then sitting on your left, we have?
14: My name is Josiah Sanders, and I'm from Propel McGeesport.
12: And where do you live?
14: I live in McGeesport.
12: Because sometimes, especially at charter schools, you have kids from other communities, too. What grade are you in?
14: I'm in eighth grade.
12: Eighth grade. And anybody you would like to say hello to or a shout-out to?
14: I give a shout-out to my dad because he has a busy day today, and he managed to get me at the school at the right time. A shout-out to my counselors out there who brought me here, and to my friends who might be listening.
12: Excellent. Now, how long have you been at Propel McGeesport?
14: Since fourth grade.
12: Did you ever do any projects with SLB radio, like when you were much younger, with our folks where we brought microphones into schools to talk about things? Because we did do a lot of work at Propel McGeesport.
14: No, I don't think I've been in them.
12: Yeah, it's been a long time, but I've always enjoyed being out at your school. There's a lot of positivity that's out there. And we have one other student with us. What's your name?
15: Hi, my name is Amma Germain. I go to Westinghouse.
12: Lots of positivity there, too. I've spent a lot of time at Westinghouse. Is there anybody you'd like to say hello to?
15: Yeah, my chef, Chef Fishner. I wouldn't be here without him. He really inspired me to actually like cooking now, which I didn't really like it before. Now it's really interesting to me.
12: Terrific. And what neighborhood do you live in?
15: Well, I live in Squirrel Hill, but the school's in Homewood because I actually go to Alderdice. I'm part of the CTE culinary school there.
12: Excellent. Well, it's a great program. And they just added, are you all part of a CTE type program? That's really a Pittsburgh public schools thing. So in the charter world, it's not probably the same initials being used. What does CTE stand for? It's a
15: career technological.
12: Career and technical education.
15: Yeah, exactly.
12: I always actually have trouble remembering that. And I love that program. I'm actually on the advisory board for the entertainment technology component of that, and I always have to remind myself what CTE stands for. So you're all here. You've all done something similar with Community Kitchen. Jalise Chard is here too, who is with Public Allies. And do you want to sort of give a quick overview just of the program, not of what the girls have done. We'll let them talk about that.
16: Sure. So I'm with Community Kitchen Pittsburgh, and I'm the Education and Outreach Specialist. And what Community Kitchen Pittsburgh does is use food as the foundation to change lives and strengthen communities. And we do that a couple of different ways, but specifically through Project Lunch Tray, we release a curriculum that starts with pretty basic things like learning how to use a knife and make fruit salad, and progresses to kind of harder recipes like stir fry. And during the process, we teach about nutrition and all kinds of things, but with school food in mind, because for many kids, school food is primarily the source of nutrition for the day. It could be if they're eating breakfast and lunch, 2 out of 3 meals a day. And we are encouraging kids to advocate for why healthy school food is important, and in the process learning how to cook. And so this culminates in a cooking competition where we partner the student teams with chefs from around the city, and chefs from all different kinds of restaurants, or in many cases the chef might already work at the school, like Chef Fishner with Westinghouse, so they already have a culinary program there. And then their team or their class is able to compete, and we have a competition at Smallman Galley, and we really just want to help kids kind of think outside of the lunchbox per se, and think about what school food could be or should be. And it's been a pleasure.
12: Isn't she well spoken? Full disclosure, former SLB intern, just speaking, but Jaleesa's her own woman too. You sound great, and it's great to have you explain this. Now, I'd like to have each of you sort of walk me through your experiences, and why don't we go in reverse order? And we'll start with Amma Germain from Pittsburgh Westinghouse. So can you tell me a little bit about how this all went?
15: Oh my gosh, it was a wonderful experience. It was so fun. Honestly, I didn't think I was going to enjoy it as much as I did, because, you know, we've been practicing. But when we got there, the environment was so cool. It was so friendly. Like, everybody had their job and everybody was friendly. And it was just so fun to be cooking in that, like, that little tiny kitchen that was, like, so perfect. I enjoyed it. It was really fun.
12: Now, this was at the competition that you're describing. And were you two also at the competition? Let's bring you in. And can you give me any sense of what it was like on that day of the competition?
14: For me, it was like, I really liked the atmosphere, because it seemed like everybody was lively, and we were like a little bit early, so we saw the previous group cooking and making presenting their meals to the judges. It was like really nice to see what they have made and what the judges' responses were, and just getting ready. It was like kind of crowded, but I kind of like that because it's like nice.
12: That's Josiah Sanders.
14: Sanders.
12: I got it right the first time. Speaking. And then Savannah Lewis, what did you feel when you got into that area, into the Smallman Galley?
17: When I got there, I was a little nervous about cooking. But when I got in there, it was very nice. People weren't rude. People were very friendly.
12: So let's talk about it. Oh, I'm sorry.
17: No, that's all.
12: Let's talk about it as a group. Were you given like a specific recipe, or what were the parameters of what you had to do? What did they ask you to do?
17: They asked us to create a meal that could be affordable, it's presentable, and it obviously has to taste good.
12: So you could pretty much have free rein to create a meal that fit all of those criteria. Is that right? Or did you have some other limitations placed on you?
14: It had to be at least one in every food group. So it had to be like a grains, a dairies, a fruit, a vegetable, and a protein.
12: Excellent. I was going to say dessert. Is the last one dessert? But no, protein. So, and you work as part of a team, or are you the only person creating this meal?
14: No, we'd work as a team. Like, everybody would have their own specific groups, because we're all from different schools, and they would work together and, like, make the foods that they decided to choose on.
12: So how many were on your team? Is it the same number of kids on each team? So it depends on who shows up or who's involved in the school. What's the largest team? Six? Or I'm just trying to get a sense of how many you might have.
17: Six.
12: About six? And then are there some tiny teams too? I see.
15: We had a team of two. It was me and another guy, and then we had our chef with us.
12: Wow. So you're matched with a professional chef as well. So I'm curious to hear how you approached it. Amma, what did you cook?
15: We cooked a Mediterranean chicken wrap with like a tahini sauce, and then we made like a quick pickle of carrots, and then we also had spiced apples on the side.
12: That sounds delicious. How did you come up with these recipes?
15: Well, in our class, we all, like, every individual got to come up with their own recipe, and then we just, like, we process of elimination, which one was cheaper, which one was healthier, and that's how we came up with this recipe.
12: Sounds great. How do you make tahini?
15: I was in charge of, like, the chicken part of it.
12: And I'm not trying to put you on the spot. It's
15: sesame seeds.
12: I was going to say, I thought it was sesame seeds.
15: Sesame seeds.
12: And you need to get them
15: grinded
12: into, like, a puree kind of thing. What was the chicken part, since that was your expertise?
15: Well, first, I had to debone the chicken, which was actually my favorite part. I just love deboning chicken. It's so weird, but I do.
12: Good for you.
15: Yeah. And then we cooked it on the stovetop first, then we put it in the oven.
12: That's amazing. Did you know when you were a little girl that you liked cooking? I'm curious, because I can tell you're really passionate about it now, but I was wondering if that's something you knew about yourself when you were younger.
15: Well, my grandma was a cook. She had restaurants, and I used to take, you know, cooking classes here and there, but I don't actually think I was interested in it until, like, I took this class, and I started cooking, like, every single day.
12: That's terrific. Did your grandma have restaurants around Pittsburgh?
15: No, in the Caribbean, in Martinique, where she's from, and in New York.
12: That's wonderful. Well, how did you two approach your meals? We just heard from Amma from Pittsburgh Westinghouse. Josiah, you want to tell us what you did?
14: So we made pork cheeks with quinoa as our grain base, and we did shredded carrots and turnips with the blood orange vinaigrette on top of it.
12: That sounds delicious. Did you have one particular role in your work?
14: Oh, I had the role of slicing the oranges because there was like a specific way, because we wanted to cut the orange so that the white parts, when you peel it, isn't on it and no seeds are in it. So I was the one to do it because I pretty much liked that one. And my other two teammates, they dealt with the vinaigrette and the pork cheeks.
12: Both you and Amma both like dealing, like, with the physical part. When you were talking about deboning and of preparing the oranges and these things, you wonder, does it really matter? Of course it matters. It changes the texture and the way things actually look. How many people were you cooking for? Was it just the judges, or was it a much, is it like, are you cooking for maybe a dozen, or?
14: There was like samples going around, but I would think mostly the ones that actually kind of mattered were like the judges. But listening to the people who were giving samples to opinion actually just like gave us like motivation and like, oh, we're going to be doing well right now. We could just keep going and we can get to the judges and we might be the best one.
12: Now, Josiah Sanders goes to Propel McKeesport. Is this a new passion for you, or did you know that you liked cooking when you were younger?
14: I did like cooking when I was younger because my grandmas, they cook a lot. Specifically, my one grandma that lives in New York, she like Actually, both of my grandmas cooked a lot, so, and I like being their, like, taste tester because I like food, and I grew the passion of enjoying cooking because I just like seeing people happy whenever they eat.
12: That's terrific. Let's now find out how Savannah approached this. Savannah Lewis is with Penn Hills Charter School of Entrepreneurship. And what did your team make?
17: There were six of us. We made a Caribbean dish. We made jerk chicken kebabs with whole grain bean rice, pineapple salsa, and cornbread. There was only six people there from our school. There were two boys, four girls, and I was put in charge of making the cornbread. And then the other jobs that we had, like the pineapple salsa, other people worked on that. And then the jerk chicken kebabs, which had onion, zucchini, and red and orange peppers on it. We all did that. We put it together, and then we had to stick it in the oven.
12: Wow, this all sounds amazing. And for the cornbread, did you have a recipe that you developed, or did you get a family recipe, or how did you figure that out?
17: Well, actually, what we did is we got recipes off online, and when we made it the first time, because we know we have to make it before we actually make it there to make sure it tastes right. So we made it at our kitchen at our school, and we found out that it needed something more to it. So our chef helped us with that, Chef Josh, and we added honey to it, which actually made it very sweeter and made it more delicious.
12: Mmm, that sounds good, adding honey. A lot of people add honey to it after they're cooked, but actually putting it in the batter before you bake it. That sounds great. So each of you worked with a chef at your school, right? And is that chef also the chef that is providing school lunches, or this is a chef that's there to teach you primarily? Let's make sure we acknowledge the chefs. You mentioned, was it Chef Josh?
17: Yes, that was our chef that helped us.
12: And who was your chef?
14: Oh, my chef was, his name was Chef Brian.
12: Chef Brian. And your chef, Hama?
15: Chef Fishner.
12: Fishner. And what a great experience. Are there winners in this competition? These are the winners?
18: Well, so the winner of the cook-off has been decided, and it will be announced at the showcase on the 25th. And then there's also going to be a winner of the showcase. And so the cook-off is more about, like, the technique and the food and the plating and texture and color. And then the showcase will be more about showcasing what the kids actually learned in doing this. So they'll have to talk about school lunch and what it means to have a healthy school lunch and the components of that. And so there'll be a winning team for that. And then there's also going to be winners for affordability, nutrition, scalability, which means can the recipe actually be for a big group of children, or, you know, can it be made for 1,000 kids? And then there will be also affordability, scalability, nutrition, and there's a Kids' Choice Award too.
12: And can people attend this exhibition on March 25th?
18: Absolutely. It'll be at the Farm to Table conference, which is at the David Lawrence Convention Center, and we'll be there from 11 to 2, and the teams are going to bring samples, about like 200 samples per team, to hand out to the audience and to the judges, so anybody is welcome to come and try a sample and talk to the kids about their recipes.
12: Before we finish up, thanks, Jalise. Could I ask you, give you a chance to rehearse for that event, why school lunch, breakfast, maybe even after school snacks and meals. I'll tell you, especially this week, there's been a lot of criticism nationally regarding everything from Meals on Wheels to school lunches. What would you say to somebody who might be questioning the importance, and why is it important to have lunches that available for kids?
17: I feel it's important because when you're at school, if you don't have any days off, school is 5 days a week. And if you have lunch, that's five meals for that whole week. And also if you include breakfast, that's 10 meals. And there's a total of 21 meals. So that's about half of the meals that you eat, half of the meals that you eat are at school, so that's very important that you get what you need to be eating so that you stay healthy, you don't come home being hungry, and you don't get sick or anything.
12: That's a really logical way of looking at it. You know, they say you spend a third of your life sleeping, right, or a third of your life working, since you typically work 8 out of 24 hours or sleep 8 out of 24 hours. You have half of your meals at school. That's a really good way of looking at it, Savannah. What do you think?
14: I think that school lunches are important because some children, they need, like, the nutrients to grow up and be healthy, especially if they're, like, playing sports, because what they eat affects how they perform in all types of sports. And you just might not know somebody else's problems at home, and you would just, like, because they might not know if they're going to go home and eat or not.
12: Those are great observations. And you just reminded me, too, that when you eat together at school, it's a community activity to eat with other people and to be part of a community as you eat. Let's get some final thoughts from Amma to that question. What do you think? It's hard to be the last one.
15: I think school lunch is so important, not just in kids' lives, but also the community altogether, because kids are, like, they're the beginning of a community, and by feeding them well, they learn better. They get better educations, because who can learn on an empty stomach, a half-full stomach? No, we need to, like, fill up students' stomach with good food so they're full and they're ready to learn, so they can make a better community for a better tomorrow. I think it all starts with the grassroots. It all starts with the students.
12: I see Jalise smiling from Community Kitchen from ear to ear. Congratulations to all of you, sincerely. I hope the competition goes well. My sense is that this is work from your heart, that you're probably not as – I don't think any of you would be disappointed if you didn't – devastated if you didn't win the competition, because I sense this is something you all care so deeply about doing, as we talk. Am I right about that? It seems that way. This is part of you. And you can get more information about Community Kitchen from its website, Jalise. Is that the best place to go?
18: Yeah, absolutely. CKPGH.org, or we're also on Facebook and Twitter and Instagram. So you can check out lots of cool pictures of the kids on either.
12: Excellent. Thanks to all of you for being here today, and good luck. And please keep in touch as you do things. I'd love to hear more about your continued education and your careers. Do all of you want to work professionally in owning a restaurant, or no, not necessarily? What are you thinking?
14: I've been thinking about this, even though it's kind of early, but I was just thinking about, what do I want to be when I grow up? And I've narrowed down to, like, a couple of things, but there's just, like, a whole list that can go on forever.
12: That's a Josiah, yeah.
14: But I really want to become a doctor, but I'm not sure if I want to become a veterinarian. Do I want to become a nurse? Do I want to become a pediatric nurse, a doctor that works with children, or just something in the health science field, like a herpetologist, studies reptiles. Do I want to become a marine biologist? It's just so many options.
12: And you're in eighth grade now, so you've got time to figure it out, all right? What about you, Savannah?
17: I don't necessarily want to own my own restaurant, but on the side, I like to do cooking for different things. But the main thing I want to focus on is being a lawyer and a judge, because I feel I have what it needs to be a lawyer, and I just like being a lawyer and stuff. It's very fun to me.
12: How come a judge?
17: I want to be a lawyer and a judge because at my school, when I was younger, from second to sixth grade, we have this program, sort of like micro society, where it's like out here in the river where you can start your own ventures and agencies. You can purchase things. We have shopping days. And in that position, most of the time, I was a judge and actually earned the name Judge Lewis, which was very helpful to me, because that just made me want to do it even more, because I like the respect I get. I like helping other people. I like giving justice to people, and it's just very exciting and fun for me.
12: That's great. That's Savannah Lewis, and we'll finish up with Amma. Jermaine, your career, do you have any ideas what you might like to do?
15: Listen, I'm a junior in high school. I think a big part of high school is not knowing what you want to do 5 minutes from now.
12: I think you're right.
15: So I don't even know what college I want to go to yet. It's all part of a plan. It'll happen eventually. And all I know is I want to do something which benefits people. So I'd love to do something in politics. You know, I'm just discovering my options.
12: That's a great answer, and I'm not sure if you ever stop exploring options, even through adulthood, too. Thanks to all of you. I'm really proud of you and so happy you could join us today. I know Saturdays, every day is going to be busy. Amma, Josiah, and Savannah, and Jalise, thank you. 'Cause I gotta have faith.
19: 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This is Faith, and I am a sixth grader going to the seventh here at Summer Dreamers Academy. Joining me are
20: Ryan, and I'm 11 years old.
21: Jay Mayer, and I'm 12 years old.
22: Maya, and I'm 12 years old.
23: Maya, and I'm 12 years old.
24: Royale, and I'm 11 years old.
19: And today we have a special guest.
25: My name is Mr. Tad, and I play for the Pittsburgh Thunderbirds, and I work here at the Saturday Light Brigade.
19: What is it like playing Frisbee?
25: Frisbee is a lot of fun. I don't know how much you guys know about Frisbee, but there's a lot of running. So it's like the running of soccer, kind of. You have to be constantly cutting and clearing space. And there's like the big plays of football and basketball. People jump over people. People dive for the Frisbee. And you can make big plays and exciting things happen all the time.
24: How did you get into it? Like, did you go to college for it?
25: I went to Edinburgh University of Pennsylvania, and that's where I started to play Ultimate Frisbee. They had a team up there and a lot of field space. So we used to play up there constantly, pickup games. We had tournaments, and there's a lot of time to work on getting better at the game.
24: Are you good?
25: I mean... Boy, I feel like I used to be good. I'm an old man now. I'm 31. How old are you guys? How old are you, Royale?
24: I'm 11. You're 20 years older than me.
25: 20 years older. Two decades. You know, I can still play. It's fun. When you get older, and you guys will realize this, because you guys look like you're into sports. You know, training is important. It's important to train. And when you get older, you have to train even more.
19: How long have you been playing?
25: I've been playing since I was about 17. So I played a little bit before college. With some of my friends that went to Taylor Alderdice, but it wasn't like very serious. So I guess about 13, 14 years.
19: Did people support you playing Frisbee?
25: Yeah, I mean, for sure. My parents were pretty supportive and a lot of my friends, but you know, Frisbee isn't like football or basketball or baseball or soccer or swimming or any of that stuff where it's a recognized high school sport and your parents are like, I got to drop my kid off at Frisbee practice. You know, people don't say that, like, I got to take my kid to soccer practice. So, you know, it's, I think, ultimate, I've watched it grow, and I've watched people become more supportive of it and more into it, which has been great, and I think it's becoming more and more common. I think one day people will be, like, taking their kid to a Frisbee practice or going to their kid's Frisbee game the same way they would in another sport. And it won't be, like, a weird thing.
23: Do you have any siblings?
25: I don't. I'm the only one, believe it or not. You know, I guess my parents, when they had me, they were like, can it get any better than this? You know, could we possibly top this child that we've created, this awesome child? And the answer was no. No, seriously, I have no idea. Well, I don't have more siblings. It probably was a that's enough thing, like Faith said.
24: What do you do working here at SLB?
25: I work here as a staff educator, which is like what Mr. Ben does. So I get to hang out with and record young people like yourselves. I'm trying to think if I don't think I've seen any of you guys before, but I go into schools, like I've been in King, recorded kids at ATA. Okay, yeah, so you got a lot of Northside kids here. I've done stuff in Perry, Brashear, all over the place, and I get to go places and record kids and hang out with them, and I think that's like the best part of my job.
21: Like you said, you went to college. Would you go to another team to play like Ultimate Frisbee, or would you like, what's it called, transfer, or did you get drafted?
25: No, man, I'm ride or die Burrow. Mm. I'm Edinburgh Ultimate all day. I loved Edinburgh. I love the team. I love the atmosphere. I wouldn't have gone anywhere else. And there's a lot of good schools around here, but when Mr. Ben and I were at Edinburgh, we had a really good team, so we were dropping the hammer on teams like Princeton, beat a team like Penn State, beat a team like Notre Dame, CMU, Carnegie Mellon. Yeah, there were a lot of bigger schools and a lot of schools that were quote-unquote smarter that we played and beat.
21: And what position are you in?
25: I'm a handler. So a handler is like a point guard or a quarterback, and it's for people that are maybe like better at throwing, and in my case, not good at cutting downfield. So it's like a distributing position. So you deal the disc out.
21: Like what type of team in a different state?
25: Ooh, you know what? If I could have played for any club

0: Like, I played football and then I started running track. But, like, ultimate is a great sport in terms of cardio. So it keeps your weight down, keeps you healthy, keeps you active and running. And it's also good for your speed because you got to be sprinting a lot. So there's a lot of benefits for it. And just being on a team, it's a team sport. You know, swimming, track, those are like individual sports. Golf, individual sports. So I think there's something to being on a team sport where you get that team atmosphere and you learn how to work together.
1: Are you married or are you in a relationship or anything?
0: Boy, I am not married, but I am in a relationship. I have a girlfriend. We've been together for several years and we just bought a house. We're homeowners, so we're kind of taking the steps. Faith, I guess you could say.
2: Are you planning to have kids?
0: Man, whoa.
1: We're taking steps.
0: Didn't you hear, Faith? We're taking steps, man.
2: Oh.
0: We're taking steps. I don't know, man. Not soon.
3: What if you get really old and then you decide to have kids, but then you're too old?
0: You know, I guess if that were the case, where we were too old to conceive kids, we would consider...
2: adopting.
0: We could adopt, yeah, you know, because... that's a cool thing because there's kids out there that need parents and there's parents out there that need kids.
1: So that concludes this episode of The Faith Show on Youth Express, recording live from the SLB studios. Special thanks to Ryan, Brielle, Maya, Jamere, and Mayer, and Vic. And a special guest, Mr. Ted. We welcome your feedback and input. 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
4: Let's now welcome some students who are here with us who can tell us all about the upcoming play. TJ, I'm going to start with you. We'll just have you move that mic over in front of you. Good morning. Introduce yourself.
5: I'm TJ Pfeiffer. I'm the director of this production.
4: And the production is?
5: Annie.
4: And tell me a bit about the show and how it's come together and why summer musical.
5: Kind of 3 years in the making. This is our third summer show for Make-A-Wish. And it started out 3 years ago with Mrs. Solba and I, who's a teacher at the high school. And we decided that there was such a strong interest in the musicals from the March actual musical that we kind of wanted to get together over the summer and just do something creative. And that was only high schoolers back then. And we did Batman the musical. We wrote it because back then that was where that Spider-Man musical was kind of the joke of the headlines. So that we wrote that, and that was very fun. And then the following year, 2014, we did Seussical the musical. And back from college now to do another one with Annie. And this one is particularly exciting because we have not just high schoolers. We have alumni coming back for the show. We have middle and elementary schoolers in it. So yeah, it's a very district-wide event. A lot of kids,
4: and they're all Mars Area School District
5: Mars,
4: students.
5: Yeah.
4: That's great. Where are you in college now?
5: I'm in Chicago at Columbia. So
4: congratulations! Right, are you studying film? Or?
5: I'm doing a TV major, and then I have a theater minor. So
4: fantastic!
5: A bit of both worlds there. Yeah.
4: My sister-in-law taught at Columbia for a long, long time. A lot of people don't know the school because it's smaller.
5: Yeah,
4: but it's a great great school. Are you living in Evanston or Chicago?
5: Living in Chicago, yeah, downtown in the South Loop.
4: So. How's that been so far?
5: It was scary at first, but I'm definitely getting used to it now.
4: Great.
5: So very cool.
4: Did you just finish your freshman year?
5: Yes, yeah. I'll be a sophomore next year.
4: Congratulations.
5: Thank you.
4: Let's meet everybody else who is here. I'll start by adjusting your microphone since that didn't seem to happen. What's your name?
6: I'm Marnie Butler.
4: Hi, Marnie. You're the second Marnie I know. Do you know any other Marnies?
6: I do not.
4: See, I know one other Marnie who's a good friend, and not to make your name less unique or anything. Tell me about yourself.
6: I'm 14 years old. I'm going into ninth grade at Mars High School, and I'm so excited for this show to happen.
4: Have you been in other musicals?
6: Yes.
4: Were you in the past summer musicals, or

0: No, this is the first one I've been in.
1: Well, that's exciting. What have you thought about what you would like to do? We know what TJ is up to. Have you thought about what you might like to do after high school yet? I know it's early.
0: I definitely want to do musical theater.
1: You know, exactly. How long have you known that?
0: Well, I started in fourth grade, and then ever since then, I just loved it.
1: That's great. Did you start at a school production or?
0: No, at Act One Theater School.
1: Oh, they do a great job. Mars Area High School has so many talented folks. I have actually spent a lot of time in Mars, enough so that I know where Susie Q's is. Is Susie Q's still there?
2: Yep.
1: Good, good. And I think good old Uncle Bob's is gone.
2: It did. It just closed, yeah.
1: Oh,
2: yeah.
1: What other landmarks do I know? I know this where the flying saucer is, still there. Mm-hmm. Let's pivot on the microphone over. Thank you for doing that. And meet you. What's your name?
3: I'm Hannah Reguillo.
1: Hi. And tell me about yourself.
3: I'm 14, and I'm going into Lincoln Park Performing Arts School.
1: Congratulations.
3: Thank you.
1: Once a Mars Area High student, always a Mars Area School District student, though, right?
3: Yeah.
1: Because you'll still live in Mars Area. So this will be a first for you to join Lincoln's?
3: Yeah.
1: You've been there, I'm sure, right?
3: I went just to tour the school, but so not really.
1: You tell your principal, whose name is... Don't know if it's Dr. or Ms. Abadia. Have you met her yet?
3: I don't think so. I think just at the tour.
1: Tell her I said hello. She's
3: okay.
1: A good friend and a great principal, and I think you'll really like being there. Are you also Broadway bound, do you think?
3: I want to be.
1: Yeah. Well, great. This is a great way to get that experience. Now, we have... some kids, younger kids, everybody here, and let's meet each of you. We'll just sort of go from right to left, and let's start with you. What's your name?
4: Hi, I'm Megan McKenzie.
1: Hi, Megan. And how old are you?
4: I'm 11.
1: And where do you go to school?
4: Mars.
1: And first of all, do you have any shout-outs you'd like to give to anybody who might be listening? Friends, family members, agents?
4: My friend Sydney and Sarah. Sarah, she's in the play too. Sydney, they're probably not listening though.
1: Of course they're probably at the pool
4: or something.
1: What do you think they're doing?
4: Probably at the pool.
1: You can listen in the pool if you're careful. Tell me what part you play in the play.
4: I'm Kate. I'm the second youngest orphan.
1: Excellent. And have you been in many plays before?
4: Not really. Well, this is my first, like, big play, kind of.
1: That's exciting. Are you nervous?
4: Not really.
1: Yeah, it seems like you're surrounded by a lot of people with a great deal of experience, so you should not have any trouble whatsoever. Tell me, what grade are you going into?
4: I'm going into sixth grade.
1: Okay, that's a great year. Let's meet who's sitting next to you, and what's your name?
5: Hi, I'm Emily Beaver.
1: Hi, Emily. And how old are you?
5: I'm 12 years old, and I'm going into seventh grade.
1: So you're changing schools this year? Is it a new school?
5: Yeah, I'm going to Lincoln Park.
1: You're also going there. Look at you. And have you spent much time there?
5: No, not really.
1: Well, congratulations. What part do you play? Are you also an orphan girl?
5: I'm July, the... one of the oldest. I'm kind of like the motherly.
1: The motherly. One. So do you have a costume and or wardrobe that makes you look older?
5: I don't.
1: Maybe. TJ, what do you think? Are we going to make her look older?
2: Sure, yeah, probably.
1: There's a long way to go from 12 to older. But what do you like about acting?
5: It's just fun because you can be whoever you want and...
1: Yeah, it gives you a chance to be creative. Do you want to say hello to anybody in the pool or listening?
5: I want to say hi to my dad and my mom.
1: Great. Let's meet the person next to you. What's your name?
6: Madeline.
1: Hi, Madeline. And what role do you have?
6: I'm Duffy.
1: And who's Duffy?
6: She is the oldest, and she's confident. And Pepper and her always get in fights.
1: Who's Pepper?
7: I am.
1: Oh, you're Pepper. I missed that. I'm sorry. You always fight with Duffy?
3: I fight with everybody.
1: And how old are you?
6: I'm 12 going into 7th grade.
1: And where will you be going next year?
6: Mars.
1: Mars. Do you switch schools or is it the same?
6: No, it's just the same.
1: Mars goes up to, does it go up to 8 now? 8th grade?
6: Yes.
1: Let's say yes. I'm trying to, is your school right on Mars 7th City Road? I'm thinking?
6: Yeah.
1: No. Okay. Would you like to say hello to anybody?
6: Yeah, I want to say hi to my dad and my sister and my brother.
1: Excellent. I'm glad you did. And finally, we're going to meet you. What's your name?
4: My name is Paige.
1: And what's your role in this production?
4: I'm Molly, the youngest orphan.
1: And would you like to say anything to anybody, any shout-outs or hellos?
4: Thanks for my friends and family listening.
1: Well, how nice. Oh, I'm glad. So we're going to get you guys all set. Now, let's talk about when the play is running before we have you do your preview, too. And why don't we do that? Shall we do that together? We'll talk, just get you a little bit closer to that microphone. And I'll let you introduce yourself, and we can talk about the play.
8: I'm Darcy Silba. I am a teacher at Mars High School and the producer of this
1: production. How long have you been at Mars?
8: I just finished my 9th year at Mars.
1: It's a great school district.
8: Absolutely.
1: A lot of people may not know about the Mars Area School District. Now, this musical, notes are right, is the proceeds are going to benefit the Make-A-Wish Foundation of Greater Pittsburgh and West Virginia, which is really a wonderful thing. Have the summer musicals always been done to benefit charity, or is this a new endeavor?
8: I think this is our new endeavor since 3 years ago when we did Batman. That was our first charity musical, and it was TJ's idea. I just kind of got on board. So this is our 3rd year benefiting, but they've all benefited the Make-A-Wish Foundation.
1: Well, that's great. And the musical is going to run July 10th and 11th, which is not the weekend coming up, but right after that, Friday night and Saturday night. And it's at Mars Area High School?
8: Right, at the auditorium.
1: It's great that the school district is supporting that, too, because a lot of schools go to sleep in the summer.
8: Mm-hmm.
1: So the school will open up Friday and Saturday night, just those 2 nights for the musical. We're going to have you all get ready to perform, and you're going to do a song. I think so. I'm glad you picked. Tomorrow would have been nice, but you've picked a different song that some may know and some may not. But we're going to get you ready to perform it, but not before I say thank you for being here. And I'll let you get up and get ready. Don't forget to take your headphones off because as you stand up, you might forget they were on, and Will will direct you right to where you're going to be, and we'll get a chance to take a listen to members of the cast of the upcoming production of Annie, benefiting Make-A-Wish Foundation of Greater Pittsburgh and West Virginia, and performed by Mars Area High School students and alumni. And we're just about ready to go. We're like creating a soundstage here just for you all. And we also need to be sure you're able to hear your orchestra here. And it looks to me like we're all ready to go. So in just a second, we're going to pause for a second after I announce you. Here are members of the cast of Annie with It's a Hard Knock Life.

0: That was beautifully done. Congratulations to all of you. It's terrific to hear you with a preview. And don't forget, just we're 13 days away from opening night on July 10th and July 11th.
1: Every year, a class of freshmen enter the high school, and 4 years later, they leave changed people. These students who graduate remain friends with those in high school, so it is important to remember them and stay close with them. I made it my duty to interview and check up on them. I'm Zachary Whitman, and this is Where Are They Now? I'm here with Montour 2016-2017 school year graduate Christian Ferraro. Hey, Christian.
2: How are you, Zach?
1: Pretty good. How about you?
2: I'm pretty all right. Well, all things considered.
1: That's good. That's good. You were part, one of the main driving forces of the Spartan Express Radio.
2: Yeah, because I have passion. But go on.
1: So, this year, they turned this club into a class. Do you think you would have taken Spartan Express?
2: I mean, heck yeah. I love radio. I love creating. And I really liked the pieces that I did when I was part of Spartan Express last year. To put more energy towards that in a controlled environment where I actually had time set aside to work on my pieces, my art, I feel like that's going to be very beneficial to the people who are now taking Spartan Express.
1: What was your favorite part of the club last year?
2: I don't know. I really liked hanging out with Ted and John. They really boosted my confidence. They really helped me, I think, become a better editor, better interviewer, better human being.
1: What was your favorite piece you've done yourself last year?
2: My favorite one, though, I think was probably the first King of Clubs. I remember I did one on the American Sign Language Club. That was a really good piece. I did one on Academic Games. That was a good piece. And I think I did one more, but I'm drawing a blank on what it was. But yeah, the King of Clubs, they're pretty good. Pretty well put together, I think.
1: The club still runs, too. How do you feel it's going to fare next year, having seen the club when you were here?
2: I think just like America, Spartan Express Radio may be doomed unless we nurture the youth better. I think you need to nurture them, feed them knowledge, let them be creative, let them get weird, let them fail. If you just let them create, you're going to have a good-looking future on your hands.
1: What teacher do you miss the most at Montour?
2: Oh, geez. Well, Zach, let me tell you, there's a lot of teachers that I missed. Because a lot of them teachers there at Montour, they really impact me. But one I got to say I miss more than most of them is Miss Buddha, I think. She really shaped me more than I think she'll ever know. I really appreciate her. And I will never be able to express how much I appreciate and respected her until now. Also, Mr. Phillips. I like him a lot and I miss him.
1: What was the favorite class you've ever taken at Montour?
2: Probably Drama 2 with Bridget Buddha.
1: How do you feel college is treating you so far?
2: It's a scam. College is the easiest thing I've ever done in my entire life.
1: So you were known throughout Montour as one of, like, the key figures we've had.
2: Oh, yeah?
1: And
2: so is who?
1: You were known to be a very, very... You were known to be a very, very social person. You know, everyone knew you.
2: Mm-hmm.
1: Everyone loved you. Everyone thought you were funny. How do you feel that social life has changed in college?
2: I'm going to talk about Point Park specifically. When everybody's trying to be the center of attention, you don't want to be anymore. Because you see, like, how I view people who are very... You can't see the air quotes, but outgoing. It feels almost inauthentic the way some people act because they want attention. It makes you take a step back and be like, you know what, I'm just going to sit in the shadows for a little bit, work on who I am, do the things that I want to do. And it was nice. It was nice, you know, going to Montour and every day, like, people would say hi to me or whatever. And it was cool. I was class clown. That's not sad. So it's nice to go to a place where nobody knows you. That's kind of awesome. You get to reinvent yourself almost. I like to scare people now. That's my thing.
1: Speaking of scary things, what are you going to college? What are you majoring in?
2: Psychology.
1: Ah, so that all kind of...
2: Yeah, the mind is terrifying.
1: How are you enjoying your major so far?
2: It's really good. My teacher and I dress the same.
1: If you could add anything to the high school, what would it be?
2: Pizzeria. You know, maybe you can make pizza pies. If I could add any one thing to the high school, what if instead of sending all those kids to Parkway on that little bus, what if instead of sending, like, all the cosmetologists, you know, what if we had, like, a little barber shop, a little hair salon?
1: Bring Parkway to us.
2: Yeah, bring Parkway here. More Parkway culture at Montour.
1: If we had all of the teachers of every different teaching wing fight each other, which wing do you think would win?
2: Probably social studies history.
3: Do you have any words of advice for freshmen and seniors?
2: I think I have the same advice for both of you. Be yourself, even if that person's stupid or does embarrassing stupid things, then yourself will learn from your past self's stupid things, and it'll make a new yourself. So be unabashedly you. Inject a little bit of yourself into everything that you do, and let's go Steelers.
1: I'm Zachary Whitman, and I'd like to thank you for joining us here at Spartan Express.
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6: We're students from Upper St. Clair High School, and we're here to talk about our school and ourselves.
11: Something that deserves love in our school is Global Education Week. 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
11: 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He's a freshman on the football team. He's a really good player.
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13: 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And I'm joined by...
14: Hi, I'm Lena, a German exchange student.
15: Hi, I'm Jana, and I'm also from Germany.
16: I'm Annabelle, I'm from Mount Lebanon.
17: I'm Nolan, I'm also from Mount Lebanon.
18: Hi, I'm Tony, and I'm from Germany.
19: I'm Sam, and I'm also from Germany.
20: I'm Jolina, and I'm also from Germany.
21: I'm Greta, and I'm also a German exchange student.
13: We're students from Mount Lebanon High School and Stiftisches Gymnasium from Germany, and today we'll be discussing the similarities and differences between our cultures, lifestyles, and schools. So to start, what are some things you have learned through being a part of a multinational classroom?
18: So being part of a multinational classroom has really shown me obviously the differences between the education systems from Germany and the US, as well as people behave different because it's different social norms and stuff like that. It's been really interesting so far.
13: In a positive or negative way?
18: I wouldn't really define it as either positive or negative. I like both of them. So it's rather neutral and different than good or bad.
14: Yeah, I can totally agree to that because it's very similar to home. It's just, I don't know, the first days that I've been here, I didn't even realize that I'm in a new country. How did you feel when you arrived here?
21: It was very strange. It all felt like a fever dream for some time, I think, just because, you had to adapt to a new school system. Everything was so busy. I think schools in the US are definitely bigger than schools in Germany, and the halls were so crowded and busy, and it was just
14: it looks like an airport almost.
21: It does.
13: And they have 1,500 people for just 4 grades. That's insane.
15: Mm-hmm. To add to that point, also the first football game was just in the movies, kind of. That was my experience.
13: I think most of the stuff I've seen is just in the movies, the neighborhoods, the streets. It's crazy.
16: To go off what you said, what American stereotypes do you think are accurate?
13: Are accurate?
16: Mm-hmm.
13: The school ones. When you go through the halls, you see everyone doing their own thing. And I'm not sure, I've never seen it, but I'm pretty sure there's a lot of, not a lot, but there's bullying in your school. I'm pretty sure of it. And it's not like that in our school, that I'm aware of, not in our grade.
14: No, I think that we're pretty close to each other and get along very good. Yeah, but another stereotype that I can think of was the food. I don't want to sound strange or anything, but we sometimes could be a bit controversial. That you have radioactive food. That's not true. Like, I'm still alive. But it's, yeah, I had to get used to it at first, yeah.
18: Adding on to the point Lena mentioned before, I think having, like, consistent, close friend groups is really difficult, considering that the, like, grades are, like, they consist of so many people in comparison to Germany. Since we're, like, 100 people, I think, in our grade, mm-hmm. and everyone knows each other. But, yeah, that's probably difficult if you have, like, four times as many people in your grade as we have in Germany.
13: For me, what I thought is that the school is, like, way more commercial, if you could say it like that, because, like, you have, like, 600 people more than us, but it's way bigger. You're way more focused on sports. And, like, I went to the principal's office with my exchange student and was, like, crazy. I felt like I was a, like, in our school, it's, like, way more familiar. You know everyone. You know the mm-hmm. secretariats. You know the principal very, very well. And it didn't feel like that. So, yeah, that's what I think of the school. It's, like, way bigger, and so it's, like, way less familiar.
14: What did you guys think about when you were in the German school? Like, what was surprising to you?
17: It was, like, a lot smaller than ours. Like, a lot less people. And, like, everybody knew each other. And it just, like, felt more friendly than our schools. Like, ours are just so big, and they can feel intimidating at times. So, it was just, like, I feel like I like that better than how, like, big and, like Felix said, commercial our school is.
16: Mm-hmm. For me, it reminded, German schools reminded me more of, like, university and college, because of here we, like, go every single day from, like, 7 to 3, and in Germany, like, some days we went in earlier, or some days we came in later, and some days we only had, like, two classes, and I like that structure a bit more.
13: So, we talked about the food. Americans, what do you think about the German food?
14: Or have you ever, like, tried, like, typical German food?
16: Yeah, I've had schnitzel. I think schnitzel is really good. The host family I stayed with, their mother made it, like, from scratch, so I got to, like, pound the meat, and I thought that was really fun. I've tried sauerkraut. I don't like that. It's too sour for me.
14: Yeah, I know many German people that don't even like it, so mm-hmm. I get that.
17: I would also have to agree on the schnitzel. It was really good.
13: Yeah, what I think is the biggest difference, so I'm here for 1 week now, so 7 days, and there was one day where we ate at home and the family cooked, and the other days we ate fast food. Like, it's a lot different in Germany. It's like an event when my mom gets McDonald's or something like that.
16: Yeah.
13: Sometimes we order, like, fast food, but it's not that fast as the fast food in America, if you know what I mean. It's like, you know, kebab and gyros, it's like, I think it's more healthy than the things you get here in America. But do you think of that it's a problem like that, or do you just, like, accept it and it's not that big of a deal for you, or in general, people you know?
16: I think a lot of Americans eat fast food because, especially high schoolers, because we have so many extracurriculars and we can't sit down for, like, 2 hours or an hour and eat dinner with everyone else. We have to go to sports, like, practices, or we have, especially if you're a junior or a senior, you have to do a lot of extracurriculars for college in order to get into that, and we work after school a lot. So it's more of a convenience to get it instead of, like, prepping an actual meal and having it.
14: What I did like about, what I do like about the American food is the, like, compared to German cafeteria food, it's amazing. Like, the sandwiches, you get to, like, choose what you want to have on top of it. Yeah, I liked it so far.
13: Yeah, in Germany, you have, like, two meals you can choose from, and you get them, like, and in America, you can, like, choose from a whole counter, and you can choose if you want chicken or you want pizza, and it's crazy. It looks all delicious.
15: Mm-hmm. Yeah, but it's also because in America, everyone has, like, a lunch period, so everyone eats in the school. In Germany, it's only, like, mostly the younger kids, and, like, all the others don't really eat the meal, just, like, snacks from the cafeteria.
19: Yeah, but the difference in Germany is that older graders, like, people in the higher grades are allowed to go outside of the school so they can go and eat out. So I think that's why our school, like, doesn't really offer much of variety of food.
16: Yeah, in America, you're not allowed to leave the school, and all the doors are locked. And if you want to come in after the doors are closed, you have to come in through, like, the principal's office in order to get in, and it's for safety reasons.
14: Yeah. Do you think that it is, like, logical and effective?
16: Yeah, I think so, especially with the prevalent threat of gun violence that America specifically has. And, like, earlier in this year, our school had a day off because a kid threatened to bring a gun in, and so they had to shut down the school.
14: Oh.
16: So, and we also have drills, like, every month sometimes we leave the school and we go to a set location, like a church that the whole grade goes to, or we just have drills in the classroom where we, like, stand in the corner and lock the door. But it's, yeah, that's definitely a major difference between cultures.
13: Yeah, so what is your opinion about that? Because, like, what I've experienced, there's a lot of police here. Mm-hmm. Like, everywhere I've been, it's a lot of police. It's not like that in Germany. You see, like, it's called Ordnungsamt in Germany. These are, like, the people that are too not good enough for police, so they have, like, the job of giving tickets for wrong parking or something like that. But police, you don't see that very often. And what I was most shocked about was, like, I've seen police in school. Like, I was at lunch and there was a police officer sitting right there. And I think that most people, like, they say, yeah, it's because of safety. But are you only safe here in America if there is a police officer with you, or what's it like?
16: Yeah, we actually have, like, how many do we have? We have, like, four.
17: Four, yeah.
16: Yeah, we have four police officers that are in the school. And one stays in there. I think they stay in there the whole day, but then they kind of hang out in the lunch center court because everyone is in there. And they, like, speak to the students every beginning of the year about gun safety particularly, and, like, evacuation drills and stuff like that. And you'll see them actually, like, anywhere in a school event. You'll see them at homecoming. They're there too. And I think that it does feel a little bit safer with them, although I still think it is very easy for our school to bring a weapon in if you really want to. I know there are some schools that have metal detectors outside, so it will stop you if you bring a weapon in. But our school doesn't have that, so if someone really wanted to, they could just bring it, like, in a backpack. So then I don't know what the police would do in that situation.
13: Yeah, I've also heard that Mount Lebanon High School is pretty safe and the neighborhood is pretty safe. What is the difference between Mount Lebanon neighborhoods and other American neighborhoods that divide them?
16: I think mainly there's, like, not a really close gun store. It's a bit harder to get one. There's one in Bethel, I think, but that's a neighborhood over. And so I think it's just lack of convenience, to be honest.
14: Can I say something to that question?
16: Mm-hmm.
14: We went to Washington, D.C. a few days ago, and we were walking around also a bit later, and it was already dark. And I also did that when we were here. And I figured that many people know each other here, and they're all very friendly. I haven't met one, like, unfriendly person in the 1 week that I've already been here. But in Washington, it was a bit different. Yeah, walking through a big city, not alone, but just, like, with a small group of girls. I think, yeah.
17: I feel like it's more dangerous in, like, the cities to walk alone, because there's definitely more, like, drug use and, like, people doing bad stuff. And, like, there's also always homeless people who aren't always so nice to you. And that can be really dangerous. But in, like, our community, Mount Lebanon, like she said, it's everybody knows each other. It's, like, super friendly. And it's, like, a lot more safe than more urban areas.
16: Yeah, people in Mount Lebanon call it the bubble because it's kind of like a separate thing from the city of Pittsburgh itself. And then whenever you leave, people say that you're leaving the bubble. So,
13: yeah, that sounds really nice. It's like you have a real community in Mount Lebanon, and that can have nice parts.
14: Mm-hmm. We also have, like, in our smaller villages around, like, the city where we go to school, I would say, like, in the villages that we have a pretty good community. Everybody knows each other. So it's like Mount Lebanon. We also have some traditions and some parties every other month. Yeah.
0: What I also think of Lebanon is like, I think it's schools in general in America, but they're like really sport focused.
14: Mm-hmm.
0: In Germany, you have like a few school, you call them clubs here. And in Germany, they meet like once a week for 45 minutes and they play some volleyball or something. Mm-hmm. And they may participate in like a school tournament, but they're really small. And most of the sports stuff is outside of school in Germany. So it's really odd to see it here, like all in the school.
14: Yeah, I think the major difference is that in America, in order to get into college, you need to have good grades, but also you need to have a lot of extracurriculars, and you have to be doing them for a very long time because colleges want to see that you will add to their community. And so saying that like you've been on a sports team for the majority of your high school, it looks really good on colleges. I think, correct me if I'm wrong, in Germany, like, it's mainly like just grades that get you into college. So yeah, in America, it's more of like a holistic, you have to get in on good grades, you have to take tests and get good scores on those, and then extracurriculars, and then usually like have a job afterwards, and then take sometimes prerequisite courses from a college before you get into college, and then you have to write a lot of essays. So it's a very stressful part of the high school.
0: It sounds
14: career.
0: A lot harder.
14: Yeah.
9: We were just on the topic of sports. What kind of sports do you guys play? Or do you play like any?
14: I do karate, which is not through the school, but it is through like Mount Lebanon. We have a recreational center, so it's like associated with Mount Lebanon.
9: Mm-hmm.
17: I play football and lacrosse for the high school. I also do like club lacrosse, which also isn't through the school, but yeah.
13: I played a real football in Germany.
9: And you guys, Greta and Julina, I think you have a bit of a different sport.
21: Yeah, so I do ballet, and I also heard that ballet is a big thing in Mount Lebanon, like the school.
14: Mm-hmm.
21: And I think Julina's exchange partner, Stella, also is doing ballet, and she's actually very good at it. And I'm looking forward to watching a training of her next week.
14: Yeah, some students in Mount Lebanon are able to leave early for ballet specifically. They leave like halfway through the school day for ballet.
9: Do you guys have some other interests, like music, movies?
21: I love going to concerts.
9: Yeah, same.
21: I think there are also a lot of concerts in Pittsburgh. I heard that Tate McRae was here like 2 days ago, and also Somber maybe a week ago. So I think that you definitely live in a region where you can access many concert venues. Like I think New York is not that far, or Philadelphia. So yeah, what about you guys?
18: I love going to concerts, and I also love music in general. In Germany, I often go buy like vinyls in near cities like Cologne or Aachen, whatever. So yeah, I love music and love seeing it live. But sadly, I haven't been to a concert here in the US, but I've seen that there are some great shows out here. Yeah, but just sadly didn't get to go there.
19: Yeah, I also love to listen to music. Right after this trip, I'm going to a concert in Oberhausen. And sometimes in my free time, if I do find time, I like to play games on my PC.
0: Yeah, from all the things you've listed, I'm a real fan. I'm a real big fan of all of them. Music is like, it's always there for everyone. You can always listen to music. And music is something special. I love music. I love concerts. I love everything about it. I'm also a really big sports guy. I've been here to an NFL game and also the football game of the high school. So that's like really amazing. It's the NFL watching experience in a stadium was like very different to the Bundesliga in Germany. It's like we could compare those two to the major league of the major sport in the country. And also movies and TV are very beautiful. I love to watch them.
9: Yeah, it was pretty interesting to see because we just watched those like American movies when we were younger, and I still watch them. And just being here and just like trying to live that life that they're living for 2 weeks, just escape into that.
20: Adding to the football game, I have to admit that cheerleader, especially the cheerleader, didn't feel real.
13: Didn't feel real to see it, like? what you
20: Yes, because you always see them in the movie, and we really don't have cheerleading in Germany. And so, yeah, it was not feeling real.
9: Yeah, I always thought that they would be super mean, but they were also kind.
20: Yeah,
9: that's also like a stereotypical thing that we think that is America, like mean cheerleaders.
13: Yeah, again, in general, the school life is just exactly like in the movies, in my opinion. It's like, because it's so different, when you see it in the American movies, when you're from Germany, it's like those school-centered, all is about the school, everything's about school, like it's all school-centered, and it's so different to Germany, and when you see it as a German, it's like so different and so interesting, and now to be in America and to see it and to feel it and to live it is like so amazing.
20: Yeah.
21: I feel like school is a much bigger part of teenage lives here in the US because they just spend so much time here and they have the activities that they do with the school. They go in competitions with the school. And I feel like it's also a family thing sometimes because my exchange partner is in the school rifle team and her mom is the coach of that rifle team. Her brother was in that team and it's just... Yeah, you can go on with it for generations, and it's something that connects people, I think.
9: Yeah, I love how the parents like also contribute to like the day-to-day life at school. Because I think my mom couldn't care less if there was like a reading at our school. I mean, I don't even do so. Yeah.
13: There's a lot of stuff going on in the school, and in Germany, it's all the way around. People go to school to go to school, and then they meet up after school with friends from different schools.
9: Mm-hmm.
13: And I think it's not like that in America. So have you noticed any significant differences in personalities in comparison?
16: Germans are more... I think they're smarter than the most Americans.
9: Well, thank you.
16: I feel like Americans, especially in school, are very immature at times, and because it's so... relaxed. I feel that school sometimes, whenever I was in Germany, like in class, like everyone was like actually doing their work, and in America it's like hit or miss.
19: Yeah, from what I've seen, I think Americans are much nicer than German people. I think German people are always rude.
18: I'd say it's like the younger people are nearly like as friendly as like the German young people are as friendly as the American young people. But I think there's a difference in older folks, since like old German people are really grumpy. And yeah, I think I've had better experiences with elderly American people than I've had with elderly German people. So yeah.
9: Yes, because when I went into a store and I just bought like some chapstick or something like that, and the cashier, she was just so kind. She was like, "Oh, how was your day? How are you feeling?" In Germany, they would just like take the thing, scan it, take your money, and then yeah, bye.
18: But the thing is, like, do they really mean it? I kind of doubt it, since the Germans are like they don't care and they don't pretend that they care, and I don't really want to say that none of the American cashiers or whatever care like how your day's been, but it's just such an opposite from like the German perspective I have.
16: Mostly it's because I work at a candy store, so we like get taught like customer service is like a big part of it. And I think in like other retail stores in America, that's like a huge part of working there. And so it's kind of I wouldn't say it's like we're being forced to do it, but it is like kind of like required and expected, like when you come in, that you want to be welcoming to everyone because they want you to spend money.
13: Yeah, I think Germans are way more honest than Americans. If a German doesn't care how your day was, they will not ask. And I think in America, it's like it's mandatory to ask how your day was. And if you don't do it, it's like rude. But if I don't care... if my friend is feeling fine, I'm not going to ask him, like, just to be like friendly. And that's why Americans in particular see Germans more rude, and I think it's true, Germans are more rude, but it's because they aren't that... I'm not saying that Americans are fake, but Germans don't pretend that they want to know something from you when they don't.
16: I just think Germans are very direct. I don't think they're rude.
13: And me personally, I like that about Germans. They don't say something they don't mean, and that's like pretty cool.
15: Mm-hmm. I think another reason is, especially at like registers in a grocery store or something, why Germans don't ask a lot of like questions is just efficiency, to like get the most people out and checked out.
9: Yeah, they like even pack your groceries for you. I like that. In Germany, we have to do that ourselves.
21: I have a question also to the point with being friendly or fake. I noticed that many Americans love to give you compliments. Like when we went to school, it was just so many people, oh my God, I love your outfit. Your purse is so cute. I love your shoes. Is that something that you always do, or is it then that you really mean it?
16: I think it's like a combination of both, because I do give a lot of compliments. I think it's because Americans just kind of say whatever they want and they don't have any filter. And so if I see something that I like on someone, like I'll compliment that because I like it, and my friends will like do the same for that.
9: Yeah. Well, I think that's all that we have for now. Thank you for listening to a broadcast from the Youth Media Center at SLB Radio. Goodbye.
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23: Avi,
24: and Drake.
3: We're 8th grade students from Environmental Charter School, and we're here to talk about music.
23: Really, to get me to where I am musically, I think it would be my uncle. Really, before he came along, I was mostly listening to, like, whatever was in the charts in 2018. I used to be, like, a big Justin Bieber fan. Everybody in my family has the most differing music taste, but all stays in the rock genre. Like, for instance, my dad listens to, like, indie and mostly the underground stuff. It was a weird childhood, with that.
3: When I was younger, my mom used to play Paramore in the car in the mornings before I went to school. My aunt is the one that introduced me to Linkin Park before I really knew about them. And I liked them so much, I just recently went to one of their concerts. They were really, really nice. I saw one of my friends there. My aunt was there too. She also got me into other bands. We've seen multiple concerts together, multiple nu metal band concerts. There's actually this cover band that comes around to Pittsburgh every so often and plays a lot of nu metal that I'm going to in January.
25: I'm gonna say my sister's old boyfriend and my mom. They mainly just played the music around me a lot when I was younger, so that's it.
3: Do you have a favorite artist?
25: It's J.I.D.
3: Nice.
23: Soundgarden, for me.
3: That's the one thing. I don't have an overall favorite artist. I have favorite artists within genres.
26: Favorite artist right now is probably Pierce the Veil. If I had to pick a favorite song by them, it's probably Bulls in the Bronx from the Collide with the Sky album, or Emergency Contact. Those two are really good.
23: I've been in a couple bands. I've been on small tours in the East. I haven't gone anywhere near West. I'd like to do something with it. I don't think I have a chance to. I don't think I get taken very seriously for my age.
25: One of our friends, David, he got me listening to one song. He said Headstrong. I'm not going to say I'm a huge fan, but it does sound nice.
26: Headstrong is one of the first songs I started listening to when I first got into like rock and metal. I listened to it on repeat, nonstop. I recently died down listening to it because once you listen to a song so many times, it gets kind of repetitive. Me, Charlie, David, and someone who doesn't go to our school, Riley, are in a band that we created around last year. Named it Obscure. Did like two performances for the school, which we really have to redo them. We've improved as musicians since then. We plan on like going farther more into stuff with the band.
3: So far we've only done covers of Green Day, and right now we're working on a song by 3 Days Grace. And I'm hoping to take a more nu metal leaning sort of direction. Since like very early 6th grade, I've been into stuff around the nu metal genre. Now, I really like sludge metal and thrash. One of my favorite bands is Crowbar. One of my favorite albums is Sonic Exis in its purest form. It was released around early 2003, and ever since I discovered it a bit ago, I've been listening to it nonstop. Same thing with Acid Bath. I used to be really into Acid Bath and their debut album called When the Kite String Pops. My favorite song by them is Jezebel.
1: It's not exactly like something I'd recommend to one of my friends, but I really like them.
26: When I first met Charlie, she made me a playlist, and I started listening to it, and I picked out songs that I liked, songs that I didn't like. And eventually, I started getting into new metal. More recently, I got more into the emo genre with artists like Pierce the Veil, My Chemical Romance, Panic the Disco. I still don't know much about it, so I'm not very knowledgeable, so I probably would get genres and genre names wrong. Recently, Charlie has recommended me some artists to get into slam metal. Artists like, I don't think I can say these names.
1: Acrania.
26: There's like stuff I gotta get used to, like the gutturals and whatever, which is kind of like off-putting to me because I can't really understand what they're saying.
1: Gutturals, pig squeals.
26: Yeah, sounds like garbage disposal noises.
1: For Youth Express, this is Charlie,
26: Jelani,
2: Avi,
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5: Tell us your favorite song. Let's talk about Benson Boone.
22: My favorite song from Benson Boone is Mystical Magical.
5: Mystical Magical.
22: Yeah.
5: How does the song make you feel?
22: Happy.
5: Happy?
22: Yeah.
5: What's your favorite class?
12: Math.
22: Me and Mrs. Granger used the student council. I see a lot of young people there. I was playing bocce with the younger people.
5: Tell me what you're thankful for, John.
24: Singing, eating, and playing with toys. And see Skylar play with Maurice.
5: Tell them about Maurice.
12: Maurice is a boy in our class. He's not here.
22: I'm thankful for praying with my family. I went to go see my three cousins. We were playing outside for a little bit. I ate Thanksgiving and start cooking some food with my parents.
12: Thankful for my cousin. We turkey and
5: mashed potatoes.
12: Mashed potatoes and mac and cheese. And then we ate pumpkin pie.
27: What do you want for Christmas?
22: A black Xbox.
5: Oh.
22: My white one broke.
5: Is there any jerseys you want?
24: Yes, it's Giants and Patriots, Colts, Falcons. And basketball. I'm going to wear my shirts to school.
5: What's your favorite Christmas song?

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1: 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Thank you. Give a round of applause for all the students and everybody in this room.
2: 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I'm in 11th grade at Montour High School, and you're listening to Youth Express. Catch the future.
3: You're listening to Bulldog Bandits. My name is Sahara, and I'm here with
4: Ariana,
5: Sahara,
6: Kyrie,
7: Raymir,
8: and the biggest bandit, the Bennett Bandit, Jeff.
3: Some of us are in 10th, 11th, and 12th. We are from Westinghouse High School Academy. Today, we're going to be discussing a few things, different questions. Let's start with this one, our favorite fast food. Who would like to start?
8: The biggest band is going to go first. So, me personally, I'm going to say my favorite fast food is Wendy's. That's because I was raised on that. So, yeah.
3: What do you like from Wendy's? Like, why is it, like, your favorite?
8: Wendy's, I like the fries. I don't care. Wendy's got better fries than McDonald's.
6: That's biased.
3: Right.
8: I would die on that.
6: McDonald's has the best fries of all time.
3: Wendy's fries be so, like, soggy McDonald's and, like, so... Like,
5: they have the best fries?
6: Yes.
5: No.
6: Fries is better than McDonald's, not Wendy's.
8: Yes, Wendy's.
3: And, like, they, like, every time you get them, just soggy.
6: Exactly.
8: That's a lot of fries, especially
3: not McDonald's.
6: McDonald's, salty, hot and ready. Sometimes
4: soggy whenever it's old.
3: Yeah,
4: and then they get hard.
8: Would y'all rather have a hard fry or a soggy fry?
4: A hard fry.
5: A crunchy.
8: Ew! What is wrong with y'all? Just go buy a bag of chips.
3: You don't like crunchy fries?
8: No, buy a
5: bag. So just go. You don't like fried potatoes, like French fries, like.
8: Fried potato.
4: It's supposed to be fried. That's what it's supposed to be.
5: It basically is. It's a potato that is fried and
4: soggy.
8: See, here's the thing.
6: You don't eat soggy fried chicken.
8: Soggy fried chicken.
5: That's like yes, KFC. That's like KFC. KFC got some soggy fried chicken.
4: KFC's chicken can be crispy.
5: It can. Depending on who make it, but like it be soggy sometimes. Like,
8: bro, I'm from the hood, bro. I grew up eating what's it called? Chicken. I was on my cake on my Jacob plate from a birthday party.
3: What's your favorite food? What's your favorite fest?
5: I say really like Chipotle.
3: Chipotle?
8: Ooh.
3: Why you like Chipotle?
5: Because, like, I just like steak and I like mixed bowls, like, with protein, veggies, and, like, you know, carbs.
3: Okay. So, no, I don't have nothing to say?
6: I personally think McDonald's is the best fast food restaurant.
5: Thank you. Yeah, get them out of here, bro.
8: Heart disease by 50 years old, y'all.
6: That can happen at any fast food restaurant.
8: You got especially kids. McDonald's.
3: Okay. What's wrong with McDonald's?
8: There ain't nothing wrong with McDonald's, but it's just like, it's not the best.
3: You can't go wrong with it. Literally.
6: They have the best industry.
3: They got good stuff. What Wendy's got?
8: What's it called? Baconator fries.
3: Okay, he kind of had that one. We got a new sauce.
8: Y'all got, what's it called? What's that fish joint called?
6: Fish fillet.
8: Y'all got a fish fillet or whatever. Is it a fish fillet?
3: We got a snack wrap too.
4: Sorry.
8: No, it's a McFish. Like, McSomething.
3: But we got a snack wrap.
5: McRib?
8: It's not not a McRib. But McRibs is nasty too.
4: Yeah. They just be doing
5: anything. They taste like your ankle.
6: Hold on. Fast food restaurant.
3: Hold on. Y'all not about to diss McDonald's like that.
8: Dissing McDonald's.
5: They taste like deer ankles.
8: Forget McDonald's.
3: Chipotle. It's good, but like. It's not better than McDonald's.
8: Chipotle's better than McDonald's.
3: It's not like
8: McDonald's is the only place where you can get a salad and it's still unhealthy.
6: What? What about Wendy's?
3: Yeah, Wendy's have salads too.
6: Exactly.
8: I bet they're healthier than McDonald's.
3: No, they have chicken salads.
8: It's still healthier than McDonald's.
3: No, it's not.
8: Yes, it is.
3: No, it's not.
6: Where's the proof?
3: Yeah. What's your favorite fast food? Raymir?
7: My favorite fast food is McDonald's.
3: Okay, see?
5: So that's like, what?
7: Their Sprite is good. Like their Sprite. Fries.
4: McDonald's Thank is fire. You can't go wrong with it. It's not overly expensive like Chipotle. Everybody can go there and get something that they like.
3: $5, $1 menu.
4: Right.
3: Okay, what about you, Ariana? What's your favorite fast food?
4: I don't have one. I just eat.
3: Like what's
4: that
3: the most?
4: Sounds big, but it's
8: Twinbee eating. She don't got no favorite food, please.
4: Yeah. I mean, obviously, I eat McDonald's the most, but I love me some Taco Bell. I ain't gonna lie. I like Wendy's too.
3: You like you some Taco Bell?
6: I feel like.
5: Taco Bell's nasty.
4: A lot of people think that, and I can't argue with that.
3: I only like Taco Bell like when I'm like doing like a little road trip with the family, because that's like. The number one
8: spot. Only thing I get from Taco Bell is something called a naked chicken chalupa. And there's no one.
4: Okay.
8: There's

0: chicken, but we just can't. Overly.
1: Yeah. Y'all talking about make y'all feel heavy. I guess I always feel heavy because I never feel that one before.
2: I don't know. It's just I can't eat greasy food.
3: I be like, patting down my pizza sometimes. Like, if it's overly greasy. I just hate have, like, greasy looked at foods.
2: Me weird for it. It's like, I'm not doing nothing wrong.
4: Me, I think I go with Jeff here. I eat what I eat, you know what I'm saying?
1: Yeah, okay. Food is food.
2: So then the three of us agree. Okay, cool, yeah.
4: What about you, Raymer?
5: What?
4: How do you feel about overly greasy
6: food? Overly greasy food, I do not eat.
2: Thank you. Okay.
1: Topic switch. All right, yeah. Hold on, because my team was in here dissing my quarterback. And I ain't going for none of that. Because one.
5: Jalen Hurts is overrated.
1: Jalen Hurts is always being your team. Jalen Hurts has never lost.
2: Did he get hurt recently?
1: Jalen Hurts has never lost to the Texans. Ever. Ever.
4: All right, guys, because this wasn't our topic.
2: Yes, this was not our topic. Jeff.
1: Have y'all been to a Super Bowl?
2: Jeff.
1: Yeah, exactly. Jalen Hurts has been to two.
2: Okay, the other topic was.
4: Soko's business class.
2: What goes on in Soko's room? Let's talk about that. A lot.
4: Yeah, we learn accounting, Microsoft platforms like Word, Excel, PowerPoint,
3: Canva,
2: OSHA, how to run businesses.
1: I find it funny how the classes call business administration and sports entertainment, and yet there's no sports or no entertainment in them.
4: We watch football every day.
2: There is entertainment. No, but like there's sports in it, and we've probably had one person come up to the school that actually like talk about when we were doing that.
4: Metacosh.
2: When we had to pick up, yeah.
1: Yeah, that's Metacosh, remember?
3: That was fun with the baseball.
1: I joined base because I saw the sports entertainment part, and my mom saw the sports entertainment part, and it's like, oh, sports. We're going to put them with the sports.
2: Which makes sense.
1: It's a business class. It's just the business
2: class. I only joined it because I thought it was going to be a good chill class. No.
0: I mean, it is.
2: But it's still chill.
1: It's a comfy room, like very comfy. Right.
2: It's That's just, why people be sleeping there. It's just, literally, because I know I'd be knocked out.
0: What about you, Kyrie?
2: How do you feel?
4: You know, Soko's class, my first year there, it was actually pretty chill. We're actually like...
0: Oh, yeah, he's like... All right. He's about to graduate. Oh,
4: chill. We're actually like learning stuff without like as much distractions. Yeah, we were learning. And it's definitely decreasing in efficiency over the years because the increase of football players and the distractions that they cause. But,
0: I mean, but like, aren't half of them graduating... Either this year or next year.
4: Yeah, this or next year, but exactly. I've been here for 3 years, so.
1: Now you do got a point with that.
4: Chill.
2: About to be a singer.
4: About to be.
2: I feel like Westinghouse could be a good school.
5: Westinghouse?
3: It needs better, like, students.
2: Yes, like.
1: I love Westinghouse.
4: Yeah, me personally, I don't think it's the students.
2: I mean.
1: I love Westinghouse.
2: I mean.
0: No, it absolutely is the students.
2: Sometimes, it'll be some students who do dumb stuff, but Westinghouse.
1: That's school. School's going to have them kids who, like.
0: But
1: some
0: schools are worse than others. That's the point we're trying to
2: make. But Westinghouse, I wouldn't send my little brother there, but... Right.
3: Yeah, no.
2: It's cool for me and stuff, like...
3: Okay, how about we all talk about, like what kind of sports we like? What sports do we, like...
4: At Westinghouse?
3: No, like, y'all in general. Like, what sports do you, like, guys like?
1: Well, obviously, I'm a football player, but if I were... Other than football, I ain't gonna lie, wrestling. I mess with wrestling. Wrestling's tough.
0: Yeah, I can say wrestling definitely. Well, sometimes. There's like a lot of clips that I've seen that are just like really like, crazy.
4: Me personally, I love basketball.
1: I'll dunk on you, y'all.
0: What?
4: Stop it.
1: I'll
4: not even
1: dunk
4: close.
1: On you. I'm going to dunk on you like I'm Shaq.
4: You could barely touch the net. But other than basketball, I really like volleyball too.
6: My favorite sports are football, basketball, and wrestling.
2: Why?
6: Because it's fun to watch.
2: True. But, like, you get entertained back.
3: It's, like, competitive entertainment.
0: So. I would say, like, if we had to put them in order, for me personally, football can be interesting to watch, but it has to be, like, something crazy happening for it to be interesting. Other than that, it's just people running around with a ball.
2: Literally.
5: No, not back in the day, though.
0: That's what I'm saying. Like, back then, there was, like, crazy stuff going on.
5: Football, basketball,
1: all right, Ramirez, football, basketball, and wrestling. Kyrie, top three sports right now.
4: My top three sports? I'm going to be biased. I'm not going to lie. I'm going to go basketball at number one, football at number two, and this is a hot take, but women's volleyball at number three.
1: Yeah, Sahara, what's your top three sports right now?
3: Wrestling, football. I don't know. I'll just go with basketball.
1: Other Sahara, what's your top three sports right now?
3: Other Sahara.
2: I like chair.

0: competition dance. And I'm just going to have to go with track because, let me just say this. Like, because, like, when you just be watching the Olympics, and, like, you'll just, like, just see everybody running track.
1: That's just is very interesting. Yes, to watch.
0: Like, because then you're like, oh my gosh, like, she's going to win.
1: Yes, like,
0: but this is my top thing.
2: Is there any specific events in track or just, like, them running a 400 really or 100? Cool. I'm saying, like, what's their favorite, like, event?
0: Is that in track? When you have to, like, throw the ball? Yeah, you have to do that and then jump.
1: Hurdles?
0: Mm-hmm. Yeah. Down to.
3: 20-minute row, top three sprints right now.
1: Like she said, I would have to say dance. It doesn't matter what type of dance. I just love watching people dance. I also love dancing as well. Volleyball. I don't know what my third one would be, though. Because, like, throughout my life, I've played a lot of sports. Like, a lot of sports. So I'm going to just keep it with the top two.
0: Yeah, like, in my life, I only did, like, cheer and competition dance. All right. Would you rather know what you're going to do in 10 years or... Travel back, like, in 10 years.
2: So, it's either travel back 10 years or travel back...
0: Yeah, like, which one would you rather do?
2: Yeah, I'm traveling back 10 years. I don't know.
3: Going pre-COVID. Me now and pre-COVID, like, me right now in 2016, the world's blowing up.
1: What? Okay.
2: Yeah, Jeff.
1: I have another question.
0: Okay.
1: If you could transform into an animal, like, any animal, and be that animal for a full day, what animal would it be and why?
2: Think about it. Think about it. A blobfish. Not like, pee-pee.
1: Like, you know what? Never mind.
0: Where did that come from?
3: Carrie. I want to hear this.
2: Like, they're deep in the sea, and they get eaten a lot. So, like...
1: Why would you want to get eaten?
2: It's only for a day, though. It's only for a day.
1: But what if you get eaten in that day? I'm talking as soon as you transform, 5 minutes later, you're already gone.
2: But, like, I wouldn't come back the next day.
1: No. No.
2: All right, let me change my answer.
3: Did you say Roblox?
2: I'm thinking.
1: While you think, does someone else want to answer?
3: An eagle.
1: Of course. Go ahead and explain why.
3: Because the eagle is like, it's the top. It's on the top of the food chain for a reason.
2: No, it is
1: It also represents America. Do you really want to represent America?
3: Yeah, y'all.
0: Sahara, which animal would you pick to be for one day?
4: I will pick to be a... Maybe, like, some sea life creature.
2: How you could breathe underwater type situation.
4: Yeah, like, I would want to, like, discover the sea more and see what's, like, actually down there.
1: You would, like, become the animal in order to understand it more?
4: Yeah.
1: That's pretty cool. Every person that's into the aquarium would absolutely do that.
0: I'll be a tiger or a lion. That. One of them. I'll be one of them. Because, like, I just want to explore the wildness, you know. Right. See how it feels to hunt, catch.
1: We gotta keep our eyes on her. She's talking about hunting and catching. You gotta remember, if you're a tiger, you're like, you hunt, but you also get hunted.
0: Okay, what about a cheetah?
1: They still get hunted.
4: I was gonna pick that.
1: You're faster, so.
3: Cheetahs are big house cats, for real, for real. Like, they're...
1: Really? Well, technically, all...
0: Yeah.
3: No, like... No, like, every big cat other than cheetahs, like, cheetahs purr, they meow, they don't roar, none of that.
1: You're talking about, like...
3: Cheetahs, like, are, like, real life, just big house cats that run fast.
1: Yeah.
0: If I ever had a pet tiger or one of them, y'all know who I'll be just like? The Tiger King or Care Bear.
3: No, is that something y'all do? Girl. Like, would y'all get an exotic pet?
0: Yes.
1: It depends on what pet.
2: Probably, like...
3: Because, like, I'll raise a lion.
2: An axolotl.
3: Like, a baby lion, I'll raise that. To an adult.
1: I could also imagine you having a monkey or a gorilla or something. And it would sit on your shoulders and stuff.
0: Don't get no, what's the ones called? Chimps?
1: Chimpanzees?
0: Yes, don't get one of them.
3: Man, what? If I get a chimp, man, me and chimp spend in the block every day. You got a problem, come see the chimp about it. Because now chimps are real life strong, like overly strong. A little too strong if you ask me.
5: Can I ask this question? Do you think 100 people could beat one gorilla?
3: If you had asked me that, 5 months ago, I would have told you the 100 people is. But somebody...
0: No, probably not.
3: Somebody told this to me, and it made me look at the situation different. 100 toddlers, are they beating you in a fight?
1: They can overwhelm you, but I don't think they can beat you.
2: Are we talking about average humans, or
1: what type of human toddler are you talking about?
3: If there's 100 Aaron Donalds, man. I'm taking Aaron Donald.
2: Yeah,
3: gorilla. I ain't gonna lie.
2: He could bench, 500.
3: Yeah, 700. 500, 600 pounds, he's just strong as death. A wise man once said, it's only going to take two of him to beat one gorilla.
2: And he only needs
3: one to record. Yeah. He got a bald head. He's known as James Harrison. And honestly, I believe him. I believe him.
2: He sounded mighty confident.
3: Like, he might actually be able to beat a gorilla. And I wouldn't be surprised if he do.
4: What is the most important lesson you've learned so far in your life? Like, it really, really taught you something that you never do again.
0: Always be on game.
4: Oh, yeah.
0: Always be on game. That's what I was taught.
3: What that mean?
0: Like, always
4: be on your P's and Q's. Like,
0: yes, like, always.
3: Oh, staying on point.
0: Like, always be on points. Like, you know, sometimes you always have to be on point by the people that you're around with. Not saying their names, but they know who they is.
4: So, what about y'all? Like,
3: all right, hold on.
2: Don't take drugs.
3: I'm not.
1: Obviously.
0: What about you, Raymair? What's the lesson that you learned? Like, the best lesson that you learned?
6: All of them.
1: That's what I was trying to say. Like, when you learn a lesson, as long as you've, well, whenever you go through something, as long as you've learned the lesson from that, it could, any of them could be the best lesson. You're learning from all of them.
4: Yeah, but, like, it'd be better if you, like, describe what lesson, because it can make the topic more interesting.
1: And I mean, true, yeah.
4: Will, like, share their own experiences and stuff like that.
0: Well, it looks like we're running out of time, listeners. Thank you for tuning in.
2: This was the Bulldog Bandits checking out here.
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8: Catalina
9: and Styx
7: and me. And we will be talking about what it is like to be people from different aspects of life and how we come together and how we've come to be in the same place. So, Catalina, would you like to start with introducing your story and your research?
8: Yeah, so I am Catalina. I'm a 4-year PhD student in engineering and public policy. I come to study, first of all, because I wanted to have my kids in an opportunity to learn English and have an opportunity to see things that rather back home we couldn't make it. So I won this scholarship that I'm on and I start researching about oil and gas wells, the old idle wells that are not responsible, like companies are not responsible for those wells anymore and government has to block in them. And they are like in the houses, in the streets, like they are everywhere. And they are having like a lot of problems of, related with methane emissions and water contamination.
7: This is Tatiana, by the way. And I'm a high school student at City High. And although I was born in the United States, I feel as though in a more political sense, I reverted to Islam. So the way that I see the world is also not from a view that is very typical. So I feel like I see the effects in my life that politics and the government play. And even like the housing opportunities, like the privileges that you have, it's not, I don't have like as many privileges as I had before. And even when I was born being African American, I already had some of those privilege as a U.S. citizen taken away. What about you, Styx?
9: I'm mixed, which means like my mom's black, my dad's white. And although I don't think I've experienced a lot of discrimination. Like when I was in middle school at Provident, a kid asked if I was adopted because they only saw my white side of the family. And like, I might not have like experienced a lot of discrimination, but like I definitely feel a little alien in some communities that might fit me more. Like I don't always fit in the black groups, I don't always fit in the white groups, and it always feels a little weird to just be me because some people just straight up don't know what I am. And I literally had a woman like ask if my mom was light skinned because of how light my skin is.
7: So do you both, and I'll like also answer this question, is there something specific that would make you feel better in the society? For me, it would probably be just seeing more groups where I could meet people that are like me and we could talk about our experiences without it having to be super formal. Like we could just share and you could know that you're not alone.
9: I guess having more space to like I'm not exactly sure what would make me as a mixed person feel more in a part of community, but like having more of like just interracial groups to like just talk about. Also, I view myself as punk because I'm mixed, so like more punk stuff, and like there's a bookstore and all that.
8: And yeah, I think from my personal experience, I could feel better in the society if I always focus on what bridges us as human beings instead of what divides us. So it's easier to make connections with others if you just only see the things that are connected.
7: So I agree with that, and kind of wrapping this up, although it is short, this would be more of a like a conversation that you could look at in your family. Like, what is something that would make you feel more seen in your own communities? And no matter what you look like, at the end of the day, we are all humans. So what, like, characteristics do we all share? And why is it that these policies and the government and the way that society is structured makes our lives so different, yet we're the same? And that's a question for everyone to think about. But this is Tatiana.
8: And Catalina.
9: And Stix.
7: And we're signing out. Thank you.
1: Bye.
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10: William Bergman,
11: Jamal Cherry,
12: Aiden Pratt,
13: and Damian Hill.
6: We're base grad students at Westinghouse High School, and today we're going to be discussing the Westinghouse Bulldogs or environments in our school.
10: Yeah. Damian, going into your senior year, how you feel about the upcoming season?
13: I honestly feel like this is the season where I got to make my mark in Westinghouse's history. I got to feel me like a standard and a objective I always wanted to reach. I always wanted to be the best or one of the best. So that's what I feel like.
6: And Aiden Proud, you being a senior in your environment, how does it feel to just come to Westinghouse High School every day?
12: Westinghouse High School is a pretty good school, you know. Most people look at Westinghouse High School as a bad school, as if it's a bad environment, and honestly, it's pretty good, to
13: just
12: be honest.
13: Just be chilling, for real,
10: Yeah,
13: just
10: bro.
2: Really chill.
10: You gotta agree on that.
6: Because of where it's located, you know, a lot of people there are predominantly black, and being a statistic in Pittsburgh, in the east side of Pittsburgh, going up there, you'll be looked at wrong.
13: Looked at as either a thief, mugger, robber, anything that's bad.
2: Or a threat to your neighborhood.
13: Yeah.
10: My personal opinion, I think it's all like want to. Some people in the school don't want to do it. Like, there's some people who do want to learn, like, you mean?
13: And there's some people that just come to school to just sit there all day.
6: I think there's a lot of racism. Like, going around places and seeing people and how to look at you or treat you a different way just because of how you look or who you are. You know, that stuff. It hurts to see, but you're used to it.
2: It's reality.
13: Yeah, it is reality.
2: Really can't do nothing to that. You know, we could go some places, like we going places for football.
6: Oh, so more on the bright side, Wonka, you got a basketball game tonight against Furl. How do you feel about that?
10: I'm feeling great. About to try to go for a double double again. That's what I'm averaging on.
6: Let's talk about last week's game.
10: Yeah, we took a loss to Stowe Rocks, man. It was a tough loss. But we're going to bounce back against Farrell again.
6: What do you think was the specific problem in the game that y'all could have changed?
10: We needed more intensity. Missed shots.
6: I feel like I didn't see a three to the fourth quarter.
10: Yeah, man. Well, I don't know. We was just cold. We was in a slump.
6: Yeah. Talk to Tommy.
12: But y'all scared a little bit? Because in the gym, y'all make every shot.
10: Yeah, bro. Our first home game, we kind of had the nerves. Yeah, I don't know. But, yeah, we got a home game against Phil tonight at 7 o'clock. We're going to get them win. It's going to look good today.
6: Aiden, I know you're real good on the academic part. How do you feel like school and academics is at Westinghouse altogether?
12: Work's pretty easy, kind of. But, like, I'm really only good at math. Reading, I'm okay.
6: Damian Hill, you being a senior next year, how do you feel going into the season after having a losing season?
13: I feel like we got to go get back. Simple as that. We got to go get back, for real.
10: Jamar, going into your junior year, like, how are you prepping for the off season?
2: I'm prepping by just, like, trying to get better every day, working out, you know, keeping my body in shape.
10: Any plans for the off season, like, 7-1?
2: Yeah, I'm playing for 4-2 Elite. It's a good program, real strong. I feel like once I go up, there's going to feel like family. I'm just fit right in.
10: Class of 2028 to break it.
12: I got a question for Josiah Collins.
6: Yes, sir.
12: What made you commit to Akron?
6: What made me commit to Akron was the hospitality. You know, it was one of my better options, so I just went there and took and ran with it.
10: You was recently up Akron like a couple of weeks ago, right?
6: Uh-huh.
10: How did you like it up there? Like, how was it?
6: I liked it. You know, they was just showing me around the campus more. I seen it a lot of times, but this time I seen the dorms where I'll be staying at, and I feel solidified up there. I feel like it's home.
10: That's great.
13: What would you say is the most things that stood out about the school when you were thinking about your choices for school?
6: Things that stood out was the coaching. You know, everybody's going to be on you. You're not just going to be up there, feel me? They're going to make sure you on your P's and Q's and doing what you got to do, or you're going to be at home.
13: Holding you accountable when it's needed.
10: That's yes, Division I level football.
6: Yes, sir.
11: You know, I heard they let you take the whole team out to Akron on a visit. How was that?
6: I was good. Being able to show my guys something new, get them out of their typical environment, you know, to show them something new, that was great. And it felt like I was leading the guys somewhere out of the trenches, you know, showing them something new.
11: So, like, you basically showed them, like, everybody got a shot.
6: Yes,
11: you gotta put in the work.
12: It's possible.
6: It's possible.
10: So, this is, like, a question for my football guys. Like, what's the goal? Like, I want to know where y'all is at for the next, like, upcoming season.
11: The goal really is, bro. I ain't gonna lie.
12: States.
11: You better know how to swim if you come around this, because we shirking, but that's all I'm saying.
6: My junior year, I think I got that scholarship. My first ever scholarship was Temple. My sophomore year, around like week three, I had posted my midseason film, and they came. It was like that offseason, like, I put in a lot of work. You know, I was working out two times before the regular practice, and it just paid off, and it showed quick. Temple, I had a scholarship from them, but I don't think it was a good fit for me. I did an unofficial visit up there, and it was right in the middle of the hood. It was just, I could go to Westinghouse and just call it college.
11: For real.
6: It's not in the best place, so I would want to go somewhere where I'm separated around different things, and somewhere that's a better fit for me, and I was Akron. The team's good. It's a small MAC school, so they're not the best team in the MAC, but the team's good, you know. It's like I said, like, they're going to be holding you accountable. You're not just going to be there doing anything. You're going to be there getting better, focusing on yourself, perfecting your craft, and hopefully to go to a higher level.
10: Josiah, any advice for upcoming players coming into the next season?
6: Advice I would give is to just keep your head down. You know, a lot of people don't always get recognized at the beginning of their work, but that's when they stop, when they don't get recognized, when they just started the work. Just keep your head down, keep working. If you go, they're going to find you.
12: How do y'all feel about the Eagles?
10: The Eagles stink, man. They stink.
6: I don't like them. I feel like Jalen Hurts got exposed.
10: High school quarterback, man.
13: I just don't understand. He's not top five, not top 10 to me. I don't like him. I'm being honest.
11: I just don't understand why Jalen Hurts even comes up in his conversations. He's not on that level. Like who can I can't even compare him to nobody because he's not on that level. He's like, you know, Perry type of quarterback. He's not that type of guy. He's not like a Westhouse type of guy.
6: Yeah, Jalen Hurts, he's not on that level, you know. He's just not good enough.
10: He's just not elite.
6: He got exposed, you know. Of course, Jeff's going to be mad. He's just not good enough.
10: So he never was.
12: What do Jalen Hurts have to get better at?
10: Throwing. Yeah, accuracy. He can't throw deep ball.
6: He has to get better at, you know, throwing the ball in tough situations. You know, he's seen it in the last game they were in. You know,
13: he played good the last game they was in.
6: Five interceptions.
13: They play some weak guys, though.
10: They played the Raiders.
6: They play some weak guys.
10: They played the Raiders.
13: How y'all feel about how JSN's playing? Like, what would y'all say is y'all top three right now? Everybody get a chance to name their top three.
10: From
13: this side of the room.
12: Top three what?
13: Top three receivers in the league right now.
12: JSN.
13: That's one person, gang.
12: The best right now.
13: Gang, there's three. You can name JSN. Three. Stop acting like you can't name three receivers.
6: If he can, I'll help him. Exactly. I have to go JSN right now, and then I'll have to go Malik Nabers before he got injured. He was off to a great start. But that game, that was crazy. And then I would probably go, I don't know. I like GP too, but I don't really know if he's having the best season. That's just my opinion of who I like.
13: Are you going off this season?
6: Yeah.
13: Oh, I was about to say. Okay, that makes more
6: sense. Yeah, I'll throw GP in there.
13: If we go off this season, I'm going JSN. I'm going George Pickens. I'm going to be honest. I'm going to go George Pickens second. And I'll take Jettis just because Jettis is still the best.
10: As a Seahawks fan, I could talk about JSN all day.
13: St. Brown, I ain't got really too
10: much
13: to say.
10: St. Brown's a dog.
13: He's just a consistent
10: He's playing with a torn eruption.
6: He said something about the Lions. That reminded me. I'll put J-Mo in there before GP.
13: Ooh, I like that. I like that.
6: And I'll take I might take Amaral over Chase too.
13: Ooh, nah.
10: Yeah, yeah, he's balling this season. He's balling this season. He's balling.
14: Guys, no one has said Puka.
10: No,
11: I was just about to say I got Jason, James Willison, and Puka. Puka been balling.
10: I got Jason, Jamar Chase, and Puka.
15: Top three is hard right
10: now. No, I'm going to pick Puka second, Jamar Chase, and George Pickens.
6: So, what y'all saying?
12: Wait, is y'all saying Jamar Chase this year in y'all top three?
11: Jamar Chase.
12: Y'all just saying because he is top two receivers in the league.
6: He's just top two receivers in the league.
11: Top two.
12: Because y'all really think he's top three this season? Jamar Chase. This season.
11: I don't think he's top three.
6: I like Devontae Adams more than Puka. Yeah, if I'm going over to the Rams, I'm taking somebody out of LA.
10: I'm taking
6: the Adams. The guy's a technician. You can't deny it. You know, he showcases it at a high level every week. And he just makes a lot of plays.
11: Devontae Adams shows he's a veteran receiver. He shows that he's a vet.
10: How do y'all feel about the college football playoffs on Saturday?
6: Ooh, I feel like Notre Dame should be in the conversation. That's a team that didn't get to prove themselves.
11: Notre Dame's not better than Miami. Miami's blowing them out the water.
10: Do y'all think
6: Miami did, in fact, beat Notre Dame, but Notre Dame has beat three teams that Miami has lost to. I do feel like Notre Dame should have more of a chance than Miami, even though Notre Dame and Miami beat Notre Dame.
10: Do y'all feel like JMU should have made it?
6: No, but you got to have lower division schools in there.
13: Because Boise State was in there, and everybody's team's probably better than Boise State.
6: Tulane's in there too, right?
10: How y'all feel about Indiana?
13: I was about to say the same thing.
6: I feel like they'll win it all this year. I don't think nobody's beating Fournette.
13: I ain't gonna lie, Mendoza is the best quarterback in college football.
10: Hey, I feel like I got Miami. I got Miami.
11: I ain't gonna lie, bro.
10: I got Miami.
6: It's a bad pick, brother.
11: Y'all talk about Indiana, bro. Ohio State's not done. JJ's coming back.
6: Ohio State's done.
11: JJ is coming back.
10: It's one man.
6: The season's over.
11: Jeremiah Smith is coming back.
10: Malachi Lemon is better.
11: No, he's not better than Jeremiah Smith. No, he's not.
13: Yes, he is.
6: This year, that more was yards, not one more time. Receptions,
13: Mekhi
6: more yards after catch.
13: Bro, Malachi Lemon is the best receiver in college football.
11: Listen to this. Jeremiah Smith missed one game. He missed one more touchdown than Malachi Lemon.
10: He
11: missed one game.
10: The same amount of receptions.
11: And the same amount of receptions.
6: He had more targets, too.
11: Think about that. Not JJ.
6: Yes, he do. JJ has more of an opportunity to have more targets than Mekhi Lemon because Mekhi Lemon is not receiver one on his team.
13: No, he is. He just plays slot.
11: Mekhi Lemon is receiver one. He's receiver one. He gets the most targets.
6: Who's the Jacoby Lane's receiver one?
11: Yeah, he don't get as much
6: Jacoby Lane's the Z or the Y, whatever the outside receiver is. He's the X. He's the X.
11: Mekhi Lemon's getting more targets than him.
6: Oh, he don't.
11: If he didn't, Jacoby Lane wouldn't have got that.
13: They be putting him at slot. They put him, getting anywhere.
6: I'm talking about he get more than JJ. He don't get more than JJ. No. He don't get more targets than JJ.
13: No, I don't believe that either.
11: Think about this. JJ, he low-key, his targets from this year and last year, he splits them. But the receivers around him. Look at his receiving core.
10: He has Cornel Tate.
6: What point did that make?
11: He has Cornel Tate. Who else?
10: You don't have another
11: Brandon Ennis.
13: Brandon Ennis hasn't done nothing all year.
10: Brandon Ennis hasn't been relevant since high school.
6: I need a topic switch. How y'all feel about Travis Hunter? Y'all think he'll be a bust after getting injured his rookie season?
13: No. They got that dog in
10: him. It's Travis Hunter, bro.
11: No. Travis Hunter, that boy, he can play DB, bro.
6: Ben, how do you feel?
14: You know, well, I guess Trevor Lawrence is good again, which is annoying. I'm tired of seeing that commercial where they do like, let's hear it for the boys. It's like driving me insane. Uh-huh. Like I was humming it to myself as I was driving in. But yeah, I think like first, you can't judge him on the first year. Got hurt so quick. The Jags are probably going to be good. Mm-hmm. And they're going to move him to London.
10: I got a question. Were you a football fan growing up?
14: Yeah.
10: Like, what was, like, your favorite moment as, like, a young football fan growing up, like, as you, like a kid you watching football?
14: Anytime Jerome Bettis ran it in. Anytime.
6: Jerome Bettis.
10: Because that's when football was, like, actually fun to watch.
14: Mm-hmm. So I miss those days. I miss Big Ben. I miss Hines Ward. You know, what are you going
6: to
14: do?
6: I never watched Hines Ward play.
10: No, Hines Ward used to be nice.
12: If y'all was to build a starting offense in the NFL, who would be your offense?
10: Go positions down the line. Like, just pick a position, like quarterback, running, keep going.
13: All right, you start.
12: Patrick Mahomes, QB1.
10: Jamar Gibbs, running back.
13: Jahmyr Gibbs.
6: So I'll go DN and instantly take Myles Garrett off the board.
11: Jemma. We got Jemma on the outside.
13: I got CMC in the backfield.
10: What you got, man?
6: We got a quarterback, a running back.
10: We got two running backs. So running backs is full. One receiver.
14: The center. Jason Kelce. Jason Kelce. At center. Yeah.
12: Who's taking JSN?
10: Man, give me Phillip Rivers at quarterback.
6: We already picked the quarterback.
10: Pat Surtain at corner.
6: All right. I'm taking Aaron Donald at defensive tackle. I'm taking Dexter Lawrence.
12: You want to do our own team?
13: All right, we're going to start. We're going to make our own team, so we got the best team out there. Start from quarterback. We all going to pick a quarterback.
12: Patrick Mahomes.
10: All time?
13: Yeah, that's going to make it more interesting.
12: All time?
13: Yeah, that's going to make it more interesting.
12: I'm sticking with Patrick Mahomes.
10: Give me the GOAT, Tom Brady.
6: Randall Cunningham.
11: Give me Mike Vick.
14: Ooh.
10: That's a nice pick.
14: Young Mike Vick.
13: Nobody pick LJ?
10: No.
13: Yeah, Lamar Jackson.
10: Nah, Who you got? Hold on, it's Ben.
14: I want to say
10: Big Ben.
14: I want to say Big Ben, but what about prime Cam Newton?
13: Oh, I forgot about Cam Newton.
10: That's a mythical pool.
13: That is definitely a mythical pool.
10: That's a mythical pool.
12: Barry Sanders.
13: Ooh, that was sweet.
10: Give me Sweet Feet Walter Payton.
6: I want Eric Dickerson.
13: I know exactly
11: why
13: I want.
11: Can I put Devin Hester at running back, guys?
10: No.
13: Pick a running back.
11: A good running back.
12: There's Bo Jackson.
11: Yeah, Bo Jackson.
10: The Lord 40.
11: Bro. Bo Jackson, baby.
12: Brother's big running backs.
10: There's big running backs. There's LT.
12: Adrian Peterson. AP. Marshawn.
10: Who you got, 40? Bucky Irvin?
13: I don't got Bucky Irvin, bro. Y'all picked the two players I won it, game. Yeah, we going to go Bucky Irvin. That's my favorite. Nah. AP, yeah, my life.
11: Let's start off with the receivers, man.
12: I don't want to go first because I feel like I'm going to keep grabbing all the...
13: Randy Moss, you want?
10: All right. Megatron. Calvin Jones.
12: Jerry Rice.
6: I got prime Julio Jones.
14: Ooh, that, you guys took all the good ones. I'm going Puka. I'm going new age. Sorry, Dick. I like
11: I got prime AB.
6: Ooh, that's prime a pull. Gronk.
13: I got Gronk.
10: Tony Gonzalez.
11: Who's that dude that used to play for the Chargers?
13: Oh, Antonio.
11: Yeah, I got him.
12: I want Mad Max.
6: I'm thinking. I gotta think. I don't want no current. No Zach Ertz. Maybe in his prime.
13: One of y'all better pick Shannon Short.
10: Let's do DB next.
13: Shannon Short was nice.
6: I'll just take Shannon Short.
10: All right, let's do DB.
12: Like corner or any defensive back.
10: Pick two, safety in a corner.
13: Pick a safety in a corner. Yeah.
12: Safety. Cam Chancellor.
6: I want Brian Dawkins and Sean Taylor.
13: Two safety. I'm going to run Elon and Deion Sanders.
10: Richard Sherman.
13: You already picked Cam Chandler, gang. It's over.
10: Richard Sherman and Ronnie Lott.
13: How do you pick Ronnie Lott?
10: Oh.
13: He was coming downhill, wasn't he?
10: Hitman Harrison.
13: Ooh. All right.
12: Cam Chancellor.
13: Nobody picked Troy Polamalu.
6: Oh, yeah.
11: Give me Troy Prime Troy.
13: Nobody pick Ed Reed. Yo, we don't know.
6: Oh, nobody pick Ed Reed.
10: Nah, bro. I ain't
12: gonna lie. I took
6: Sean Taylor and Brad Dawkins off the board.
13: Them is two safeties.
11: I need a corner.
6: All right. Well, it looks like we're out of time today. Thank you guys for sharing your thoughts.
10: And we're out. Peace.
12: Love y'all, boys.
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18: This is Blake.
19: This is Dom.
20: This is Jonathan.
21: And this is Jacob.
16: We're students from Over St. Clair High School, and we're here to talk about school and just ourselves.
19: Junko's social studies class. People don't appreciate how great of a teacher he truly is.
16: Yeah, he's great.
20: I agree.
19: I can't think of a better class to have first period. It's the goated class, honestly. It's the best class.
16: Yeah, he uses, like, funny stories, and it makes you learn better.
17: I think the best class is science.
18: I think the best is math, because of Mr. Funfor.
20: I think social studies is the best, because Mr. Junko.
19: Yeah, I agree. I mean, you can't beat Junko.
21: I agree with social studies. I never had any of those teachers, so.
16: I like math class. I have 8 kids in my math class.
17: 8?
16: Yeah.
17: I like social studies. I can't learn social studies. I don't know.
16: For Youth Express, this is Emmy.
17: This is Lexi.
18: This is Blake.
19: This is Dom.
20: This is Jonathan.
21: And this is Jacob.
16: Thanks for listening.
19: This is Dom from Montour High School, and you're listening to Youth Express. Catch the future.
22: Hello, I'm Eva, and you are listening to a podcast from the Youth Media Center. I'm joined by
23: Elena,
24: Clara,
25: Mills,
26: Rosa,
27: Johanna,
28: Annika,
29: Adriana,
30: and Helena.
22: We are students from Malvern High School, and today we will be discussing the similarities and differences between cultures and lifestyles. What is your guys' favorite color?
3: Johanna.
4: Mine is yellow because it's light and I don't know. And green I also like because it's also a happy color and I don't know.
22: Okay, perfect.
4: Yeah.
5: So I like Rosa because it's like my name. Yeah. So yeah.
23: I like red. I like to wear red, so it's like
22: very nice.
24: I like navy blue.
22: Because, yeah.
24: I think my closet is full of navy blue.
25: I like green or like dark brown.
22: Okay.
26: Yeah.
25: It's cool.
27: I think my favorite color is blue because it matches with my eyes.
28: My favorite color is definitely pink. But I look better in blue, so my closet's full of blue.
5: Yeah, I also like navy blue and rosa.
28: Rosa.
27: In both senses.
22: I love pink so much. Okay. Who is your guys' celebrity crush?
4: To be honest, I don't have one.
22: Okay, that's not... Come on.
4: Yeah, I have one, but I don't know his name.
22: Oh, okay.
4: But... Yeah, I also like Jude Bellingham.
22: Ah.
4: Yeah. But, yeah. The one who's really my crush, I don't know his name.
22: Oh, okay.
27: I think my celebrity crush right now is, like, Drew Starkey from Outer Banks.
22: Oh.
27: But he's not... I don't know. He's good looking.
28: I am definitely not pronouncing this right, but my celebrity crush is... Charles Leclerc?
4: Charles Leclerc.
28: Oh, yeah.
22: Leclerc. Okay. Yeah. Get a girl.
5: Oh, yeah, nice. I don't know if you know him, guys, but I like Aaron Piper.
4: Yeah.
5: I don't know him.
4: Yeah, I know him.
5: Okay, cool.
24: I really like JJ from Outer Banks.
22: Yes!
27: I also think, like, Charles Leclerc. That's such a good one.
22: Yeah. Yes. Do you guys know who Jacob Elordi is?
4: Yeah, of course.
22: I love him.
28: All my friends love him. I don't see it.
22: Really?
4: Mm-hmm. Why?
22: Well, he's English, and so that's like 10 times better.
5: I mean, he has a nice body.
28: He doesn't have a nice face.
22: Okay. Okay, what is the worst food that you've ever eaten? Like, ever? Oh. Like, that you, like, would just, like, spit out if you ate it
4: meat.
22: Right now?
4: Meat. Yeah.
22: Yeah?
4: Mm-hmm.
27: I think liver.
22: Ugh, liver.
4: What is this?
22: Liver?
4: Yeah.
22: It's like the liver of animals, like intestines.
4: Liver. Ah, yeah. Liver.
28: It's like the worst thing I've ever had, which is, it's really typically German, but I don't like it. It's Spargel. I don't like it.
4: I love Spargel. Yeah,
5: I don't like it.
22: Mm-hmm.
5: Yeah.
4: But I also don't like coriander.
5: Yeah.
4: But.
5: Yeah.
28: I don't like fish. Like lax.
22: Really? Not even tape. Like salmon. Not fish. Even like a white fish.
5: I only like tuna fish.
22: Okay. Tuna fish okay. Yes. Do you eat sushi?
5: Yes.
22: Okay.
5: Only with tuna fish and chicken.
22: Okay. Chicken.
5: Ew. Yes.
22: Okay. Okay, what about you?
4: I
22: hate mushrooms.
5: Oh yeah.
4: No.
22: They're disgusting. No.
28: I like mushrooms.
4: I love mushrooms.
28: I like
4: mushrooms.
28: Pasta with mushrooms. So, oh my god.
5: Yeah, that's so good.
4: Nine.
22: It's off. Gross.
23: I don't like the white sausage that we have in Germany.
22: Wait, I don't like currywurst.
28: No, yeah,
27: me neither.
5: Me neither.
24: I hate seafood.
27: I don't like crab.
22: Okay. Do you guys like lobster legs? Like, you know, the kind that you crack and you dip in butter?
24: Sounds so disgusting.
22: Okay. Okay.
5: Guys, what's your favorite perfume?
22: Gute Frage.
28: You guys know Kaoli, the pink one?
22: Yes!
28: Bougie, vanilla,
22: yes!
28: Something?
22: I love that one. I have that, and it's the best.
28: I'm going to drop $100 on it. I don't feel good.
22: Am I wearing it?
28: Nah,
22: I can't remember.
27: I think my favorite one right now is like from Paco Rabanne or something.
4: Mm-hmm.
27: Olympia, it's called.
4: So my favorite is from Yves Saint Laurent, the light one, you know? And I love all the body sprays from Sol de Janeiro.
5: Oh, yes. I love that. So my favorite right now is like one from Lacombe. I don't know which one, but yeah.
4: Mm-hmm. Yes.
22: Have you tried their lotion?
5: Yeah.
22: Oh, I love it. I have a big tube of it. I love Sol de Janeiro so much.
0: Yeah, me too.
1: I'm usually wearing Miss Dior. Classic,
2: I love Perfect by Marc Jacobs.
22: Wait, what?
2: Perfect by Marc Jacobs.
22: Jacobs. Oh, I thought she was... Not Jacobs. I love Marc Jacobs perfume.
2: Yeah.
22: That those are good perfumes. Okay.
0: What's your type?
22: Oh, my God. Charles Leclerc. German. Just kidding. No. We'll find you someone.
27: I don't think I have one.
22: What? Okay.
0: I don't care, but he has to be tall.
22: Yeah, yes. Tall. I agree.
0: Taller than
22: me. I agree. Well, that's all we have for now. Thank you for listening to a broadcast from the Youth Media Center at SLB Radio.
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26: This is Finn.
29: This is Leah.
30: This is Zoe.
8: We're 8th grade students from Environmental Charter School, and we're here to talk about music.
29: I listen to a variation of music. I listen to a lot of pop, and I would say alt music.
30: I don't have a specific genre. I just like whatever I like.
8: I listen to a lot of stuff. It's like I sometimes listen to Taylor Swift, but I mainly like Chappell Roan and Girl in Red and Billie Eilish.
31: I listen to Mac Miller. Hey, I love him. I listen to Morgan Wallen, too. Have you guys ever heard about Tate McRae?
8: I know, like, one or two songs.
32: I've been listening to Rod Wave.
33: Oh. I've been broke so many times, I don't know what to feel.
32: So I have a YouTube Shorts account, right? And I make funk songs, right? And then I make troll face edits out of the funk songs, right? And I post them on YouTube Shorts, and I get a bunch of views. My last video, I got 20 views. 15 of them were from my cousins. 4 of them were from my mom's, and then 7 of them were from my dog.
8: Well, I'm not really making my own music, but I take singing lessons, and I'm doing a little bit of piano in that. I mainly just do singing of songs that I like and I already know.
29: I am learning how to play the piano or the keyboard. I am interested in music in like a band way. I don't really have a plan for what I want to do with it.
31: I like to make music, but like I like to make Notre Dame music. Like, you know Notre Dame, the college, right? So like their theme songs, like I try to make music for that, but it's like do do do do do do do and like that. Yeah, it's pretty cool.
26: I make beats for Osama-san. He makes a song out of the beats, and he sends it back to me, and I can listen to it, and then he releases it.
32: Go check out my La Boo Boo Funk remix. For Youth Express, this is Desmond.
14: Mason.
26: Finn.
29: Leah.
30: Daphne. Zoe.
32: And that's the ECS crew signing out.
34: This is Moss reporting from the Youth Media Center. I'm here today with a few special guests, Anthony and Mickey, who I've invited to talk about their experiences as disabled people in the performing arts. Let's just go around and introduce ourselves and what we do. I'll start. I'm Moss, and I am a theater artist. I mostly sing, but I do also dance.
35: I'm Anthony. I also do theater, and I play the cello.
36: I'm Mickey, and I mostly do aerial arts.
34: So just a very general prompt to get us going. What aspect of your condition do you think impacts you the most in your art?
35: Definitely the social stuff around it, because I have a very visible facial difference. So I'm treated a bit less for that, along with just some basic mobility stuff, because I can't do some stuff.
36: For me, the biggest, I'd say, barrier with my disability, since I have hypermobile hands and chronic pain in them, is sort of a safety issue and like a physical issue, because my hands, circus has a lot of holding yourself up with your hands and just doing a lot of things with your hands. And when your hands are spasming and they hurt and you can't hold anything, that makes it a little bit difficult to safely do anything.
34: Yeah, for sure. I've definitely noticed both of those things for me as a dancer and a singer. Sort of just the social stigma of people viewing me as fragile, as well as the very real pain of having hypermobile joints and the safety issue of having hypermobile joints and knowing you know, if I mess up at this, I'm going to have some kind of permanent damage. What would you say, you know, just like anything else that impacts you?
35: Well, being half blind impacts me because it's just, when I played the cello, I had to play it on the other side. So I had to adapt and like basically learn a completely new playing style that most people don't do it because I play cello left-handed.
34: Mm-hmm. And then sort of like in addition to how your condition impacts you, for me, I'm also quite impacted by, you know, the chronic pain being worse when I do, for example, mess up or I even just tax myself a lot doing whatever thing I happen to be doing. So how do you find, how do you take care of yourself for the more like physically or even mentally taxing aspects of your practice?
36: For me, one of the biggest things is just making sure I consistently keep up with doing like all kinds of physical therapy exercises I do to keep my wrists strong because I can't actually depend on my hands. So I have to make sure my wrists are strong enough to kind of make up for that so there's not less work going into my hands. It's a little complicated if you don't actually do it yourself, but that's a big one. And then another one is taking rest and making sure I keep my hands warm and just rest them a lot.
34: Yeah, I've definitely found this to be true, but would you guys say that you have an off season for your performing arts stuff when it gets cold?
36: Yes, absolutely.
35: When it gets hot.
34: Oh. What's your experience with that?
35: I'm just very temperature sensitive and I get dizzy extremely easily. Especially in warm weather, it just makes it easier to get too hot too fast, and I get really dizzy. So I can't do much of anything. I'm basically out of commission sometimes in the summer.
34: For me, it can get really rough in the middle of the winter.
36: Yeah.
34: Honestly, theater isn't a super like hands-heavy art, but I feel like my joints get less stable in the winter. Like, obviously, yeah, they hurt a lot more because it's cold and that makes them stiff. But like literally maybe 2 days ago, I popped out both of my hips and my shoulder in the same day. And I was like, okay, this doesn't happen in the summer.
36: I feel that too. Like everything is so much stiffer. And for circus, flexibility and active flexibility and strength and flexibility is a really big part of that. And I just feel like weaker. Like when I was in the studio, I think last week, I like couldn't do my pull-ups at all. Like normally I can do a few pull-ups. It's like a big part of art, but yeah, I was really struggling. It's not like I have less strength. I think it's just it hurts more, so it's harder to do anything.
34: For sure. Anthony, you mentioned that you just get really dizzy in the summer. Would you say that you have any kind of experience with like pain inhibiting your art? Or
35: yeah, pain is definitely a toll of it. One time I got a theater role that was very dance heavy, and I can't do dance like you can because it really stresses my joints just to do. But I was really struggling, and I had to, like, wear knee braces at the time because it was so, like, draining on me trying to do all that movement.
34: Yeah, for sure. I definitely had to acclimate to dance. I think that especially if you're not very physically aware of exactly what your joints are doing, and I bet you can relate to this, Mickey, you have to be, like, extremely cautious of exactly what your body is doing because especially for stuff where you have to have a lot of extension going on, which I don't know what style of dance you were doing, but I do a lot of ballet, and so you have to be very aware, you know, how far are my joints going? You can't take the advice to stretch. And I think that definitely if you're not very determined to learn to do something or if your body just cannot tolerate the amount of training that you need to do to acclimate to dance, you can't do it. It's really hard.
35: Yeah, and that time I wasn't diagnosed as hypermobile yet, so that was before I knew what was happening.
34: Right, yeah, if you don't have that context, it must be really hard.
36: That sort of intentionality about, like, what you're doing with your joints when you're hypermobile is a massive part of circus when you are hypermobile because a lot of what you're doing is, like, the silks pulling you one way and another. And then, like, if you're hypermobile, like, people who aren't hypermobile, they have, like, an outer limit and then they just stop and it doesn't, like, pull out their joints and their muscles and it doesn't hurt. Well, maybe it hurts a little, but that's because their muscles are being stretched, not because their joints themselves are being pushed beyond where they're supposed to be. What's difficult with that is a lot of people who do circus and teach circus aren't hypermobile. So you have to figure out your own ways to do things differently. Like there was a sequence we were running through in a class recently where I just couldn't do it when everyone else could. And it was because I was – and I'm not trying to brag or anything, but I was just like too flexible. Like my hips just went too far out. So the way other people were doing it wasn't working for me because my hips just kind of like collapsed and then it wasn't working for me, so I had to get the director of the studio, who is hypermobile, to figure it out with me. So, yeah, it's a...
34: I think that definitely having disabled teachers can be a big help. Have you had any experiences with that, Anthony, like having a disabled teacher that you felt could understand you a little better?
35: No, not really.
34: I think that there's a very easy trap to fall into where a teacher sees a hypermobile person and thinks that because of the way they can extend, they should be doing that because they don't see it as a potential career-ending injury. They see it as a talent. And so that's been a problem for me before. Right now, I would say my teachers are very, like, they definitely don't want me to get hurt, but it can be a challenge learning how to accommodate yourself when you know that you can use your body in a way that would technically make you better. You both have had problems with your hands and stuff. Do you guys want to talk about that?
35: Yeah, I mean, well, a big thing with my hands in general is that my hands don't, like, fully fold. I'm missing half a finger and my thumbs don't, like. So that just makes it really weird to do anything, and I'm having to constantly adjust to that. And, like, if I, like, hold a pencil for too long, I have accommodation where I'm able to type everything on computer because my wrist holds extremely badly.
36: I have the same accommodation and the same issue where I can't write for long periods of time. And I was wondering if you experienced this too. I used to play the cello, and one of the biggest issues was just that, like, every time I would try to hold the bow properly or I would try to, you know, do the fingering, it would just hurt so bad and I just, like, couldn't do it. And it was just, like, I had a limit to how much I could do and how much of cello I could do. I don't know if I'm making sense, but I was wondering.
35: Yeah, I did cello for a few years, so it was a bit difficult at first, but I adapted. Like, I didn't hold the bow properly. Mm-hmm. I figured out a way to do it that still sounded good but didn't hurt me. And then with the fingering, I wasn't exchanging much tolerance with my wrist at that time.
34: Yeah, for me, I played violin for a few years, like 6-ish years. I got in a lot of trouble for gripping the bow too hard, but it was really just that my fingers would keep going back when I tried to grip it. So I'm like, trust me, if I let go of this at all, I'm going to drop it, which I imagine has probably been a problem for both of you.
35: Yeah, you asked a question earlier about how I, like, deal with my disability stuff, right?
34: Yeah.
35: Yeah, for me, I have amped so long, a large part of it is, like, regulating my emotions and trying to stay calm. Because if I'm stressed, my pain flares up, like, massively, like, this past week, because it's finals week.
34: Yeah, for sure. I would say that one way that I take care of myself as well is that I sleep a lot more than the average person.
36: I have that, too.
34: I think that definitely people with chronic illnesses, especially in the performing arts, you know, you get this term special needs. And I think that something that a lot of people miss is that for a lot of people, it's not any unique sort of need. It's just a heightened requirement of a basic need.
36: Yeah. Kind of along those lines, like something I personally struggle a lot with is for a circus, I have to do a lot of conditioning and continuous strength training. And the issue with that is usually I do it when I get home from school, but then especially in the winter months, I am just so exhausted and tired. And I don't know, I think I have chronic fatigue or something. But yeah, and then I just end up being physically unable to do anything for like weeks at a time, which is definitely a really big barrier to maintaining my strength and keeping up because I can't be at the circus studio all the time. Obviously, that's not physically possible for me. So that's also, I think, a really big thing for me at least.
34: Yeah, I think that definitely when you have some kind of chronic illness, it can be very hard to keep up not just physical strengths but artistic skills because, again, if you have trouble, you know, seeing your cello or holding a bow or, you know, just doing anything that you might be required to do, not only does your physical strength degrade from disuse because, you know, you weren't able to use it, but also your artistic skills backtrack because you weren't able to practice. Would you consider your art accessible?
36: Kind of. It's sort of a complicated question because circus itself has a long and complicated history with disability. But I would say it is very accessible and the community itself is very welcoming to people with disability, which, like, there are two parts of it. Culturally, circus has been a place that is accepting of people with disabilities and it was, like, sort of a place where people were sort of, like, outsiders or, like, didn't really fit in could go in. But then there's also the other side of it, the whole, like, freak show aspect of it, but I'm not going to get into that because that's a different conversation. But I'd say in the modern day, circus is becoming more and more accessible, and there you are seeing a lot more disabled artists performing professionally, which is a really big shift because there are a lot of people who do circus, but not a lot of people who are disabled do so professionally. And I think the introduction of professional circus performance is a really big shift.
34: Yeah, yeah. I think that musical theater and film are definitely going in that direction too. In general, film has been a very good experience for me, just in the capacities that I do it. And I think that film as an industry has definitely more disabled people than musical theater. I've definitely seen more disabled performers recently than I have observed in the past. I will say that physically, a lot of studio spaces are not accessible, and there's definitely this, I don't want to say stigma, because I think that stigma implies an air of seriousness when really a lot of disability modifications of stuff like tap dancing or ballet are more viewed as ridiculous. If you've ever seen people, you know, tapping with their hands, for example, I think that definitely there's still a lot of a ridicule attached to being someone in musical theater with especially a physical disability, because not a lot of theater people see it this way, I think, but a lot of people overall see it as ridiculous, the idea that someone who, for example, maybe has limited use of their legs could be a dancer. Mm-hmm. And then also, obviously, their theater has a long history of casting non-disabled people in disabled roles. Film does that too. So I'm just hoping to see more disabled characters and also more disabled actors to be those characters soon. I was going to ask about the freak show thing.
36: Oh, yeah.
34: I'm glad you brought it up.
36: I also think I personally don't know enough about that history to be able to, like, talk on it properly. So, yeah, that's also part of it.
35: Oh, boy, do I.
34: Yeah, you seem like you have something to say.
35: Yeah, it's definitely actually, like, a very visibly disabled person, kind of not that great. Like,
34: That definitely sounds like it would be hurtful. Mm-hmm. I think that there have definitely been a lot of things in film and theater, especially with stuff like freak shows and the minstrel tradition and just all of these things that have definitely been hurtful to a lot of people. And so it does make sense that it would be hard for someone with a visible disability to, you know, see circus stuff that maybe is not very flattering or does not represent the disabled experience in a good light. I think that also, again, you mentioned this in I did a portraiture on you recently. You definitely mentioned the idea that people with visible disabilities, especially craniofacial ones, are expected to be dumber, which I think is a big theme of the idea of a freak show, is that, you know, the performers are not very smart. But yeah, I'm definitely glad that we all seem to agree that we're sort of moving away from the more ableist traditions mm-hmm. in performing arts history. Yeah, actually, let's talk about that, like, the mental benefits of doing the performing arts and how, you know, obviously we all do them, how they maybe outweigh the physical demands. I think that definitely I get extremely depressed when I'm nowhere near a stage or a screen. I think that definitely happens to me. And, you know, of course it makes me physically worse. And obviously it's hard to distinguish between what's a physical block and what's a mental block. But I think absolutely I mostly stay doing this because it is so mentally beneficial for me. I mean, obviously every theater kid has a love-hate relationship with theater, but yeah, ultimately I love it. What do you think?
35: Yeah, for me, when I played cello, it was a huge confidence booster for me because I was first cello all but 2 years, my first and last year of playing cello. So that was a huge confidence boost to me and a bit of a boost to my ego, if I'll be honest. And also didn't have anything to do with how I looked. And, like, I had already adapted at that point to, like, how I managed my pain. Because when I was facing the audience, it wasn't the side of my face with the huge skull on it that was facing them. It was very much I just look like I'm a normal person playing cello at this moment, except I'm playing it backwards. And, like, nobody really would inherently know. It made me feel very normal.
36: I think the confidence boost is a big part of it because I feel like when you're disabled, you do kind of internalize the idea that, like, you can't do things just in general. And then, like, for me, I know that, like, building the strength and performing at a level of the same level as my peers in circus really gave me the confidence boost and made me feel like, yes, I am actually physically capable of doing these things, even if it feels like I'm not.
34: Yeah, absolutely. I've definitely experienced the feeling that I could not keep up with my peers physically, and I think that theater helps with that a lot. Do you guys ever find that you push yourselves too hard in an effort to keep up with your peers to maintain that sort of confidence?
36: I'd say, like, especially among the people, my friends in circus who are my age, I feel like I definitely push myself a little bit because all of them are, like, they're so accomplished, they're so cool, they're so good at this, and they're so strong, and, like, I feel like I'm sort of lagging behind.
34: Yeah, for sure.

0: cannot learn because you broke your ankle. You mentioned that I would probably do the same thing if I tried to learn some of these steps. And so it definitely, I feel as though it can hold me back. I have one more question and then we're on our own. Do you think that your art is physically sustainable for you?
1: I would say yes, as long as I'm like careful enough and don't make too much of a problem for myself by taking on the role that I know is going to be impossibly difficult for me. As long as I keep like up my standards of providing for myself and accommodating myself in like the theater world.
0: Yeah, for sure. Do you think that it would be the same way if you had not put a lot of thought into what would make it sustainable for you?
1: No, because when I don't put a lot of thought into that, I definitely overexert myself a lot. Like, I will definitely try and keep at more of a pace than just the average able-bodied portion because I want to be better.
0: Right. So you sort of take on this thing and sometimes you forget the context of your disability and you just want to be as good as possible.
1: Yeah, basically throughout anything, I feel the need to like prove myself as a disabled person by doing better than the able-bodied person at a lot of things.
2: I'd say where I am right now physically, yes. But I also don't technically have an actual diagnosis for anything, so I don't really know what's in my future. Like a big thing is I have retinitis pigmentosa, which means I will almost certainly go blind somewhere within the next like 30 to 40 years. I just don't know when. It's like a fun little surprise for my future. So I'm not sure what will happen then, but I'm just going to trust that I'll figure it out then. But right now I think with like as long as I keep up with my exercising and take breaks and drink a lot of water and like I make sure I have like a good diet and all that, I think this is a pretty sustainable thing.
0: That's awesome. I really do hope to do what I'm doing right now as a career. I think that probably someday I'm going to have to give up dancing. I don't think that, frankly, that I'm entirely capable of completely preserving my joints in the way that they probably need to be. So at some point, I do believe I'm going to have to give it up, unfortunately. Hopefully not in the next 20 years. That's all I got to say. And, you know, maybe it'll work out better for me. I tend to try to prepare for the worst. Mm-hmm. Not in the anxiety way, but just in the realistic expectations way.
2: Yeah.
0: I mean, I think singing is ultimately sustainable. Filmmaking is ultimately sustainable. All of that stuff. But so we haven't spoken really about mobility aids. I think that this is a really interesting subject to bring up in reference to the performing arts because I think that especially if you do some kind of physical performing art, there can be a lot of imposter syndrome surrounding, you know, why am I using this? I literally spend my days like leaping around and dancing and jumping and doing silks. But I always find that like the philosophy that's worked for me is the idea that I use my mobility aid to save my energy for that. So how do you guys feel about that? I know that you've used I know that you've used mobility aids in the past, Anthony, but I don't know about you, Mickey.
1: Yeah, I have, but that wasn't at the same time that I was doing any performing arts. Because at that time, that's when you were still figuring out whether I was, like, being diagnosed with. That was sophomore year, so, like, 2 years ago. And it ended up being that I didn't need them, and it was actually making me worse.
0: How did you come to find that out?
1: Because I have AMPS, that's what I got officially diagnosed with along with my hypermobility. My AMPS makes any pain that I have, like, amplify a lot depending on my emotions. It's amplified musculoskeletal pain syndrome. So I get, like, very intense pain. So, like, in reality, I was at a very, like, low level of pain, but I was treating my body like I was at a really high level of pain.
0: And that was making you in more pain.
1: And that was making me in more pain.
0: So you would say that your mobility aid use actually prevented you from doing the performing arts that maybe you do?
1: Yeah, I would say it would have, because I used full-on crutches, so I wouldn't have been able to do much of anything. Like, mm-hmm. if I was doing the performing art at the time, and I was in that school that I was, I wouldn't have been able to. I'd probably lived in Gethoff, honestly, but not a great teacher.
2: For me, sometimes I use a cane. It's not super often, just when I'm in, like, really bad periods of pain, or if I don't know. Because I think I'm not using my cane all the time, it's not really like something I think about super often. But this is something really cool I saw recently is at Omnium Circus and then also a bunch of other circus artists I found online. I don't remember their names right now, but there are a lot of

0: wheelchair users who do circus, and they will use their wheelchairs in really cool and creative ways. And I think that's like really awesome to see people sort of innovating on circus as an art, which has existed for so long, and using their aids and incorporating them in like a cool and unique way to allow them to do different things.
1: Yeah, I've had my cane on stage before. Not you know, my actual cane, because it's blue and sparkly and covered in like bracelets and stuff. But I have had canes on stage, and I've always felt like, Anthony, you were sort of talking about this, the need to prove yourself as a disabled person. I've always sort of, as I've leveled up, so to speak, and gone to sort of present my art to wider and wider audiences, I've started seeing myself kind of as disability representation in a way. And so it is always nice to be able to perform with some sort of like indication that I have a disability. Because I know that there are people in the, like, statistically, there are people in this 1,000-person audience that are disabled. But yeah, I've definitely had a lot of trouble, like, reconciling the idea that I do need the cane with the idea that I'm also perfectly capable of doing the very physically demanding arts of just involved with musical theater and stuff. The idea that, you know, when I walk into dance class, I walk in like leaning on my cane and I lean it against the mirror and I go and do a bunch of jumps.
0: Yeah, I think we've talked about this in the past before. Another thing, I wouldn't say they're mobility aids, but another big thing in circus is like a lot of people will have braces and will have sort of like any kind of support garments for their injuries, because a lot of people in circus get injured. So I think that's also part of it for at least like more minor, I guess, like joint issues and so on. That's very supported in circus, because no one would question it if you had, for example, an ankle brace, a knee brace, whatever, because like I said, so many people in circus get injured so often that it's just like people are like, okay, whatever.
1: Yeah, it's normalized.
0: Yeah, which I don't know if it should be, but that's also something else.
1: Yeah. Should injury be normal? Anthony, would you say that like health aids are normalized in cello playing?
2: I didn't see any. Honestly, I was in like a pretty small suburban town, and even at that time when I was playing cello, because I haven't played cello like with a group since I moved to Pittsburgh, I wasn't like using any mobility aids. I didn't see other people in the orchestra in its entirety using any. Mm-hmm. Like, I'm sure there were some people that used wrist braces when they weren't playing, but I don't really know. But going back to kind of that imposter syndrome thing, that's definitely a thing that I experience, because I see so many like other blind people, like half blind people, struggle so much more than me and feel bad that I'm not struggling as much as they are.
1: I think that can definitely be a thing. Like, there's, yeah, the idea that you have to be as capable as an able-bodied person, but that also you're somehow wrong for having different or even like less intense needs than some other disabled person that's similar to you.
2: Yeah, I mean, I've been half-blind my whole life, so of course I've adapted. I've been half-blind for 17 years. Like, it shouldn't be that expectation, but that's how, like, I feel, like, seeing other disabled people just, like, it's kind of a little bit, can sometimes be a bit weird for me, because I'm like, they're struggling more than I am. And it makes me feel bad that they're struggling more than I am, because I feel like as a disabled person, I should also be struggling more.
0: Because a lot of my pain just comes in waves where it's like, it's really bad for a few weeks and then it's not as bad for a few weeks. Whenever it's not bad, I'm like, oh, what? I'm being so dramatic. I've never experienced pain before in my life. And then it gets bad again. I'm like, oh, right. That's why I do this. It's like, right. Yeah. I just get humbled.
1: Yeah, yeah. I sometimes humble myself a little bit on purpose, because I think that when you're on really effective pain meds, thank you, Dr. Abby Prince, by the way, I think that when you're on a sort of cycle of pain meds that is so effective that, you know, by the time it wears off, it's nighttime, you're in your pajamas and you just take more, I think that it can definitely be easy to forget why you take those things. Mm-hmm. But, and this has been immensely interesting, but it is 3:05.
0: It is.
1: So I would love to end this on a quick positive note. What is your favorite thing about the art that you do?
2: I would definitely say my favorite thing is like seeing people's reactions in the audience, like just that the like talent of the whole thing. Like when I'm doing shows, like hearing their applause and all of that makes me feel like very rewarded. And when I did cello concerts, it was just the like normalcy of it.
1: Yeah, for sure. For me in theater, it's definitely being able to. For theater and film, it's being able to bring stories to people, to be a storyteller. I think that in film, it's more the experience of storytelling, and in theater, it's more the witnessing, you know, the impact of the story being told.
0: In circus, I think it is absolutely the community. Like, I love the people I do circus with. Shout out to Shelby Shingle, my teacher. I love her. She's awesome. Also, Janet Peters. Like going to circus is the highlight of my day, not just because I really enjoy the performing art itself, but because the people who do it are so incredible and they're so kind and welcoming. And, like, not once have I ever felt like an outsider. And, like, it's not just me. Every person in circus I've ever spoken to is, like, the people in circus are the best part about it.
1: Yeah, that's great. Thank you both so much for coming. This is Moss from the Youth Media Center signing off. And I will talk to you all later.
3: You're listening to Bulldog Bandits. My name is Sahara, and I'm here with
4: Ariana,
5: Sarah,
6: Kyrie,
7: Raymir,
8: and the biggest bandit, the Bennett Bandit, Jeff.
3: Some of us are in 10th, 11th, and 12th. We are from Weston Cowles High School Academy. Today, we're going to be discussing a few things, different questions. Let's start with this one. Our favorite fast food. Who would like to start?
8: The biggest band is going to go first. So, me personally, I'm going to say my favorite fast food is Wendy's. That's because I was raised on that. So, yeah.
3: What do you like from Wendy's? Like, why is it like your favorite?
8: Wendy's, I like their fries. I don't care. Wendy's got better fries than McDonald's.
6: That's biased.
3: Right.
8: I would die on that.
6: McDonald's has the best fries of all time.
3: Wendy's fries be so, like, soggy McDonald's and, like, so. Like,
5: they have
3: like,
5: the best fries?
6: Yes.
5: No.
6: Fries is better than McDonald's, not Wendy's.
8: Yes, Wendy's.
3: And, like, they, like, every time you get them, just soggy.
6: Exactly.
8: That's a lot of fries, especially
3: not McDonald's.
6: McDonald's, yes, salty, hot and ready. Sometimes
9: soggy whenever it's old.
3: Yeah,
9: and then they get hard.
8: Would y'all rather have a hard fry or a soggy fry?
9: A hard
5: fry. A crunchy.
3: A crunchy.
8: Yeah. Ew! Crispy. What is wrong with y'all? Just go buy a bag of chips.
3: You don't like crunchy fries, like?
8: No. Buy a
5: Just go. You don't like fried potatoes, like French fries, like.
8: Fried potato.
9: It's supposed to be fried. That's what it's supposed to be.
5: It basically is. It's a potato that is fried and
8: soggy. See, here's the thing.
6: You don't eat soggy fried chicken.
8: Soggy fried chicken.
5: That's like
8: yes,
5: KFC. KFC got some soggy fried chicken.
9: KFC's chicken can be crispy.
5: It can. Chicken be depending on who make it, but like it be soggy sometimes. Like,
8: bro, I'm from the hood, bro. I grew up eating what's it called? Chicken. I was on my cake on my to-go plate from a birthday party.
3: What's your favorite food? What's your favorite fest?
5: I would say really like Chipotle.
3: Chipotle?
8: Ooh.
3: Why you like Chipotle?
5: Because, like, I just like steak and I like mixed bowls, like, with protein, veggies, and, like, you know, carbs.
3: Okay. So, no, I don't have nothing to say?
6: I personally think McDonald's is the best fast food restaurant.
3: Thank you.
5: Yeah, get them out of here, bro.
8: Heart disease by 50 years old, y'all.
6: That can happen at any fast food restaurant.
8: Especially McDonald's.
3: Okay. What's wrong with McDonald's?
8: There ain't nothing wrong with McDonald's, but it's just like, it's not the best.
3: You can't go wrong with it, literally.
6: They have the best industry.
3: They got good stuff. What Wendy's got?
8: What's it called? Baconator fries.
3: Okay, he kind of had that one. We got a new sauce.
8: Y'all got, what's it called? What's that fish joint called?
6: Fish filet.
8: Y'all got a fish filet or whatever. Is it a fish filet?
3: We got a snack wrap too.
9: Sorry.
8: No, it's a McFish. Like, Mc something.
3: But we got a snack wrap.
5: McRib?
8: A McRib. But McRibs is nasty too.
5: Yeah.
9: They just be doing
5: they taste
9: anything
5: like
9: over
5: your ankle.
6: Hold on. That's who restaurant.
3: Hold on. Y'all not about to diss McDonald's like that.
8: Man, no. We dissing
5: they
8: Donald's.
5: Taste like deer ankles.
8: Forget
5: like,
8: McDonald's.
3: Chipotle. It's good, but like, it's not better than McDonald's.
8: Chipotle's better than McDonald's.
3: It's not like
8: McDonald's is the only place where you can get a salad and it's still unhealthy.
6: What? What about Wendy's?
3: Yeah, Wendy's have salads too.
6: Exactly.
8: I bet they're healthier than McDonald's.
3: No, they have chicken salads.
8: It's still healthier than McDonald's.
3: No, it's not.
8: Yes, it is.
3: No, it's not.
6: Where's the proof?
3: Yeah. What's your favorite fast food? Raymer?
7: My favorite fast food is McDonald's.
3: Their
7: Sprite is good.
3: Their Sprite.
7: And their fries.
9: Because McDonald's is fire. You can't go wrong with it. It's not overly expensive like Chipotle. Everybody can go there and get something that they like.
3: $5, $1 menu.
9: Right.
3: Okay, what about you, Ariana? What's your favorite fast food?
9: I don't have one. I just eat.
3: Like what's
9: that
3: the
9: sounds
3: most
9: big, but like, it's
8: Twin
9: the
8: be eating. She don't got that's no okay, we all food, big. Please.
9: Yeah, I mean, obviously, I eat McDonald's the most, but I love me some Taco Bell. I ain't gonna lie, I like Wendy's too.
3: You like you some Taco all right, Bell?
6: I feel like
5: Taco Bell is nasty.
9: A lot of people think that, and I can't argue with that.
3: I only like Taco Bell like when I'm like doing like a little road trip with the family, because that's like the number one.
8: The only thing I get from Taco Bell is something called a naked chicken chalupa. That sounds good.
9: Okay, what about Baja Blast? Don't nobody like Baja
5: Blast? I like Baja Blast.
9: Yeah, I was going to say it's fire.
5: And their cinnamon twist.
8: I can't say that.
9: Yeah.
6: I feel like price-wise, McDonald's takes it. Yeah. But like taste, Five Guys.
9: Five Guys is really good. Yeah. I remember the first time I had one of their burgers. No. It was so good.
8: It is overly expensive.
3: Have y'all ever had the Mr. Beast, like, meals and stuff?
9: No.
8: No, they told me I had to get the chocolate. It to go.
3: I remember I had some loaded fries, and, like, their fries was, like, mad greasy. Like, even the burger was greasy.
8: That's Red Robin like for you.
5: I low-key hate greasy foods.
9: You're making me feel, like, heavy and, like,
3: yes,
9: big
3: like, when
9: and,
3: I first my chest be hurting, like, ugh.
5: Like, all that oil.
9: Yeah. Which is ironic, because all of us like chicken, but we just can't. Like, that's overly
3: what?
9: Oil.
5: Yeah.
8: Y'all talking about make y'all feel heavy. I guess I always feel heavy because I never feel that one before.
3: I don't know. It's just I can't eat greasy food.
5: I be like, patting down my pizza sometimes. Like, if it's overly greasy. I just hate
9: have, like,
5: greasy
9: looked at
5: foods.
9: Me weird for it. It's like, I'm not doing nothing wrong.
6: Me, I think I go with Jeff here. I eat what I eat. You know what I'm saying?
8: Yeah, okay. Food is food.
9: So then the three of us agree. Okay, cool, yeah.
6: What about you, Raymer?
4: What?
6: How do you feel about overly greasy food? Overly greasy food, I do not eat.
3: Thank you. Okay.
8: Topic switch. All right, yeah. Hold on, because my team was in here dissing my quarterback. And I ain't going for none of that. Because one,
4: Jalen Hurts is overrated.
8: Jalen Hurts is always being your team. Jalen Hurts has never lost.
9: Did he get hurt recently?
8: Mm-mm. Jalen Hurts has never lost to the Texans. Ever. Ever.
6: All right, guys, because this wasn't our topic.
3: Yes, this was not our topic. Jeff.
8: Have y'all been to a Super Bowl?
3: Jeff.
8: Yeah, exactly. Jalen Hurts has been to two.
3: Okay, the other topic was
6: Soko's business class.
3: What goes on in Soko's room? Let's talk about
9: much.
3: That. A lot.
6: Yeah, we learn accounting, Microsoft platforms like Word, Excel, PowerPoint,
5: Canva,
9: OSHA, how to run businesses.
8: I find it funny
9: how
8: the classes call business administration and sports entertainment, and yet there's no sports or no entertainment in the
6: We watch football every day.
3: There is entertainment.
9: No, but like. There's sports in it, and we've probably had one person come up to the
3: so that man
9: actually like talk about when we were doing that.
6: Medicosh.
3: When we had
6: cards.
3: To pick up, yeah.
8: Yeah, that's Medicosh.
5: That was fun with the baseball.
8: I joined base because I saw the sports entertainment part, and my mom saw the sports entertainment part, and it's like, oh, sports. We're going to put them with the sports.
9: Makes sense.
8: It's a business class. It's just the business
3: class. I only joined it because I thought it was going to be a good chill class. No.
9: I mean, it is.
3: But it's still chill.
8: It's a comfy room, like very comfy.
9: Right. That's why people be sleeping there.
3: It's just, literally, because I know I'd be knocked out.
9: What about you, Kyrie?
3: How do you feel?
6: You know, Soko's class, my first year there, it was actually pretty chill. We're actually like.
9: Oh, yeah, he's like. All right. He's about to graduate.
6: Oh, chill. We're actually like learning stuff without like as much distractions. Yeah, we were learning. And it's definitely decreasing in efficiency over the years because the increase of football players and the distractions that they cause. But
9: I mean, but like, aren't half of them graduating either this year or next year?
6: Yeah, this or next year, exactly. But I've been here for 3 years, so.
8: Now you got a point with
6: old.
8: That.
6: Chill.
3: About to be a singer.
6: About to be.
3: I feel like Westinghouse could be a good school.
9: Westinghouse?
5: It needs better, like, students.
3: Yes, like.
8: I love Westinghouse.
6: Yeah, me personally, I don't think it's the students.
3: I mean.
8: I love Westinghouse.
3: I mean.
9: No, it absolutely is the students.
3: Sometimes, it'll be some students who do dumb stuff, but Westinghouse.
8: That's school. School's going to have them kids who, like,
9: but
8: don't
9: some
8: care.
9: Schools are worse than others. That's the point
3: we're
9: trying to
3: But Westinghouse, I wouldn't send my little brother there, but. Right.
5: Yeah, no.
3: It's cool for me and stuff, like.
5: Okay, how about we all talk about, like. Like what kind of sports we like? What sports do we like?
6: At Westinghouse?
5: No, like or y'all in general. Like what sports do you like? Guys like?
8: Well, obviously I'm a football player, but if I were other than football, I ain't gonna lie. Wrestling, I mess with wrestling. Wrestling's tough.
9: Yeah, I can say wrestling definitely. Well, sometimes there's like a lot of clips that I've seen that are just like really crazy.
6: Me personally, I love basketball.
8: I'll dunk on you, y'all.
6: What?